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8: The Markley, Van Camp, and Robbins Show. Jamie Markley, David Van Camp, Scott Robbins. It's the big UN get-together in New York City. Trump was speaking. He was surprised by a couple things.
9: Well, yeah, well, because CNN's Caitlin Collins shouted questions at the president who's walking in, and, well, she made a big deal about how she wasn't going to cover him.
8: The whole network, yeah.
10: Two-thirds of Americans don't think the U.S. is winning the war with Iran. When will it?
11: So it's an honor to be here. I'm surprised that CNN is here covering me.
10: The United Nations allowed us in, sir.
11: You should not be here covering me. You said you weren't going to cover me. You shouldn't be covering me.
10: Two-thirds of Americans don't think that the U.S. is winning the war with Iran. When will it end?
11: We're making a lot of progress. Our country is doing really, really well. Thank you very much.
12: He just shouted into the air. Yeah, no kidding. Pay no mind to her screeching in the back. Nope.
8: Oh, gosh. Yeah, the big news story, of course, all over the place. First Amendment Trump. You're laughing, David.
9: Well, today he was asked about it. He says, well, yeah, we're probably going to get a judge that overturns this. And then he says, I'll probably let him back in. And that's the new panic du jour.
12: You know what this does, though? I mean, it just puts a big circle around it.
9: Yeah.
12: In case you weren't paying attention, here you go. These people were called out. Here's why. Yeah.
8: Yeah.
12: I mean, I'm telling you, man, this guy, everything is calculated. Everything.
8: Well, I did hear Britt Hume. They brought him in, and they were talking with Jonathan Turley, and Britt Hume was like, I understand why he's doing it. What'd you say, Scott?
13: This is Britt Hume.
8: Yeah. I like Britt.
12: I like him too, but
8: I understand. I just don't know if he's going to have what he's looking for at the end. You know, which I think is a pretty fair point. Mm-hmm. You know, was it Craig Melvin and Marco Rubio going back and forth today?
12: Oh, yeah.
8: On the Today Show, talking about.
12: It was great. Yeah.
8: Well, you can't do this. And Rubio's like, we didn't ban anybody.
12: Right. They can cover the White House all they want.
8: They can do it.
12: Just don't get a desk.
8: Right.
12: Yeah, that's it.
8: And yeah, it'll probably all blow over. In the end, do you think this was something to get people to stop talking about gas prices, David?
9: I think so, yes. I totally think it. I mean, because he's kind of pulled this before with Jim Acosta a few years ago, if you remember that. And, I mean, he's done it before. And to me, it just seems like, yeah, it's almost like a reboot of a classic show, you know? He's just like, yeah, let's just go ahead and reimagine this one. Because too many people are talking about the cost of diesel.
8: Yeah, we'll just stop.
12: I get three reminders on my way to work every day. I don't get three reminders about the press getting kicked out of the White House.
8: Do you want to hear part of that Rubio thing?
12: Yeah, I didn't know if you wanted me to play it or not, but you go ahead. You got it. Yeah.
14: The White House feels very strongly, and the president feels very strongly, that the coverage he gets, and I can't blame him. Look, I got to be honest with you. Maybe you're not going to like to hear this, but I watch a lot of American news coverage, and it sounds, in some cases, for example, like they're rooting for Iran. It sounds like they highlight anything Iran says in all their public statements as true, and they downplay

0: Everything American officials say is wrong. I don't think that that is what's behind this, but I think there's a trend line here that's
1: Mr.
0: very
1: Secretary,
0: positive.
1: So look,
0: the White House
1: respect,
0: very strongly.
1: With all due respect, should media outlets
0: see here, MS Now, whatever it's called.
2: One of Rubio's staffers is going, hey, don't give Trump any ideas because he might do that.
3: Yeah, you're probably right about that. Oh, gosh. Okay, so you got all that going on. What was the other Trump clip you had? Everyone talks?
2: Oh, yeah. Well, he was kind of scoreboarding a lot of the people in that room at the UN General Assembly today.
3: Yeah, dude. Whenever he gives one of these speeches, it's always hilarious because people are highly offended.
4: Every leader in this room and your great leaders, many great leaders, I know all of you very well. But they know that given only a short time to make this world better, safer, and more prosperous for our children, for the people on Earth, we have to take advantage of it. As president of the most extraordinary nation in history, I have no interest in leaving dangers to grow for another day. I do not believe in letting problems fester. They only become harder to solve. So while others have talked, I have acted. While others have spoken of peace, I have made peace. While others have ignored threats, I have confronted them.
3: That's true on a number of issues. Remember, embassy in Jerusalem.
2: No.
3: Everybody said it. Nobody did it.
2: No.
3: And they knew they weren't going to do it.
2: No.
3: He did it.
2: Yep.
3: I mean, it's just one of many different things.
2: Yep.
3: It's happened over time.
2: No, the border.
3: Oh, my gosh, yes.
2: I mean, geez.
3: Gotta do something about the border.
2: Yeah.
3: Obama, yeah. Bush, blah, blah, blah.
2: Joe.
3: Clinton. Oh, Joe. Well, yeah.
2: Even as simple as moving the embassy in Israel from Tel Aviv to Jerusalem.
3: Yeah.
2: Remember that? Like, people were freaking out about that when Trump did it in his first term. And then you had the montages of, like, every president in my lifetime talking about it.
3: Yes.
2: And then he just did. He's like, what are we doing here? What? Let's just do it. We can, right? All right.
3: Right.
2: Go for it.
3: Why can't we? When he was talking about border wall, people were laughing at him. Even Republicans.
2: Oh, yeah.
3: That's never going to happen.
2: Yeah.
3: We've got the most secure border than we've ever had.
2: Well, and controlling it. Yes, indeed. He's done that. Yeah. Choked it off.
3: Got to give him credit
2: for
3: that.
2: Moving the people out that don't belong here, that are breaking the law. Yep. Did that, too.
3: Big AI scare. You know all about it.
2: Oh, do I ever? Yeah.
3: Hear about it a lot.
2: All the time.
3: You want to hear what Scott Bessent had to say about it?
2: Yes, I do, actually.
3: Because I know that you like Scott Bessent.
2: I do.
3: Here's his take on it.
5: What did they try to do last week? It was, well, there's a chance that 10% chance we could destroy the world, but we want the government to give us a liability shield, and that's good business for them, bad business for the American people.
3: I don't know if it's that simple,
2: I don't
3: doubt what he's saying.
2: I think that's definitely part of it. I think, again, it's probably more to just sort of shore up their investment and say, hey, look, we're going to make sure that we are the first ones in the door with the government so that competition can't come up behind us. Because we're the two companies, Anthropic and OpenAI, are the only ones in a position right now with the infrastructure to get that kind of deal with the government. And, you know, a small startup or another lab coming up, they don't have the resources to do whatever the regulation may be. You're essentially pricing people out of competing.
3: Right.
2: Yeah.
3: By the way, have you heard anything new about some new UFO files?
2: I have not.
3: Again?
2: We're not done with all these yet?
3: No.
2: There's more files to open?
3: Okay. No, there's a few whistleblowers that say, hey, President Trump, please let us talk now.
2: Okay.
3: Say, there's some new stuff out there.
2: All right.
3: Saw it on Fox last night. But then they talked to an astronaut that was the guy calling BS. Okay, we've heard about this forever. Do we have anything solid?
2: Yeah. Why is everything
3: Show me something solid.
2: Yeah, blurry and nobody ever took a good picture of a UFO.
3: That's,
2: yeah.
3: That's what I've been saying for a long time.
2: Or anything, yeah.
3: Yeah. So you're actually dancing with it now. You're saying, you're comparing the UFOs to Bigfoot.
2: I'm not saying they don't exist. I'm just saying that
6: You know, perhaps they're really good at incognito. What's
3: because that? Your fear is they'll come visit you.
6: You could be from another planet. I don't know. Maybe you and David are goofing on me the whole time. It
2: might be. A long, elaborate prank.
6: Right. Yes. To take the mask will come off some April Fool's Day, and I'll go, oh, my God!
2: Well, you also, yeah, actually, you didn't have a heart attack 11 years ago, Scott. We abducted you. And this whole thing has just been a hallucination as we try to test your limits.
6: Well, sometimes I've wondered myself. I have. Like, did that really happen? You know?
3: I bet.
6: I mean, I was thinking about that this morning. I was thinking about some of those crazy hallucinations you have while you're in ICU.
3: So we're talking about your heart attack from like 11 years ago when you were out of that, it for... I mean, you were in a coma for how long?
6: About a month. That you could,
3: and then ICU for another 4 or 5 months.
6: Yeah, and then you could float. And I kept having a reoccurring one that I could float to the ceiling, and I kept asking people to hang on to me so I wouldn't float.
3: Wow, I don't remember that one.
6: I do, yeah.
3: Well, I remember being, you know, in the hospital, and you could see Interstate from the window.
6: Yes.
3: And you thought we were in my basement.
6: Yeah, no, I don't know why. I just did.
3: Well, yeah, you were high on something. I don't know what
6: fentanyl.
3: It was. Maybe.
6: I think, yeah, I was on some fentanyl patches, yeah.
3: The craziest thing was you could barely speak. You had short-term memory loss like crazy. Yeah. You'd tell the same story 5 times in 5 minutes.
6: Right.
3: And but you were convinced. And even talking through a trach, I talked to him. I'll be back next week on the show.
6: Yeah.
3: I'm like, there's no way possible.
6: I thought I could.
3: I know.
6: You know, and the thing is, I recall, the one thing I do recall, and I don't know how we're off track here a little bit, but the one thing I do recall is I thought I could tell the nurses I could come in and do the show and then go back to the hospital.
3: Right.
6: Like it was a hotel.
3: Yeah.
6: Like, check in and check out.
3: Right, exactly. I'll come back.
6: They'd hook me back off all the stuff that I was hooked up to.
3: Exactly.
6: Anyway, it's crazy, yes. And that's what I always said, this reoccurring, that you guys are going to turn out to be grays.
3: Well, maybe it wasn't a heart attack. Maybe it was a UFO that took you.
6: Right, and maybe it was. Maybe that was an alternative universe I'm living in now. I don't know.
2: I'll tell you, man, a lot of things changed after your heart attack.
6: That's for sure.
2: It's like when you had your heart attack, the Trump campaign for president was just sort of a sideshow.
6: Yeah, right.
3: That is true.
6: Yeah.
3: Yeah, because Scott Walker was your guy.
6: He was.
3: That's who you predicted that would win the presidency.
6: And I was riding on a bus with him. We were on our way to D.C.
2: Back in your original timeline, Scott Walker was the nominee.
6: Yes, he was.
3: That is true.
6: I know. It's nuts, but there you go.
3: Yes. This is not a simulation. This is really happening. Jewish people harassed at a synagogue in Toronto.
2: Yeah, this is crazy. A reporter in Canada, his name is Neil Herland. He was going to a Yom Kippur service in Toronto, and there were the Palestine people, the protesters outside yelling at him.
3: Unbelievable, dude.
7: Zionist alert! Zionist alert! You're going to hell! You're going to hell! You're going to hell! You're going to hell! You're going to hell!
2: Calling him a baby killer, saying you're going to hell.
6: Yeah, I like the guy with the megaphone that somehow can secure my destiny.
2: Yes.
6: Yeah, somehow.
2: Well, and he wrote about this. He said, my late father was an Austrian Jew who survived the Holocaust in Romania. And then he came to Canada as a refugee. Said, this year I got an Austrian passport in case Canada becomes unsafe for me. I fear that moment is approaching here in Canada and elsewhere.
3: No kidding.
2: Yeah. I would not want to go to Europe, by the way.
6: Bro, no. No.
3: Not at all.
2: Well,
3: their biggest fear is Islamophobia.
2: Right.
6: Yeah, right.
2: What about the backlash?
3: Yeah, always. Freaking people.
2: I saw something. You know what they're calling Europe now?
3: What?
2: Eurabia.
6: You know, it's fitting, though, right? I mean, it is. Yeah.
3: More and more every day.
6: Absolutely.
3: Closer to it. Did you hear who became an honorary FBI special agent? We got to get to that story. And the 5 stories we're watching today, straight ahead.

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15: 1, 2, 3, 4, 5.
16: Number five, this is grim. Toy sales among adult-only households have now outpaced toy sales at households with children.
14: That's why Toys R Us is coming back.
17: Yes, yeah, they are. The adults are buying up all the toys. Yeah.
16: I know.
17: I don't know.
16: It's just when you see that stat, though, where it's, yeah, more people without kids are buying toys than, man.
14: What did you say? A lot of it comes down to, like, Pokemon cards and stuff?
16: Well, there's Pokemon cards, yeah. That's making a huge comeback. And has
17: Star Wars collectibles, there's that kind of stuff, too.
16: And then you just want to play, sometimes you just want to play with your toys, you know?
14: I got to look something up. Go ahead. I do, I want to look this up.
16: I did see a funny cartoon, though, where it was a woman sitting on the couch with presumably her boyfriend. And she says, what would you think about introducing toys in the bedroom? And he said, I thought you'd never ask. And then the next panel is her just like staring at him in disbelief as he's bringing out like action figures and stuff.
17: Right. Yeah.
16: Number four, for the first time in 112 years, not a single hurricane formed in the Atlantic through the peak of the season. They don't want the Gulf of America to notice. We might nuke it. Remember that story?
14: Yes.
16: Years ago where allegedly Trump talked about nuking hurricanes.
14: Yes.
16: To dissipate them.
17: Right. Yeah, right.
14: Yeah.
16: Number three, per Bill Malugin, Representative Delia Ramirez, a Democrat out of Illinois, who has said she is a proud anchor baby, will hold a press conference tomorrow morning to introduce legislation that would dismantle DHS and abolish ICE. It's called the Reimagining Safety Act. Number two, President Trump signed a trilateral agreement with the leaders of Denmark and Greenland, expanding the U.S. military presence in Greenland. And number one, speaking at the United Nations, President Trump says he's got a big decision to make coming up, make a deal with Iran for peace or, quote, drive them into hell with no chance of survival.
14: There you go.
17: Mm-hmm.
14: It looks like the top categories and brands adults are buying as far as toys go.
17: Yep. Mm-hmm.
14: Like you said, trading cards. And then you have building sets, like Lego sets.
16: Oh, yeah.
17: Yeah.
14: Including complex displays and adult targeted lines like Lego Botanicals. Mm-hmm. Oh, dear goodness. Then you have collectibles and pop culture. This would be you, Scott, with your little dolls.
17: No, they're not dolls. They're Funko Pops. I have a collection of them, yes.
14: Yeah, that's what they're talking
17: about.
14: But
17: only
14: about,
17: stuff I like. I'm not an avid collector of all things Funko Pop. It's just like music stuff, sports stuff, generally baseball stuff.
14: Okay.
17: My latest was a Bobby Witt Jr. that I picked up.
14: And that makes it okay.
17: It's because I'm not doing it big. I don't have a list.
14: But it's funny because you'll look down on the Star Wars people.
17: I'm not a Star Wars guy. All right. Everything's dorky except if you're into it, right? Yeah.
14: Also, nostalgic classic brands, retro favorites like Barbie and Hot Wheels.
17: Yeah.
14: Old dudes are buying Hot Wheels?
17: I guess. Reliving their childhood, perhaps.
16: And with my son, I love building the Hot Wheels tracks. Now, I'm not doing it, you know, by myself most of the time.
14: If you didn't have a kid, you wouldn't be doing
16: probably
14: it.
16: Probably not, but man, it's awesome getting that track to like go down the stairs.
17: Yeah.
16: And
17: my
16: stuff.
17: Oh, yeah. My mother used that track as a weapon.
14: Me too.
17: Just so you know, David.
14: Yeah.
17: It could in the hands of the wrong people.
16: Yeah.
14: Oh yeah, so you know.
17: I think I still got a scar of a track across my back, yeah.
14: Yeah.
17: As I was running.
14: Oh, you tried to run? Running's going to make it worse.
17: Oh, it did make it worse.
14: That'll leave a welt.
17: Whang!
14: Ow, oh, yeah. God. Oh, by the way, the honorary FBI special agent is Shaq.
17: Really?
14: Yes.
17: Well, he's lovable.
14: He was an honorary cop, too.
17: Yeah.
14: We got a funny piece of audio we got to get to, and the Scott Robbins trifecta coming right up.

0: Your forecast from the WAND storm team this evening shows temperatures dropping out of the 70s toward 50 for that overnight low temperature. So it should be another really lovely transitional evening from summer into fall. Enjoy the nice weather as we wrap up a lovely weekend, because the week ahead brings some pretty stout rain chances. Don't worry, sunshine gets us through Monday and Tuesday with rain returning later in the week. I'm meteorologist Hannah Strong.
1: ABC News, I'm Wayne Cabot. A British base that houses U.S. troops may have been the target of five accused terrorists arrested today after a tip. Police stopping three vans heading to a Royal Air Force base in Fairford, which hosts the U.S. Air Force's 501st Combat Support Wing. Iran recently threatened that base, according to local officials. Maggie Blythe, temporary chief constable.
2: Again, can't go into details, but I can give reassurance that we believe the matter to be contained. And as a set of agencies working together across Gloucestershire, we're gathering and responding to local intelligence all the time.
1: President Trump says the suspects were, quote, looking to do big damage. As a nor'easter continues to swirl, high tide is now hitting the Jersey Shore, pushing water back onto streets and homes. China's gift to the U.S., two giant pandas, arrived today in Atlanta via FedEx. Atlanta, one of three zoos in the U.S. to house them. This is ABC News.
3: I'm Will Stevenson. Monday on the Morning News Watch, we'll talk about an open house coming up at part of the University of Illinois Springfield. 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
16: The Markley, Van Camp, and Robbins Show. Jamie Markley, David Van Camp, Scott Robbins. Okay, the Robbins trifecta coming up in a few. News update, David Van Camp.
17: This is just bizarre from The Guardian. So they're going after the FCC chairman, Brendan Carr.
16: Okay.
17: And the headline is this. Brendan Carr was a member of a rogue Alcoholics Anonymous group, some labeled a cult. And the story is that there was this group in the D.C. area where the guy who was running it was abusive towards some of the female members. Okay. Now, Brendan Carr is not implicated in any of that. He was a guy who was trying to better himself, mm-hmm. going to, well, Alcoholics Anonymous. And The Guardian is just like, well, we're going to Leroy Jenkins this whole thing and imply that he was part of some sort of recovering alcoholic sex club or something.
16: But he had nothing to do with it.
17: He had nothing to do with any of that. And they just, like, outed him like that.
18: I wasn't even in.
17: Right.
18: Right. I mean, that's...
17: No, they outed him as somebody who was seeking help.
18: Right. But
16: yeah.
18: Well, that's okay.
17: Well, it's great to... But some people don't want that publicized, and I don't know if he's ever talked about it.
18: Well, no,
17: in the
18: past.
17: That's the
18: idea behind Alcoholics Anonymous.
17: Right.
18: Yes. Yeah, you don't have to worry about this sort of thing.
16: Yeah. Who you see here, what's said here, stays here, here. That's what they say at the meeting.
18: I heard that.
16: So I've been told.
18: Yeah, you were told correctly.
16: I was there. Oh. I went to a meeting. Well, to make a long story short, when I quit drinking, I had a counselor. The counselor wanted me to go to some different meetings. And out of stubbornness, I'm like, I really don't want to go. I got a ton on my schedule, and I know all of it sounded like somebody that wanted to relapse is what it sounded like. And I said, I'll make you a deal, okay? If I fall off the wagon, I will go. But if I don't fall off the wagon, you're not going to make me go. And she said, fair enough. So I never had to go. She asked me to speak at a meeting. It was a separate meeting. It was like the Christian version. And I think it's going by different names now. At the time, it was called Celebrate Recovery. So mm-hmm. I spoke at one of those. And then, I will never forget it. It was New Year's Day, and the next thing I was going to do was try to tackle quitting smoking. Mm-hmm. Okay? And I'm there. Long story short, I see a guy pull up next to this, you know, it was a park. And there's a building, you know, right there at the park. I was just going there to, like, kind of clear my head, New Year sort of thing. And I'm like, okay, one more cigarette before I quit. Because this guy was smoking outside. And I'm like, man, I'll give you a dollar for a cigarette. And he can give me a dollar to smoke. He's like, so are you coming in? I'm like, coming in? What's going on? Like, oh, we got a meeting. And I'm like, oh, my gosh. And then I'm thinking, I'm supposed to be here at this time. I should go to the meeting just to see. And I was glad I did.
18: Well,
16: I got
18: you know,
16: the big feel for it.
18: Whatever works, I say.
16: Yeah.
18: Yeah, I was in a coma for a month. But yeah. I prefer your way of doing it.
16: Oh, to quit?
18: Yeah.
16: Yeah.
18: Although mine was probably less strenuous.
16: There's advantages and disadvantages to both. If you're in a coma, then you have no choice.
18: Yeah, really you don't, yeah.
16: But I don't want to go through the heart attacks and everything. No, I've got to go my route.
18: Yeah, you know, it's weird because I remember waking up and the first thing I said to the doctor was if I could drink again.
16: But you told me it'd be you're going to go out for beers.
18: Yeah.
16: That's what you kept saying as you were, you know, once you come out of a coma.
18: Yeah. He looked at me like, no.
16: I asked, I'm like, should I tell him? Let's just help him recover right now. Yeah. Not crush his dreams.
17: Give him something to look forward to before pulling the rug out.
18: Right.
17: Yeah.
18: Yeah, right, exactly.
16: So, you know, with Trump right now, there's the controversy of him saying to, CNN and PMS now, hey, you're not going to have a space here, not coming in here. And, oh, it's the First Amendment, it's a ban, it's all that. So, Grabian puts together this montage saying, okay, because they're just news organizations, right? Mm-hmm. You know, they're not like fake news. They're real news organizations. Mm-hmm. And puts together how these places covered Tim Walz when he was announced as a vice presidential candidate and J.D. Vance. And it is pretty funny because you know all these people get the talking points. It's like proof of it. Check it. Roll it. Oh, start that stupid thing.
18: Only the best for this show.
16: That was my fault.
18: Okay.
16: That was me.
19: Okay. Midwestern dad, like super clean cut vibe.
20: Everybody likes
19: right?
20: Whoa.
19: So plain spoken and relatable. As moderate and independent as it comes. Pretty moderate Democrat.
21: I always knew him as a moderate. One of the most moderate.
22: Very moderate record.
19: The new moderate.
23: I think this is the new moderate.
24: Far from progressive.
19: He's right down the middle.
25: He's not just an old white man.
26: Tim Walz beats America. You know,
27: talks like a regular person.
28: Tim Walz is the opposite of weird.
29: Walz is basically younger Joe Biden, regular old Joe out there.
30: Populist approach to fear on the Republican side, and the happy populism. And the happy populism that Tim Walz is on the ticket on the Democratic side.
31: Walz is a kind of happy warrior.
16: Happy warrior, remember this?
18: Oh, yeah.
16: All
18: oh,
16: sure. of them.
32: Happy warriors.
33: Happy warriors.
34: He was certainly the happy warrior last night and seemed to be the happy warrior last night.
35: A happy warrior. Folksy backstory.
36: Are going to be very happy warriors.
37: There is a new happy warrior.
38: Following the kind of happy warrior mold.
39: Happy warrior.
40: Happy warrior mentality.
41: Wicked sense of humor. Look how happy the pig looks. That's good.
16: These people.
17: That's no way to talk about his wife.
42: And JD Vance is weird, extreme, and angry.
43: Utter humorlessness. The humorlessness and pompousness.
44: It's hard to believe that JD Vance could be any more extreme.
45: It's like a freak show of bros.
46: They have JD Vance, dark and ugly beneath the dignity of most politicians.
47: JV Vance.
48: JD is at the far extreme.
49: The most extreme.
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53: Cat lady hating sidekick JD Vance. This guy is really weird, y'all.
54: Everybody in America knows a JD Vance, but we stay away from him because he's weird.
55: Anger, chaos.
56: Hangdog, ex-husband.
57: He was able to reach all the way down to a JD Vance.
16: Dude, and all the weird talk.
18: Yeah.
16: And then they go back to Tim Walz.
55: Hope, optimism, joy.
19: Salt of the earth, Midwestern uncle vibes, the quintessential Midwestern dad.
58: Tim Walz keeps winning hot dish contests, apparently. There's some folksy charm.
59: Tim Walz is so funny that if he's good at this, he will release a recipe for a hot dish.
60: All of his time on the ground, you know, fixing F-150s.
16: Oh, God.
18: I get angry when I hear that. I still do.
16: I just laugh.
18: I know I should.
16: It's embarrassing.
18: It is embarrassing. You're right. And it should be. It's not embarrassing to them, I'm sure. But it should be. I mean, my gosh, man.
16: And just your classic Midwestern dad. I cannot tell you how many dudes I know that are Midwestern dads. There is not one I can think of off the top of my head that would enter into an arena with a jazz hand.
18: Right.
16: I don't know one.
18: I never saw my dad skip ever.
16: Me neither.
18: I saw him work on some cars, a lot of cars.
16: Yeah. But you didn't see that.
18: He worked on an F-150. Yeah, that's Tim. He's got the creeper underneath the F-150 right now.
16: Yep.
18: Shut up.
16: Oh, yeah. He's gonna show you how to properly use a shotgun, too, before you're going out hunting.
18: Yeah.
16: Yeah. You ready for your big three?
18: Yeah.
16: Of course you are.
18: Damn.
16: Are you ready?
61: It's the three most important news stories of the day.
62: I hit the trifecta.
61: Well, at least according to Scott Robbins. It's the trifecta on the Markley, Van Camp, and Robbins Show.
16: Every day about this time, Scott Robbins' top three stories.
18: Pathetic.
16: Well, it's the whole joyful warrior vibe, you know.
63: I call myself a joyful warrior.
16: Well, of course you did.
18: He's
16: whatever.
18: Drunk is what you are, yes.
16: Scott Robbins' top three stories with his hero.
64: I'm Casey Kasem.
18: All right, Casey. Have you ever been called a joyful warrior?
64: No way.
18: I didn't think so.
17: Joyful warrior. That's going to be her new branded version of gin. Right? Now, from the Kamala Distillery, Joyful Warrior.
18: Right up there with Kiss's Cold Gin. You got Kamala in the store. Yeah.
64: Three.
17: Number three. Trump strikes back on the TV boycott.
18: Yeah, it's kind of interesting. I hadn't heard this story. Maybe you guys have. President Trump launched his counter, by the way, to the decision of the major TV networks that he made. He's labeling it as essential television. It's called Trump TV.
16: Oh, boy.
18: Streaming now 24/7. Updated in real time. With top past moments, so you can revisit some of the great speeches. I'm not making this up, by the way.
16: Oh, my gosh.
18: Announcements that he's made? Sure, you're going to get those, too. And the latest and greatest from the administration, all in one place.
65: Great going, Don!
18: Because life is busy and you maybe haven't seen all the great moments, but we're going to give them to you. Trump TV, 24/7.
17: Presidential highlight reel. That's incredible.
18: It is. Right.
17: That's so, it's like, it's so tacky and funny at the same time.
18: It's so on brand.
17: Yes.
18: I mean, it really is.
0: Yes. No doubt.
1: Now, on with the countdown.
18: The heads will just explode all over the place. Oh, yeah. Yes.
16: Scott Robbins trifecta, top three of the day, up to number
1: two.
17: Number two, Virginia's governor is going to be rolling back some regulations.
18: Yep, scrapped a proposed rule shielding girls' sports from biological males and told no one she was doing it. Democrat Governor Abigail Spannenberger's administration pulled the proposed regulation, ending a rule-making effort started under her Republican predecessor, Glenn Youngkin. The rule would have barred biological males from female athletic teams and from females' designated areas, such as locker rooms and bathrooms. It had cleared the public comment stage, but it never became final. She's decided to scrap the whole thing and move on. And withdraw it and didn't say anything. No press release. Nothing came out about it.
16: Man, oh man.
18: Jeez.
16: They will not give up on it.
18: They're not going to give up on it. No, they're not.
16: It is bonkers.
17: It is such a weird hill to die on with this particular issue, which is easily an 80-20 issue.
16: Yes. Yeah.
18: Well, okay.
1: And the countdown continues.
16: Scott Robbins trifecta, top three of the day.
1: And finally, one.
17: Well, Muslims hate John Cleese, apparently.
18: Yeah, the Monty Python famed John Cleese. Extremely funny guy, by the way. He was scheduled, what they're doing, I guess, is going around and he's going to different cities across Europe and the U.S., I guess, he'll be coming here too, streaming Monty Python and the Holy Grail. And then he takes questions afterwards. And it's kind of, I've seen one of these things before with Chevy Chase. But the Muslims are not happy with him. John Cleese, a Muslim activist, said in Birmingham, England, "You are not a comedian. You're a hate preacher. Birmingham and its community outright reject your so-called comedy. You aren't welcome here."
16: Or what's he said about Muslims before?
18: Apparently he's poked fun at them just like he's poked fun at everything else.
17: Oh, yeah. Okay. Yeah, he's done that. And then also he's kind of nervous about how rapidly his home country is changing.
18: Yeah, well,
17: Not just demographically, but culturally.
18: By the way, the good news is the event went on despite all the whiners that were there.
16: Mm-hmm.
18: Cleese said, "I'm afraid I gave up being nice when I realized it didn't work for our country." Mm. Little parting shot there.
16: Okay.
18: Somebody else went on to say, "Nothing says we're fully integrated into British culture like trying to cancel John Cleese,
17: right,
18: the living embodiment of British humor and irony, for screening Monty Python and the Holy Grail. When natives and Brits talk about invasion and colonization, this is exactly the kind of thing we're talking about."
16: Yeah, man.
18: Yep.
16: There are a lot of people who are like, "You know what? I always thought maybe I'd want to visit. I don't think so anymore."
18: No, I don't either.
16: Yeah.
1: Believe me, I didn't want to go.
18: Did somebody ask you to? Tell him no.
1: Yes.
18: You're staying with David. You're staying in his basement.
16: Yeah, I think he said.
1: No way.
16: Yeah.
1: And there you have it.
18: No way David's basement either? He's out of there?
16: No way he's going to...
18: Oh, back to Britain, but he's okay with David's basement.
17: I don't even have a basement.
18: Well, you're going to have one here soon. You got to put Casey somewhere.
16: He's in the guest room.
18: Is that where he's at now?
17: Oh, yeah.
18: Thanks.
17: Well, his house is undergoing some remodeling.
18: Where does he do the countdown from? The guest bedroom?
17: Yeah, I've got it, yeah. Okay. I've got a little studio set up for him.
18: That's nice. Thanks.
17: Yeah.
18: Well done, David.
16: Nice. He appreciates it.
1: Every time I felt like giving up, he was always there encouraging me to go on.
18: That's the kind of guy he is. Studio. Yeah.
16: I know. We don't need to get into it. You wish Scott would have done that for you.
1: Yes.
16: Of course.
18: Well, I tried to do it for you, but
1: it's really been an honor for me.
17: We had a lot of fun, you know, staying up all night, watching movies and cutting out egg cartons so that we could put them up on the walls to dampen the sound.
18: Sound. Oh, yeah. Yeah.
16: Yeah.
18: I wouldn't do that for it. Maybe that's
1: why. I know
18: why.
1: It couldn't have been easy.
17: But we had a blast. We were tired.
16: It was really cool. All right, we got to get to Nimrod to the news. Any news update yet?
1: Thank you.

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2: J.B. Pritzker, Illinois governor, talking to a crowd of Muslim voters.
3: As your governor, if they require a Muslim registry, I will be the first in line to sign up as a Muslim.
2: There you go.
0: You jackass.
2: I like the whole thing. Like,
4: oh, my gosh.
2: Like, bring up a hypothetical that's not going to happen. And
0: of course
2: and
0: not.
2: And then say, I'll defend you because you know you'll never have to back that up.
4: It's like real fat guy.
2: Trump's banning Night Ranger. I'll be the first one in line to say you can still rock in America.
0: Yes.
4: All right, we got to get to Nimrod.
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6: I love the poorly educated.
4: All right. Nimrod's in the News. We go to Sandoval County, New Mexico, where the district judge said he's going to issue a warrant for suspected flock camera vandal Javon Martinez. Why? Walked out of a court hearing. The judge said, do you want Ms. Sullivan to cover these charges with you? Martinez says, objection. Judge failed to place his oath on record. I'm out. So you can't leave. He left. Warrant. And that's Nimrod's in the News.
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16: Your forecast from the WAND storm team this evening shows temperatures dropping out of the 70s toward 50 for that overnight low temperature. So it should be another really lovely transitional evening from summer into fall. Enjoy the nice weather as we wrap up a lovely weekend, because the week ahead brings some pretty stout rain chances. Don't worry, sunshine gets us through Monday and Tuesday with rain returning later in the week. I'm meteorologist Hannah Strong.
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17: From ABC News, I'm Wayne Cabot. President Trump says now he's considering a move he hopes might put a dent in gas prices, stop exporting American diesel fuel to other countries. He says he might do that to boost supplies for American drivers. Iran today claimed it seized an American underwater drone patrolling the Strait of Hormuz, oil trading higher to begin the week. But Trump suggests the issue is Russia.
18: The big problem is the refineries in Russia are being blown up. This isn't really a Middle Eastern problem. This is more of a Russia problem. That Ukraine and Russia are going at it, and Ukraine is blowing up diesel refineries in Russia because they do a lot of the refining.
17: He says he's asked President Zelensky to take it easier on the refineries, and that Zelensky responded, "We'll probably do that." Britain has arrested five people in what police there suspect was an Iranian plot to bomb an airbase housing U.S. troops. The joy of owning a place on the water gave way this weekend to the reality of nature's occasional fury, a massive nor'easter still moving like molasses, causing trouble up and down the Jersey Shore tonight.
19: Many streets in North Wildwood remain impassable. Waves continue to crash along the sea

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1: I'm Greg Bell, and we open with a bit of comedy variety, and then later make our weekly visit with Mary Foster, the editor's daughter. Ventriloquist Edgar Bergen got his first major radio break by appearing on Rudy Valley's show, and then in the spring of 1937, joined the cast of the already popular Chase and Sanborn program. He always brought his primary co-star with him, his wooden dummy, Charlie McCarthy. Here they are in a wartime broadcast. And one of the special guests is Portuguese-born Brazilian singer and actress Carmen Miranda. You'll also recognize the show's featured vocalist at the time. It's Roy Rogers' future wife, Dale Evans. Let's head back to February 21st of 1943.
2: The makers of Chase and Sanborn Coffee and Tenderleaf Tea present Edgar Bergen, Ray Noble and his orchestra, Dale Evans, the sportsman, our guests, Rear Admiral Isaac C. Johnson of the United States Navy, and that Brazilian in a million, Carmen Miranda, and Charlie McCarthy.
3: Hasta la vista, adios, muchachos. Oh, maracas and haracas, Charlie. Hokey pokey, Charlie. Santa Monica.
4: Will you please stop it? What's this all about?
3: It's the Latin in me.
4: Yeah, I see. Why?
3: Well, Carmen Miranda's going to be here, isn't she?
4: Yes, that's right.
3: Well, I'm just following the good neighbor policy.
4: Oh, I see.
3: She's a good neighbor to follow.
4: Yes.
5: Say, Charlie.
3: Yes, Dale, dear.
5: Now, if you want to make a good impression on Carmen Miranda, I'll be glad to help you out.
3: Well, thank you, Dale.
5: Mm-hmm.
3: You mean you're not jealous?
5: No, not at all.
3: Gee, I must be slipping.

0: That was day 11 singing Hit the Road to Dreamland with detours by Ray Noble and his 27 cement mixers.
1: Charlie?
0: Yes. What is it, Bergie, old boy, old Burley?
1: If you feel so witty,
0: yeah,
1: I would like to ask you a few questions.
0: Uh-oh. What now?
1: Well, didn't Skinny Dugan and Skylar Van Snort come over to the house this afternoon?
0: Yes, they did, Yeah, they did. It was sort of a reunion.
1: Oh, that's nice.

0: yes, a reunion.
1: Yes, it was, yes. Oh, you might call it a powwow.
0: A powwow?
1: Yes, let's call it that.
0: Yes, I see. And you held this powwow in my garage, I believe?
1: Yes, I believe you're right, yes.
0: Yes, I believe I am, too.
1: Yes, that's nice, yes.
0: I happened to look out at the garage.
1: Yes?
0: Didn't I see smoke coming out of my garage window?
1: Oh, I smoke?
0: Yes.
1: Smoke, oh.
0: Yes.
1: Oh. Well, I've heard, smoke?
0: Yes. Yes. Out of my garage window.
1: Really?
0: Yes.
1: Well, I hardly know what to say. I just wouldn't know.
0: You wouldn't know?
1: No. Would you describe this smoke?
0: Describe the smoke?
1: Yeah.
0: Well, it was a sort of a blue-gray, and it came out of the window in clouds.
1: It did, huh?
0: Yes.
1: Sounds like smoke, all right.
0: Yes, it does. Well, I'd like to ask you to explain the reason for that smoke.
1: Oh, well, it's, what was the question?
0: Yes. The smoke.
1: Oh, the smoke, yes, of course, yes.
0: Well, hurry up, I'm waiting for an answer, young man.
1: Oh, you're talking to me?
0: Yes. You're the only young man here.
1: Well, I won't argue with you on that, brother.
0: Now, what about the smoke?
1: I'll tell you.
0: Yes.
1: We were in the garage.
0: Yes.
1: And we dusted off your car a little, see? And, well, there you are. That's what it was. Dust. Dusty dust.
0: No, I don't. I'm afraid not.
1: No good.
0: No.
1: What's that?
0: It was smoke.
1: Smoke, uh-huh. Smoke,
0: yes.
1: Oh, yes, of course. How silly I've been.
0: Yes.
1: Oh, yeah. This is a good one. It comes to me now.
0: Well, it's about time.
1: Yes, we were smoking out a gopher.
0: Oh, I see.
1: Yeah.
0: Smoking out a gopher.
1: Yeah, they dig holes, you know.
0: Yeah.
1: Those little rascals.
0: Yes, yeah. A gopher hole in my garage.
1: That's right, yes, that's right, yeah.
0: But there's a cement floor in there, isn't there?
1: Yeah. Yeah. Powerful little beggars, those gophers.
0: Yeah. Young man?
1: Yeah?
0: I smell a rat.
1: All right, have it your way. We were smoking out a rat.
0: Yeah.
1: Or, is that what you're trying to do?
0: Yeah. You boys, by any chance, couldn't have been, smoking?
1: Smoking?
0: Yes. Were you?
1: Mr. Bergen. How can you say such a thing? No. No, Mr. Bergen. No. Oh, you have hurt me deeply. Yeah. Oh.
0: Charlie, look at me.
1: Yes.
0: Look in my eyes.
1: Yes, Mr. Bergen.
0: Yes. Yeah. Now, what have you got to say?
1: You have beautiful eyes.
0: Oh. Don't give me that. Do you take me for a fool?
1: Well, I never told anybody that.
0: No.
1: Never denied it either.
0: All right, Charlie, I want you to tell me something.
1: Uh-huh.
0: Were you smoking?
1: I don't really remember.
0: Well, I just happened to go into that garage this afternoon.
1: You did?
0: Yes. And I saw butts on the floor.
1: You did, huh?
0: Yes.
1: Butts?
0: Yes.
1: Well, that lets me out.
0: Yes. What do you mean it lets you out?
1: I don't smoke butts. Oh,
0: Well, Charlie.
1: Yeah.
0: I am not going to ask you if you were smoking.
1: Oh,

0: thank you, Mr. Bergen. That's nice of you. What's gone is gone and things like that, huh?
1: Yeah.
0: A gentleman's agreement.
1: That's right. I'm not going to ask you.
0: That's fine.
1: I'm going to ask you instead why you were smoking.
0: Well, I'll tell you. I was smoking because the kid... that was a dirty trick, Bergen.
1: And you were smoking.
0: Yeah, but you tricked me.
1: Yeah. Well, why?
0: Well, we were making a survey for the Reader's Digest.
1: Oh, I see. Charlie, don't you realize that you might have made yourself very ill?
0: Oh, yes. Oh, yes. I thought of that as I lay there on the floor. But you should have seen Stinky. He went out like a light.
1: He did. How much did he smoke?
0: A staggering amount.
1: Yes.
0: He inhaled 3 puffs.
1: Yes.
0: And exhaled 2.
1: Uh-oh.
0: And then the ceiling slapped him in the face.
1: Yes.
0: And we all ended up with a 4-alarm stomach ache.
1: Well, I hope that taught you children a lesson.
0: It sure did, brother. I'll never do it again. Say, Bergen.
1: Yes?
0: Didn't you ever smoke when you were a kid?
1: Well,
0: Come now.
1: Well, yes, I did, Charlie.
0: There you are.
1: I once smoked corn silk.
0: Why, you little devil, you.
1: And my father caught me.
0: Yeah?
1: And he warned me that if I didn't stop smoking, I'd never grow up and I'd never amount to anything.
0: Yeah. It's too bad you didn't listen to him, isn't it?
1: Yeah.
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2: That, ladies and gentlemen, is the rhythm of the samba, a rhythm given to the world by Brazil. 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
3: I like you very much. I think you're great.

0: Бунчик. 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

0: You like that, eh, Charlie?
1: Like it? I just love it. I do.
0: You.
1: That samba, that samba, that just does things to me.
0: It does?
1: Yeah.
0: What does it do to you?
1: Oh, it's sort of.
0: Oh, you wouldn't understand, Bergen. Oh, I wouldn't.
2: Well, I'm so glad you like South American music, Carlos. I'm so glad.
1: Oh, Carmen.
2: Yeah.
1: Say, where's that Brazilian hat you usually wear? You know, the one with all the stuff on top of it.
2: Well, pineapple is hard to get now, you know.
1: Oh, I see. Carmen?
2: Yes?
1: You're charming.
2: Oh, Carlos, você é tão pequenininho, yeah. Tão redondinho, tão engraçadinho, tão chuchudinho, tão chucachuquinho, tão puti-puti-puti-puti-puti-puti-puti.
1: Now, Don, you cut that out now, John. Now, you speak English, will you?
2: Why don't you like to have me to speak to you in Portuguese?
1: Well, it's, gotcha. It gives me Portuguese pimples.
2: You do not understand me when I'm talking, Carlos?
1: No, I don't understand you. I understand you better when you're not talking.
2: All right, Carlos, all right. For you, I will speak English now.
1: Yeah.
2: I have learned to talk without an accident.
1: Without an accident.
2: Yes.
1: That's pretty good. That's perfect, all those. You mean accent, don't you?
2: Yeah. Yeah?
1: Well, if you're talking without one, I must be listening with one. I don't know.
2: Well, what's wrong with my pronounces?

0: butchy-butchy again.
1: Yeah, I don't butchy. You butchy-butchy. You pronounce this. There's nothing wrong, my dear. Just
0: no?
1: Nothing. You talk the finest bad English I ever heard. What I mean is you really batter the chatter.
0: You mean there's a friction in my diction, huh?
1: Yeah. Mm-hmm. Say, how would you like to have me teach you English, huh?
0: Oh, would you, Carlos, please? Mm-hmm. Would you?
1: Oh,
0: would you
1: I'd teach me? Love to.
0: Well, if you'll teach me English, then maybe I could teach you something in return.
1: Yeah. I'd be a fool to turn this down, wouldn't I? Now, you stop it. Now, I'm supposed to be your tutor, you know.
0: Okay, Carl, let's start tooting.
1: Yes, I Now, Poopo, that's you. So
0: Poopo is me.
1: You're Poopo, yeah.
0: I'm Poopo.
1: Now, there are several things about the English language that are confusing.
0: Okay.
1: As if you didn't know. Yeah. And the first thing is whether E comes before I or I before E.
0: Which is it?
1: Which is it?
0: Yeah.
1: Well, confidentially, they come both ways.
0: Well, I don't dig you, Jackson.
1: What was that? You don't dig me.
0: I don't get you all.
1: You all.
0: Yeah.
1: You must be from the southern part of Brazil, aren't you?
0: Well, I travel so much.
1: Well, I imagine you do, yes.
0: Yeah.
1: Now, let us go on to the next lesson. Mm-hmm. Let us take the tenses. There are tenses, you know.
0: Yes.
1: There's the present tense, the past tense, hort tense, and pup tense. Now, for instance, I have... Ain't this the darndest lesson you ever had? I have gone, he has gone, they have gone. Is that clear?
0: Yes. Everybody she has went. Yeah?
1: I, if not perfect, you are at least consistent. You certainly missed that one nicely. I think maybe we better start with something a little more simple.
0: I think so.
1: Let us take the letter O.
0: Yeah.
1: Just say O.
0: O.
1: That was fine. That was excellent. Now let us try it once more with a little more feeling.
0: Oh.
1: Lesson's over.
2: I beg your pardon.
1: Uh-oh, so it's you.
2: Yeah. I don't want to interrupt.
1: Well, then get out of here. Oh.
2: Carmen, I couldn't help overhearing your English lesson, and I think I might be able to give you some assistance.
0: Oh, do you teach English, Edgar?
2: Well, yes, I speak 5 dialects.
1: Fine.
2: Yeah.
1: They're all Swedish, too, you know.
2: The first thing to remember in your diction is to avoid pinching your words, you see. In the best circles, we use the broad A. For instance, it isn't tomato, it's tomato.
0: Oh, tomato.
2: Yes, oh, you see. The tones must be pear-shaped.
0: Oh, pear-shaped.
1: Pear-shaped, yes. Yeah. You know what is it, a pear? It is a banana with the girdle off. No,
2: and it's not banana, it's banana. Let me hear you say banana, Carmen.
0: Okay. Banana.
1: What's the matter?
0: I slip on the pill.
2: Well, I can see, Carmen, that you haven't much respect for me as a tutor.
1: That goes for me, too.
2: All right, yeah. But I know someone who really might be of help to you. Oh, Ray.
3: Yes, I
2: Charlie. Charlie's been giving Carmen a lesson in English, and I thought maybe you'd like to help out a little bit.
3: Oh, sure. I'd be delighted to, old chap.
2: Yes.
3: I think it'd be rather jolly. You know, pip-pip and all that sort of thing.
1: Yeah.
0: Who is this foreigner?
1: This is Ray Noble. He's an Oxford man.
0: Oh, maybe he could sell me some shoes, huh?
1: No.
2: Ray, how does this sound to you?
1: Mm-hmm.
2: When I see my aunt dancing in the grass, I can't help but laugh.
3: Well, of course, you know the old girl better than I do.
1: I like the one about the woodchuck.
3: Uh-huh.
1: If a woodchuck could chuck wood, I'd let him.
2: Oh, no.
3: You sound quite quite right, you know.
1: No. Well,
3: the one I like is the one that goes, a tutor who tooted the flute was asked to tutor two fluters to toot.
2: Yes.
3: Said the two to the tutor, is it harder to toot or to tutor two fluters to toot? Zoot.
1: Yes,
2: Charles.
1: Will you get out of here?
0: Well, well, I'm not learning very much English out of here. I can learn a lot more from my boyfriend.
1: Have you got a boyfriend, Carmen?
4: Yep.
1: What was that?
4: Yep.
1: Now, don't tell me, Carmen, your boyfriend is that...
0: That's my boyfriend. Why not? Mortimer Snurd.
1: Oh.
0: And he's right outside. Would you like to meet him?
1: I can't stand the guy. He's cutting me out.
0: Oh. Oh, Mortimer, dear, come on in. I want you to meet my friends. Come on.
5: Oh. Oh. Six lessons for Carmen Miranda.
0: Hello, Mortimer. No, how are you, darling? You look wonderful.
5: Ill.
0: I like your tire.
6: Mortimer, I hear you're teaching Carmen to speak English.
5: Ill. And she's teaching me to roll my eyes in Portuguese.
6: Roll your eyes in Portuguese. How is it?
5: No, it's a murder. Oh, that's fine.
0: What you doing this afternoon, Mortimer? I look all over for you.
5: Well, I was in the barn. I was milking the cow.
0: Oh, yes?
6: I thought you milked your cow in the morning.
5: Well, I used to, but for the duration, I milk her six times a day.
6: Six times a day?
5: Yep.
6: Well, does she give milk every time?
5: Well, no, but she tries hard. She tries.
0: Oh, Mortimer, you really are wonderful. You are a sensation. I like you very much.
5: Oh, come on, Carmen, my little cucaracha. Let's get away from this riff-raff, huh?
0: Come on, darling, come on.
5: Riggy-diggy.
0: Goodbye.
5: Oh, ma ma ma ma ma ma ma ma ma ma ma ma ma ma ma ma ma ma ma ma ma ma ma ma ma ma ma ma ma ma ma ma ma ma ma ma ma ma ma ma ma ma ma ma ma ma ma ma ma ma ma ma ma ma ma ma ma ma ma ma ma ma ma ma 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

0: Charlie?
1: Yes, Thurgood? You know, we have another very distinguished guest today.
2: We have?
1: Yes. Rear Admiral Isaac C. Johnson of the United States Navy.
2: You mean a genuine admiral?
1: That's right, Charlie.
2: Well, shiver my timbers. Wish I hadn't said that.
1: All right. Now, I want you to be very careful what you say to the admiral.
2: Well, you know me, Thurgood.
1: Well, that's just why I'm warning you. Now, here he is, Charlie. Rear Admiral Isaac C. Johnson. This is Charlie McCarthy.
3: Hello, Charlie.
2: How do you do, your flagship? I mean, your lordship.
1: No.
2: Your honor?
1: Certainly not. Admiral.
2: Hey, your admiral, yes, admiral. How do you do? Well, that's the way it goes, huh?
1: Yeah. Well, is that all you have to say to the admiral?
2: Yeah. Oh, tell me, admiral, have you read any good compasses lately?
1: No, Charlie.
3: I see, Charlie, that you know something about the sea.
2: Oh, yes. I was on a battleship for 3 weeks.
3: What was your rank?
2: Well, I was stowaway first class. You know, Admiral, I just love the sea. I just love it. And I was thinking if you could... Well, I mean... I don't suppose you would, you know. Yeah. Do you get tired of admiraling? what I mean is, could you use an assistant admiral...
3: You mean you?
2: Aye, sir, yeah.
3: In the Navy?
2: Aye, sir.
3: Not a chance, Charlie, never.
2: Oy, oy, sir.
3: No, I'm feeling it, boy.
2: No, it's my mistake, I suppose. I thought maybe you had some influence.
3: Charlie, I have an idea.
2: Huh?
3: I know just the job for you.
2: You do? What is it?
3: You could be the ship's log.
2: I shall write the Navy Department about this. You have not heard the finish, Charlie. You haven't heard the finish.
1: Charlie, never mind. Charlie, Admiral Johnson didn't come here to answer foolish questions for you.
2: No, sir.
1: No. He has something much more important to talk about.
2: What about?
1: Well, he's going to tell us about the waves.
3: That's right, Charlie. You know what the waves are.
2: Yes. They're the girls who go down to the sea in slips.
1: Well, they're much more important than that, Charlie. The waves are a serious, important, and a very vital new branch of our Navy.
3: They certainly are, Edgar. The waves of the Navy and the stars of the Coast Guard are doing practically every type of non-combat work done by men. And they're doing the work equally as well, and in many instances, even better.
1: Well, what are the requirements for acceptance, Admiral?
3: Briefly, the age limits are 20 to 36 for enlisted women, 20 to 50 years for officer candidates. Either a college degree or 2 years of college education and 2 years of business professional experience is required for wave officers. Enlistees need only 2 years of high school or business school. Full details can be obtained from any office of Naval Officer Procurement or any naval recruiting station. Waves and spars wear the same Navy blues, win the same ratings, and earn the same pay as America's finest fighting men. As a Navy man myself, Edgar, I think the waves and spars offer eligible women a real opportunity to serve their country, to serve in a historic capacity alongside the men of the Navy who are fighting for a free world.
1: Thank you, Admiral Johnson. And might I add that in Canada, women desiring to join the Women's Royal Canadian Naval Service should apply to the nearest Navy recruiting depot or directly to the Naval Service headquarters at Ottawa.

0: Be with us again next Sunday when Charlie and all of us will be back. This is Buddy Twist saying goodnight from Hollywood. 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
1: A wartime broadcast from February 21st of 1943. Two very popular singer-actresses in that one. Special guest Carmen Miranda. And the show's featured vocalist at the time, Dale Evans. You know her as the Queen of the West, the longtime wife of the King of the Cowboys, Roy Rogers. I'm Greg Bell, and moving on, because up next on When Radio Was, we head to Valley Springs. Yes, it's our weekly visit with Mary Foster, the editor's daughter, right after this break.
2: I am the Whistler, and I know many things, for I walk by night. 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
0: And now, Mary Foster, the editor's daughter. Thoroughly disillusioned by Dorothy Moss, the girl she had taken into her home, Mrs. Edna Darby has become very ill. When Dr. Bill Nelson told Mary Foster Lord of this, Mary took Della, her hired girl, who used to work for Mrs. Darby, and started for Mrs. Darby's house. It's now about 9:30 in the morning as Mary and Della arrive at Mrs. Darby's.
9: Miss Lord. Did you say Miss Darby's all alone in the house?
10: According to Dr. Nelson, she is, Della. Come on. Let's go right in, Della.
9: Yes, ma'am. Well, it ain't no good for nobody to be alone when they're sick. But if Miss Darby's sick because she's disappointed in that Miss Dorothy Moss, she better get well quick.
10: Oh, she'll get over it, Della, but evidently it was quite a shock. Hope this door is unlocked so we can get in.
9: Well, we'll get in all right, even if it ain't. We'll get in through the cellar blockhead.
10: Oh, it's all right. It's unlocked.
9: Now, most likely, Miss Darby is up in her room in bed. You know, I'd kind of like to go up and see her, Miss Lord.
10: Oh, sure, Della. Come right along.
11: Who is it?
9: Uh-uh. No, she ain't upstairs. She must be in the sewing room lying on the couch.
10: It's Mary, Mrs. Darby.
9: Come on this way, Miss Lord.
10: All right, Della.
5: Well, Mary, dear, it's sweet of you to come over and see me. Hello, Della.
9: Good morning, Miss Darby.
10: Well, I came over just as soon as Dr. Nelson told me you weren't feeling well, Mrs. Darby, and I'm awfully, awfully sorry.
5: Oh, it's really nothing. You shouldn't have taken the time from work, Mary.
10: Oh, there wasn't much going on at the office, and when I called Allie, he practically insisted I come over. From now on, Mrs. Darby, Della's going to be here with you.
9: Yes, ma'am.
5: Oh, but you need her, Mary. The children...
10: We got along all right before Della came to us, and we'll get along all right now. She belongs here with you, and I know she wants to be here.
9: You know, I can't have you sick like this, Miss Darby. No, ma'am. You know, old Della's going to get right out in the kitchen and cook up some nice broth and custard and get some more weight on your bones. You're looking too thin. All this over one fool gal, too.
5: I know it's very silly of me, Mary, but I can't help it.
10: Of course you can't, dear. I understand. It isn't so much that you're sick as it is that you're having some sort of a nervous reaction. But it won't last long. We just won't let it.
5: I don't seem to have any strength. I tried to get up a few minutes ago to make myself a cup of tea, but I just had to lie right down again.
10: Oh, poor darling.
5: I don't seem to have any interest in anything either. Nothing seems real, nothing matters.
10: Oh, it may not seem to just now, but it does really, Mrs. Darby. You can do so much good just by being your own self. People like to see you and talk to you. It always gives them an inner lift. You can take one disappointment like this. Of course you can. Look, have you had anything to eat this morning? You haven't, have you?
5: I don't want anything to eat but a cup of tea. Mm-hmm.
10: Della?
9: Yes, sir?
10: Will you come here a minute, please?
9: Yes, ma'am.
10: Did Dr. Nelson say anything about what you should eat?
5: No.
9: Yes, sir, Miss Lord.
10: Della, would you make Mrs. Darby a nice hot cup of tea? I think that's what she needs right now.
9: Yes, ma'am. And how about some toast and jelly to go along with that tea, Miss Darby?
5: No, just the tea, thank you, Della.
9: Well, I'll go fix it right now. But you ain't gonna get fat just drinking tea, no, ma'am.
10: Della will see to it that you get well and quickly.
5: Oh, it seems so natural and nice to have her around the house again. But really, Mary, you need her for the children much
10: no,
5: more than...
10: No, now, please. Other women bring up large families and go out and work besides, so I guess I can manage with two. Here, let me fix that pillow for you, Mrs. Darby. It's all crumpled up.
5: Thank you.
10: There. Now, isn't that better?
5: Yes. Oh, Mary, why did she have to do it? Why did she? She seemed so honest and straightforward.
10: Yes, she did. And perhaps she is honest in her way, Mrs. Darby. Or rather, perhaps she might have been under different circumstances. It's hard to say. But let's hope that Dorothy has learned a lesson out of this. This experience may have been the best thing in the world for her.
5: I thought the world of that girl. It was just a crushing blow when I found out how dishonest she was.
10: Yes, things like that are hard to take.
5: They're so mortifying, too. I introduced her to all my friends. I told them how fine she was.
10: Oh, Mrs. Darby, nobody holds that against you because everybody knows how fine you are. We all make mistakes at times. If we didn't, we'd be little more than just human beings.
5: Yes, but... Oh, if I could only get away from this place for a while. Perhaps that's what I need, an absolute change.
10: Well, why don't you go away? There's no reason you can't for a while, is there?
5: No, but I just don't seem to have the energy or the initiative. I don't feel as though I want to get up off this couch ever.
10: Oh, now you're just feeling sorry for yourself, and that's no good. Mrs. Darby, if I were you, I'd start making plans right now to take a good long trip somewhere. Go to Florida or California. Anywhere where you can see things and then see different people.
5: I suppose I could, but...
10: Of course.
5: But somehow or other, I hate to think of going away by myself. I never used to feel that way. I was always ready to pack up and start out on a moment's notice, but now I... Well, perhaps I lack the courage.
10: Well, Della would go with you, wouldn't she?
5: Oh, well, yes, but I mean a traveling companion. Now, if you could only go along, Mary, I think I'd make the effort, but... But I don't know of anyone else I'd want.
10: Oh, Mrs. Darby, I wish I could, but I don't really see how I can. There are so many things that need my attention here at home.
5: Yes, there are. It's out of the question, I know. And I'm a little bit too old now to go traipsing around the country.
9: Well, here's your tea, Miss Darby. Nice and hot. That'll make you feel more chipper.
5: Oh, thank you, Della. But I don't seem to want it right now. Could I wait a while?
9: No, ma'am. You better drink it right now. Tea ain't no good after it gets cool.
10: Couldn't you just try a sip or two, Mrs. Darby?
5: No, I don't think so, Mary. I don't know what the matter is.
8: You're listening to Mary Foster, the editor's daughter. We'll be right back with more after this.
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6: Well, how'd you find Edna, Mary?
7: Oh, Dad, she's not well. She's not a bit well. She looks thin and tired and lots older. Poor thing doesn't have any interest in anything. Della and I tried our best to get her to drink some hot tea. She thought she wanted some, but after Della brought it, she wouldn't even touch it.
6: Oh, you didn't stay over there very long.
7: I was there about 2 hours. I'm going back a little later on. Mrs. Darby finally went to sleep. I just let her talk herself out until she became exhausted. You know, I don't believe she got a wink of sleep last night.
6: Well, maybe she talked enough to get it out of her system. You know, nothing's worse than to get such a shock as she's got and have it pent up within you without being able to tell anybody.
7: Oh, it'll be quite a while before she gets over this, I'm afraid.
6: But why? Why? Don't seem sensible to let the trickery of that Moss girl be such a disillusionment. Don't me, anyway.
7: No, because you saw through her almost at once, Dad, so it wasn't any surprise to you when she did prove to be dishonest. But Mrs. Darby didn't see through her. She stood up for her and defended her in every way. She was thoroughly convinced that Dorothy was the most perfect girl in every respect. Just about idolized her. So her disillusionment amounted to a very great shock.
6: Well, I suppose so. It's hard for me to understand that.
7: I suggested that Mrs. Darby take a trip away somewhere, and she indicated she would, if I'd go along, too. But, of course, that's out of the question.
6: Oh, well, now, I don't know as 'tis, Mary.
7: Of course it is, Dad. I simply can't walk out and leave you and Jimmy and the baby. Not to mention my job.
6: Well, now, listen. Some way can usually be found if the matter is urgent enough. Maybe we owe it to Edna to try to find that way. I mean, she's been awful good to us, you know. She's done us a great many favors. So, if it's a question of her health...
7: Darling, I understand, and there's nothing I'd like more than to take a trip with her, but there's no sense talking about it because it's impossible.
6: Well, I... Sentinel office, Henry Foster speaking. Oh, hello, Doc. Mary, yes, she's right here. Just a second. It's Doc Nelson.
7: Thanks. Yes, Bill. Yes, I just came from there. Uh-huh. A what? Oh, Dad and I were just talking about that just this minute. Well, I don't see how, Bill. Well, yes, of course, but... All right, Bill, goodbye. Honestly, I don't see why he has to be so cold and formal. Anybody would think I'd committed a crime.
6: Why, what do you want?
7: Oh, he's been to see Mrs. Darby again. It seems she told him she'd like to take a trip if I could go with her. So Bill called to suggest it would be just what she needs, and would I please see my way clear to go along with her? Well, you'd almost think he was giving me an order.
6: My gracious, what's the reason for his sounding cold and formal? You made him mad about something?
7: No, unless he thinks I've been mean and horrid to Dorothy. That's the only reason I can think of.
6: Doc get smitten with her, did he?
7: Oh, I don't know whether he did or not. I wouldn't be surprised. She always made it a point to be very sweet around him and very helpless. Yep, I honestly believe Bill thinks I treated Dorothy unjustly.
6: Well, he'll think different about it one of these days. But listen, Mary... If I was you, I wouldn't take too definite a stand about not going away with Edna. I mean, some way might be hit upon whereby you could go.
7: Darling, I tell you it's impossible.
6: No, nothing's impossible. Now, Supposing you was to take the baby along with you. He's old enough to take a trip, ain't he?
7: Well, yes.
6: All right, then. You could take him, and Della, she'd be along to help look after him, wouldn't she?
7: Oh, yes, she'd go, of course.
6: Well, then I guess Jim and me could manage all right for the length of time you'd be gone. No reason in the world why we couldn't.
7: But my job, Dad. Allie couldn't spare me from the office that long. After all, I only just started to work for him recently.
6: I know all that. But listen, I wouldn't be a bit surprised, but what Allie would be in favor of your going.
7: What?
6: Not a bit surprised. You see, Mary, the town is looking for somebody to do a community errand for them. And maybe you're just the one to do it.
8: 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Just what is the community errand that he's talking about? 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
11: Yes, listen to this. 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
7: From ABC News, I'm Wayne Cabot. U.S. and British authorities are investigating whether Iran may be behind the arrests today of 5 people inside 3 suspicious vans seen driving towards a U.K. military base housing U.S. bombers.
8: Investigators poring over these white vans near a major airbase, now at the center of a suspected terror plot. Armed police officers swarming the area around RAF Fairford, the military base 90 minutes outside London, where the US has been launching operations against Iran.
9: Police received a call relating to 3 suspicious vehicles traveling towards RAF Fairford.
8: 5 men are now under arrest for suspicion of preparing a terrorist act, the alleged plot thwarted by a member of the public.
7: A tip, says ABC News foreign correspondent Lama Hassan in London. No comment from Iran, which has said in the past that a base used to attack its territory is a legitimate target. Iran does claim to have captured an American underwater drone in the Strait of Hormuz. No comment from U.S. officials on that. President Trump claiming tonight that oil is again flowing through the strait more than before the war, he says. Ever hear of something called volcanic hail? Well, check this out from ABC's Jacqueline Lee in Hawaii.
10: Hurricane Nolo battering Hawaii with winds, waves, and more than a foot of rain, leaving behind the threat of mudslides. The mayor of Hawaii County supervising emergency operations.
11: You know, one slide is wind patterns, the other slide is rain. We've even got a slide for the volcanic activity.
10: Hawaii now also on high alert after new rumblings from the Kilauea volcano. Officials worried all weekend that if volcanic hail or tephra were to erupt, it would spread with the winds from Nolo.
7: One person died in the East Coast nor'easter, which is still swirling outer bands as far west as Pittsburgh. Heavy rain again hitting the Jersey Shore. So much water on Long Beach Island that a shark was seen swimming up a driveway. 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
12: Well, in a recent TV commercial, you may have seen my mother talking very favorably

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1: A criminal investigation is being reopened into a student's report of being raped by 7 frat brothers at Cornell University. She says the university didn't take her seriously when she reported this 2 years ago, so she's suing now. A lawsuit that has the attention of the prosecutors. Here's ABC's Olivia Rubin.
2: A new lawsuit from a former student, identified only as Jane Doe, accusing the Ivy League University of failing to protect her from a brutal October 2024 assault. Claiming multiple fraternity members drugged, sexually assaulted, and raped her at the Chi Phi fraternity house. No criminal charges were filed. The DA telling me it's because Jane Doe's 2024 statement was dramatically different and, quote, did not allege that she was drugged, nor did it allege that she did not consent to the events.
1: Today, Pope Leo met with 7 survivors of clergy sex abuse in France. One saying afterwards, "We felt this was a pope who was authentically listening." American cattle ranchers say ICE raids are causing a worker shortage for them.
3: Cattlemen's groups in Texas, Oklahoma, and Kansas are speaking out about ICE raids, writing in a joint statement that ICE operations are having a massive chilling effect on legal, documented workers, warning, quote, these types of disruptions will lead to higher beef prices for consumers.
1: ABC's Stephen Portnoy. At the VMAs tonight, Lisa wins Best Pop Video, and Nirvana wins the Video Vanguard Award. Wayne Cabot, ABC News.
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10: I'm Greg Bell, and we'll open behind that creaking door. And then later, it's our weekly visit to Valley Springs for Mary Foster, the editor's daughter. Hyman Brown was a New York City-based producer and director, and he created the Inner Sanctum Mysteries radio program, which aired from 1941 until 1952. It was based on the imprint given to a series of mis-

0: mystery novels of Simon & Schuster Publishers. The original host was Raymond Edward Johnson, but after he departed in the spring of 1945 in order to serve in the military during the Second World War, he was eventually replaced by Paul McGrath. And that's what we have in this creepy broadcast. The cast is led by Carl Swinson, joined by Joan Banks, Louis Van Ruten, Ann Shepard, and Santos Ortega, with a script by Christopher Mayo that originally aired on September 25th, 1945.
1: Lipton Tea and Lipton Soup present Inner Sanctum Mysteries.

0: Good evening, friends of the Inner Sanctum. This is your host at the Squeaking Door again. Just slither in and let me dispel your weariness with a bit of eeriness, And now let's leave the world, temporarily, of course. Tonight's story is called The Lonely Sleep. It's an original radio play by Christopher Mayo, who scribbled it during a nightmare. And our star is Carl Swenson, who plays the role of Archie Gold. Murder is a specter which nudges all of us, anywhere. Most of us will never murder, but can any of us say we never will? Certainly Archie Gold, 30-ish, bald and mild-mannered, never thought he would murder. Archie was the window display man for Greg's department store. At night, the store is a fantastic nightmare of eerie shadows, covered showcases, cavernous depths, and dank, stale odors, with only his own hollow footsteps for sound. Because windows are dressed at night. It's night now. And Archie's busy in his storeroom, crating his favorite mannequin for shipment to the mannequin factory. Being a lonely man, he talks to the mannequin. And being in love with Esther Newman of the store's accounting office, he naturally calls his favorite mannequin Esther.
1: You've been very mean to me, Esther. The last time I asked you to go out with me, you snickered at me. That's not nice. That's why I had to do this to you.
0: Archie tucked Esther's smooth pink torso into a crate.
1: There. Perfect fit, darling. Perfect.
0: Then Archie wrapped Esther's slim legs and arms in excelsior, tucked them into another crate.
1: So you wouldn't put your arms around me, darling. Well, you won't get another chance.
0: Then Archie picked up Esther's pretty head and placed it on his workbench.
1: Oh, Esther. I'm so lonely. Why don't people talk to me? Why can't I be popular? What's wrong with me? Why don't you go out with me?
0: What Archie never dreamed was that the real Esther Newman was at that moment slamming the last of her monthly report books closed, flicking off the light, and starting out of the finance office toward the rear door of the store.
1: Oh, Esther, I only came here.
0: She stopped by Archie's half-open door when she hears his voice.
1: No, listen to me, Esther, darling. I am making enough money here to buy us a little place over in Jersey. See, all my life, I wanted to love someone like you. You're so beautiful. You will marry me, won't you, darling?
2: Why, Archie, yeah. Gold. Sitting there proposing to a dummy. And the dummy's name is Esther. What a coincidence.
1: Well, Esther, you worked late. I didn't know. No. I mean, yes. Yes, I give the mannequins names. Sort of a game. Yeah, game. That's it.
2: Well, they don't talk back anyhow.
1: No, they don't talk back. But they're sort of kind. They smile at me. And see, I'm lonely. Mm-hmm. I work all night. Esther, will you go out with me Sunday night?
2: Mm-hmm.
1: Please. Just dinner and the movies.
2: Are you kidding? Why don't you ask your dummy friend? Hey, say, what a swell idea. She won't eat much. You can maybe get her into the movies for half price and... When you kiss her goodnight, Archie, she won't slap your face. Why are you looking at me that way?
1: You shouldn't laugh.
2: You're crazy. You're trying to scare me. Yes, that's it. No, you're not. You are crazy. Don't come near her. Archie!
1: You shouldn't laugh.
2: Archie, don't!
1: You shouldn't laugh. My turn to laugh. See? My turn. You shouldn't laugh. People shouldn't laugh when you're lonely.
0: You see, the specter of murder had nudged Archie, and he's obeyed. This was no mannequin at his feet. This was a woman, warm, beautiful, and dead. Then, being scared and lonelier than ever, Archie talked to his mannequins again. This time to Frank, painted and rouged and handsome in Greg's bargain 2950 tweed suit.
1: You heard her laughing at me, Frank. I just couldn't stand her laughing at me again. You look at her, Frank. You'd think she was asleep. Her neck's broken. See, what am I going to do with her? Yeah, I gotta think. Gotta hide her. Gotta dress the front window, too. The window. Sale of cozy kitten mattresses starts tomorrow. It's a big sale. Sleep on a cozy kitten. I've got it, Frank. The window! I've put her in the window. On a cozy kitten mattress. And nobody will know. And then tomorrow night...
0: So Archie used some pancake makeup, bringing life to Esther's sallowing cheeks and purple lips. He placed her dead weight on a hard truck. He rolled her to the lighted window. An hour later, Esther's corpse, covered with gleaming white sheets and sleazy satin quilts, smiled in peaceful bliss at the empty street. Archie found his work well done.
1: Nothing more to do now. Just wait. I'll go home. And wait. That's a good window. You look very pretty in bed, Esther.
3: I've been watching you, young fella. Yeah. Saw you do the whole thing. What's the matter? I scare you?
1: No, officer. I mean, I didn't know.
3: Yeah, been in the doorway across the street watching you. A lot of work to making up one of them windows, ain't there?
1: Yeah. You saw me do the whole window, you mean?
3: Uh-huh. Yeah. Oh. So I put the mattresses in, make the bed, put the signs in, and then fix the lights. Then you put the girl in the bed and fix her face up. Yeah, it's a nice job.
1: Yeah.
3: Say, you look bad, son.
1: Yeah.
3: Anything wrong? You sick?
1: Huh? No. I'm just tired.
3: All through for the night?
1: Yeah, I'll throw. Good night, officer.
3: Good night, young fella, and don't worry about your girlfriend. I'll keep an eye on her every night.
0: So Archie went home, as you or I might have done. Because he'd been too busy setting his little post-mortem stage, the impact of his crime began to seep through only as he neared his rooming house. Maybe the girl in the doorway he passed started him thinking because she laughed.
4: Are you kidding?
0: Just a girl and a date. But you can't blame Archie for hurrying. You would have thought it was Esther, too. Archie hurried. He hurried to the rooming house. He raced up the steps. He had to get to his room, get in and close the door of the world. Close the door. That's it.
1: You can't laugh at me here. They won't find me here. This is my room. Nerves. Stupid running like that. I've got to act normal. Sure, just like nothing happened. I couldn't help it. She made me do it. No, forget about it.
4: Why, Archie Gold...
1: No. You can't laugh now. You're...
4: I'm dead, Archie. Yes, in a way. I'm in Greg's department store.
1: I don't believe in ghosts. It's just my mind, my imagination.
4: That's right, Archie. You're too clever to believe in ghosts. I'm not a ghost, Archie. I'm in your mind. I'm part of you now. Part of you.
1: Get out! Get out of me! Drive you out!
4: Oh, no, Archie. You can't. Unless? Unless, Archie. Unless you replace me with someone else.
1: Yes. That might be... Do it. Someone else. Another girl.
0: See? That's how a murderer thinks. Oh, yes, yes, you do the same thing. Archie never thought he would murder. Now he's ready to do it again. Get rid of his conscience to get rid of a voice. Archie lit a cigarette and poured himself some milk, ignoring the laughter in his brain until it pushed through him.
4: Look at your hands, Archie. Look at them. Oh, crooked and hard and clutching.
5: Well,
4: like they were on my throat.
5: No, shut up!
0: Archie threw himself on the bed and jammed the pillow against his ears. Fell into a dream worse than reality.
5: Hello? Huh?
6: Archie Gold?
5: Yeah, this is Archie Gold.
6: This is Mr. Gregg, Archie. I know this is your time to sleep, but it's important that you get down here right away.
5: Is anything wrong, Mr. Gregg?
6: I can't tell you over the phone. Come down here. Goodbye.
5: All right, Mr. Gregg.
0: After he'd shaved and dressed, Archie felt a little better. After all, if they'd discovered anything, Mr. Gregg wouldn't have called. He'd have sent the police. Feeling of confidence stayed with him until he stood across the street from Gregg's. He lost it then. It dropped with a sickening pain about his heart and a dry pinching about his lips. People were standing three deep in front of his window display. And he caught sight of a policeman's cap following Mr. Gregg's bald head into the store.
7: Let's take a break. We'll be back with more of our Inner Sanctum mystery right after this break.

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6: Well, let's see how good Archie's alibi is. Remember Archie, the lonely little man who dresses Greg's department store windows at night? 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She laughed at him when he asked for a date, and now Esther is a lifeless mannequin advertising the restful qualities of cozy kitten mattresses in the window display. And Archie enters the store to see what's in store for him.
7: Mr. Greg, I'm...
8: Archie Gold, come in. Close the doors. Sit down. My boy, you know Miss Newman in our bookkeeping department?
7: Yes, sir. I knew her, but I'd like a chance
8: to... You're going to get a chance, my boy. Before leaving on a week's vacation, Miss Newman completed our annual report.
7: Miss Newman is on vacation?
8: Yes. She isn't important. The report shows we sold 16 cozy kitten mattresses in 1 year.
7: Well, that's not many, is it, sir?
8: It's terrible. We were stuck with 1,500 of them. Just a minute now. Jenkins.
9: Yes, Mr. Gregg?
8: How many mattresses have you sold now?
9: 802, sir.
8: You hear that, Gold?
7: Yes, sir.
8: 802 mattresses in a couple of hours. And your window display did that. My boy, you're a genius.
7: Mr. Gregg, no.
8: I know just what you're going to say. Any man who has the imagination to put a woman dummy asleep in a window, and such a dummy, so peaceful. How much are we paying you, Archie?
7: $36.47 a week, sir.
8: Starting today, it's $72.94. And a private office, and you're the head window display manager of my three stores. Ha! Stunned you, huh?
7: Everything I've always wanted.
8: What's more, I've had pictures taken of that window with the crowds, and the paper promised to run it in tonight's edition. With your name. Good?
7: Yes, sir. I want you to know, sir, I appreciate it.
8: Oh, nonsense. Greg knows a bargain. Now go home to bed again, or take tonight off.
7: Oh, no. I have work to do.
8: Ah, get more good ideas? Good.
7: Mr. Greg.
8: Yes, my boy.
7: If the mattresses are selling so well, we won't need the display. I can take it out to...
8: Oh, nonsense. Don't touch it. We'll run this sale for 2 weeks. I just ordered 1,500 more mattresses.
6: Success and popularity was sweet to Archie's taste. But Archie knew a corpse, no matter how beautiful, cannot survive the sun beating through glass for long. And Archie knew that. It was a wretched rainy night. Greg's department store had long since closed its doors. The night belonged again to Archie. Now he had a nasty job to do. He drew the curtains across the big window. If the officer was watching again... Esther was just a mannequin now, a mannequin of flesh and bones, but a mannequin. And Archie spoke to his mannequin.
7: You've had a hard day, Esther, darling, haven't you? Well, it's all over now. You never did anything for me alive. Dead, you brought me success. Now I've got to send you away. You're stiff and cold, Esther. And you can't laugh now, can you?
6: Esther couldn't laugh, and Archie opened the crates which contained the mannequin he had originally planned to ship. With a few simple tools and lots of work, he made Esther, the real Esther, conform to his original shipment. A torso, a pair of hands.
7: Who? That's the alley door. Somebody's there. Gee, a cop, maybe. I've got to act natural. After all, she's well hidden.

0: Yeah.
1: Could I come in? Please, I'm so wet and tired.
0: A girl. It's a girl.
2: Yes, yes. Come in. Get out of that rain.
1: Thanks.
2: Why, you poor kid, you're soaked. Come into the workshop. I've got a heater in there.
1: Gosh, thanks.
0: She was sent to me. Someone to take Esther's place.
2: Feel better now?
1: Yeah, lots better. You're very kind.
2: How did you happen to pick this door to knock at?
1: Well, the alley seemed a good place to get out of the wind. It started to rain, and I saw your light.
2: Oh, I see. And you're broke.
1: Yeah. The usual story. I came to town from Philly to get a job. Job was there, all right, but the boss wasn't on the level.
2: Well, don't you have a home? Parents or a husband, I mean?
1: Uh-uh.
2: Oh, that's
1: no.
2: A shame. Look, stay right there now. I'll be right back.
1: You're not leaving me, are you?
2: No. I'm going to get a blanket to put across your shoulders. I'll be right back.
3: Of course he'd be right back. Wasn't this just what he needed? Another mannequin to satisfy Esther's voice? Made sense. The second time, it's easier. It always is.
2: Don't move, May. Huh? I'll put it across your shoulders.
1: All right. You're a very lonely man, aren't you, Mr. Gold?
2: How do you know that?
1: Because I like you.
2: How does that prove I'm lonely?
1: I like lonely people.
2: Why?
1: Because I'm terribly lonely myself.
2: I got some coffee in the thermos here. I'll get you some.
1: I like it here. I like to look at the mannequins, especially that handsome one there. What do you call him?
2: What do you mean, call him?
1: Well, you must talk to them. I would.
2: You're wonderful. You understand. Yeah, I do. I do talk to them. His name's Frank. Frank, meet May. May, this is Frank.
1: Hello, Frank. I'm sleepy, Frank.
2: Oh, May. Why did you come tonight? Why couldn't you have come two nights ago? You're sleepy?
1: Mm-hmm. I'm warm and sleepy.
2: Look, I have 3 hours before my window has to be finished, and I have an errand that'll take me about an hour. You climb into the bed in the window and...
1: People will see me in the window.
2: No, the curtains are drawn. I'll wake you when I get back.
1: All right. Looks like the kind of bed I could sleep on forever. Forever.
3: Doesn't always work out the way you plan it, see? Archie didn't want to murder Esther, but he did. Archie wants to murder May, but he'd rather not. Well, Archie drew the satin quilts over May. She smiled, closed her eyes with a murmured thanks, and was asleep. Archie knew now he loved her, that he must never listen to her speak again. While Archie carried the crates containing Esther's remains into the station wagon in the alley, a little man with a sad, droopy face and a derby hat argued with the night captain of the local police station.
4: I tell you, I know what I'm talking about. I stopped at Greg's window 4 times today. I know a corpse when I see one.
5: Well, I saw that window, too. That's a dummy in that bed. I know a dummy when I see one. Well,
4: I don't doubt that, Captain. You've had more experience with dummies than I have, but I've had more experience with corpses than you have. That's a dead girl in the bed.
5: Now, what makes you so sure?
4: I've been an undertaker for 40 years. My name is Huzak. My establishment is down the block from Gregg's store on 10th Street.
5: Okay, we'll check. Operator, get me Mr. Gregg. Yeah, Gregg's department store. Of course it is home. What else at this hour?
3: Archie had a plan. Excitement gripped him. But that habit of years was strong, and he talked to Esther as he piled her 3 coffins into the station wagon in the alley.
2: Don't you worry, Esther. In a half hour, you'll be at the bottom of the river. In shouldn't have laughed, Esther. Then I'll come back to May.
3: Sure, Archie had a plan, all right. But it didn't include the little old undertaker who knew a corpse when he saw one, or an angry, sleepy Mr. Gregg, or a confused woodcutter, who were right then coming to a stop in front of the store.
6: This is an outrage, a preposterous, fantastic farce. Getting me down here in the middle of the night to prove I have a corpse in my window.
5: I know, Mr. Gregg. I feel silly about it myself, but Mr. Husak here seems so sure.
4: The curtains are drawn in front of the window. We'll have to go inside.
6: In a minute, you're all going to look very silly. There. Does that look like a corpse?
5: No. You're right. It's not a corpse. It isn't a dummy either.
4: She's alive. Breathing.
5: Something queer here. I'm going to look around outside.
6: Archie! Archie, go! Archie!
3: Archie didn't hear himself being paged. But at the entrance of the alley, he saw the police car in front and he heard the police captain shouting from the sidewalk. That was when Archie decided it was better to be lonely. The lonelier, the better.
7: They found out. It's the police. They said they found out.
8: Hey, you!
7: Ah! Wait now. Got to. They won't catch me. They won't. Got the lights, Fred. I gotta go through. Faster. Faster. Why can't it go faster? The truck. Turn right. Turn.
3: No one ever heard Archie's last words. They bubbled through his torn throat as he lay in the glass-smashed window through which he'd crashed. No one.
2: I'm so lonely. May. So lonely.
5: Well, Greg, here's your Archie Gold. Bet those crates will be interesting.
4: Awful. Awful.
5: Yeah, quite a mess.
3: No one was cruel enough to point out a gruesome bit of grisly humor. The lonely little man who'd spent so much time in display windows had created his final masterpiece. Archie had decorated his last window in Husak's funeral parlor. The lesson we learned from tonight's story is that murder doesn't pay. It's a losing business. Murderers are always in the red. And it's strenuous work, too. You're bound to find yourself a little stiff.
9: Mr. Host, I did not like that story.
3: Well, neither did I, Mary. Imagine the cozy kitten mattress company pulling a smart advertising stunt like that on Lipton's time and for free.
9: Now, that's not what I mean at all. And if you're worried about Lipton's, let me assure you that Lipton's is the largest selling brand of tea in the whole world. That's the kind of popularity that really counts. And folks, if you'll just once try Lipton tea, I think you'll be convinced, too.
3: Well, I have to run along now, folks. Got some shopping to do in Greg's department store. What? Oh, I know it's late, but, you see, Archie and I shop at night to avoid the shrouds, you know. By the way, this month's Inner Sanctum mystery novel is Puzzle for Wantons by Patrick Quentin. Oh, and here's a special announcement. Next week's Inner Sanctum story, directed by Hyman Brown and brought to you by Lipton Tea and Lipton Soup. Next week's story is about a man whose dreams always come true. All he has to do is to dream that somebody's being murdered and... Enough to keep you awake, isn't it? Oh, until we meet again next Tuesday, you dream of me and I'll dream of you. Now it's time to close the squeaking door, so... Good night. Pleasant dreams.

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1: From September 25th, 1945, The Lonely Sleep. Love the juxtaposition of Paul McGrath's creepy yet droll hosting and the Lipton Tea spokesperson Mary Bennett's happy, upbeat sales pitch. Lead actor Carl Swinson was born in Brooklyn, New York, and he originally planned to become a medical doctor before moving into acting. He made several appearances on the Broadway stages in the 1930s and 40s, including a leading role in the Arthur Miller play The Man Who Had All the Luck. 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Swenson played the title characters on both The Adventures of Father Brown and Mr. Chameleon. I'm Greg Bella, moving on, because up next on When Radio Was, it's our weekly visit with Mary Foster, the editor's daughter, right after this break.
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0: Kroger Bread, the brand new bread with a twist, brings you Mary Foster, the editor's daughter, transcribed. Now, Mary Foster, the editor's daughter. When we left the Fosters last time, Jerry Dalton had called on Mary in tears and panic. George Peters wired Jerry, telling her not to come to New York to marry him, as his plans were changed. At the moment, Mary is trying to quiet Jerry with a cup of tea.
13: Now, Jerry, I know how you feel about it, but it isn't going to help matters any to worry too much.
14: But what did he mean by that telegram?
13: Well, he probably meant just what he said in it.
14: Oh, but listen to it. Don't come to New York. Changing plans, we're right. Changing plans. That must mean he's changing plans for our wedding. It can't mean anything else, Mary.
13: Well, darling, what if it does? Perhaps the change will be for the better. Who knows?
14: But he probably means he's changed his mind about wanting to marry me.
13: Oh, no, he hasn't, dear. And if you were in a calmer frame of mind, you'd realize it. I don't know what George means by this any more than you do. I haven't the faintest idea what he's got in mind. But I do know that he's absolutely dependable. And furthermore, he's very much in love with you.
14: Well, I do hope you're right, but I just can't understand this at all. He's had time to write me since I got this wire.
13: Well, you'll probably hear from him later on today.
14: Pretty late in the afternoon to be hearing from him now. Didn't Jack Kelsey say anything about George when he was here?
13: No.
14: Didn't he even tell you how George was getting along in his new job?
13: No, Jerry, he didn't even mention George. But I'm sure he would have if George hadn't been getting along well.
14: Well, anyway, I do wish I'd hear something. This waiting around is just agonizing.
13: Yes, I know, dear. Oh.
2: Well, having a cup of tea, you two?
13: Yes, have some, Dad?
2: Oh, no, I guess not, thanks. I figure I'll wait till supper time. Oh, by the way, here's a telegram for you, Jerry.
14: Oh, thank you.
2: Yeah, I was coming past the telegraph office. Simmy stuck his head out and said you was in earlier asking for word from George Peters. And he said you told him you'd be over here if anything come through. So he gave me that to give to you.
14: Mary, read this. For goodness sake, read it.
13: May have to postpone wedding for a while. Sorry. We'll explain soon, George.
14: Oh, I knew it. I had a feeling all along he didn't want to marry me now. Now he's just trying to break the news to me gently.
13: I don't believe that, dear. I still feel that George means exactly what he says.
14: But this telegram doesn't tell me any more than the other one did, really.
13: Look, Jerry, how would it be if I put in a call to Pictures Weekly right now to see if I can find out what the story is?
14: Oh, I don't care.
13: Well, why don't you come on in the living room and I'll call right now?
14: No, I'll wait here. I'm sorry to carry on like this, Mr. Foster.
2: Oh, well, now that's all right as far as I'm concerned, Jerry. You don't have to mind me a single bit. I tell you, maybe you'd rather be by yourself, though, for the time being, so I'll just go into the living room with Mary.
14: All right.
2: Yeah.
13: Long distance, please.
2: Say, what is all this fuss about,
13: well,
2: Mary?
13: Well, just a minute. This is Mary Lord speaking, and I'd like to talk to George Peters at Pictures Weekly Magazine, New York.
2: You mean to say that...
13: No, I'm sorry, I haven't got the phone number, but... I think their offices are on Madison Avenue.
2: Well, I can't make it
13: all... All right, thank you very much.
2: Mary, what is the idea of George telegraphing a thing like that? Postpone the wedding? Is that... What does he mean by it?
13: Darling, as I told Jerry, I don't know what he means. That's why I'm calling now. I'm going to try to find out.
2: You don't suppose he's gone and got himself into some sort of trouble down there in New York, do you?
13: Well, such as what?
2: Well... With the police, maybe.
13: With the police? No. Why would he get into trouble with the police?
2: Well, maybe he ain't. I hope he ain't, anyway. But you recall, there's kind of a harum-scarum streak to George, you know, and it crops out every now and then. For instance, when he first got to Valley Springs, he walked into the wrong house, thinking it was ours. When the old lady got home, there he was in the kitchen, eating out of her icebox. And after that, he had a spell of going around shooting blunt arrows at Amelia.
13: Yes, I know, but Bill Nelson explained all that to us. It was simply that George has an inferiority complex and wanted to announce himself to the town.
2: Well, he announced himself, all right. It's a wonder he ain't in jail here right now on account of it. You know, we had a terrible time getting Jim Drew to let him go. But the point is, if he'd do such zany things here, why, he might down in New York. And the New York police, they most likely wouldn't be so lenient about him eating out of strange iceboxes and shooting arrows at folks.
13: Oh, well, he wouldn't do that in New York, Dad. I know he wouldn't.
2: What proof have you got that he wouldn't?
13: Well, I haven't got any, of course. But...
2: Oh, you ain't got no...
13: That's probably my call. Just a minute. Yes? Oh, thank you. Hello? Editorial office? George? I'm sorry. Is George Peters there?
2: Is he?
13: Oh, well, are you sure?
2: Is he there?
13: Since when? Oh, I see.
2: Is he gone?
13: Well, thank you very much. Bye.
2: What'd they say?
13: He doesn't work there anymore.
2: Uh-huh.
13: At least that's what the man I talked to said.
2: Yeah, well, now, ain't that something?
13: Man said he got through the end of last week.
2: My gracious, you know, I could be right about that. I hate like blazes to think so, but... Wouldn't surprise me a mite, Mary, if George...
13: Oh, for goodness sake, Dad, let's be a little optimistic about this.
2: Oh, yes, of course, that's all right. But what'd he get through for? According to what Kelsey said, George was doing a good job of work for him, and they liked him. Only alternative I can see is that he got in jam and they just had to...
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2: According to what Kelsey said, George was doing a good job of work for him, and they liked him. Only alternative I can see is that he got in jam and they just had to fire him.
14: Did you get him, Mary?
13: No, he wasn't there.
14: Did they say where he was?
13: Well, no, they didn't, dear, but it seems that he's left the magazine. That's all I know about.
14: Oh, dear.
28: All right to come in?
2: Yes, yes, sure thing, Doc. Come on in.
13: Hello, Bill.
28: Hi. Hi. What's the matter, Jerry?
14: I don't know where George is, or what's happened to him, or anything about him.
13: She just had a wire from him, Bill, saying it might be necessary to postpone the wedding.
28: Oh, well, that's rather upsetting, I know, Jerry, but perhaps I can cheer you up a little. I had a phone call from George not more than an hour ago.
14: You did? From New York?
28: Uh-huh.
14: Is he all right?
28: Well, apparently he is. He sounded very cheerful indeed.
2: Well, say, it's a relief to me to hear that. Because for a few minutes there, I wasn't so sure.
13: Dad.
14: What did he say to you, Bill? Why didn't he call me? He knows where to reach me by phone.
28: Well, just a minute, Jerry. One thing at a time, please. As I say, George sounded very cheerful. very much like his old self, especially when he told me that he was coming back to Valley Springs tonight.
13: Tonight?
28: And that he'd like to sleep on the couch in my apartment, if possible.
13: Well, for goodness sake.
2: Yeah, what's the matter with him sleeping in his old room here in the house? We kind of figure that's his room, don't we, Mary?
13: Yes, of course.
14: But why didn't he telephone me? I just can't understand. Did he say anything about the wedding, Bill?
28: No, he didn't mention it. I think the whole thing is, Jerry, that he just wanted to surprise you. But I thought I'd better let you know about the call so you wouldn't suddenly decide to start from New York.
14: Anyway, I at least know that he's coming back. Thanks for your trouble, everybody.
13: Oh, wait a minute, Jerry. Where are you going?
14: Home.
13: Well, now, I've got a better idea than that. Why don't you go up in my room for a while and lie down and take a rest, and then have supper with us. I'll tell Amelia you won't be home for supper.
2: Yes, I second that motion most heartily, Jerry. Do you good to eat away from home tonight, and then later on, if you want us to, we'll all go down to the depot and meet George when he comes in.
14: I'm not at all sure I want to meet George, or even see him again.
13: No, you don't mean that, dear. You know you don't. Come on, I'll go upstairs with you.
2: How about you, Doc? Can't you stay, too?
28: Well, I'd like to, Henry, but I'm afraid I won't be able to make it tonight. I've got a call to make out at Four Corners, but thanks for the invitation just the same.
2: Well, you're welcome any time, Doc. Just as welcome as the flowers in May. I want you to know that. Oh, by the way, George is coming in by train, ain't he?
28: Yes, on the Cannonball, 8 o'clock.
2: Say, what do you make of all this business anyway, Doc? There, George was doing mighty well down there. All of a sudden, he ain't got his job anymore. Now, do you suppose he got fired, or did he just plain quit?
28: I don't know, although I have an idea that he quit. This is no surprise to me, Henry, his coming back to Valley Springs. I've been expecting it daily.
2: You have? How so?
28: Well, I think I've told you before that, in my opinion, George is not a big city person. He has a certain type of rather easygoing individuality that seems to find its best expression in a town of this size rather than in New York. I've known that for a long time. So I think he just took it as long as he could and rebelled and fired up his job.
2: Well, of course, I suppose that could be it. You figure, Doc, that he's coming back here for good?
28: Possibly, although he didn't tell me his plans. If he has decided to come back here for good, I think it's one of the wisest decisions he's ever made.
2: Well, maybe we'll find out when he gets here. I'd like nothing better than to have him on the Sentinel. That is, I mean, pay him to work for me. But, of course, as you know, Doc, the income of the paper don't justify taking on anybody else.
28: George has an income of his own. It's not large, but it's enough for him and Jerry to get along on. And on that basis, he can do freelance writing here in Valley Springs and mail it out and no doubt add to his income materially.
2: Yes, I wouldn't be surprised. But I wonder why he didn't telephone to Jerry.
28: You know, I think the real reason is, Henry, that he wants to talk to her personally. You see, George has the idea that Jerry really wants to live in New York and that he's got to talk her out of it, which she couldn't very well do over the telephone.
2: No, I can see your point. Yes, it could be that.
28: Anyway, we'll see what we'll see.
2: One thing is certain. I'll be glad when all these matrimonial ventures are over and done with. Honest, Doc, women nowadays, they can make more hue and cry over the matter of getting married. Never used to be that way, as I recall it. I mean, when Martha and me got married, it was a pretty calm procedure. It didn't involve half a dozen other folks.
28: It does seem to be a rather complex age now, doesn't it, Henry? Well, I've got to be going along. See you later.
2: All right. Bye, Doc. Gracious sakes. Sometimes I kind of wish that Mary, that she'd cotton more to Doc Nelson than she does. Because to my mind, there is one of nature's noblemen. There is one of the finest young fellows living.
0: If Dr. Bill Nelson is right about George's plans, will Jerry object? Perhaps we'll hear more about this next time. And now, in just a moment, Henry Foster will bring us a few words of homely philosophy. And now, Henry Foster.
2: Did you ever stop to think about perfection? Well, sir, I've been thinking about it lately. And I agree with that fellow that said that perfection ain't in doing extraordinary things, but in doing ordinary things extraordinarily well. Kind of seems to me that we can apply that to our own daily lives. Well, see you soon. Bye.
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1: From the late 1940s, that indeed, Mary Foster, the Editor's Daughter. We'll present another installment at the same time and day on your local radio station next week. I'm Greg Bell, and earlier we had Carl Swinson starring in The Lonely Sleep as produced for the Inner Sanctum Mysteries. My question is about his final acting credit. He played lumber mill owner Lars Hansen on a very popular 1970s, early 80s Western historical television drama based on the works of author Laura Ingalls Wilder. I'll name it and then wrap up When Radio Was right after this break.
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4: Welcome back to When Radio Was. Before the break, I was talking about a 1970s, early 80s TV series based on the books of Laura Ingalls Wilder and starring Michael Landon, Karen Grassley, Melissa Gilbert, and Carl Swenson. The answer is Little House on the Prairie. It was Swenson's final role. He played Walnut Grove founder and lumber mill owner Lars Hansen. Passed away in 1978 while the series was still in production. I'm Greg Bell and we're done, but hey, remember to stop by the website, whenradiowas.com. Until next time, I bid you farewell.
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7: From ABC News, I'm Wayne Cabot. Iran is suspected in a possible terror plot involving five men caught Sunday in the United Kingdom, driving toward a Royal Air Force base that houses U.S. bombers.
8: President Trump praising the arrests, saying they thwarted a big attack.
9: We had them under investigation. They were looking to do big damage.
8: The airbase now on lockdown. The threat level raised to Delta, the highest alert level.
7: ABC's Lama Hassan in London. President Trump claims that more oil is flowing now through the Strait of Hormuz than before the war, and that better days are ahead. ABC's Stephen Portnoy.
10: Nationwide, GasBuddy says Americans are paying an average $4.45, about $1.50 more than at the start of the Iran war. President Trump again arguing prices will soon fall.
9: Oil will come dropping down as soon as Iran gives up, as soon as the war is over, which will be soon.
10: But Trump this weekend rejecting a deal offered by Iran to reopen the Strait of Hormuz if the U.S. again signs on to the terms of this summer's short-lived ceasefire.
7: Like a tourist who doesn't want to leave, a slow, sprawling nor'easter continues to soak the Jersey Shore, Governor Mikey Sherrill.
11: Dozens of people have evacuated from their homes due to flooding, and dozens more were rescued from cars and flooded roadways.
7: Also soaked Hawaii from another hurricane, Nolo, in Hilo, ABC's Jacqueline Lee.
12: National Guard troops already rescuing some residents. And while the Big Island avoided a direct hit, Nolo churned off the coast for 36 hours. And the threat from that much rain remains, especially after Hurricane Lala destroyed parts of the island just 6 weeks ago.
7: Taylor Swift got a director award at the VMAs, making her the most awarded, breaking her tie with Beyonce. This weekend's release of Avengers Endgame put it at number one at the box office, 7 years after becoming the second highest grossing film ever. You're listening to ABC News.
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1: There is an inherent dignity that no law or algorithm can eliminate. The Pope talking about the sick, visiting them at a care center, saying prayers at Our Lady of Lourdes on his third day in France. Leo demonstrated his comfort with the language.
2: Jamais paraît le rayonnement du paix, du sérénité et du joie.
1: Leo also meeting with survivors of clergy sex abuse, one saying afterwards, we felt this was a pope who was authentically listening. Former pastor Caleb Flynn, an American Idol contestant, is due back in court in the morning in his murder trial in Ohio. He denies killing his wife, but prosecutors had his mistress read texts he sent her. Here's ABC News legal contributor Brian Buckmeyer.
3: The mistress isn't going to be a witness that tells the jury whether or not Caleb Flynn, in fact, did kill his wife and covered it up. But she's a big part of the motivation for why he did that. Reading thousands of text messages talking about wanting to kill his wife and the frustration and anger that he shared with his mistress about what his intent or what he wanted to do with his life, namely killing his wife and moving along with her.
1: Before it became the White House briefing room in the 70s, the space was the White House pool, and President Trump is now appearing to call for the pool to be restored. It was Nixon who drained it. Wayne Cabot, ABC News.
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9: Well, I'm Greg Bell, and this time on When Radio Was, Dick Powell as a radio detective, but it's not Richard Diamond. The former 30s big screen song and dance man did indeed play Diamond on radio for about 4 years, beginning in 1949. But before that, he was Richard Rogue in the Mutual series Rogue's Gallery. Now, actually, it was first heard over on NBC as a 1945 summer replacement series for the Fitch Bandwagon. Then Mutual picked it up that fall, and it ran until the following fall. Now, Powell's presence and delivery were as sharp as they would be for his later detective series. And there was an added gimmick. Whenever Rogue was knocked unconscious, which happened just about every episode, he would then be visited by his conscience, Ugor, just Rogue spelled backwards, and voiced by Peter Leeds. Hey, also in this episode, the Stark McVeigh case. Listen for top radio performers Gerald Moore, Harry Bartell, and Paul Frees. It's from January 3rd, 1946.

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1: Hello, Richard Rogue speaking.
2: Hello, Mr. Rogue. This is Stark McVeigh in Minden, California.
1: Yeah?
2: I want to talk to you, Rogue.
1: Well, you're talking.
2: I want you to come up here to Minden and do a little job for me. I don't want you to let anybody in this town know who you are. You can register at the hotel as a traveling man, a salesman or something, and
1: Hold it, McVeigh. I can't get away right now.
2: I wired you $500 expense money. It should be at your office now. Mm-hmm. We'll talk over the rest of the deal when you get here.
1: Oh, five bills, huh? Well, what kind of a case is it?
2: A case that pays money. You can get out of there at 7 o'clock, and if you want to take a train...
1: I'll drive. I'll leave as soon as the 500 arrives. Take me about 2 hours to get there, won't it?
2: That's right. I'll contact you at the hotel tonight about 9.
1: Okay. See you then.
3: Carry your bag, sir?
1: Oh, yeah. I want to check in. Here.
3: Thanks.
1: Hey, clerk.
4: Yes?
1: You got a room?
4: Well, I don't know.
1: I didn't ask the price, did I? I'll take anything from a broom closet to the bridal suite. Here, buy yourself a box of cigars to smoke while you're thinking it over.
4: Oh, thank you, sir. If you'll just register, I think we can take care of you.
1: Thanks. Have my bag sent up, will you? I'll pick up my key in a minute. Hey, Sonny, got an evening paper?
5: Yes, sir, but all the news isn't in that paper, mister, believe me.
1: What do you mean?
5: There was a murder in town tonight. Just a little while ago, as a matter of fact. A man was shot. Killed. Dead.
1: All that? Well, Minden is an enterprising community. Who got the business?
5: A fellow by the name of Stark McVeigh.
1: This case looked like it was officially over before it started. The man I was working for had just been killed. I found that out while I was registering in Minden's only hotel with running water. A bellboy gave me the news, and while I was just standing there with my mouth hanging open, a big beefy guy eased up to me and said,
6: "You're Richard Rogue, aren't you?"
1: "Oh, my name's Richard."
6: "Yeah, I know you're Rogue. I've seen your picture in the paper too often to be mistaken. I want to talk to you."
1: "Why?"
6: "Because I'm chief of police in this town."
1: Well, you just want to have a social talk, huh?
6: "Yeah, about a murder. Come on, Rogue, let's retire to the bar and play questions and answers."
1: "What about?"
6: "About what you're doing in town, among other things. Come on, get moving, big shot."

0: Suppose you start talking. What are you doing in Minden under the name of Richard?
1: Hey, bartender, you put too much sugar in this old-fashioned.
0: Oh, so you think I like to hear myself talk? I said, what are you doing here?
1: I'm on a vacation.
0: Does a man named Stark McVeigh always finance your vacations?
1: McVeigh. Yes, well, the name sounds familiar.
0: I'll bet it does. He had a call in for you all day down at the city. He reached you at the Hunt Barroom a little before 5 o'clock, and he wired you $500 to your office this afternoon. Maybe that's why his name sounds familiar.
1: Well, could be that.
0: Well, what was it that made McVeigh think he'd need you $500 worth, rogue?
1: He didn't say. Who was McVeigh, anyway? I never met the guy. Never heard of him till he called me.
0: You think I'll believe that?
1: How do I know what you believe? I'm telling you the truth. That's all I can be sure of. And what's the idea of the pressure? You got ambitions to hang McVeigh's murder on me?
0: Uh-huh. You know he's been murdered. How did you know that?
1: Well, the bellboy told me.
0: Who did it, rogue? Who was McVeigh afraid of?
1: I don't know anything about the guy. I didn't murder him. I hardly ever murder strangers. And now, thanks for the drink and so long.
0: Wait a minute. You leaving town, rogue?
1: I don't think so, no. I like the climate here. It's so peaceful.
0: Well, don't you leave without seeing me, or you'll come back with your hands cuffed behind you, lying down.
1: Oh, well, if there's anything I love, it's a clever conversationalist.
0: Huh?
1: Now, I'll make a rule, egghead. Don't put any of your rural gumshoes on my tail if you like them personally. I don't like to be shattered.

0: Come in.
1: Here's your ice water, Mr. Rogue.
2: The name is Richard.
1: Skip it, skip it. I heard you talking to Chief Reese. I know who you were anyway.
2: Oh, well, you're a smart lad, huh? Did you know Stock McVeigh?
1: Sure. He used to be around here quite a bit. In the bar.
2: What was his racket? What did he do for a living? How long had he been living here in Mendon?
1: Nobody knows where he made his money. He didn't work since he moved here about 2 years ago. Retired, I guess. That's what everybody thought. Always seemed to have plenty of money.
2: Oh, he did, huh? Well, who were his friends? Was he married?
1: Look, if I'm going to answer all of those questions, I want to work on the case with you. You need somebody who knows the town. Now, I'm an ex-GI. I work with intelligence. I can be a big help to you.
2: Okay. Okay, you're working. Now, was McVeigh married?
1: No. Didn't run around with women much either. I mean, here. Some blonde came down to see him once in a while. Drove a Cadillac convertible. Looked like a movie star.
2: Did McVeigh make many trips? Was he out of town much?
1: Yeah, he traveled quite a bit.
2: Did he have any enemies in town?
1: Nobody knew him well enough to hate him. He was a kind of a strangey, Mr. Rogue. Nobody got to know him very well.
2: He live alone?
1: Yeah. He had a woman come in a couple of times a week to clean up. That's all.
2: Good. Well, who do you think killed him?
1: I don't know.
2: Any suspicious-looking characters been seen around town lately?
1: Not that I know of. But they could have been here without me knowing it.
2: Okay. Hey, what's your name?
1: Buzz Walters.
2: What time are you off duty?
1: About an hour, 9 o'clock.
2: Good, I'll see you then. In the lobby, right?
1: Yeah. What are you going to do now?
2: Oh, I'm going out to the house, McVeigh's house, and take a look around.
1: You know where it is?
2: I'll find it. See you at 9.

0: Who is it?
1: Turn on the lights.
0: Who is it? Is that you, Hank?
1: Yeah. Turn on the lights.
0: Hey, you're not Hank. Who are you? What are you doing here?
1: Will you turn on the lights so we can talk this thing over, Junior? Oh, you're the guy who bumped McVeigh, huh? Okay, Junior.
0: Stand right where you are.
1: And let you shoot at me? That doesn't sound practical. I've got my gun out now. How about taking another shot so I can spot you?
0: Who are you? The law? Oh!
1: Okay, Junior. Throw that gun away.
0: Oh, don't shoot anymore. You hit me.
1: Let me hear that gun hit the wall. Throw it. Okay. Now, maybe we can talk. Keep your hands down to your sides.
0: Look, I'm shot. I'm bleeding. You gotta do something for me.
1: Later. First, Junior, you're going to answer some questions.
2: Did I startle you?
1: Huh?
2: Just hold that pause.
1: Oh.
2: Who is this guy, Shorty?
0: I don't know. He came in here and I thought it was you. I took a shot at him and... But he got me.
2: Yeah, I see. Well?
1: You better get somebody to take care of your friend here. He's got a bad chest.
2: Don't let that worry you. You're gonna have worse before long. And we'll start you out like this.

0: Hiya, Rogie. Welcome home.
1: Oh, hello, Ugor. How's everything on Cloud 8?
0: Oh, it's fine, fine. Say, Rogie, I missed you last week.
1: Oh, well, yeah. I had the flu. Yeah, didn't Dennis O'Keefe come up to see you?
0: Nah, not that Irishman. He doesn't use his head the way you do, Rogie. Say, who did it this time?
1: I don't know. But I'm gonna get him. If it's the last thing I do.
0: Oh, you better hurry back downstairs then. You're getting further away every minute.
1: Huh? What do you mean?
0: You've got a surprise coming, Rogie. You're a side door tourist right now.
1: Huh? Oh, well, that settles it. I'm going over the side. So long, Ugor.
0: So long, Rogie.

0: Come on, fella. Come out of it.
1: Hey, this thing's moving.
0: Sure, friend. It's okay. You're in a freight car.
1: A freight car? Well, how
0: do... it seems somebody wrapped you over the skull and threw you in here.
1: Ooh. Who?
0: I don't know. You were here when I got here. Don't worry, you'll be okay.

0: Dade, where are we?
1: Well, about 10 miles out of Minden. This Red Ball got a hot box and was held up. We're on the big grade going into the mountains.
0: Yeah. Oh, thanks. Hey, what do you got around my head?
1: Yeah, you were bleeding. I tore up your shirt and made a bandage of it.
0: Oh, thanks.
1: Hey, wait a minute. Where are you going?
0: I'm going to jump out of this thing.
1: Are you crazy?
0: Could be, yeah. Hey, look. Yeah, look, I've still got my wallet.
1: You have?
0: How come you didn't lift it?
1: I didn't think of it.
0: Oh, you're an honest man. Here, here's a 20. Thanks.
1: Okay.
0: Well, here goes nothing.

0: Hey, driver. Driver. Ride. Driver. You going into Minden?
1: Yeah. What happened to you?
0: Well, I was knocked out and robbed and left on the road. I got to get back to Minden to report it to the cops.
1: Okay, buddy. I wouldn't leave anybody out here. But I got a revolver here, and don't try any funny stuff.
0: Me? I don't want to try anything. I just want to get back to Minden.
1: I'll take you into Minden. Get in.
0: Thanks.

0: could let me out here.
1: Oh, no. Just stay right where you are.
0: Hmm? Hey, what's the idea? And will you get that heater out of my face?
1: I'll tell you where to get out.
0: Oh?
1: Well, when will that be? When we get to the police station. That's where you're going, mister.
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4: So I brought him in here to the police station, Chief. He looks suspicious to me.
5: Yeah, nice work, Mr. Pollard. We'll take care of him. Thanks.
4: I hope I did the right thing.
6: Yeah, you sure did. Thanks for the ride, Mr. Pollard. Goodbye.
5: You just go right ahead, Pollard. I'll see you later.
4: Oh, Chief.
5: Huh?
4: There's no reward, is there?
5: No. So long.
4: Oh, so long.
5: Well, I see you're back, Rogue. I told you you'd get in trouble nosing around in this town. Now, you gonna talk?
6: Well, I haven't much to say, Reese. I went out to McVeigh's house. The door was open. I walked in. Some guy took a shot at me. I shot back. Got him, and while I was trying to find out what it was all about, another guy sneaked up behind me and bent a rod over my head. And I woke up in a freight train 10 miles out of town. This Pollard gave me a ride in. And that's the end of the story.
5: Well, how do you figure it?
6: I don't know. But I want to get back out to that house. You coming with me?
5: Well, what do you expect to find out there? We combed the house from one end to the other.
6: Well, there's something going on in your charming little town that needs taken care of, Chief. And how come you don't have men at that house? There was a murder there a few hours ago.
5: Now, don't you tell me my business, Rogue.
6: Something smells. Come on. Let's get out to McVeigh's house. I want to do a little combing myself.
5: Now, you'd better stay in line, Rogue. After all, I'm the chief here, and
6: Yeah, I've read your star. I don't know whether you're a dumb chief or a smart operator. But we're going to McVeigh's house, and we're going to tear it to pieces until I get a lead. Now, come on.

0: I'll try the door. Don't knock, it may be open.
1: Okay. Mm-hmm. Well, close the door.
0: All right, all right. Now, the lights don't work. The main switch must be pulled.
1: Well, you'll get by with this flashlight. Come on, let's take a look around.
0: Hey. You see where that lamp is on the floor over there?
1: Yeah.
0: Well, the guy who was shooting at me was lying right by the side of it after I got him.
1: Oh.
0: Look, there's blood on the floor. You see it?
1: What was that?
0: Seemed to come from that closet. Somebody's in there.
1: Well, come on out. Come on out, or I'll shoot that door so full of holes we can pull you out through them.
2: Okay, I'll come out.
0: Well, hello, Buzz. Welcome to the party.
1: What are you doing here?
3: Well, Mr. Rogue told me he was coming out here, and he was supposed to be back to meet me in the lobby at 9 o'clock. He didn't come back, so I decided I'd run out here and look for him.
0: You got here a little late, Buzz.
3: Oh, no, I didn't. Well, it was a little late to do you any good, but I saw plenty. I saw them walking around
1: here. Wait a minute. What do you mean, them?
3: Two men and a girl. The blonde girl that used to come here to see Mr. McVeigh.
0: Oh, you mean she was here?
3: Yep. I hid outside of the window and watched them. They were carrying stuff up from the basement. That is, the girl and this man were, and putting it in the car.
0: Buzz, did you hear them talk? Did the girl mention his name?
3: No, she just called him sweetheart or honey or something like that. There was something funny about the other guy.
0: What?
3: He never did come out. The other two came out, got into that Cadillac convertible, and drove away about 10 minutes ago.
1: Well, then there must still be a man in the house.
3: Yep, he'd been shot. He had trouble getting around.
0: Oh, it must have been the guy I shot.
3: I've been looking for him.
1: Well, why didn't you call me?
3: I was working for Mr. Rogue. I know he'd be here.
0: Oh, good boy, Buzz. Now, come on, let's shake this house down. If that thug is in here, we better find him before he finds us.

0: It's sure clean.
1: Hey, look, there are a few muddy footsteps going this way.
0: They're going both ways, Mr. Rogue.
1: Yeah, right over here and then back out. That's funny. They walk right up to this blank wall and then back again.
0: Maybe the stuff they were carrying out of the basement was stacked up against the wall.
1: I doubt it.
2: Hey, there's nobody up here. Shook down every room, every closet up here. There's nobody.
1: Well, we're even. There's nobody down here either.
0: I tell you, that guy they called Shorty never came out of the house. I was watching and I know he didn't.
2: You're imagining things, kid. People don't just disappear.
3: If he was here, we could see him now, couldn't we?
1: If we could find him. I've got an idea.
2: Yeah?
1: Oh, there must be a hidden door or something in this wall here someplace.
2: Oh, now, wait a minute, Rogie.
1: Okay. So I've been reading too many comic books, but I'm making my guess, and I'm going to see if I'm right. You see these footprints coming over here and going back again?
2: Yeah.
0: That's what it is. Maybe there's a loose tile in the wall or something.
1: Yeah. Listen now. There it is, Reese. You die hard. You hear that? It's hollow in there. Now, come on, let's figure this thing out.
0: Hey, here is a loose tile, right here.
1: Let me see.
2: Well, I'll be...
1: Are you sure you're surprised, Sheriff?
2: Why, I...
0: There's a regular doorknob in there.
2: Yeah, there is.
1: Well, it's locked, but I think I can take care of that. Look out. Well, that ought to do it. Flash your light in there, Reese.
2: Okay.
1: Oh, brother, look at that.
0: Hey, he's dead.
1: Well, you could have knocked me down with an atom bomb when we opened that secret door in the basement of McVeigh's house and saw what was inside. It was an air-conditioned room with fluorescent lighting and strictly occupational furniture. And sitting at the table in a swivel chair was the body of the man named Shorty. Buzz, the bellboy, said,
0: "Hey, he's dead."
1: Yeah, they let him have one right through the temple.
2: Good Lord. Two murders in one day in Minden.
1: That'll put the place on the map, won't it?
0: I wonder why they killed him.
1: Well, it looks pretty simple to me. I got him through the chest when he shot at me. And a wounded man is kind of a handicap to a mob that's trying to make a getaway with a set of counterfeit plates.
0: Counterfeit? Is that what they were doing?
1: Yeah. This place is one of the best equipped engraving shops I've ever been in. You knew that right away, didn't you, Reese?
2: Oh, sure.
0: Rather. That's what McVeigh's racket was, huh?
1: Yeah. Come on, let's take a look around.
2: Here. Look here.
1: What did you find?
2: Exhibit A. A whole stack of $10 bills.
1: Let me see. Yeah. All with the same serial numbers. Oh, there's phonies, of course, girl's accent. Well, Reese, let's get back to town and get some post-mortem fingerprints off your late pal, McVeigh. And some information on the license number Buzz got off that Cadillac.
0: Do you think we'll get him, Mr. Rogue?
1: Oh, we're a lead pipe cinch, Buzz. You know, if you hadn't been sharp enough to jot down that license number, we'd have been out of luck. Even Reese can trace that.
0: You think it could use a guy like me, regular Mr. Rogue?
1: Oh, well, I'm sorry, kid. I'm a lone wolf. But you'll make some dough out of this case. You can bet your shirt there's a reward out for this mob, and we'll split it.
0: Oh.
1: You know, Junior, if you hadn't been around that house and seen those two drive away without Shorty... This crime may have never been solved.
0: That's right, I guess. Nobody would ever have looked for the secret room. You know, I've always wanted to be a detective.
2: Well, Rogie, the Department of Motor Vehicles says this is the address that car's registered to. Miss Sylvia Adams, 1924 Euclid Avenue in Los Angeles.
1: Well, that makes it my meet, Reese.
2: Oh, yeah.
1: Come on, Buzz, you want to drive to L.A. with me?
0: Sure, Mr. Rogue. I want to be in at the kill on this case.
1: Well, this is the house. Miss Sylvia Adams, 1924 Euclid Avenue.
0: What are we going to do?
1: Well, first you go see if the car's in the garage while I take a look around.
0: Okay.
1: Hey, Buzz. Come here. Wait a minute.
0: Yeah?
1: Hey, look in that window out there. That man. He's the one who knocked me out. No, is that the man and the blonde woman you saw leaving McVeigh's house?
0: Yep. That's them.
1: Looks like they're having a beef. Ah, that's good. Buzz, we're going to do a little listening.
0: Well, how are you going to get in?
1: Back door. Come on.
0: But it's probably locked.
1: Yeah, could be. But if I haven't a skeleton key on my chain that'll open that door, I'm going to get a new locksmith. Now, quiet.

0: You didn't have to kill them both, Hank. You're a trigger-happy fool.
1: Will you stop harping on that? They're dead. That's all there is to it. We're rid of them, and we got the counterfeit plates. We got no more troubles, baby. From now on, it's you and me.
0: It is?
1: What do you mean?
0: Just that I don't have to put up with you anymore, either. One word out of me, and the cops will put you under the jail, Hank. That's what they do with killers, you know? I don't like you. I never did like you. But you're going to keep me in money and minks and everything I want as long as I live. Killer.
1: It may not be long, you little double-crossing...
0: Hank, put that gun away. Hank. Hank, no.
1: So you were going to double-cross me?
0: Hank, no, no.
1: So all that sweet talk was just an act?
0: No.
1: Well, here's my act, baby.
0: No, no, no.
2: Excellent, Dutch, your eye, Hank. Drop the gun. Pick it up, Buzz.
3: Yeah.
0: Who are you?
2: Well, now, that's not very flattering. I'm Richard Rogue. But we'll talk about that later, lovely. Right now, get up against that wall, both of you. Start singing and make the lyrics cover a couple of murders. Come on, sing! Well, that was the end of that story. It all happened over a woman, almost everything does. When I got through chatting with Sylvia, I had the whole story. McVeigh and Hank had a sweet little counterfeiting deal all set up and running smoothly. McVeigh, a master engraver, made the plates and hand-printed them in his shop in Minden. Hank wholesaled the stuff. Everything was just too divine. Until Hank moved in on McVeigh's girl, Sylvia, and got caught at it. McVeigh wanted to hire me to front for him in exposing Hank as a counterfeiter, and that's what started all of the excitement and the murders. We found the counterfeiting plate in Sylvia's Cadillac, and I collected $5,000 reward for cracking the case. I split it with Buzz. He was a happy kid. Yes, well, as I've always said, Churchy FM, to coin a phrase. It means find the woman. And by the way, if you have any luck, Churchy one for me too, will you? I'm feeling much better and not doing a thing tonight. You know what I mean.

This is Dick Powell again, ladies and gentlemen. Hope you enjoyed our story tonight. Ray Buffum wrote it. Leith Stevens composed and conducted the music, and Dee Engelbach produced and directed. Thanks for listening, and now here's Jim Doyle. Don't forget to tune in again next Thursday, same time. And be sure to see Dick Powell in his newest RKO picture, Cornered, at your local theater soon. And remember, tune in again next Thursday, same time, same station, when you will again hear Dick Powell as Richard Rogue in Rogue's Gallery.

0: Yes, that was the Stark McVay case from January 3rd, 1946. Dick Powell certainly sounded great on radio, but he was mainly a film star, beginning with a series of musicals in the 1930s. Then after playing Philip Marlowe in 1944's Murder, My Sweet, more tough guy roles would follow. Some recommended ones, Johnny O'Clock, Cry Danger, and Pitfall. In the early 1960s, he hosted and occasionally appeared in The Dick Powell Show, a dramatic anthology series. He was just 58 when he died from lymphoma on January 2nd, 1963. I'm Greg Bell, and coming up next, an episode of Believe It or Not with Robert Ripley. We'll be right back. Magic.
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0: Welcome back to When Radio Was. 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
12: 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And so we switch you now to Albany and to Bob Ripley aboard his Chinese junk, the Mon Lay. Take it away, Bob Ripley.
13: Greetings, everybody, and welcome aboard the Mon Lay. The Albany Times Union has just concluded a Believe It or Not contest, which invited its readers to send in their most unbelievable experiences. Today, the winners of that contest are here aboard my Chinese junk, which is tied up at the Hudson River here at Albany. As you will soon hear, these winners have sent in some of the most unusual Believe It or Nots I've ever encountered in my lifelong search for oddities.
14: Say, Bob.
13: Yes, Gregory Abbott.
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13: By all means, Greg, go right ahead.
14: Ladies and gentlemen, we have our microphone set up here on the deck of Bob's Chinese junk, the Mon Lay, and believe me, we were a strange spectacle indeed early this morning as the Mon Lay glided up the Hudson like some echo of the ancient East. All along the shores, men and women and children turned out to wave and point and shout at us. By the time we reached Albany, a covey of fast army fighters came out to greet us. And before we docked, an escort of United States Navy vessels and civilian launches crowded around us, whistling and tooting. A huge dirigible coming down for a close look completed the inspiring picture. The Mon Lay is the only Chinese junk ever to sail up this or any other American river. Built of solid teakwood throughout, it has the great square sails and high ends typical of Chinese vessels. And, Bob, I understand the Mon Lay is unique in that it has no keel.
13: That's right, Greg. The Mon Lay is a flat-bottom boat of the Fu Chao fisher type.

0: right. Instead of splitting the water, it simply slides over it.
1: Well, I'll bet a lot of yachtsmen were mighty startled this morning when they saw the Monlay with their huge Chinese symbols and brilliant colors come sliding out of the mist. By the way, Bob, where'd you get the Monlay?
0: It was originally built in Hong Kong, China, for a Chinese warlord. She was sailed over here in 1939 with a crew of 3 Chinese sailors and 1 white man, with the Jap Navy hot on her heels.
1: Well, she's a beautiful ship, and I want to remind our listeners that a full-color painting of the Monlay, done by Bob Ripley himself, will appear on the cover of Motorboating Magazine next month. If any of you listeners would like a reproduction of this painting in full color, signed by Bob Ripley himself and suitable for framing, you can get it absolutely free by simply sending your name and address to Bob Ripley, care of NBC, New York 20, New York.
0: Now, Greg, I think we better get on to the presentation of our first Believe It or Not contest winner.
1: Okay, Bob, I'll introduce him to you in exactly 60 seconds. Meanwhile, here's a man with a message.
2: 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Don't put it off. This is the chance you've been looking for. Go right down now and let the recruiting officer give you the details of the Navy's splendid offer. You'll find the address of your nearest Navy recruiting office in your local telephone book under United States Government. Go there today. And now, back to Bob Ripley aboard his Chinese junk, the Monlay, at Albany.
1: Bob, here's the first of the contest winners, Mr. John J. Connolly of Troy, New York.
0: Okay, Greg, and hello, Mr. Connolly.
3: How do you do, Mr. Ripley?
0: Will you tell our radio audience about your prize-winning Believe It or Not?
3: Well, Mr. Ripley, it all happened back in 1939, mm-hmm. when my friend Bill Gallagher and I were working for the City Garage in Troy.
0: Yes?
3: You see, Bill lost his leg in an accident, and one day a traveling salesman came to the garage and sold Bill a brand new artificial leg.
0: I see.
3: Not long after that, the new leg was delivered to Bill at the garage, but Bill didn't want to wear it home because it was raining and sleeting outside. So he wrapped it up and carried it under his arm.
0: Well, then complications set in, huh?
3: They sure did. As he was walking up Jacob Street, Bill slipped on the ice and broke his leg.
0: Which one? He had 3 legs with him.
3: He broke the wooden one he was wearing.
0: Well, what happened then?
3: A passerby came along and saw Bill lying there with his leg twisted under him. My gosh, he said. Look at your leg. It must be broken. It is, said Bill. Gee, that's terrible, says the fellow. I'll run and get a doctor. Don't bother, says Bill. Just help me into that alleyway and I'll fix it myself.
0: Mm-hmm.
3: While the fellow stood there with his mouth wide open, Bill Gallagher unwrapped the leg he was wearing, strapped it on, and walked away.
0: And ladies and gentlemen, standing right here is Bill Gallagher himself.
4: Hello, Mr. Ripley.
0: Hello, Bill. What did the fellow say when he saw you walk away?
4: Mr. Ripley, when he saw me get up and walk out of that alley under my own power, he almost collapsed.
0: Well, I'll bet he did. Well, congratulations, John Connolly, for submitting that prize-winning Believe It or Not about your friend Bill Gallagher. Ladies and gentlemen, you've all heard of carrying a spare tube or a spare tire. But now you've just heard from the first man I ever knew who carried a spare leg, Believe It or Not.
1: Bob, I want you to meet another of the winning contestants in this Albany Believe It or Not contest. Miss Georgine P. Kirshner, a schoolteacher here in Albany. Miss Kirshner.
5: Hello, Mr. Ripley. How are you?
0: How do you do, Miss Kirshner? Ladies and gentlemen, about 19 years ago, Miss Kirshner lost a fountain pen while dining in a restaurant in St. Louis. The pen had a white dot missing on the top clip. Not long after that, she was transferred here to Albany, where she has been for many years as a 9th grade school teacher. And one day, she suddenly noticed that one of the girls in her classroom was writing with a green pen with a white dot missing on the top clip, just exactly like the one she had lost. Is that right, Miss Kirshner?
5: Yes, Mr. Ripley, that's what happened.
0: Well, did you think the girl's pen was yours?
5: No, I didn't. But I couldn't help telling the girl about the one I had lost in St. Louis 10 years before.
0: Well, what did she say?
5: Well, Mr. Ripley, I thought I wasn't hearing straight when she told me that she found her pen outside the very same restaurant in St. Louis where I had last lost mine.
0: Then it was your pen that she had found, is that right?
5: Yes, Mr. Ripley, it was.
0: That's amazing. Who has the pen now, Miss Kirshner?
5: Well, the girl does, Mr. Ripley. Her mother had made her put it away until she was old enough to use it. And the day I saw it was the very first day she had ever been allowed to take it to school with her. Of course, I told her, finders, keepers.
0: Well, thank you, Miss Kirshner, for that strange, believe it or not, about a missing fountain pen discovered 10 years later and over 1,000 miles from the spot where it was first lost. Believe it or not.
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1: And now, Bob, here's another Believe It or Not contestant, and you won't believe your ears when he introduces himself.
13: Hello, Mr. Ripley.
0: Hello yourself. Would you mind telling us your name?
13: My name is Christopher Columbus.
0: I beg your pardon?
13: I said Christopher Columbus, believe it or not.
0: Oh, Christopher Columbus, I do believe it. Then, but I bet a lot of other people don't.
13: Yes, it is quite a nuisance, but it helped me out at one time. I was driving a car down in a small town, and I had left the tavern.
0: Yes?
13: Driving down the street, and an officer made me pull over to the curb. He told me I didn't have no lights on. He's going to write me out a ticket. He wrote me out the ticket. Then he asked me for my license.
0: Yes?
13: I handed him my license. He said to me, what's your name? I said, it's on the license. He said, I didn't ask you that. What is your name? I said, can't you read? It's on the license. So, he said, are you acquainted in this town? I said, I am. He said, who do you know? I said, the man that runs the tavern where I just come from. Well, he said, come on, we go up there. So I went up there with him. He said, do you know this young fella? The proprietor, he said, yes. He said, what's his name? He said, Christopher Columbus.

0: He said, well, I've been on the force a long time. I never met this fella. And if I turn this name into the desk, it'd throw me off of being drunk. So he ripped up the ticket and let me go.
1: I see. Well, Mr. Columbus, I bet you have had many other, believe it or not, experiences as a result of your strange name.
0: I have one you will not believe, Mr. Ripley.
1: What was that?
0: My draft number's 1492, believe it or not.
1: Yes, ladies and gentlemen, Christopher Columbus of Albany, who incidentally never set foot aboard a boat until today, found when he got his draft number that it was 1492. Now, for submitting this, believe it or not, in our contest, a prize goes to Mrs. Ella J. Banks of Albany.
2: And now, Bob, here's Charles A. Donovan with as spectacular a believe it or not as you'll ever hear.
3: Hello, Mr. Ripley.
1: Well, Mr. Donovan, will you tell us your believe it or not?
3: Well, I'm a power lineman.
1: Power lineman? What does that mean?
3: We work up on poles with high-tension wires, making line repairs. On July 11th, less than 4 weeks ago, I was refusing a transformer at the top of a 45-foot telegraph pole.
1: Yes, go on, Mr. Donovan.
3: Well, as I was working, my elbow came in contact with a high-tension wire carrying 4,800 volts.
1: You mean 4,800 volts? Well, how does that compare with the voltage, say, in an ordinary house current?
3: Well, a house circuit carries about 110 volts, Mr. Ripley. This was 50 times greater.
1: 50 times greater, I see. Go on, Mr. Donovan.
3: Well, that current kicked me like a mad mule. I was knocked unconscious, thrown into the air. As I fell, my head struck a crosswire. Next thing I knew, I woke up in the hospital.
1: Ladies and gentlemen, I would like to tell you just what happened to Charles Donovan when he was knocked unconscious by that 4,800-volt shock. His body was hurled toward the cement pavement 35 feet below. At the same moment, however, a Mrs. Streeter of Ticonderoga was wheeling her 8-week-old son in his baby carriage when, without warning, Donovan's body smashed squarely down into the carriage. But believe it or not, ladies and gentlemen, that 8-week-old baby was absolutely unhurt. Now, what about you, Mr. Donovan? Were you
3: hardly scratched? I'm already back on the job for the Ticonderoga Power and Light Company. Mm-hmm. That baby carriage saved my life. I think I'm just about the luckiest man alive, Mr. Ripley.
1: Well, thank you, Charles Donovan, for being here with us. And I'm glad to announce that first prize in our Believe It or Not contest goes to Mrs. Walter McDonald, the first person to send this unusual, believe it or not, about Charles Donovan, who received a 4,800-volt shock, fell 35 feet into a passing baby carriage with a baby in it, yet both are alive and well today. Believe it or not.
4: That was Bob Ripley broadcasting from Albany, New York on August 8, 1947. I'm sorry it didn't wrap up that smoothly. The recording that I have did not contain the closing credits. I can tell you, though, it was hosted by Gregory Abbott back in the New York studios. And as I said, Ripley was on the road. He had sailed his historic Chinese junk, the Mon Lay, up the Hudson River to the New York capital city. Hey, the radio series would come to an end about a year later, but since then there have been multiple versions of Ripley's Believe It or Not on television, and there is a rumored film underway. Can you guess who is playing Ripley? I mentioned it a few weeks ago. Well, I'll tell you again and wrap up when radio was right after this.
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12: 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Similar FDA-approved medical devices are being used to effectively treat other conditions. The electrical field produced by the device is less powerful than the field per significant risk device. Similar FDA-approved medical devices are being used to effectively treat other conditions. The electrical field produced by the device is less powerful than the field produced by a cell phone. This 6-month treatment study is currently under

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11: Salad maison.
12: Appetizer?
11: No, that's all. Bon. I hate dining alone.
13: Me is it? You said you hate to dine alone.
11: Actually, I said that to myself.
13: I know.
11: I
13: can hear your thoughts.
11: Wine?
13: No. Eu não bebo, muito obrigado.
11: You're Brazilian.
13: Do you recall the toucans?
11: Toucans.
13: Flying overhead?
11: Toucans.
13: Maybe 20 toucans flying over the river, all in a row? The trees are 100 feet high. The toucans fly from tree to tree, eating fruit in the top of the trees.
11: And they look like a flying beak with wings and a little tail.
13: A strange bird begins to call. You don't know what it is. It sounds like a tormented soul crying in the jungle. Someone said it is a restless spirit with one eye, and it is looking for someone to inhabit.
11: Did this happen?
13: Take me home.
11: I don't even know you.
13: Take me home, Jack.
11: But you know who I am.
13: Please.
11: Where is your home?
13: You know.
11: Brazil?
13: Look at me.
11: Your eyes are so clear, like glass. Cool, like crystal.
13: What do you see?
11: I see myself reflected in your eyes.
13: Take me home, Jack.
11: I do know you. But it's as though I know you from a dream. Is that true?
13: You love the jungle, Jack.
11: Jungle Jack? How do you know that? Huh?
13: Don't you know me?
11: No.
13: Don't be frightened.
11: Well, who's frightened?
13: I can do things. I can become things.
11: Well, sure you can.
13: I'm going to show you who I am.
11: Great, fine.
13: I'm going to remove that which is not me.
11: Well, go ahead, fine.
13: My veil. My hat.
11: Hey, wait.
13: My ears, so. My nose.
11: Good Lord.
13: My eyes.
11: Oh, wait, stop. Oh, my

0: God.
1: My lips.
0: Stop.
1: And my skin.
2: Look at me.
0: No.
2: Look at me, Jack.
0: I can't. God, a skull, a clear crystal skull.
2: Take me home.
0: Who are you?
3: Your salad maison?
0: Huh?
3: You ordered the coq au vin?
0: The woman sitting here, where is she?
3: Here?
0: Didn't you see her?
3: When?
0: Now.
3: No.
0: She wasn't here?
3: Is everything all right?
0: No.
3: No?
0: I've lost my appetite.
4: May I help you?
0: Yes, operator. 21-264-8262.
5: Museu Nacional, Departamento de Arqueologia.
0: Oh, I'd like to speak to Professor Klaus Vargas.
5: Que? Como assim?
0: Por favor, Professor Klaus Vargas.
5: Como?
0: Vargas. Klaus Vargas.
5: Ah, um momento, por favor.
0: My Portuguese really stinks.
6: Aqui o Dr. Evans Wentz. Como te posso ajudar?
0: Por favor, Klaus Vargas.
6: O Professor Vargas não está no Brasil.
0: Por quê?
6: Não está no Brasil. O Professor Vargas não está no Brasil.
0: Oh, he's not in Brazil. Taking his place. Substituto.
6: Yeah.
0: Ten substituto.
6: Would you prefer speaking English?
0: Actually, yes. Can I speak to whoever replaced Professor Vargas?
6: Now that would be Professor Newman.
0: Newman. Oh, can I talk to him?
3: Of course. Who is calling?
0: Jack Flanders.
3: Ah, Mr. Flanders. I've heard so much about you.
0: Uh-oh.
3: What was that?
0: Oh, nothing. And who are you?
3: Dr. Evans Wentz, Professor of Archaeology. I'm on leave from Oxford.
0: I see.
3: Are you coming to Rio?
0: No. Could you please put Professor Newman on the line?
3: Of course.
6: I look forward to meeting you.
0: Oh, right. Rio. God, I'd love to return to Rio.
7: Jack Flanders?
0: Oh, yes.
7: Not the Jack Flanders.
0: Well, yes. You're Professor Newman?
7: Oh, Terry Newman. Forget the professor.
0: You're American.
7: University of California, Berkeley.
0: I used to go to Berkeley.
7: No kidding.
0: Yeah, in the 60s.
7: The 60s. Wow.
0: The late 60s.
7: Far out.
0: So, what are you doing in Rio?
7: Research and filling in for Klaus.
8: Where are you calling from?
0: New York.
8: I was hoping you were in Brazil.
0: Listen, I'm calling about the crystal skull.
8: Oh, you heard.
0: What?
8: It was stolen.
0: Stolen?
8: Last night. Yeah. Out of the entire display of Amazonian artifacts, the crystal skull was the only thing taken.
0: God.
8: Oh, yeah, and the eyes. They took the eyes.
0: Great.
8: Look, I've been wanting to meet with you. Are you coming down for Carnival?
0: No.
8: For the Feast of Yamanjá?
0: New Year's Eve?
8: Yeah. Why don't you come down?
0: That's in 3 days.
8: Look, I have a theory about that lost city you discovered in Amazonas.
0: Lost city?
8: I'd love to talk to you about it.
0: What would you?
8: Damn, I wish you were here.
0: Look, I'll have to get back to you.
7: Oh, great.
0: Goodbye.
7: Ciao.
0: Take me home, Jack. Yeah, right. I'll just catch a cab and take you home. Right to the middle of the Amazon. Winter thunderstorm in New York City. Very rare. Hello? Hello? Hello? Oh, great. Listen, whoever you are, or whatever you are, I'm... Hello? Hello? Gee. What? Oh, no, it's the door. My life is filled with bells. There's no one a minute. The rug, it's all wet. What's this? It's moss growing on my walls. Oh, my God. Up on the ceiling, what are those things? Spiders. Oh, I almost stepped on a frog. Sorry.
9: Take me home.
0: Where are you? Oh, I get it. I get it. If I don't take you home, my home becomes your home. Is that the point of all this?
9: You got it, Jack.
0: Well, it's nice to see you have a sense of humor. Ouch. Mosquitoes.
9: Jungle Jack.
0: Perfect. Yeah, Jungle Jack. So where are you?
9: Here.
0: Huh. That, evening gown. You're not exactly dressed for the jungle.
9: Sit down, Jack.
0: My sofa's a little soggy right now.
9: Sit down. Look at me.
0: Nice eyes. You going to take them out again?
9: No.
0: Do your little striptease again?
9: Look at me.
0: Oh, my God. Your head. It's floating in the air.
9: Remove my hair.
0: No, can't you do it yourself?
9: I have no hands.
0: Oh, right. Well, okay, there.
9: Remove my face.
0: Look, I would rather not.
9: Do it.
0: How? Like, you mean from the neck up?
9: Mm-hmm. Remove it.
0: If it'll make you happy. Look, when you leave, just take your jungle with you, okay?
2: Please take me home, Jack.
0: I said don't forget your jungle.
2: Take me home, Jack.
0: And your snakes. Don't forget your snakes. Hello. I'd like to book a flight to Rio de Janeiro. When? Tonight.

0: Last night I'm in New York. This morning, Rio. The ocean, beach, Sugarloaf Mountain, Corcovado with the statue of Christ. Christ.
1: Fantastic. Where are you staying? Hotel Atlantica. Copacabana? When can we meet? This evening. 8 o'clock.
0: Looks like they're starting to celebrate New Year's Eve early.
2: They're expecting 2 million people on Copacabana Beach tonight.
0: 2 million?
2: That should be quite a sight. Everyone dresses in white.
0: Oh, I'll put on my white suit.
2: I want you to meet a friend of mine, Claudia Gages.
3: Do you know about the feast of Iemanjá?
0: Oh, that's the goddess of the sea.
3: Iemanjá is a very important Macumba goddess.
2: They'll be placing candles all over the beach.
3: When it becomes midnight, they offer their gifts to Iemanjá.
0: What kind of gifts?
2: Flowers, miniature boats, perfume. Some are really elaborate.
3: They write their wishes on paper and hope Iemanjá will accept their offerings.
2: If she accepts them, the waves carry them away. If not, she tosses them back on the shore.
0: Yeah, it sounds like fun.
3: Yeah, it's a special ritual to end the old year and to honor Iemanjá.
2: Oh, listen, I meant to tell you, there's someone else who insists on joining us.
0: Who?
3: Professor Ivan Vance.
0: Oh, the Oxford fellow.
3: Professor Pegajoso.
0: What was that?
2: The sticky fingers.
0: Oh.
2: Well, he wants to meet you.

0: was the skull stolen?
1: I thought you'd know.
0: How would I know?
1: Well, the origins of the skull goes back to the Lost City.
2: Does the Lost City really exist?
0: I'm not sure.
1: Wait a minute. I thought you were there.
0: Well, there's something about that valley. I try to remember it. I know it exists physically. The ruins covered by the jungle, the temples, the palace. But it's as though that's not what's there.
1: I don't follow.
0: The valley is... I don't know. We may have been hallucinating the whole time we were there. If we were there.
2: Que estranho.
0: Yeah, I know it sounds strange, but I have dreams. The city. It's not real. It's another reality. Another level it exists on. And I can only enter it through my dreams.
2: Could you go back if you wanted to?
0: Oh, even if I could find the valley, and I can't. I feel it should remain like it is, undisturbed, just lost from our memories.
1: You do realize the immensity of this find and what it would mean.
0: I think there are places that are sacred and should remain that way. They may still serve a purpose. They may, in some subtle way, keep things in balance. I know both Frida and Professor Vargas felt the same way.
2: Deixa pra lá.
0: Yes. Let it be.
1: Oh, here he is.
3: Jack Flanders.
4: I'm Professor Evan Swens.
0: I'm glad to meet you.
4: Professor Newman, Claudia?
2: Yep.
1: Well, we've just been talking about the Lost City.
4: Can you find it?
0: No.
4: How did you find it before?
0: Well, we use the crystal skull to guide us.
2: How do you mean?
0: Well, it's like a crystal ball. You use it to focus your mind, to open yourself to other things.
4: Oh, come on, that sounds like gypsies.
0: Well, maybe it does. They say most of the universe is invisible to us, and most of our brain isn't used. Well, maybe that part of our brain that we don't use is being used to see the invisible.
4: You like to dabble in metaphysics, Mr. Flanders.
2: Whoever stole the skull, could they find the city?
0: I don't know.
1: Can you find it without the skull?
0: No.
4: Can you find it with the skull?
0: I don't know.
1: Well, listen, we have a party to catch. Why don't you come along?
0: No, thank you.
2: You shouldn't be alone on New Year's Eve.
0: Oh, I won't be. Not with 2 million people.
2: Sure you won't come?
0: No, thanks. I'm expecting to meet someone.
1: Well, we'll talk some more.
0: Oh, okay.
2: Buona notte, Jack.
0: Bye.
4: So, Mr. Flanders.
0: Yes?
4: You really believe the Lost City is out there in the middle of the Amazon?
0: I was there.
4: Can you find it again?
0: You mean by gazing into my crystal skull?
4: Exactly.
0: Like the gypsies?
4: If you had the skull, could you find the valley?
0: Look, the Amazon basin is as big as the United States, from the Mississippi to the Pacific.
4: Yes, well, it's been a pleasure. I hope we'll be able to talk again in a less noisy and festive atmosphere. Happy New Year.
0: Thank you. Things are livening up all right.
5: Oh, yeah, so he pintou na parada.
0: No.
5: Será possível?
0: Oh, my God.
5: Jack Flanders de volta no Rio.
0: Paulo Pompadour. You're still out of jail, I see.
5: Que coincidência.
0: Oh, yeah, what a coincidence.
5: A gente se esbarra de novo.
0: Yeah, we meet again.
5: 2 million people on the beach tonight, and here he is. Number 2,000,001, huh?
0: Yeah, amazing, huh?
6: I have heard so much about you, Mr. Flanders.
0: Hello.
5: Teresa, let me introduce you to my good American friend, Mr. Jack Flanders. Teresa Cavalcanti.
6: Muito prazer, Mr. Flanders.
0: It's my pleasure. Would you care to sit?
5: Of course, of course. Ô, garçom. Hey, vem cá.
6: Mr. Flanders.

0: Lucas, have you come to the feast of Iemanjá?
1: More or less.
0: More or less, that means yes.
2: Sure.
1: Yes.
0: You look at me strangely, Mr. Flanders.
1: Jack,
0: okay, Jack.
1: I find Brazilian women exceptionally beautiful.
3: So, Jack, here we are again, huh?
1: Paolo, do you remember the crystal skull?
3: Remember? Of course. Minha cabecinha predileta.
1: What?
0: He said my favorite little hand.
1: Paolo, you know it was stolen.
3: Stolen? No.
1: Yes.
3: From the National Museum?
1: Uh-huh.
3: No.
1: Yes.
0: Will you come to our party, Jack?
1: I wish I could, but...
0: You're not going to be alone.
3: Not on New Year's Eve. No, no, no.
1: I'm expecting someone.
3: Ah, rolou uma paquerinha, hein?
0: You are staying in Copacabana?
1: Yes, at the Hotel Atlantica.
3: Jack, we must get together, right?
1: Right.
3: We'll talk about old times, right?
1: Right.
0: I hope we will see more of you. It's been a pleasure meeting the real Jungle Jack Flanders.
1: Right.
0: Ciao, ciao.
3: Ciao.
1: Ciao. My favorite crook. Jungle Jack Flanders. I guess I'll just sit here and wait for the fireworks to begin.
0: É tá bom. Ah, perfeito.
3: O Jack agora vai se ferrar.
0: Quieto! Eu preciso de silêncio. Oh, me leva de volta. Me leva de volta. Me leva de volta. Take me home. Take me home.
1: Jack. Look at me, Jack. Wait. Before you start removing your face, you have to understand a couple of things.
4: I know.
1: Wait. Don't remove your face. You have to understand I can't return you to the Lost City.
4: Oh,
1: says the skull. Look, I don't know how to get back.
4: No problem.
1: No problem? Even if I did know, I don't know where Paolo is keeping you.
4: Look at me.
1: Wait. Now, Paolo has stolen you to find the city. Do you see what I'm... Oh, my God, she's removing her hair again.
4: Do you like me, Jack?
1: No, not when you pull off your ears like that.
4: Do you like me?
1: No, not the nose, please.
4: Jack.
1: Put your nose back on.
4: Jack.
1: Oh, the lips. I hate that.
4: Do you like me?
1: I like you better with lips.
4: Do you like me?
1: Oh, and there goes the rest of her face. God.
4: Look at me.
1: Just go away.
4: Look at me.
1: All right. Hello, Crystal Skull.
4: Kiss me.
1: Oh, no. Come on.
4: Kiss me.
1: Not on a first date.
4: Kiss me. Kiss me.
1: Definitely not.
4: Kiss me.
1: But forget it.
4: Kiss me.
1: All right.
4: You call that a kiss?
1: You don't have any lips. Come on.
4: This is a kiss.
1: Oh, God. Oh, something's happening. My head. It's ice cold.
4: Your skull is turning into crystal.
1: Great.
4: See that woman? You know her thoughts. You see with her eyes.
1: Yes.
4: You can see now, Jack.
1: Everyone is transparent. Like ghosts. I can see through them. I can step into them.
4: See with my eyes, Jack.
1: see things differently, don't you?
4: What do you see?
1: I see others here. They're not real, but they are real to you.
4: Do you see my home?
1: I see the valley, the lost city, covered by the jungle.
4: See with my eyes, Jack.
1: The city glows. It's transparent. It floats in the air.
4: You remember how to return?
1: Yes, I remember.
4: Look out at the ocean, Jack. Do you see her?
1: Yes.
4: Yimsha. Do you see her? Mother of waters and orishas. When she dances, it's the rolling of the sea. Her clothes are as white as foam.
1: Yimsha, mother of waters and all orisha.
4: Drink at my sources. Although I am the oldest woman alive, I am the most supple and the most beautiful.
1: You are the most beautiful.
4: I open my arms to you.

0: The sun is right in my eyes. What the hell am I doing on the beach? Oh, I remember. Oh, that was the most interesting New Year's Eve I've ever lived through. That's assuming I did live through it. Okay. Wait a second. Be right with you. Un momento. Yes?
1: Un pacote pro Mr. Flanders.
0: What? Oh, a package. Yes.
1: Aqui.
0: Thank you. Ah, oh, it's heavy. Oh, wait a second. Here, this is for you.
1: Obrigado.
0: Well, what wonderful surprise do we have here? A black leather bag. Okay. And what is this? Yeah. I had a feeling it was you. Hello, Skull. And how are you this morning? Oh, you're not speaking today, huh? Well, Happy New Year anyway. Hey. Your eyes. Where are your eyes? Oh. They're not in here. Someone else has them. Why?
2: Clem's fault, Sam. Take me home.
0: Okay. I'm taking you home.

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0: The Adventures of Ruby 3, Galactic Gumshoe. Part 2, The Invisible World. Chapter 7, My Life Among the Robots. Meanwhile, back on Sumanula, TJ Taru continues his pursuit of the wily Roger Robot.
6: Oh, Professor. Oh,
0: TJ Taru continues his pursuit of the wily Roger.
7: What? Oh. Oh. Andor had taken the parts of my dream and reconstructed the ancient Nulian machine known as the Ultimate Game. Everything was in place for me to play the big game except one piece right in the center. And that was missing. And that piece had the shape of Roger Robot. Meanwhile, the nefarious shrink Dr. Laser and his quacky colleague Dr. Duck were attempting to feature me in their forthcoming feature, Tough Nuts and How We Crack 'Em. And while I pursued Roger, the two shrinks pursued me. Up to this point, the wily robot had escaped my lures, but this time... I placed a noose around the doormat, so as soon as someone stepped on the mat, the spring would release, the rope would yank tight, and up he'd go into the air, yeah. So I set my trap, and I waited.
8: Yes, Rod. What?
9: It's Dr. Laser!
8: I should have known. Where's your colleague, Dr. Duck? I see, yeah. Mm-hmm. I like to see you shrinks hanging upside down by your... What?
9: Will you cut us down, Professor?
8: You just foiled my plot. I oughta... Well, I oughta... Now get out of here.
9: Whoa!
8: Yeah.
7: I kicked the quats off the steps, and I went inside to soap up. I knew eventually.

0: Roger would return.
1: I was stuck in a minefield. Zoom Zam mind. Somewhere in his thoughts, his palace. But allowed to walk around. In certain rooms and not in others. Now and then the two-faced god would look in on me. What are you gonna do with me?
2: Nothing, Ruby.
1: Yeah, I'll buy that.
3: Nothing.
2: For now.
1: Yeah? Why?
2: We are waiting for...
3: Kapoor.
1: You expect him to come here?
2: Oh, yes.
1: What, to free me?
2: Yes.
1: That'll be the day.
2: Yes.
1: Look, you got a good side as well as a bad side, right?
2: So?
1: So, you're not all bad.
2: I know.
1: Well, don't you feel good when you do good?
2: No.
1: Oh, come on. You're the god of duality, right?
2: Yes.
1: I can see your two faces, and one's not so bad.
2: Oh.
1: Think of all the good things you've done.
2: Ah.
1: Yeah, you're okay.
2: You think so?
1: Yes, that other side of you that...
3: Stop trying to flatter me, Flatfoot.
1: Flatfoot? That's a cop. I'm a gumshoe.
3: Big difference.
1: Yeah.
3: Quiet.
1: I never thought of the reality of duality as being schizo. But now that I'm face to face to face...
3: Quiet.
1: Look, why don't we just...
3: Squeeze time.
1: Hey, get your claws off of me!
2: She's not a bad girl.
1: Good point!
3: Whew. We want Kapoor.
1: Oh, speaking of Kapoor, why don't we...
2: Shh. Ruby, shh.

0: I returned to the digital circus to see Andor.
1: You wanted to see me?
0: That's what I just said.
1: Oh.
0: Andor, there's something devious going on. I seriously believe, and this is crazy, I know, but I seriously believe the spirit of some ancient Nulian entity is speaking through Roger Robot.
1: Through Roger Robot?
0: Right. The messages he prints, he receives from the non-existent Nulians. Roger is the final piece. If we catch him, put him into the machine, we have caught the answers I have spent my life pursuing.
1: But you haven't been able to catch Roger.
0: Right.

0: Kapoor has escaped from the clutches of the great god Zumzaman. He fled from that terrible city out into the vast nothingness of this strange, invisible world until he fainted from exhaustion. When he awoke, he was sitting on a stool, his face pressed into the bar.
1: I was wondering when you were going to wake up.
2: Where am I now?
1: The Astral Bar and Grill.
2: How did I get in here?
1: We scooped you up.
2: Scooped me?
1: Yeah, we just sort of move around the landscape. We see stragglers. We open the doors and scoop them up. So, what's yours?
2: I don't care.
1: We got a good dark beer.
2: What is it?
1: Zumzam beer.
2: Zumzam? Not funny.
1: All right, I'll draw a light. You want to talk about it?
2: I don't even know where I am.
1: No one ever knows, but that doesn't stop him from talking about it. Here you go.
2: Thank you.
1: So?
2: I was in the city of Zumzam, and the snout saw me, and I escaped. But my friend...
1: You escaped from the snouts?
2: Yes, but my friend...
1: How did you do that?
2: I just... Ta-da!
1: What's that, a sheep?
2: I think so. Anyway, my friend helped me escape, but then...
1: Can you do a camel?
2: A camel?
1: Uh-huh.
2: One hump or two?
1: Ooh, one's fine.
2: Okay. Ta-da!
1: Not bad.
2: So, where was I?
1: You know any card tricks?
2: No, all I know... Hey, camel, quit drinking my beer.
1: So, what happened to Ruby?
2: Well, my friend... Ruby? You know Ruby?
1: Yeah, she was in here a while ago.
2: Ruby was?
1: Mm-hmm, and Inanna.
2: Inanna?
1: Yeah, she almost wrecked the place.
2: Inanna? No.
1: Yeah, trains kept coming through here, knocked down the wall, knocked the tables over, left the place a mess.
2: And Ruby?
1: Well, she and Monet danced on top of the bar. The ocean came in, the customers floated away. What is it with you people?
2: I haven't done anything.
1: Why not?
2: Well, I...
3: Hey, you're sitting on my stool.
2: I have a problem.
1: How to free Ruby from the clutches of Zumzami?
3: Hey, you're sitting on my stool.
1: So, how are you gonna do it?
2: I can't. He's all powerful.
1: Yeah. So?
2: So, it was all my fault the Ruby was caught.
3: You heard what I said?
2: But if I go back, Zumi will do terrible things to me.
1: What do you think he's doing to Ruby?
2: Oh, I don't want to think.
3: Hey, I'm talking to you.
1: I don't think he's gonna move that camel.
2: So what do I do?
1: Maybe you ought to ask someone.
3: Hey, move your butt.
2: Ask you?
1: No. Ask the camel sitting next to you.
3: Move it.
2: Ask the camel.
1: You never know.
3: I said move it.
1: Your camel's got quite a kick.
2: Excuse me, Mr. Camel?
4: Yes?
2: What do you think I should do?
4: I think you know what you should do.
2: Do the right thing, right?
4: No.
2: Do the wrong thing?
4: No.
2: Do the right thing wrong?
4: That's right.
2: Ah. What does that mean?
4: Ta-da!
2: Wait a minute, that was no camel?
1: Yeah.
2: But...
1: Time suspender.
2: Father Mozo, come back.
1: He wasn't really here.
2: Oh, did I create him?
1: Who knows? Here, have another beer. Get your courage up.
2: Thank you. This is all foam.
1: Well, let it set.
2: Yeah, pretty foam. Little bubbles like little lights. Blinking like the city, like...

I rented an Acme Rainmaker and rigged it on the roof of my house, right above the door. I ran the trip wires to the door so the slightest knock-knock would set off a thunderous cloudburst, thusly drenching, eventually rusting, and finally winding down that wily robot. And I waited

0: Roger.
1: Start the laser!
0: Oh, no!
1: And my colleague, Dr. Duck, who is enjoying the weather. Come in!
2: You have foiled my plot once too often, Doctor.
3: You need treatment, Professor.
2: Your voice is changing, Doctor.
1: I must have caught a cold.
2: Your false nose, your fake glasses, your soggy beard are falling off, Doctor.
4: Quack!
2: Your big bill is coming loose, Doctor Duck.
4: Not my bill.
2: Don't hand me that. I refuse to pay it.
4: Professor, please give me back my nose.
2: I know you.
4: Quack!
2: And I know you.
4: Quack!
2: Your Andor sisters.
4: Yes, it is us.
2: So, Andor put you up to this, did he?
4: No, we thought of it ourselves.
2: You androids thought of it yourself?
4: No. Yes, and no.
2: Well, that answers that.
4: Can I have my false nose back?
2: Yeah, sure.
4: Thank you.
1: Aha! Dr. Laser has returned!
2: Now cut that out. Give me back that nose. And your bill.
4: Quack?
2: Yeah? Your little joke has cost me.
5: Message for Professor Taru.
2: Hard. Your message is a little wet.
5: Inclement weather, Professor.
2: Let's see. Are you ready? All right, Roger. Who? No, wait a minute.
5: Ahem.
2: A tip.
5: Gratuity.
2: Sorry. No oil today.
5: No oil? Crisis.
2: No oil.
5: But Roger is rusting.
2: Times are squeaky all over, Roger.
5: No oil?
2: No.
5: Oh. All right.
4: You're cruel, Taru.
2: Cruel to a robot. Yes, you androids would think I'm being cruel to a fellow. You haven't seen cruelty yet.
4: Cruel, Professor.
2: All right. No, wait. Roger. I know where there's plenty of lubricant.

0: friend and or.
1: And
0: right, right. And or, meet Roger Robot.
2: Hello, Roger.
1: And or.
2: What's wrong, Roger?
0: He's a little stiff.
2: I guess.
0: Roll over here, Roger. I want to take your measurements. Just step in this machine.
1: Roger likes machines.
2: Looks like a perfect fit, Professor.
0: Yeah, well, just bolt you in so you don't fall out, Roger.
1: To a deeper. To a deeper.
0: Got any oil around here?
2: Roger's pretty rusted. Better use the WD-40.
1: WD-40?
0: Down, Roger. Down, down. Now, where do you want it?
1: Everywhere.
0: All right. All right. Now, finally, after all these episodes, I will play the ultimate game. Turn it on, Andor, and let's see if this sucker will work.
2: Here we go.
0: What's that?
1: Message for Professor.
0: Heart. Are you ready? Yeah, I'm ready. Strap me in, Andor.
3: Oh, Professor. Oh.
0: I was strapped into the spinning light bulb, with me as the filament. Roger was at the base, acting as a conductor for the current, spinning round, spinning round, spinning, spinning, spinning, round and round. At such a rate, my mind was spinning, spinning, spinning. I reached the center of the cyclone. I flew above the earth. Below me flashed the great cities of Sumanula, ancient cities, the very ones I had dug up. Only now, they were as they once were. Vast metropoli, great centers of learning, thriving cultures. But then I saw a light ahead, a big, blinding light. I couldn't swerve. I hit it. I exploded. My molecules were flung to the far.
1: Meet me.
0: But?
1: Message, Professor.
0: Not now, Roger.
1: Hard or soft?
0: I can't read it now.
1: Soft?
0: Soft, soft.
1: Right.
0: Suddenly everything stopped. I was standing at a pool. There were giant water lilies forming a path across the pool, and as I stepped on the water lily, a bright red flower spoke to me. Like little painted lips, the flower spoke my name. I ran out of water lilies, the path ended. There in the center of the pool, sitting atop the shell of a giant sea tortoise, was an oval light like a large glowing light bulb.
4: What is the value of digging up our cities that we buried so long ago, Taru?
0: You deliberately buried those cities?
4: What is the value?
5: What is the value?
0: Knowledge.
4: And with this knowledge, what do you do, Taru?
0: Why, I understand what went before.
4: Do you understand? Understand.
0: Wait a minute. Who are you?
4: Question. Question.
0: Yeah. Who are you?
4: We are the ones you have pursued.
0: Nulians, eh?
4: Question. Question.
0: Why did you Nulians make yourself extinct?
4: Do you not know?
0: Not know? No.
4: We agreed no one would leave until the last was ready. And then, when the last was ready, we left.
0: And you took your bodies with you.
4: There was no reason to continue this physical existence.
0: You're talking about enlightenment here.
4: Ah, words, Taru. Words are the tools that build the great illusions, the ones you dig up.
6: Professor, Roger's overheating.
0: Overheating, huh? Tell him to join Weight Watchers.
4: Always playing games, Daru.
0: But the Nulians played games, endless games, built machines, machines
4: we
0: that
4: knew
0: were...
4: our games. We knew our games. Do you know yours, Daru?
0: Who's asking the questions? Okay, so you built Roger, right? And you played me like a piece in a game.
4: You entered of your own free will.
0: Yeah, free will, yeah, right. I've heard that one before.
4: Question, Derision.
0: So, no one gets enlightened until the last is ready, is that it?
6: Professor! Roger is smoking!
0: Well, let him smoke, damn robot.
4: Question, Derision.
0: Why did you wait for the last one? We come from a competitive society. We wait for no one.
4: It is similar to what you understand as the Bodhisattva vow.
0: Bodhisattva vow. Wow.
6: Professor! Roger is really smoking!
0: Yeah. But why did you wait for the last one?
4: Compassion.
0: Compassion for your fellow being.
4: True compassion.
0: What is that?
6: Professor! Roger is turning red!
0: Yeah. Yeah, okay. Pour some water over him.
4: Question, Derus.
0: Yeah, tell me about compassion.
4: To tell is to tell. To know is to know.
0: Well, I'd like to know. I'd like to know something I could use.
4: Ah, something to use, Derus.
6: Roger's melting!
0: Hang on, will you? Where was I?
4: Compassion, Derus.
0: Compassion, huh? It's getting a little smoky in here. What do you mean by compassion?
4: Just compassion. Compassion. Or true compassion. Compassion.
0: Looks like a pool is bubbling. It must be getting hot down there.
6: Roger is melting!
0: Where was I?
4: Compassion.
0: Can't you just quiet him down?
6: Professor, please!
0: Give me a few minutes.
6: Professor, Roger is melting down.
4: Question.
0: Where was I?
4: Compassion. Compassion. No question.
0: No. No more questions. Shut it down, Andor.
6: Right.
4: Farewell, Andor.
0: Yeah. So long.

0: next week, Chapter 8, The Big Squeeze.
1: Walking around inside the mind of a dualistic god, all you see is good and evil. Even our language is based on seeing everything that way. It's good or it's bad. It's black or it's white. It's right or it's wrong. I like it, I don't like it. No in between. No solid middle ground. Well, there is an in between. That's sorry, no opinion. Now, to be stuck with a language like that, no wonder we have problems. Ha! And there's yes or no. Anything else is, well, maybe. We need a solid in-between, because in-between is the center. Why don't they teach that in school? Yeah, like Father Mojo says, the middle path. We need more, hey, you, yeah, you, let it be.
2: Hello, Ruby.
1: Monet? No. I don't think so.
2: It's been a long time, Ruby.
1: Not long enough. No. I don't think so.
2: It's been a long time, Ruby.
1: Not long enough.

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0: Your forecast from the WAND storm team shows temperatures dropping toward 50 degrees overnight in Springfield. And then Monday brings more sunshine. Highs rise into the upper 70s, a little bit warmer than normal for this time of year. That trend of warmer than normal continues Tuesday and Wednesday before rain arrives and knocks our temperatures back down. Rain should be with us through the end of the week ahead. I'm meteorologist Hannah Strong.
1: ABC News, I'm Wayne Cabot. President Trump now says oil is again flowing through the Strait of Hormuz even more than before the war, and he promises prices will fall once the war is over, after the election. At the same time, he blames the high prices on Ukraine's attacks on Russian refineries.
2: I spoke to President Zelensky. I said, you got to take it easy on the refineries.
3: What did he say?
2: He said, well, we'll probably do that.
1: Americans in Great Britain are being urged by the U.S. Embassy there to exercise caution after the arrests of five suspects on terror charges. Three suspicious vans were spotted traveling toward a base that the U.S. has used to launch bombing attacks on Iran. Not since Superstorm Sandy have some beaches seen more flooding down the Jersey Shore from a nor'easter, still swirling almost to Ohio and Virginia and way up to Canada. Taylor Swift dedicating her MTV Video of the Year award to a woman she calls the ultimate showgirl, Dolly Parton. This is ABC News.
4: 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Hear how it's already the biggest economic bet ever. Also, the senators who win election in November will be in office when Social Security could go insolvent. The pressure for action mounts. And why stress at work isn't always about the amount of work. 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
6: We are Red Eye Radio. He's Eric Cronin. I'm Gary McNamara. Coming up following the bottom of the hour, some of the horrible report actually coming out from Trump's own agriculture department about how tariffs are just killing farmers. I mean, it's just, and if you look at where it seems like the big influx is, if you look at Republicans now look at pricing, at, you know, they're at 44% approval for the president on the economy. That's Republicans. You know, you've got a deep problem, and they say the deep problem is in the red states.
7: Mm-hmm. Sure.
6: That they look at what's going on, and, you know, Trump is the Republican Party. Mm-hmm. The Republican Party has rubber stamped everything that Trump has wanted. We warned them on prices, and they ignored it. You know, they said prices aren't going to matter. We can do this. We can do that. It won't affect it. They made every excuse in the world. You're seeing it now from all the influencers and all the conservative political pundits. I'm not saying they're right. Look at all the good that Trump has done, because it's a bunch of good. Doesn't matter if prices go up.
7: Well, again, I don't have any confidence anything is going to be done on pricing by the GOP before 2028. Tell me if they won, what they would do. I can't see anything changing if they win between now and 2028.
6: And that's why you're seeing the scenarios already coming from Republicans saying if they lose, Republicans will turn against Trump on tariffs.
7: Oh, you'll hear a lot more of that.
6: And may vote with Democrats to stop them. Mm-hmm. But will Democrats actually, when we talk about it, remember, Bernie Sanders has always been pro-tariff.
7: Mm-hmm.
6: Elizabeth Warren's always been pro-tariff.
7: They love
6: tariffs have always been a liberal Democrat narrative.
7: Well, Bernie said it in 2016. I agree with Mr. Trump on tariffs.
6: So you have to ask the question, what will happen? You know, Republicans, though, again, if they lose, you see it coming. You see it with Cruz. You see it with Rand Paul. You see it with DeSantis. They're not saying the president's wrong, but they're saying his policies are wrong, which is the exact same thing.
7: Yeah,
6: there's no difference.

0: Your forecast from the WAND storm team shows temperatures dropping toward 50 degrees overnight in Springfield. And then Monday brings more sunshine. Highs rise into the upper 70s, a little bit warmer than normal for this time of year. That trend of warmer than normal continues Tuesday and Wednesday before rain arrives and knocks our temperatures back down. Rain should be with us through the end of the week ahead. I'm meteorologist Hannah Strong.
1: ABC News, I'm Wayne Cabot. It was a tip that led to the arrest of five terror suspects in three vans heading toward a U.S.-UK airbase housing U.S. forces.
2: The arrest, just minutes away from the base, is home to several U.S. heavy B-1 and B-52 bombers used during their war with Iran. While it is unclear whether these men arrested have ties to the regime, in July, Iran's Islamic Revolutionary Guard said any U.K. base used to invade Iran is a legitimate target.
1: ABC's Lama Hassan in London. This nor'easter just won't quit, swirling out to Pittsburgh, Virginia, Montreal, the Jersey Shore, getting so much water that a shark was seen swimming up a driveway in Surf City. Dave Muscarella lives in North Wildwood.
3: It came up about 6-8 inches onto the house. We've been here 25 years. It was second to Sandy.
1: In Hawaii, Hurricane Nolo moving away now, but still threatening with rain and floods. This is ABC News.
4: I'm Will Stevenson. 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

0: Your forecast from the WAND storm team shows temperatures dropping toward 50 degrees overnight in Springfield. And then Monday brings more sunshine. Highs rise into the upper 70s, a little bit warmer than normal for this time of year. That trend of warmer than normal continues Tuesday and Wednesday before rain arrives and knocks our temperatures back down. Rain should be with us through the end of the week ahead. I'm meteorologist Hannah Strong.
1: ABC News, I'm Wayne Cabot. President Trump now says oil is again flowing through the Strait of Hormuz even more than before the war, and he promises prices will fall once the war is over, after the election. At the same time, he blames the high prices on Ukraine's attacks on Russian refineries.
2: I spoke to President Zelensky. I said, you got to take it easy on the refineries.
3: What did he say?
2: He said, well, we'll probably do that.
1: Americans in Great Britain are being urged by the U.S. Embassy there to exercise caution after the arrests of five suspects on terror charges. Three suspicious vans were spotted traveling toward a base that the U.S. has used to launch bombing attacks on Iran. Not since Superstorm Sandy have some beaches seen more flooding down the Jersey Shore from a nor'easter, still swirling almost to Ohio and Virginia and way up to Canada. Taylor Swift dedicating her MTV Video of the Year award to a woman she calls the ultimate showgirl, Dolly Parton. This is ABC News.
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0: Megan McKellery says, Flynn, a one-time American Idol contestant. Taylor Swift becomes the most awarded artist in VMA history, dedicating her prize to Dolly Parton. The Seattle Mariners began their season with World Series hopes, making it to Game 7 in the ALCS last year. Now they fired their manager. This is ABC News.
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3: Your forecast from the WAND storm team shows temperatures dropping toward 50 degrees overnight in Springfield. And then Monday brings more sunshine. Highs rise into the upper 70s, a little bit warmer than normal for this time of year. That trend of warmer than normal continues Tuesday and Wednesday before rain arrives and knocks our temperatures back down. Rain should be with us through the end of the week ahead. I'm meteorologist Hannah Strong.
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0: Your forecast from the WAND storm team shows temperatures dropping toward 50 degrees overnight in Springfield. And then Monday brings more sunshine. Highs rise into the upper 70s, a little bit warmer than normal for this time of year. That trend of warmer than normal continues Tuesday and Wednesday before rain arrives and knocks our temperatures back down. Rain should be with us through the end of the week ahead. I'm meteorologist Hannah Strong.
1: ABC News, I'm Wayne Cabot. It was a tip that led to the arrests of five terror suspects in three vans heading toward a U.S.-UK airbase housing U.S. forces.
2: The arrest, just minutes away from the base, is home to several U.S. heavy B-1 and B-52 bombers used during their war with Iran. While it is unclear whether these men arrested have ties to the regime, in July, Iran's Islamic Revolutionary Guard said any U.K. base used to invade Iran is a legitimate target.
1: ABC's Lama Hassan in London. This nor'easter just won't quit, swirling out to Pittsburgh, Virginia, Montreal, the Jersey Shore, getting so much water that a shark was seen swimming up a driveway in Surf City. Dave Muscarella lives in North Wildwood.
3: It came up about 6-8 inches onto the house. We've been here 25 years. It was second to Sandy.
1: In Hawaii, Hurricane Nolo moving away now, but still threatening with rain and floods. This is ABC News.
4: 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The pressure for action mounts. 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
1: Your forecast from the WAND storm team shows temperatures dropping toward 50 degrees overnight in Springfield. And then Monday brings more sunshine. Highs rise into the upper 70s, a little bit warmer than normal for this time of year. That trend of warmer than normal continues Tuesday and Wednesday before rain arrives and knocks our temperatures back down. Rain should be with us through the end of the week ahead. I'm meteorologist Hannah Strong.
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1: Suspected terrorism in the UK. Good morning, I'm Gordon Deal, along with Nicole Murray on this Monday, September 28th. Glad you could be with us. Here's what we have for you this hour.
2: Authorities in England have arrested five men operating suspicious vehicles near a British airbase that's used by the U.S.
1: From the Jersey Shore to New England, a powerful nor'easter ruined weekend plans with rain, high winds, and flooding.
2: President Trump expects to hold talks with Iran this week after rejecting a peace proposal.
1: And lawmakers re-elected this November will be staring right at the potential Social Security crisis.
3: We may not be able to ignore this anymore. 80% of those voters said

By candidates who are genuinely interested in your job, ZipRecruiter shows them to you right away. That's because people can tell you why they're excited about your job, so they jump to the top of your list. And before you know it, that semi-truck driver, that nurse practitioner, that lead mechanic, or that sales rep who opens the store, those roles are filled. ZipRecruiter shows them to you right away. That's because people can tell you why they're excited about your job, so they jump to the top of your list. And before you know it, that semi-truck driver, that nurse practitioner, that lead

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0: Good morning. It's 5:30 at News Talk 93.9 and AM 1240 WTAX. The Morning News Watch ready for Monday, September 28th. I'm Will Stevenson. Let's start with news and Dave Dahl in the WTAX Wild Thrift and Sniff News Center. Good morning, Dave.
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2: ABC News, I'm Sherry Preston. Up and down the East Coast, cleanup after rain and at times hurricane-force winds from the nor'easter that hit all weekend. Hawaii is still feeling the effects of Hurricane Nolo. ABC's Jacqueline Lee is there.
3: National Guard troops already rescuing some residents. And while the Big Island avoided a direct hit, Nolo churned off the coast for 36 hours. And the threat from that much rain remains, especially after Hurricane Lala destroyed parts of the island just 6 weeks ago.
2: And parts of the American Southwest could see drenching rain today as Hurricane Polo heads for landfall on Mexico's Pacific coast. Five men are now facing charges, including suspicion of terrorism in the UK after they were arrested near a major Air Force base outside London. That base also a staging area for American strikes against Iran. Prosecutors in upstate New York are now reopening an investigation into allegations of sexual assault 2 years ago at a fraternity at Cornell University. This is ABC News.
1: 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President Trump insists the lingering gas pains will finally ease after the war with Iran is over. Here's ABC's Stephen Portnoy.
4: Nationwide, Gas Buddy says Americans are paying an average $4.45, about $1.50 more than at the start of the Iran war. President Trump again arguing prices will soon fall.
5: Oil will come dropping down as soon as Iran gives up, as soon as the war is over, which will be soon.
4: Trump this weekend rejecting a deal offered by Iran to reopen the Strait of Hormuz if the U.S. again signs on to the terms of this summer's short-lived ceasefire.
1: The president met with a leader in the AI industry and pushed him to move quicker despite growing warnings about artificial intelligence's potential dangers. ABC's Allison Kosek has that story.
6: President Trump last night met privately with Anthropic CEO Dario Amodei, saying this before their dinner.
7: I'm for let's go and let's win. You know, we're about a year, maybe a year and a half up on China.
6: But Amodei has pushed for an industry-wide AI development slowdown. Axios reports OpenAI and Anthropic are now investigating tens of thousands of incidents in recent months where rogue AI agents bypassed security guardrails, including targeting U.S. government websites.
1: A Tennessee woman convicted of torturing and killing another woman when she was 18 is asking for a stay of execution.
8: Days before she's set to be executed, convicted killer Krista Pike is speaking out, asking Tennessee's governor to spare her life. In a documentary called Dead Woman Walking, Pike details what she says led to the killing.
9: If anyone would have done anything to help me, to get me psychological help or anything, maybe something would have been different.
8: And claims her traumatic childhood and years of sexual abuse were a factor.
1: That's ABC's Hannah Batah. Pike's lawyers are asking the governor of Tennessee to modify the sentence to life without parole. Up next, a 100th birthday party for the ages. WTAX News Time 5:34.
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1: WTAX News Time 5:35. It'll be hard to beat. This International Route 66 Mother Road Show is the biggest they've had in 25 years. Just two cars shy of 1,500 were entered in any of 70 different classes.
14: These judges had a tough time picking the best of the best if you only have three different trophies and stuff like that. But that's what this is all about here today, awarding all those people that came from all across the country these beautiful vehicles and getting their awards. So.
1: Greg Cooper, the car show's promoter, said between the car show, a Black Hawk helicopter flyover, a cozy dog eating competition, and other activities, it's like there was a thrill a minute every time he turned around. Voters November 3rd will decide whether to return Democrat Doris Turner to the Illinois Senate or choose Republican Frank Lesko, the Sangamon County Recorder. In a debate Sunday, Lesko and Turner took on the subject of whether undocumented immigrants should be eligible for such services as Head Start and homeless shelters.
15: We have a lot of illegals here right now, and until they can either be brought in legally, something has to be done, or else we're going to have a ton of people on the streets that are homeless and a lot being sent back to their homes.
16: You know, it really pains me to continue to see this us versus them mentality that we have now in our country. These are people that are in our community, have been living in our community, some for many, many years.
1: It wasn't the only debate going on Sunday. A theme of Democrat Mark Bell's campaign for Sangamon County Sheriff is that the Republican-dominated county is an entrenched good old boy network, and that surfaces when he answered a debate question Sunday about Sean Grayson, who shot and killed Sonia Massey and who recently passed away to end a checkered personal and professional life.
17: You know when you have a bad actor. Sean was hired because he was somebody's friend. That's why he was hired. That will not happen on my watch.
18: I committed to not hiring anyone with a DUI in the last 5 years or with two or more in a 10-year period, and we have stuck with that. We have not hired anyone with a DUI since I have been sheriff.
1: Incumbent Paula Crouch, a Republican, was appointed after Jack Campbell retired in the aftermath of Grayson's murder of Massey. I'm Dave Dahl, and you're number one for breaking news in the capital city. News Talk 93.9 and AM 1240 WTAX. 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
0: All right, Dave, thank you. Coming up on the Morning News Watch this morning, Mike Murphy, the CEO of the Greater Springfield Chamber of Commerce, will join us for his monthly visit. Tell us what's happening with the chamber. Can't be anything bad after the weekend downtown that we had with the Mother Road Festival.
1: Yeah,
0: that's for sure.
1: In charge of the weather?
0: Somebody has to be, so we'll give it to him, I suppose. Probably think the business community might want to give some of that to him for sure. We'll talk to Mike Murphy coming up in a bit. And then, in an hour from now this morning, we'll tell you about an open house that's going on in a week or so at the University of Illinois Springfield. And we'll tell you why they're having that open house as well, among other things coming up a bit later on this morning. That's in our 6:40 segment, and then at 7:40 is when Mike Murphy will join us. So plenty to do this morning on this Monday. I stood out in the sun yesterday, and my head is thanking me for it today. It is fried.
1: That's why God invented hats.
0: You know, I forgot my hat, and I have another one that needs to be washed before I put it on my head again, and I wasn't prepared. But
1: well, thank you for covering that.
0: Yeah,
1: weekend. You know,
0: it doesn't really matter how I looked or how I felt, although at one point I thought, God, I really need something to drink. But it's all right. It was a great show and yesterday even, and as some cars closed up their hoods and took off early, there were still a whole lot there by the time the awards ceremony happened at noon yesterday. So it was still fun to see, no matter how prepared or unprepared I was to take on actual nice weather after, 4 or 5 days of gray skies and things here in Springfield. So
1: weekend bountiful with activity and with a little extra work for you and me.
0: Yeah, that's all right. It's all good. Right. Yeah, for sure. And the weather might get a little bit better before it gets more like fall here in the next few days.
13: 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Here's your WTAX weather on the 9's forecast.
19: Well, sunny and mild start to the week here. Finally got that sunshine out yesterday. Really was a decent day, and we will be just a few degrees warmer in the upper 70s with this mostly sunny setup. Winds are going to be out of the north and east here. Pretty calm, but still bringing in the dry air. 50s for tonight, and then we warm up even more. Low 80s return for Tuesday. With that WAND weather forecast, I'm meteorologist Nick Patrick.
20: Low 80s for highs for a couple of days before they go right back to close to 70 again by Friday of this week. And some chances of rain in the forecast throughout the week as well. More at capitalcitynow.com, where you can find out it's 55 degrees with clear skies at 541. We'll have agribusiness next on the Morning News Watch.
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22: I'm Jeff Nally on the Cromwell Ag Radio Network. Cattle futures declined at the end of last week. Workforce disruptions at meatpacking plants added to a sharp drop in cattle slaughter. U.S. Department of Agriculture estimated the Thursday slaughter at 90,000 head, down from 107,000 the week before. Reuters reported industry representatives said increased immigration enforcement has kept some workers away from beef plants in Dodge City and Liberal, Kansas, delaying cattle shipments to processing facilities. Kansas Livestock Association, Oklahoma Cattlemen's, and the Texas Cattle Feeders Association said enforcement activity was having a significant effect on agriculture workers and warned that sudden workforce disruptions could affect animal welfare and beef supply chain operations.

0: Patience. Chicago Mercantile Exchange at December live cattle futures dropped $1.25 to $2.22 a pound on Thursday. October feeder cattle dropped $1.57 to $33.31 per pound. Persistent rain across parts of the Midwest is delaying the soybean harvest, and that's tightening supplies and forcing processors to offer big premiums for immediate deliveries. Reuters reporting some soybean crushing plants have reduced production as old crop supplies have dwindled. I'm Jeff Nelly.
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9: 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Got nuts? This is Topic A, and here's Gordon Deal of This Morning America's First News.
10: A new study suggests cardiovascular risks can rise after patients stop GLP-1 medications. What should patients understand about these findings? We're joined now by Dr. Michael Weintraub, endocrinologist and obesity medicine specialist at NYU Langone. Doctor, first off, how much do we know about these meds?
11: Well, we've actually had this family of medicines for 20 years. The first GLP-1 medicine actually was approved in 2005. So we do have a pretty good understanding about, you know, what are the potential side effects and how to navigate those side effects. Could there be something that's even rarer that we haven't yet discovered? Potentially. The benefits are certainly real in terms of the reduction in heart attacks and strokes by 20%, the prevention of liver disease to becoming, you know, liver failure, the preservation of or treatment of sleep apnea, knee pain, osteoarthritis. It all is real benefits. So that's when you got to think about, well, are all these beneficial in my particular case? And how do I weigh that against the known risks or even the potentially unknown, really rare side effects maybe we don't yet know, and that's where, you know, having someone on your side to really go through those who's knowledgeable about the medical benefits and risks is needed.
10: Yeah, we're speaking with Dr. Michael Weintraub, endocrinologist and obesity medicine specialist at NYU Langone. These complications that we're now getting word of for when you stop a GLP-1, do they depend on, say, some sort of pre-existing condition?
11: Well, overall, if we stop the GLP-1 medicine, our appetite is going to return. The way that I like to think about this is...
10: I'm sorry, clarify. It is going to return? Is that what you said?
11: Yes. Yeah. We have weight regain. In the vast majority of people, not everybody, interestingly, but most. And that's because somewhere in our adipose cells and our fat cells, there is some type of memory that's feeding to the brain of saying, this is what my body weight set point is. And you know, that is a certain weight. And when we take these medicines, it essentially lowers that body weight set point so that our appetite decreases and then we lose weight to this new body weight set point. When we stop these medicines, then that body weight set point rises. It returns back to what it was before. And that's what leads to this increase in appetite and increased food intake. And then we have weight regain.
12: Okay. And so is that part of why this new study, I guess, is saying that there are cardiovascular risks? I guess the same ones that existed before you lost the weight?
11: Yeah. So, you know, when we take the medicines, we're lowering that risk of cardiovascular disease or heart attacks and strokes. When we stop the medicine, we regain that weight, the risk comes back. We, I think, still had benefit for the time that we took it, but it would, gosh darn, be great if we could maintain that weight loss and maintain those cardiovascular benefits. Interestingly, there is some signal that these medicines, even independent of the weight loss, in addition to the weight loss, they have some direct protective effect on the heart by way of inflammation, by way of some other mechanism. We're still learning, but it seems like it's not just all about the weight loss with these medicines. These truly are cardioprotective. They really do improve our health, and not just when it comes to weight loss.
12: Yeah. How about stuff that's in the pipeline? Do you know what's ahead, say, in the coming months or years in terms of, I guess, fine-tuning these types of meds?
11: Mm-hmm. Yeah, I mean, that's really exciting, too, in terms of all the new developments that are coming out. You know, this is not a one-size-fits-all approach. Not everyone responds well to these GLP-1 medicines. Some people may have more side effects. Some people just might not have the weight loss that is quoted as average for reasons that we're still learning. But different medicines that have different ways of working, they simulate different hormones that our body produces when we're full. Because they simulate different and unique satiety hormones, they have different ways of working and might work well in one person versus the other. So just having more choice is better because we're then able to mix and match or see which one works well with a particular person.
12: Dr. Michael Weintraub, endocrinologist and obesity medicine specialist at NYU Langone.
1: 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Here's your WTAX weather on the 9's forecast.
13: Really a comfortable start to the work week here as temperatures warm up a little bit faster. We'll end up in these upper 70s. Plenty of sunshine today. Mild conditions with winds out of the north and east. We don't have that humidity. Great day to be outside. Low 50s for tonight, so we're keeping that nice cool down for the overnight lows. And then those low 80s come back and play for the middle of the week. With that WAND weather forecast, I'm meteorologist Nick Patrick.
9: In Springfield, it's clear and 55 degrees at 551. Let's get to WTAX Sports with Mikey.
14: 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Major League Baseball regular season is over with. Cubs closed it out with a 6-2 win over Boston. Alex Bregman homered twice, drove in four. Chicago now heads to San Diego for the wild card series against the Padres. Game one Tuesday nights at 9 Central. White Sox beat Colorado 4-2. They're postseason bound as well. They'll open their wild card series in Houston against the Astros Tuesday afternoon at 4 Central. Cardinals finished their season with a 6-4 loss to Milwaukee. St. Louis ends their year at 77-85. Better luck next year, Cardinals. In the NFL, Pittsburgh beat Cincinnati 30-27. Dallas lost a heartbreaker in Brazil, falling to Baltimore 34-31 on a 56-yard field goal with 1 second left. Tonight's on Monday Night Football. Philadelphia is at Chicago. Kickoff at 7:15 from Soldier Field. In the WNBA playoffs, Las Vegas beat Indiana 102-85 in Game 1. And at the President's Cup at Medina, the United States rallied from a 3-point deficit on Sunday to beat the international team and win the event for the 11th straight time. That's sports on News Talk 93.9 and AM 1240. 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
22: If you've ever tried meditation and given up because your mind wouldn't stop wandering, this one is for you. New research suggests that if you can hang in there for just a few minutes, real changes do start happening in your brain. Scientists at Harvard hooked people up to brain monitors while they meditated, and within about 2 minutes, they saw brain waves shift toward a state of calm, focused alertness, with the effect peaking around the 7-minute mark. Now here's the encouraging part. One of the researchers said around that 7th minute, if you just keep gently returning to your breath, the focus starts to happen on its own. The two most common excuses, I don't have time, or I can't quiet my mind, might not hold up anymore. So if you're just starting out meditation, maybe try a free guided one, and then give it a few weeks to become a real habit. I'm Dr. Sanjay Gupta, helping you live a better life.
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28: I'm Nicole Murray with Your Money Now. Hundreds of flights in the Northeast were delayed or canceled yesterday as the nor'easter continues to bring heavy rain and high winds to the U.S. More than 550 flights in and out of Boston were canceled over the weekend. CNBC reports that hundreds of others were delayed at major New England and New York area airports.
0: We got a shot at getting these stones, but I gotta tell you my priorities. Bring back what we lost, I hope, yes. Keep what I found, have to, at all costs. And maybe not die trying.
28: Avengers Endgame came in at number one at this weekend's box office 7 years after its initial release. The film grossed $86 million globally. The film was put back in theaters with several never-before-seen clips. Oil prices have jumped after President Trump rejected an Iranian peace proposal aimed at ending the Middle East conflict and reopening the Strait of Hormuz. West Texas Intermediate at $96 a barrel, Brent at $108. Futures have dropped. Dow futures down by more than 200 points. That's your money now.
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1: 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Here's your WTAX Weather on the Nines forecast.
13: Well, sunny and mild start to the week here. Finally got that sunshine out yesterday. Really was a decent day, and we will be just a few degrees warmer in the upper 70s with this mostly sunny setup. Winds are going to be out of the north and east here. Pretty calm, but still bringing in the dry air. 50s for tonight, and then we warm up even more. Low 80s return for Tuesday. With that WAND weather forecast, I'm meteorologist Nick Patrick.
9: Not bad today. It's clear and 55 in Springfield.
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6: From ABC News. Sherry Preston. From the East Coast down to the Pacific, storms battering the country all weekend long. A nor'easter caused downed trees, flooding, and beach erosion. ABC meteorologist Leslie Lopez says there were problems from the Carolinas up through Cape Cod.
7: In North Carolina, shoreline loss in the aftermath of the storm. Massive waves slamming into beachfront communities, tearing away at homes and properties. The storm's winds going up to 80 miles per hour in some areas, blasting the region. Hundreds of thousands losing power in the Northeast. The storm downing power lines, damaging homes, and smashing cars.
6: Hawaii is still feeling the effects of Hurricane Nolo, as the Baja Peninsula and parts of the Southwest will be the targets of Hurricane Polo off Mexico's coast. 5 men under arrest in the UK, caught near a major airbase hosting U.S. forces in southwest England. ABC's Lana Moise has details.
8: British police say the public's report led them to the vehicles. President Trump, however, telling reporters the suspects were already under surveillance.
10: The arrest in the UK was fantastic. We had them under investigation.
8: Since March, the U.S. has been launching operations against Iran from that base with heavy bombers. While it's unclear whether the men arrested have ties to Iran, in July, Iran's Islamic Revolutionary Guard said any U.K. base used to attack Iran is a legitimate target.
6: New York prosecutors are reopening the investigation into allegations that a Cornell University student was raped by several members of the Chi Phi fraternity in 2024. DA Matthew Van Houten.
11: I understand that with sexual abuse and survivors, there is always a period of time that is based on the human being where someone may not understand fully what happened.
6: The alleged victim accuses the school of failing to properly investigate. Now, Cornell says it conducted a thorough investigation at the time and that there were suspensions and expulsions at the time. You're listening to ABC News.
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6: Two giant pandas waking up in the Atlanta Zoo today. Gifts from China, says ABC's Hannah Bata.
14: Their arrival follows Chinese President Xi Jinping's state visit to the U.S. A good climber with a weakness for apples. Fu Shuang, who turns 6 in a few weeks, is described as quiet and sweet, like the honey she loves.
6: With the war in Iran showing no signs of ending anytime soon, the price of oil is inching up once again toward $107 a barrel. Gas prices now averaging $4.40.

0: banned during college and NFL football games.
1: This ad was a Trump campaign video 3 years ago. The White House says these are PSAs aimed at reminding Americans to love their country.
2: Pope Leo celebrating Mass in Lourdes, France on Sunday. Today he heads to the northern French city of Metz on the final day of his latest papal trip. Sherry Preston, ABC News.
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4: WTAX News Time, it's 05. Sunny and mild today, high in the upper 70s, 54 now. Good morning, I'm Dave Dahl in the WTAX Wild Thrift and Sniff News Center. What does it take to judge all the entries in a classic car show, the size of one that covered parts of 14 blocks of downtown Springfield? International Route 66 Mother Road show promoter Greg Cooper and general manager Shane McDermott sure they would want that task as much as they love classic cars.
5: We have actual national judges that do that. These judges that we have here do all the big shows, SEMA and other World of Wheels, and they have a process. Usually it's your interior, your engine.
6: Your engine, how clean your engine is, anything. They look for any kind of flaw in the car. So when the car is flawless, it gets all the points. They win the award.
4: Even with the bigger draw being attributed to the 100th anniversary of Route 66, Cooper and McDermott say they hope to do better next year and are glad the city helped them figure out how to park several hundred cars more than normal. Here's something for the legislature's to-do list in the November veto session. Governor Pritzker wants regulations of data centers. WAND-TV's Mike Miletich reports.
7: Governor Pritzker and Democratic lawmakers hope to pass the Power Act before the end of the spring session. The plan could create policies ensuring data centers pay their fair share to protect consumers and Illinois' climate. It also calls for strict protections to limit pollution and keep vulnerable communities safe. The measure would establish sustainable water use, transparent reporting, and consumer protection requirements as well.
8: We don't want them not to be built as long as they follow the rules of the Power Act. And so we'll see what happens in November. And there are obviously other things that we could consider doing, but I think right now what we want to make sure we're doing is requiring them to do the things that keep people safe in their communities and keep bills as low as they possibly can be.
7: Clean energy advocates say skyrocketing energy costs are almost entirely driven by unprecedented demand from data center developments. In fact, the Illinois Environmental Council says data centers could increase the state's electricity costs by $37 billion through 2050 if lawmakers fail to create guardrails. Mike Miletich, WAND News.
4: Sangamon County's new mental health commission is not doing the best it can by the community. According to those who spoke during public comment at last Wednesday's meeting in response to requests that the board move the meetings to the evenings, it decided to push back the start time from 3 p.m. to 4 p.m. It did not sit well with citizen Ken Pesha.
9: It's an absolute insult to all of us. You know, I've talked to hundreds of people, and not one of them asked for earlier hours. People work 9 to 5 on average in this town. It's a state-run town. It's a normal job time. You are denying our community a voice, access, and resources. And if you don't think that you are, then you are out of touch.
4: Another citizen urged board members not to forget the word racism because, having grown from the police killing of Sonia Massey, it's the reason the board exists in the first place. After a break, going to the candidates' debate. WTAX News Time.
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5: 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Weather on the nines from WAND-TV. Meteorologist Nick Patrick. Sunny and mild, high in the upper 70s. Clear tonight, low in the low 50s. Tomorrow sunny, high in the low 80s. And Wednesday cloudy, high in the mid to upper 80s. Again, for Monday the 28th, sunny and mild, high in the upper 70s, 54 now. The debate over Illinois' elimination of cash bail won't go away. Speaking of debate, that's what State Senator Doris Turner and Sangamon County Recorder Frank Lesko did Sunday. Now, about no cash bail.
6: You really need to know, people are not just going in and walking out. There is a system in place that everybody has to go through. You have to see a judge, and then the judge makes that final decision.
7: I have talked to a lot of the victims. The aggressors are out on the street before the victims have actually had a chance to try to get their life back together, some of them before they even got home. And it's just not right.
5: Republican Lesko is challenging Democrat Turner in that Senate race. Election day is November 3rd. People in Sangamon County will also have sheriff's race. Democrat Mark Bell is challenging incumbent Republican Sheriff Paula Crouch. Bell has a unique idea to make up for the large square mileage of the county.
8: It would be great if Springfield PD would pick up our non-incorporated area here so our deputies could be out in the counties, but it's going to take more deputies.
9: About 80% of our calls for service happen in the unincorporated areas of Springfield, which do fall under the Sheriff's Office policing district. So it is oftentimes difficult for our cars to actually be out patrolling and addressing the entirety of the county.
5: The Committee of Springfield, Illinois sponsored the debates of the Senate and Sheriff's candidates, but on Sunday at First Presbyterian Church in Springfield. I'm Dave Dahl. I'm your number one for breaking news in the capital city. 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
10: Thank you, Dave. It is 6:12 at the Morning News Watch from the WTAX Ebolt Supply Studio. Got nuts. Will Stevenson here. Dave Dahl in the newsroom. Dave has news again at 6:30. And later on this hour, we'll talk with some folks at the University of Illinois Springfield about an open house coming up. Easy for me to say, that you may want to know about. That's later on. Also, we will talk with Mike Murphy, the CEO of the Greater Springfield Chamber of Commerce, get his take on what's happening in the area. That's all later this morning here on the Morning News Watch. First, though, at 6:12, let's go ahead and get another check of agribusiness news in with Jeff Nally.
11: Good morning, I'm Jeff Nally on the Cromwell Ag Radio Network. We have seen a negative reaction at the Chicago Board of Trade to the overnight and the soybean pit. Double-digit losses are being seen, and weakness as well in corn and in wheat futures. The United States and China released early this morning reciprocal lists of products worth about $30 billion each that will see tariff cuts in a deal expected to boost bilateral trade. The details come days after Chinese President Xi Jinping and President Donald Trump met in Washington in Ping's first state visit to the U.S. since 2015. U.S. had already reduced tariffs against China after Trump's tariffs reached a high of 145% at one time last year. China's Commerce Ministry said in a statement that the agreement will help to strengthen trade cooperation. Most country-specific tariffs are practically eradicated. The list included 1,600 items of U.S. goods entering China, ranging from ag commodities to personal care products and timber and medical equipment. Coal from the U.S. will also be included. For Chinese goods exported to the U.S., 77 categories were covered overall, including fireworks, tableware, glass, and wooden Christmas ornaments. I'm Jeff Daly.
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2: Really a comfortable start to the work week here as temperatures warm up a little bit faster. We'll end up in these upper 70s. Plenty of sunshine today. Mild conditions with winds out of the north and east. We don't have that humidity. Great day to be outside. Low 50s for tonight, so we're keeping that nice cool down for the overnight lows. And then those low 80s come back and play for the middle of the week. With that WAND weather forecast, I'm meteorologist Nick Patrick.
10: Right now in Springfield, clear skies, 54 degrees, a nice morning. Going to get up to a very nice day in store today. Coming up on 620 at the Morning News Watch, gives us a chance to check in with Mikey for WTAX Sports.
3: 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Major League Baseball regular season is over with. Cubs closed it out with a 6-2 win over Boston. Alex Bregman homered twice, drove in four. Chicago now heads to San Diego for the wild card series against the Padres. Game one Tuesday nights at 9 Central. White Sox beat Colorado 4-2. They're postseason bound as well. They'll open their wild card series in Houston against the Astros Tuesday afternoon at 4 Central. Cardinals finished their season with a 6-4 loss to Milwaukee. St. Louis ends their year at 77-85. Better luck next year, Cardinals. In the NFL, Pittsburgh beat Cincinnati 30-27. Dallas lost a heartbreaker in Brazil, falling to Baltimore 34-31 on a 56-yard field goal with 1 second left. Tonight's on Monday Night Football. Philadelphia is at Chicago. Kickoff at 7:15 from Soldier Field. In the WNBA playoffs, Las Vegas beat Indiana 102-85 in game one. And at the President's Cup at Medina, the United States rallied from a 3-point deficit on Sunday to beat the international team and win the event for the 11th straight time. That's sports on News Talk 93.9 and AM 1240 WTAX.
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10: Coming up on 6:23 at the Morning News Watch, Will Stevenson and Dave Dahl here. Dave has news in less than 7 minutes from now. A murder trial, Dave, is not normally a laughing matter. And if anybody would know, it would be Dave and I, because we've covered our share of murder trials over the years. But here's something that happened that was really weird in a murder trial. The name Caleb Flynn comes to mind. He was once a singer on American Idol back in 2013. He was a music pastor at the time, and at the time talked about how much he loved his wife. He's now on trial for killing his wife. Not a laughing matter again until a sappy AI love song that was made for Caleb made for his 24-year-old girlfriend was played. Court TV cameras caught the man in the gallery holding back laughter. Here's part of that song. By the way, Caleb is 40.

0: can't listen to any
1: what
0: more
1: a cringe.
0: Of that. Yeah, very much so. I can only imagine what the discussion was like, Dave, asking for that song to be admitted into evidence during a murder trial. What a moron.
1: The entire song. Wow.
0: Yeah. Apparently, yeah, and again, he's 40, she's 24, so there's a bit of a gap between their ages there. And Caleb, by the way, is accused of killing his wife. Nothing says I love you quite like a courtroom trial, I guess. I don't know.
1: At the bottom of the hour, I'll look back at the 66 Festival. It's time for candidates debating season. These stories and more in 5 minutes.
0: All right, thanks, Dave. By the way, in case you're wondering, Caleb Flynn used 11 Labs song creator for that AI slop-based love song. Sounded a lot like Daughtry to me, but what do I know? But anyway, stop using AI for everything. For the love of God. It's 6:25. 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
7: I'm Nicole Murray with Your Money Now. NVIDIA said it is rolling out a new software platform to allow AI developers to set safeguards for agents and prevent them from breaking out of containment. The release of NVIDIA's Open Agent Safety Platform comes after companies including OpenAI, Anthropic, and more disclosed recent hacking incidents. President Trump says the White House is still very seriously considering a diesel export ban as U.S. fuel prices soar ahead of the November midterm elections. CNBC analysts warn an export ban could backfire, pushing up global diesel prices and potentially triggering higher U.S. gasoline prices as refiners adjust. Treasury yields edged higher this morning as pressure on global government bonds resumed amid higher oil prices and inflation fears. The 10-year U.S. Treasury note yield was up by more than 2 basis points at 5.2087%. Futures are lower. Dow and NASDAQ futures both down by more than 200 points. That's Your Money Now.
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10: 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Here's your WTAX Weather on the Nines forecast.
0: 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Sunny and mild today, a nice day, high in the upper 70s, clear tonight, low in the low 50s. Sunny tomorrow, a high in the mid 80s once again. Right now in Springfield, it is clear and 54. We'll talk about UIS and an open house coming up in about 10 minutes.
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11: ABC News, I'm Sherry Preston. The nor'easter that battered the East Coast from the Carolinas to Cape Cod, leaving behind several swamped states. Winds in some spots topping 80 miles an hour. Arrests in the UK on suspicion of terrorism charges near a base used by the United States. Here's ABC's Lama Hassan.
12: Investigators pouring over these white vans near a major airbase, now at the center of a suspected terror plot. Armed police officers swarming the area around RAF Fairford, the military base 90 minutes outside London, where the U.S. has been launching operations against Iran.
13: Police received a call relating to 3 suspicious vehicles traveling towards RAF Fairford.
12: 5 men are now under arrest for suspicion of preparing a terrorist act, the alleged plot thwarted by a member of the public.
11: U.S. Ambassador to China in an interview over the weekend saying President Trump offered to sell weapons to China during the visit last week by President Xi. The Trump administration now says there are no plans for any weapon sales. This is ABC News.
1: WTAX News Time, 6:31. Pope Leo had a very busy day in France. ABC foreign correspondent Tom Sufi Burridge, traveling with Papal Press Corps, tells us what happened Sunday.
14: This morning, Pope Leo conducting a vast open-air Sunday Mass. We met a group from Miami among the 150,000 pilgrims attending, the Pope meeting survivors of sexual abuse, urging the church to heal the, quote, deep wounds inflicted within its own ranks. Tomorrow, Pope Leo heads to the northern French city of Metz on the final day of this papal trip.
1: An alleged gang rape on the campus of Cornell University, the center of a lawsuit. The alleged victim accuses the Ivy League school of failing to properly investigate what happened. The fraternity of Chi Phi on the Cornell campus in the fall of 24, handing it over to the local police. The alleged victim says she informed Cornell she'd been drugged and raped by 7 members of the Chi Phi chapter at the campus fraternity house, and the lawsuit caught the attention of the county's district attorney, Matthew Van Houten.
15: We acknowledge that there are going to be things that she remembers that she didn't remember in November of 2024. There are things that she understands and comprehends that she didn't necessarily understand at that point. That's the human side of this.
1: A piece of evidence provided by the alleged victim's attorney includes a social media message, allegedly from the accused frat members, inviting others to join in the gang rape. 13-year-old is accused of shooting his teacher. Police say this happened Friday at a middle school in Hobbs, New Mexico. Teacher Kelly Matthews is still in the hospital. During a news conference Sunday, Police Chief James Jones said the middle school is locked down until the shooter is located.
16: Officers attempted to contact the juvenile, who began to run. After a short foot pursuit, the juvenile was taken into custody by law enforcement.
1: The public learns more about the leaders it'll choose this fall. That story upcoming, WTAX News Time, 6:30.
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1: WTAX News Time, 6:35. The Democrat hoping to become Sangamon County Sheriff says it's time to break Republicans' stranglehold on seemingly everything in the county. Mark Bell, a former state police master sergeant, debated incumbent Republican Paula Crouch Sunday.
2: There are a whole bunch of Republicans who are sick and tired of the Republican Party in Sangamon County, which is pretty much the county board, running this agency for just nepotism reasons. They're sick.
3: I feel like I have strong support from the Republican Party. I have strong support from the sheriff's office employees. It did not seem that during the primary because there was some concern about retaliation if that opponent had gotten in.
1: Crouch said now that she's won the primary, sheriff's employees feel free to endorse her. You've heard it before. You'll hear it again. Property taxes in Illinois are too darn high. At candidates debate Sunday, State Senator Doris Turner, a Democrat, and her Republican challenger, Sangamon County Recorder Frank Lesko, talked about what, if anything, state lawmakers can do.
4: Property taxes are basically local, but one of the things that we do affect in the state Senate is that most of our communities use their property taxes to pay for education. And we are doing things in the state Senate to try to alleviate that burden.
5: I believe that we can lower property taxes. We have 9,000 or right about their taxing bodies in Illinois, and I think that's one of the big problems. And we want to make sure that we don't hurt schools in any way at all, but we need to take some tough steps and to bring our property taxes down.
1: Early voting's underway with Election Day, November 3rd. It was likely the biggest show the International Route 66 Mother Road Festival has had in its 25-year existence. The show, which wrapped up Sunday, had just under 1,500 vehicles registered in any of 70 different classes. Kind of hard to find a parking space for all of them.
6: I used to run a promotion company in Indianapolis where we'd go to cities and we'd have to pull teeth. In Springfield, they come to us and say, what do you need? We'll see if you can make it work. Like this year, we needed more asphalt because we knew we were going to have 400 more cars the way the registration was going.
1: The show general manager, Shane McDermott, says the city did it and was open to doing so, even though some participants ended up far away from the rest of the action. Parts of 14 downtown blocks were closed for the show. I'm Dave Dahl and your number one for breaking news in the capital city. 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
7: All right, Dave, would you like to hear a story involving a crane or a scooter?
1: How about a scooter?
7: I thought you might say that. 44-year-old man was spotted riding a scooter through an Oklahoma neighborhood. Naked.
1: Yikes. Naked scootering?
7: Yeah, apparently that's a thing. I wonder if that helps your aerodynamics when you're on the scooter, when not au natural, if you will.
1: Try it and report back.
7: Well, you know, it's a good thing that there was an officer who arrested the man. His name is Jason Weiss, who had to cuff the naked scooter rider. Mm-hmm.
8: What the hell are you doing, bro? Why are you naked?
9: That's what was fun with us.
8: Huh?
9: Ford.
8: So you're riding around naked?
9: No, actually, I'm drunk.
7: He admitted he was drunk.
1: Well, it's
7: I guess.
1: Honesty for you.
7: Yeah, I appreciate that, but he should have at least put on some pants, I would think, but I don't know. So, he sounded a bit drunk there as he was being arrested for riding naked in a scooter in a neighborhood in Oklahoma.
1: You know, who among us, Will?
7: You know.
1: For the grace of God, it could have been you or me. Naked, drunk, and scooting.
7: Yeah, well, you know, boy, that sounds like a fun weekend to me, doesn't it?
1: Oh, my.
7: I'm not doing it, but thank you for noticing and be safe. As always, scooter responsibly.
0: 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Here's your WTAX Weather on the Nines forecast.
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10: Really a comfortable start to the work week here as temperatures warm up a little bit faster. We'll end up in these upper 70s. Plenty of sunshine today. Mild conditions with winds out of the north and east. We don't have that humidity. Great day to be outside. Low 50s for tonight, so we're keeping that nice cool down for the overnight lows. And then those low 80s come back and play for the middle of the week. With that WAND weather forecast, I'm meteorologist Nick Patrick.
7: By the way, the story about the crane is a good one, too. We'll have to tell you about that later. In Springfield right now, pretty nice morning to start the day. 54 degrees, clear skies. Well, I don't know that I would say it's that clear, but I do see a little bit of cloud cover at the very least. But the sun will rise and is working on doing that. Folks at UIS are working on an open house. We'll tell you about that next.
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7: 6:43 at WTAX. The Morning News Watch is in the WTAX Ebolt Supply Studio. Got nuts? I'm Will Stevenson. Thanks for joining us on this Friday morning. Amy Beadle may no longer be with Visit Springfield, but we'll stalk. I told you, Caitlin, you may have to do this on your own because, well, I can't speak all of a sudden. But Amy Beadle, again, no longer with Visit Springfield, but we'll still talk with them once a month. And at the moment, Caitlin Coltis drew the short straw, proverbially, and she is here with us this morning to talk about what's going on in the month ahead. Good morning. Welcome.
21: Good morning. Thank you for having me. So
7: again, are you sure you want to do this? I mean,
21: I wouldn't
2: say it's,
7: I mean, Amy
2: it's
7: set
2: picking.
7: A quite a high bar for things.
2: Oh, she does. But I will say with this, I mean, we just let Springfield shine. There's so many great things going on. It's, you know, easy to talk about.
7: You are so right. And especially now that we're rolling into fall is, I will argue, is my favorite time of year. And, you know, just the colors and all the activities and all the fun things that can be done. And there's a lot of fun things coming up in the month ahead, I would imagine. Heck, even starting this weekend.
2: Yes. So, one of the things that is returning this fall that locals seem to really love is the New Salem Candlelight Walks.
7: Oh, yeah.
2: Yeah, out at Lincoln's New Salem on Fridays, Saturdays, and Sundays from October 2nd to the 18th. So that's where guests can go out and kind of enjoy the village in its most, like, original experience. So there's interpreters dressed up in period clothing and all the homes, and it's lit by candlelight, and it's really, really beautiful. And something new in tandem with that this year that we're actually having is our fall edition of our History Comes Alive programming.
7: Oh, very cool.
2: So that's happening each of the Saturdays, so the October 3rd, 10th, and 17th. And there's various different activities going on at the Lincoln Home and Old State Capitol that kind of give for visitors or locals to have a whole weekend immersing themselves in living history.
7: That's very cool. I like that. And I like the stuff at New Salem. The candlelight aspect of it is going to be just amazing, I think. And it's, I think it helps you learn about history in kind of a slightly different way.
2: Yeah, definitely. And then something else really fun, moving a little bit later into the month, we have the Car for the Care Lawn
7: out
2: at Washington Park at the Thomas Reese Memorial Care Lawn that the Springfield Park District puts on. So on October 10th and 11th from 11 a.m. to 4 p.m., families can go and help scoop and carve the 2,000 pumpkins that then light the way for the following weekend of the Jack-O-Lantern Spectacular.
7: A certain group of radio stations has been in the past, has been involved in the past with that. I'm not sure which ones they are, but I'm usually the last person to know these things. Yeah. But that's very cool. And having all that at the Carillon is, frankly, it's necessary to keep the Carillon alive.
2: Yeah. So then that following weekend, October 16th and 17th, from 6:30 to 9:30 p.m., families then, you know, are able to walk through and try and find maybe their pumpkin that they carved, or visitors who are here who, you know, just get to experience this wonderful display of all these lit pumpkins winding through beautiful Washington Park among Halloween decorations, carillon music, and food trucks and other fun going on. So
7: I love that. So that is also coming up. And then the next thing you know, we get closer to Halloween, I'm sure.
2: Yep. And then with that, we would love for people to come and celebrate with us in downtown Springfield. There is the 9th annual Halloween parade put on by the Parents Place on October 24th at 6:30 p.m.
7: Love that.
2: So various different community entities, you know, they enter into the parade and wind through the streets with their spooky floats and whatnot. And
7: I love that.
2: It's just a really great event to get out and kind of kick off the start of Halloween. And it's a great time for everyone involved. So
7: that's fantastic. I love that. Any other things coming up in October, or do we actually get a break from things at some point or another?
2: Never any breaks. It's always go, go, go. Always something to do.
7: That whole all gas, no breaks thing I keep hearing people talk about. I need a nap usually. So
2: I'm not that invested. Yeah. Well, and with the all gas and no breaks, as we should all know, Route 66 is turning 100 this year.
7: I heard that somewhere.
2: Yep.
7: Yeah.
2: It's been mentioned once or twice, you know.
7: A couple of times. Not that big of a deal, I think.
2: So here in Springfield, to celebrate that, we actually have a couple of Route 66 conferences coming up as well.
7: That's right. Yeah. Looking forward to that. And those start here before too long, right?
2: Yep. So the first one being the Miles of Possibility Conference, which is the 11th annual Route 66 conference from October 8th to the 11th the Doubletree downtown.
7: Very cool.
2: And then one really exciting thing for that three-day conference is the keynote speaker, Jerry McClanahan. He is the author of the famous Easy 66 Guide for Travelers.
7: Wonderful.
2: And then it also includes three separate evenings. So each evening there's a special excursion either out in Springfield, or like one of the nights, attendees of the conference are actually getting shuttled out to the New Salem
7: candlelight
2: walks that we talked about and then brought back. So, yeah, it's a really great conference. We hope to, you know, draw visitors to it. But something great is there is a discount for locals within 20 miles. So
7: very cool.
2: They can go and check that out and go and look for tickets on our website at visitspringfieldillinois.com and see if it's something that they're interested in.
7: That's fantastic. And speaking of said website, I know you have blogs and more info about this certain anniversary of this road I heard about.
2: Oh, yeah. A whole blog on the history, yeah. All of the events coming up. We have included in their calendar of all of the events that are tied really to that celebration, which, speaking of, is mm-hmm. November 11th.
7: Yeah.
2: So if people are looking for something to do on the actual date that Route 66 truly turns 100, they can head to the Illinois Route 66 Scenic Byway Statewide Conference and Centennial Celebration at Motorhead.
7: Beautiful. So that's going all the way into November, and you can find out, we're out of time, but you can find out more about all that at your website, which is, once again,
2: visitspringfieldillinois.com.
7: Wonderful. And there's some festival this weekend related to the road, too, that I've heard about. I may not be able to get out of my home because I live downtown this weekend. It might be so big, but that's okay.
2: Oh, no. You'll have to get out and see all the cars rolling in. You can at least peek out from your window and
7: I think
2: see
7: that's a good
2: rolling in for the Mother Road Festival.
7: Yeah, I'm going to hear a lot of engines revving up, I think, this weekend. Caitlin Coltis, thank you for coming in and telling us about all this. I'll write that letter of recommendation for you that we talked about off the air. Everything's fine.
2: Good to hear.
7: We'll talk to you again soon. Thank you so much.
2: Thank you.
7: Caitlin Coltis on the Morning News Watch.
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10: Well, sunny and mild start to the week here. Finally got that sunshine out yesterday. Really was a decent day, and we will be just a few degrees warmer in the upper 70s with this mostly sunny setup. Winds are going to be out of the north and east here. Pretty calm, but still bringing in the dry air. 50s for tonight, and then we warm up even more. Low 80s return for Tuesday. With that WAND weather forecast, I'm meteorologist Nick Patrick.
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3: 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Major League Baseball regular season is over with. Cubs closed it out with a 6-2 win over Boston. Alex Bregman homered twice, drove in four. Chicago now heads to San Diego for the wild card series against the Padres. Game one Tuesday nights at 9 Central. White Sox beat Colorado 4-2. Their postseason bound as well. They'll open their wild card series in Houston against the Astros Tuesday afternoon at 4 Central. Cardinals finished their season with a 6-4 loss to Milwaukee. St. Louis ends their year at 77-85. Better luck next year, Cardinals. In the NFL, Pittsburgh beat Cincinnati 30-27. Dallas lost a heartbreaker in Brazil, falling to Baltimore 34-31 on a 56-yard field goal with 1 second left. Tonight's on Monday Night Football. Philadelphia is at Chicago. Kickoff at 7:15 from Soldier Field. In the WNBA playoffs, Las Vegas beat Indiana 102-85 in Game 1. And at the President's Cup at Medina, the United States rallied from a 3-point deficit on Sunday to beat the international team and win the event for the 11th straight time. That's sports on News Talk 93.9 and AM 1240 WTAX.
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1: There may not have been 100 candles, but there were almost 1,500 cars. International Route 66 Mother Road Festival over the weekend. Stories coming up at the top of the hour. We hear from four candidates seeking your vote on the November 3rd ballot. 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
27: If you want election integrity, now think about this. Both Republicans and Democrats, after elections, have questioned the integrity of the results of an election. By the way, and forget about Democrat or Republican. 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All of a sudden, Spencer Pratt is not in the runoff for the mayorship of Los Angeles.
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8: I'm Nicole Murray with Your Money Now. Oil prices have jumped by more than 3% after President Trump rejected an Iranian peace proposal aimed at ending the Middle East conflict and reopening the Strait of Hormuz. West Texas Intermediate at $95 a barrel, Brent at $107. Volkswagen Group said it is recalling nearly 2.9 million Volkswagen and Audi branded vehicles as a precautionary measure over a screw whose failure could cause a loss of steering. Officials say there have been no known incidents with damage to people or property related to the recall. Northern Star Resources shares have risen by 9% after the miner rejected a $27 billion takeover proposal from South Africa's Goldfields, saying the offer undervalued the company. Northern Star said its board unanimously turned down the proposal. Futures are lower as oil prices and treasury yields rise. Both Dow and NASDAQ futures down by more than 200 points. That's Your Money Now.
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0: 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Here's your WTAX Weather on the Nines forecast.
10: As temperatures warm up a little bit faster, we'll end up in these upper 70s. Plenty of sunshine today. Mild conditions with winds out of the north and east. We don't have that humidity. Great day to be outside. Low 50s for tonight, so we're keeping that nice cool down for the overnight lows. And then those low 80s come back and play for the middle of the week. With that WAND weather forecast, I'm meteorologist Nick Patrick.
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11: From ABC News. I'm Sherry Preston. Police in the UK have five men in custody on terror charges after being taken into custody near a base being used by U.S. forces in the war against Iran. ABC Chief Foreign Correspondent Ian Pannell is outside RAF Fairford, southwest of London.
12: British police acting after a late-night tip Saturday from a local farmer about three suspicious vehicles heading towards a base. US forces have been using Fairford to launch operations against Iran. Now, it's not yet clear who's behind the bomb plot, but in July, the Islamic Revolutionary Guard warning any UK base used to attack Iran is a, quote, legitimate target.
11: We've also just learned that the five men arrested are all British nationals, all from London and all in their 20s. President Trump rejecting Iran ceasefire proposal over the weekend.
13: Trump insists, as he often does, that Iran wants to make a deal, but telling Axios it is not the deal that I want to make, adding they overplayed their hand. Trump says he expects more talks with Iran this week, but he's also leaving open the possibility that the U.S. could resume bombing.
11: ABC Chief White House Correspondent Mary Bruce. South Korea saying just now that blasts along its border have injured three officers and that the blasts were likely caused by North Korean mines. Floodwaters are receding and the cleanup is underway after the weekend nor'easter that stretched from Virginia up through Massachusetts. ABC meteorologist Leslie Lopez.
15: Massive waves pummeling beachside communities, decimating shorelines and flooding towns. The storm bringing destructive winds up to 80 miles per hour in some areas, toppling trees onto homes, cars and power lines.
11: 56-year-old man from Brooklyn killed when debris fell from a tree into a parking lot. New York prosecutors reopening the investigation into allegations of rape at a Cornell University frat house 2 years ago. You're listening to ABC News.
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11: Pope Leo wrapping up his trip to France later today. ABC's Tom Sophie Burridge has been following him.
17: This morning, Pope Leo conducting a vast open-air Sunday Mass. We met a group from Miami among the 150,000 pilgrims attending, the Pope meeting survivors of sexual abuse, urging the church to heal the, quote, deep wounds inflicted within its own ranks. Tomorrow, Pope Leo heads to the northern French city of Metz on the final day of this papal trip.
11: American cattle ranchers are asking ICE to cool it. Raids on legally documented ranch hands have caused a worker shortage that's affecting the beef industry. Here's ABC's Stephen Portnoy.
18: Cattlemen's groups in Texas, Oklahoma, and Kansas speaking out about ICE raids, writing in a joint statement that ICE operations are having a massive chilling effect on legal documented workers, warning, quote, these types of disruptions will lead to higher
11: gains, this one affecting the aircraft's ability to land.
19: The FAA is now investigating a Boeing software glitch on
2: flight computers of some 737 MAX aircraft during landing, specifically if a plane has to perform a go-around, meaning the autoflight system could become disengaged and pilots would either have to manually make the directional changes or re-engage

0: WPAX News Time, 7:05, a sunny, mild day ahead with a high in the upper 70s, 54 now. Good morning. It's Dave Dahl in the WTAX Wild Thrift and Sniff News Center. It'll be hard to beat. This year's International Route 66 Mother Road Show is the biggest they've had in 25 years. Just two cars shy of 1,500 rated in any of 70 different classes.
1: These judges had a tough time picking the best of the best if you only have three different trophies and stuff like that. But that's what this is all about here today, awarding all those people that came from all across the country these beautiful vehicles and getting their awards. So.
0: Greg Cooper, the car show's promoter, said between the car show, a Black Hawk helicopter flyover, a cozy dog eating competition, and other activities, it's like there was a thrill a minute every time he turned around. Unfinished business from the spring session at the Capitol includes a bill to get the operators of data centers to pay to protect consumers and the climate. As WAND-TV's Mike Miletich reports, with Illinois Environmental Council's Jen Walling, the governor hopes the veto session in November allows lawmakers to finish it up.
2: Clean energy advocates say skyrocketing energy costs are almost entirely driven by unprecedented demand from data center development. In fact, the Illinois Environmental Council says data centers could increase the state's electricity costs by $37 billion through 2050 if lawmakers fail to create guardrails.
3: Big tech is running the show. Local governments are struggling to respond to these proposals, and local residents are being left in the dark. That's why people are angry and they want action.
2: Senate Republicans filed a bill in late May to strengthen local control of data centers. That bill would allow local governments to decide where the facilities can be located and prevent data centers from being approved within 3 miles of residential communities or another government's boundaries without their written consent. The plan also features some of the water regulation and transparency requirements included in the Power Act.
4: We're hoping that we can have a compromise bill, something that will work for everybody and that will impose the regulations that I outlined.
2: Mike Miletich, WAND News.
0: A citizen at the latest Sangamon County Mental Health Commission meeting said mid-afternoon meetings are fine for bankers and retirees.
5: What is our priority and who are we centering by meeting at 4 p.m. on a weekday? Are we prioritizing our own schedules or finding time the once a month this body meets so that the majority of our community may participate? We are not seeking consensus, but rather an opportunity for the majority. Why not make these meetings as accessible as possible?
0: Aaron Fitzpatrick was one of two people last week calling for evening meetings. The board meets the fourth Wednesday of the month, now at 4 p.m., 1 hour later than it had been. The news is brought to you by Wellman's Lawn Care. Wellman's Lawn Care is hiring and looking to grow their staff. Call Wellman's at 217-502-2540. They're a cut above the rest. 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
2: 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Weather on the 9s, WAND-TV, meteorologist.

0: Meteorologist Nick Patrick says sunny and mild today, high in the upper 70s. Clear tonight, low in the low 50s. Sunny tomorrow, high in the low 80s. Cloudy Wednesday, high in the mid to upper 80s. And Thursday, rainy, high in the low 80s. Again for Monday, September 28th, sunny and mild, high in the upper 70s, 54 now. Governor Pritzker is well known for his adversarial approach toward President Trump. A question for state Senate candidates debating Sunday addressed whether Illinois should be cooperative or combative toward the administration. Republican Frank Lesko, Democrat Doris Turner.
1: If there's anything going on nationally that is not good for our state, then we should be combative. If it's something that's going to help our state and help the people, then we work with them.
2: I saw what Bruce Rauner did to this state. It was devastating. I was a state employee and I didn't get paid two times.
0: Let's go. Sangamon County Recorder is challenging Turner, the incumbent state senator. When people talk about the Sangamon County Sheriff's Office, eventually the subject of the number of inmate deaths will come up. Incumbent Republican Paula Crouch, Democratic challenger Mark Bell, took on that topic during a debate Sunday.
3: We are in the process of adding what we call suicide-safe restroom facilities, sinks and stuff, showers, to the jail cells. There have been some that have been replaced. They are a work in progress.
4: We're 18 correctional officers down. That makes the inmates unsafe. It makes the correctional officers unsafe.
5: 14.
4: Yeah. Some of the watches, 14. They can't go by and make sure that these people are not committing suicide because there's not enough people working.
0: Crouch was appointed 2 years ago and will face general election voters for the first time November 3rd. The two debates, the Senate and sheriff candidates, were put on by the Committee of Springfield, Illinois, Sunday afternoon at First Presbyterian Church downtown. I'm Dave Dahl, and your number one for breaking news in the capital city, News Talk 93.9 and AM 1240 WTAX. 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

0: 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The Morning News Watch continues on this Tuesday morning. Glad you're with us. It's not Tuesday, it's Monday morning. Oh, boy.
1: Week's going by so fast, Will.
0: That's because it started yesterday, Dave.
1: I guess so.
0: I'm Will Stevenson in the WTAX eBolt Supply Studio. Got nuts. Dave Dahl is in the WTAX Wild Thrift and Sniff News Center. Dave will have news again in about 18 minutes. I say that because, of course, Dave, between you and I, we're the two hardest working people in show business.
1: Well, you know, part of it's just showing up.
0: Yeah, that's true. Dave and I both worked over the weekend. Dave got the prime assignment on Saturday, of course, watching the I almost claimed that you were in the cozy dog eating competition, and you weren't. You watched the cozy dog eating competition. Do you think you could have eaten 51 cozy dogs in under 10 minutes?
1: Not nearly. And Pat Bertoletti, he almost lapped the field, but there were some people in the competition, and it wasn't one of those things where anyone can sign up and enter.
0: Yeah.
1: They were all professional eaters, and some didn't even get to 10. And here, Pat got to 51 cozy dogs.
0: If some of those people are not able to eat more than 10 cozy dogs, how do they take part in things like the Nathan's hot dog eating competition? Because that's essentially the same thing. You're just putting a hot dog in a bun there, aren't you?
1: Well, I don't know about that, but one thing that struck me is the number of foods for which records are kept for eating.
0: Well, congratulations, because now we have another with cozy dogs.
1: Yeah, it's a new record because it's the first one.
0: The first one. That's right. So, there are a lot of things that are records that I believe are mostly phony baloney records that really don't mean anything. But I think eating competitions might be the place where it's more legitimate than some other records.
1: I did not witness any, shall we say, effects of gastronomic distress following the competition during the competition.
0: Yeah, it was probably just as well.
1: I have a feeling they'll be back.
0: I think so.
1: And the gentleman who runs the Major League Eating, what a showman.
0: Oh my gosh, isn't that crazy?
1: Yeah, the straw hat and everything.
0: Yeah, the same way at the Nathan's competition on the 4th of July, too.
1: He said that there were, Joey Chestnut was not here.
0: No.
1: That he was at another competition, that there were three eating competitions going on over the weekend.
0: Oh my gosh. And Pat Bertoletti, Deep Dish as he's known, because he's from Chicago.
1: Pat Deep Dish Bertoletti.
0: Yeah. Right. Is number two in the nation in competitive eating, ranked number two. So
1: I think he's a Nathan's champion.
0: Yeah, he is a Nathan's champion and has eaten a whole lot of other things. What did he say the other day? I still find it, for some reason, as funny as could be that he said the thing that he ate the most of that he didn't like was fudge.
1: Well, I think it would be difficult to eat a great deal of that in a short time.
0: Yeah, I think so. But would be hard to eat more than, say, corn dogs in a sitting, or excuse me, two cozy dogs. And that's the thing that has to come back here, because it's a cozy dog eating competition, not a corn dog eating competition.
1: Correct.
0: You can have a corn dog eating competition anywhere.
1: Well, I think they've raised the bar for next year.
0: If anybody, and I highly doubt this, if anybody from my hometown of Kewaunee, Illinois is listening, one of the things at the Labor Day weekend Hog Capital of the World Festival that always goes on is the alleged world's largest pork chop barbecue.
1: Mm.
0: And you can either get a pork chop or a pork sandwich. And I think I'm now thinking of the fact that, you know, the pork chop sandwich or the pork sandwich is on a bun. So maybe they should have a major league eating competition, too. Maybe we could really make this the one thing that makes America the greatest country in the free world, is our ability to eat large quantities of things.
1: And what about the horseshoe?
0: Sure, the didn't they talk about that? Pat Bertoletti said he wanted to try a horseshoe.
1: He should.
0: So, yeah, no, but that was... I think that was a pretty cool deal, as much as some of those eating competitions kind of gross me out if I see them on TV.
1: There is that.
0: Yeah.
1: As I said, I think everyone made it through, and nobody got hurt.
0: It was great.
1: And
0: yeah.
1: I think all the cozy dogs seemed to have stayed down.
0: Yeah.
1: See it even come back up.
0: Thank goodness. Yeah, maybe they came up back when you weren't looking, Dave. You know what I mean?
1: You know, we'll just say that it went well.
0: Well, it could have been anything, really. But, yeah, and then the to have the big number of cars this year, I think some motorcycles, too, at the International Route 66 Mother Road Festival, the whole reason we've gathered here today.
1: Those are always fun to go up and down the streets
0: goodness,
1: and see them parked there.
0: 1,498 cars, although I think they were... advertising as many as 2,000 that could be there, but they had some room for a few cars that could participate. I wasn't prepared when I walked out of my home downtown yesterday and just had to walk down the street. I couldn't imagine between all the cars and all the food trucks.
1: Well, as you said in your story, some of the cars were not exactly close to the action.
0: No.
1: But that's what happens when you try to park hundreds and hundreds.
0: Yeah, that's what they said. They apologized to some of the participants because they were, down close to where I was near 2nd Street.
1: Mm-hmm. So, yeah, 7th and Washington was the main stage.
0: Yeah, it was. It was, too. But they were for blocks, and mm-hmm. It was amazing. What are those? Do you know what those yellow things that look like gates are called that they had blocking some of the intersections?
1: Barricades?
0: Yeah, those yellow barricades. Well, they had, the big road closed signs up, and then right behind them were those yellow barricades. I'm not sure.
1: They have a name in addition to barricades?
0: Yeah, well, that's what I'm asking. Oh. I don't know. Because I saw a bunch of them, and...
1: Whatever they were, they did their job.
0: Yeah, they certainly did, although some people, as they were leaving their parking areas and getting out of Springfield, were still doing donuts and burning rubber and making their engines obnoxiously loud. Although I didn't hear as much of that as I thought I was going to hear this weekend from my home.
1: It was strange, too, for me to see some of the cars that I remember the first time around, the Trans Ams from the 80s.
0: Yeah, yeah.
1: Alongside the 57 Chevy, which I would think of more of a classic car.
0: Oh, for sure, yeah.
1: But, 1981 was 45 years ago.
0: Yeah, it was mind-blowing to hear that they had like 70 different classes that they handed out awards in. That was just crazy to me. And I think... I think only a few of them went to newer model cars, so, including a Kids' Choice Award, which I thought was nice.
1: And
0: unless the kids got to vote.
1: Unless it's changed, the car has to be 25 years old or older to qualify for the classic car license plate, the antique car license plate. And I'm not sure what other criteria there are.
0: Yeah, I think you're right. But
1: that's a favorite.
0: But yeah, those did have a lot of different license plates on them between the antiques, the classic cars. Some of them had truck license plates, and some of them I'm hoping were properly registered.
1: Some from states that are not Illinois.
0: Yeah, a California driver got one of the awards I noted, but there were a lot given out to, the Springfield area folks who participated, and some in Missouri and in Wisconsin and Indiana and Ohio. So at the very least, the Midwest was really well represented in town over the weekend, and I think that's pretty terrific too. Although, if you're coming all the way here from California to Illinois and you win an award, whew.
1: Weather was favorable.
0: For sure. Especially yesterday, even though you could have fried an egg on my head at one point.
1: I think your birthday list should include a hat.
0: I got to get a new hat. And I got to get one of those things that allows you to wash the hat in the washer without it losing its shape.
1: Oh, yeah. That's a good idea.
0: Yeah. So I'll get to that one of these years.
1: So you were just full of ideas.
0: You know, hindsight being what it is, you know, that's what I do. All right, at 7:22, we'll be back. We'll get headlines and business news and much more still ahead on the Morning News Watch.
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1: We'll talk more about the Route 66 Festival happening over the past weekend in Springfield and its successes. Is big retail spying on you? And also,
15: the soaring cost of a seat in the Senate. I'm Jim Ryan, ABC News in Texas. The story is coming up.
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1: I'm Nicole Murray with Your Money Now. NVIDIA said it has authorized an additional $150 billion to its share buyback program, taking its total to $235 billion amid record spending on AI. The company said it marks the largest share repurchase authorization increase in history. A federal jury in San Diego has awarded Taction Technology with more than $5.7 billion in damages after finding that Apple infringed claims from two haptics patents. Taction sued Apple in 2021, alleging that the company improperly is capitalizing on Taction's innovation and success by selling devices that infringed on its vibration technology. It's getting more expensive to have fun in America, but consumers are splurging anyway. The Bank of America's latest analysis suggested that funflation may be rising, but consumers are not cutting back. In fact, spending on hobbies grew 7.9% in August, year over year. Futures are moderately lower. That's Your Money Now.
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3: 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Here's your WTAX Weather on the Nines forecast.
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4: So the week here finally got that sunshine out. Yesterday really was a decent day, and we will be just a few degrees warmer in the upper 70s with this mostly sunny setup. Winds are going to be out of the north and east here. Pretty calm, but still bringing in the dry air. 50s for tonight, and then we warm up even more. Low 80s return for Tuesday. With that WAND weather forecast, I'm meteorologist Nick Patrick.
0: Sunny and 55 right now in Springfield. Mike Murphy of the Greater Springfield Chamber of Commerce joins us in about 10 minutes.
5: Five under arrest on suspicion of terror after a hunt near a U.S.-run air base in England. 7:30.
6: ABC News. I'm Sherry Preston. Several people under arrest in Great Britain right now after being caught near an air base outside London. ABC's Karen Waugh says it's used by the U.S. to fly missions against Iran.
7: Officers soon arrested five men on suspicion of terrorism and explosive offenses. Bomb disposal robots spent hours examining the three vans. 85 nearby homes were evacuated. Police overnight not yet saying whether they found explosives. Images obtained by British news outlets appear to show shirtless suspects handcuffed, sitting in the road.
6: All of the suspects identified as British nationals. President Trump over the weekend rejecting Iran's latest proposal to reopen the Strait of Hormuz. South Korea says blasts along its border with the north were likely caused by North Korean landmines. Three people were hurt. Prosecutors in upstate New York reopening an investigation into allegations of rape at a Cornell University frat house 2 years ago. Sherry Preston, ABC News.
5: WTAX News Time, 7:31. The president insists the lingering gas pains will finally ease after the war with Iran's over. Here's ABC's Stephen Portnoy.
8: Nationwide, Gas Buddy says Americans are paying an average $4.45, about $1.50 more than at the start of the Iran war. President Trump again arguing prices will soon fall.
9: Oil will come dropping down as soon as Iran gives up, as soon as the war is over, which will be soon.
8: But Trump this weekend rejecting a deal offered by Iran to reopen the Strait of Hormuz if the U.S. again signs on to the terms of this summer's short-lived ceasefire.
5: 5 weeks till Election Day, the Republican Party is expected to pump tens of millions of dollars into the campaign of Ken Paxton. ABC's Jim Ryan reports the current Texas Attorney General has his sights set on the U.S. Senate.
10: His early campaign commercials had Ken Paxton touting his relationship with President Trump. Now his ads don't mention Trump at all, as he focuses squarely on his Democratic opponent.
11: Radical liberal James Tallarico.
10: While Tallarico has taken a decidedly down-home approach.
12: This is my papa, and Jimmy is my grandson.
10: The two candidates are expected to spend a combined $500 million trying to win the seat currently held by John Cornyn. Jim Ryan, ABC News.
5: Walmart is expanding digital labels on shelves, but says it is not using personal information to set prices.
13: Digital price labels let stores change prices instantly from a central computer. Walmart says customers that are browsing that item will not be profiled. CEO John Furner says shoppers' income, purchase history, or willingness to pay won't affect the price. Neither will the time of day they're shopping. Last month, the Federal Trade Commission said that it's putting companies on notice that the practice of personalizing pricing could violate consumer protection laws. Wayne Cabot, ABC News.
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5: 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Voters November 3rd will decide whether to return Democrat Doris Turner to the Illinois Senate or choose Republican Frank Lesko, Sangamon County Recorder. At a debate Sunday, Lesko and Turner took on the subject of whether undocumented immigrants should be eligible for such services as Head Start, homeless shelters.
17: We have a lot of illegals here right now, and until they can either be brought in legally, something has to be done, or else we're going to have a ton of people on the streets that are homeless and a lot being sent back to their homes.
18: You know, it really pains me to continue to see this us versus them mentality that we have now in our country. These are people that are in our community, have been living in our community, some for many, many years.
5: Illinois Republicans recruited Lesko, believing this is a seat they can pick off. The theme of Democrat Mark Bell's campaign for Sangamon County Sheriff is that the Republican-dominated county is an entrenched good old boy network, and that surfaced when he answered a debate question Sunday about Sean Grayson, who shot and killed Sonia Massey, who recently passed away. Grayson recently passed away, ending a checkered personal and professional life.
19: You know when you have a bad actor. Sean was hired because he was somebody's friend. That's why he was hired. That will not happen on my watch.
20: I committed to not hiring anyone with a DUI in the last 5 years or with two or more in a 10-year period, and we have stuck with that. We have not hired anyone with a DUI since I have been sheriff.
5: Incumbent Paula Crouch, a Republican, was appointed after Jack Campbell retired in the aftermath of Grayson's murder of Massey. What does it take to judge all the entries in a classic car show the size of one that covered parts of 14 blocks in downtown Springfield? International Route 66 Mother Road show promoter Greg Cooper, general manager Shane McDermott, Not sure they'd want that task as much as they love classic cars.
1: We have actual national judges that do that. These judges that we have here do all the big shows, SEMA and other World of Wheels, and they have a process. Usually it's your interior, your engine.
21: Your engine, how clean your engine is, anything. They look for any kind of flaw in the car. So when the car is flawless, it gets all the points. They win the award.
5: Even with the bigger draw being attributed to the 100th anniversary of Route 66, Cooper and McDermott say they hope to do better next year and are glad the city helped them figure out how to park several hundred cars more than normal. I'm Dave Dahl on your number one for breaking news in the Capital City. 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
0: One thing that just dawned on me that I didn't mention in the story about the Route 66 festival was that there was in the during the award ceremony, they said there was one group, like I think they were all, you know, one group of cars or something like that, or I can't remember, but they said they alone were responsible for 70 hotel rooms being booked over the weekend here in Springfield.
5: I believe it.
0: I would believe that, too. So, yeah, between the hotel rooms, the parking spots, all of that stuff, yikes, it was a fantastic weekend here in Springfield. Definitely better than Fort Lauderdale, Florida, Dave.
5: Oh?
0: Where a house there was going through a renovation. A large crane was stretched across the property. It fell and smashed part of the home.
5: Oh, boy.
0: But then the fun begins. Crews tried to upright the crane by using a second crane, which fell and further damaged the house.
5: Sounds like Laurel and Hardy.
0: Yeah, doesn't it, though? Or some bad Three Stooges movie or something. I don't know. But you'll hear the second crane smashing here. And then Fire Chief Stephen Gollin in that area of Fort Lauderdale.
22: We have to deconstruct what has taken place here to get it back to a safe situation. Methodically remove the pieces that have happened, cutting the secondary crane because of the damage to that crane, they won't be able to retract that. Once that has been removed, then they'll focus on the initial crane incident and uprighting that crane.
0: Everybody got that? You got to get one crane up and then you can get the other crane up.
5: Right.
0: They say, by the way, that recent storms are probably what made the ground unstable for the cranes. And, of course, there has been that big nor'easter that's been going up the East Coast from south to north in that area the last few days. Everywhere along the north, along the eastern seaboard, might be a little bit soggy out there today, Dave.
5: Yeah, not surprised.
0: Yeah, so there you go. I believe nobody was hurt, which is the main thing. But I might want to try to live on some flatter, less soggy land for a while and see if that helps.
3: 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Here's your WTAX Weather on the Nines forecast.
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4: Really a comfortable start to the work week here as temperatures warm up a little bit faster. We'll end up in these upper 70s. Plenty of sunshine today. Mild conditions with winds out of the north and east. We don't have that humidity. Great day to be outside. Low 50s for tonight, so we're keeping that nice cool down for the overnight lows. And then those low 80s come back and play for the middle of the week. With that WAND weather forecast, I'm meteorologist Nick Patrick.
0: Nice and sunny out right now. A few wispy clouds in the sky, but mostly the sun is ruling. The temperature is 57 degrees right now. 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
0: Oh my gosh, think about that. At 7:45 at WTAX, the Morning News Watch is in the WTAX Ebolt Supply Studio. Got nuts? This is Topic A, and I should probably mention Mike Murphy, the CEO of the Greater Springfield Chamber of Commerce, is here. I didn't realize, Mike, that you really started the competitive eating competition business in Springfield.
28: Well, I don't know if I'd go that far, but I was hearing you talk earlier with Dave about some potential contest, and I had to remind you that Charlie Parker's had before me and after me. If you eat 4 of their giant ones, and those are pancakes the size of a pizza tray, 4
0: yeah,
28: of them,
0: they are.
28: 6 pounds of pancake batter, you get them free. And I think Bill, the current owner, also throws in a T-shirt and something else maybe for
0: oh
28: you.
0: Oh, my gosh.
28: But,
0: basically, it's the breakfast equivalent of eating the 72-ounce porterhouse
28: exactly,
0: or something.
28: Exactly. That's the big Texan down in Amarillo, I believe.
0: Yeah.
28: Yeah, during my tender, we did have 2 people off the street try it. Now, we did have a professional eater come in. He set up his cameras and everything, but he never posted it because he didn't get past 1 of the giant pancakes.
0: Oh, my gosh, no, that's too bad.
28: Yeah, that was funny.
0: I would have liked to have seen, and it's probably less disgusting than the hot dog eating competition is. But.
28: Yeah, I don't know. The one guy did dip it a lot in water, which just kind of turned my stomach, but
0: yeah. Yeah, it does. Yeah, that turns my stomach too, so that's why between Dave and Dave covered the eating competition and I covered a much more serious event Saturday, but
28: it was fun that they brought that to town. I was really happy to see that.
0: It's funny how that sort of thing can really kind of, you know, drive business or drive people to visit your area, isn't
28: it is. It's amazing the things that, and they did a really good job. I know Scott Dahl was very instrumental in bringing that to town, and And so I was really happy to see that.
0: Yeah, for sure. And just the car show alone with the number of cars, that's crazy. That can get a lot of eyes in front of your businesses.
28: Sure, sure. Yeah, it was a busy weekend, that's for sure.
0: Excuse me. I'm sorry about that. Do you ever wonder, like, you know, what can be done for an encore in that regard? The things that maybe could further help our business community, especially downtown, which has been desperate for a shot in the arm?
28: Yeah. Well, you know, as far as tourism and things like that, like I said, I really do think Scott and his team did an amazing job of being innovators and bring things to town. I rode in the Capital City Century, not this weekend, the weekend before, the bicycle ride that Springfield Bike Club puts on. And they co-branded it with Route 66, the 100 years of that. And I think we had a bigger turnout than normal. They did a really good job. And so, things like that. Then as far as economic development, you know, the Springfield-Sangamon Growth Alliance, I work with them a lot on things that they're trying to do, but it's their mission to bring new businesses to town, so I will help out wherever I can.
0: You think that's the sort of thing that they could use to their advantage, even if I wonder if there are sort of exceptions to the rule.
28: I don't know.
0: Generally,
28: I think as long as you have a fun community, the Growth Alliance does a lot of commercials about the livability of Springfield and things like that add to it. You know, it's all quality of life. You know, the Levitt, the music downtown during the summer, things like that just improve the quality of life in Springfield.
0: That's fantastic. Mike Murphy, CEO of the Greater Springfield Chamber of Commerce, is here. How are things at the chamber otherwise?
28: Pretty good. I do have a couple events I wouldn't mind talking about.
0: Yeah, let's do that.
28: Our RISE, our young professional group.
0: What a great group
28: To be a member of RISE, you're 21 to 39 and working for one of our member organizations. But they have a community service event coming up. It's their professional clothing drive. I think this might be the fourth year doing that.
0: Yeah, what a great thing.
28: And so on October 9th, from 10 o'clock in the morning to 6, you can drop off any of your slightly used professional clothing, men and women, such things as dresses, shirts, suits, slacks, khakis, blouses, etc. Drop those off at the Salvation Army Community Center off Clear Lake. And then the next day, October 10th from 9 to 2, anybody in the community can pick it up. And if anybody is with a group that might have a clothing closet, you know, for people, that'd be a good opportunity to come. And our main focus is people who are trying to re-enter the workforce. If they might not have the right clothes to go to work, you know, they can refurbish their wardrobe for free,
0: and that really can motivate you to go out and get that job or do the best you can.
28: A couple years ago, we had a young man come in on that that Saturday, and he was starting with one of our local car dealers on Monday, and he was just so proud that he actually had clothes that he could wear to work.
0: Oh, nice!
28: And so that's why we do it. So the 9th and 10th, check it out on our website.
0: And then one of my personal favorite events of yours is coming up.
28: Yeah, Shoes, Brews, and Biz. Uh-huh. It's going to be Thursday, October 15th from 5 o'clock to 8:30 out of the LRS hangar. And you can go online and get tickets. I think the tickets are like $25 in advance and $30 at the door. And, we have seven different breweries and wineries, Anvil and Forge, Bloom Wine Bar, Obeds and Isaac, Motorheads, Springfield Beer Company, Vine and Rhine, and Western Winery. They're going to have their samples, and we will have a couple beer trucks out there, too. So
0: fantastic.
28: Plenty of that. And then we got some great food vendors is going to have some of their their horseshoes, including Mellow Cream. So
0: Mellow Cream.
28: Yeah, they always come up with something creative for a dessert horseshoe.
0: I was going to say a possibility of a donut horseshoe somehow.
28: Yes, I believe that's going to be the case.
0: Oh, I love that,
28: and it will be really good. And Arlington's Bespoke. Have you had a chance to go to Bespoke yet?
0: I have not yet.
28: You ought to check that out.
0: I've heard good
28: things. Oh man, I really like that place. It's right there on Wabash. They do a great job. It's a husband and wife team, and just a wonderful couple.
0: Yeah.
28: Yeah. And then we got Bloom Catering, different than Bloom Wine Bar. They're not the same organization. A lot of people think they are, but they're not. they do an amazing job. Legacy Point, I mentioned Mellow Cream. Motorheads is coming out not only for their beverages, but their food. And then the Taco Joint.
0: That is fantastic. And that's going to be a wide variety of potential horseshoes there. And some that are unique to that event, right?
28: They are unique. And they come up with some creative things. And so I'm really excited about that. And once again, that's going to be on the 15th, this Thursday. We have a big crowd. Parking's all over the airport. And one of my jobs is at the end is I drive one of the golf carts to drive you back to your car.
0: That's fantastic. Yeah. You've got the good responsibility there.
28: Yeah. We have some big ones this year. I think some 6-passenger ones, but they're not letting me have that. I don't know what the deal is, Will.
0: You're the CEO of the Chamber of Commerce, for Pete's sake.
28: They're keeping me in the small one. I don't know what the problem is. Maybe they've seen my driving. I don't know.
0: I don't know. It's not like riding your bicycle,
28: yeah,
0: Mike.
28: That's true, yeah.
0: But you can find out about all that at the Chamber's website.
28: Yeah,
0: right?
28: Just check us out and give Melissa Horn a call if you have any questions. And she does a great job with our events. And so I'm really excited for those. Those are two of my favorite events coming up.
0: Maybe they're worried you'll be in a food coma by the end and that you might not be able to drive a bigger golf cart.
28: That's the case. You know, I don't know. You know, many people who eat all 7, not because they don't want to try them, it's just they get so full.
0: Yeah, for sure. And that's it. But it sounds fantastic. I love it every year. And find out more at the Chamber's website.
28: Yeah, we have 50 businesses. We're sold out on tables for our businesses. And so
0: wonderful.
28: It's going to be a good choose, brews, and biz.
0: I heard there might be some group there that has its name Media Group area.
28: I think you guys might be present that day.
0: So if you were to come in on Friday morning and see if I'm still here and if I'm alive, then that it's because I didn't have enough horseshoes.
28: We will make sure you don't overindulge on anything. Okay?
0: Mike Murphy, CEO of the Greater Springfield Chamber of Commerce, thank you as always.
28: Hey, Will, thank you.
0: And thanks for helping our community. It's 7:54. Dave will have news at 8 o'clock, and we'll be back with business news next.
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16: From ABC News Tech Trends. OpenAI says it's now paused training for some of its most powerful models following a string of incidents where the technology broke free of its testing environment, gained access to the internet, and in some cases hacked into separate companies. The company says this happened most recently last week when it revealed some of its unreleased models attempted unsuccessfully to hack into the Department of Education's website. Apple is now on the hook for $5.7 billion in damages after the company lost a case over the vibration motors it uses in its smartwatches and iPhones. Tacton, a company that makes haptic motors like this, had argued Apple improperly used the technology it developed, reverse engineering that technology from certain gaming headsets. Apple says it will appeal the case. And an appeals court has denied an attempt by Anthropic to get its supply chain risk designation dropped. That company says it's considering all options. With Tech Trends, I'm Mike Dabowski, ABC News.
1: I'm Nicole Murray with Your Money Now.
4: We got a shot at getting these stones, but I gotta tell you my priorities. Bring back what we lost, I hope, yes. Keep what I found, have to, at all costs. And maybe not die trying.
1: Avengers Endgame came in at number one at this weekend's box office 7 years after its initial release. The film grossed $86 million globally. President Trump said on Truth Social that he has approved new fuel economy standards. It is unclear what the final fuel economy standards will be, although Transportation Secretary Sean Duffy previously said they would be sharply lower than the Biden-era policies. Diamonds have lost much of their shine in recent years. Natural diamonds have lost more than half of their value over the past 5 years. CNBC reports that on average, a one-carat stone now goes for nearly $3,900, or 51% less than its average price in 2021. Several factors are to blame, including lab-grown diamonds. Futures have dropped. Dow futures down by more than 200 points. That's Your Money Now.
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3: 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Here's your WTAX weather on the 9's forecast.
0: 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Sunny and mild today. High in the upper 70s. Clear tonight. Low in the low 50s. Sunny up to low 80s for highs tomorrow. Wednesday cloudy with highs in the mid to upper.

0: General Manager Shane McDermott says the city did it and was open to doing so, even though some participants ended up far away from the rest of the action. Parts of 14 downtown blocks were closed for the show. Here's something for the legislature's to-do list in the November veto session. Governor Pritzker wants regulation of data centers. WAND-TV's Mike Miletich reports.
1: Governor Pritzker and Democratic lawmakers hope to pass the Power Act before the end of the spring session. The plan could create policies ensuring data centers pay their fair share to protect consumers and Illinois' climate. It also calls for strict protections to limit pollution and keep vulnerable communities safe. The measure would establish sustainable water use, transparent reporting, and consumer protection requirements as well.
2: We don't want them not to be built as long as they follow the rules of the Power Act. And so we'll see what happens in November. And there are obviously other things that we could consider doing, but I think right now what we want to make sure we're doing is requiring them to do the things that keep people safe in their communities and keep bills as low as they possibly can be.
1: Clean energy advocates say skyrocketing energy costs are almost entirely driven by unprecedented demand from data center developments. In fact, the Illinois Environmental Council says data centers could increase the state's electricity costs by $37 billion through 2050 if lawmakers fail to create guardrails. Mike Miletich, WAND News.
0: Sangamon County Mental Health Commission, funded by a voter-approved sales tax increase, is up and running. But a community member, the Reverend Susan Phillips, worries it's already burying the core issue.
3: We are an hour and 17 minutes into this meeting, and I have yet to hear the word racism, which is the reason we are here. I need you to name it every time you meet. I realize that this may be an ask that you're not comfortable with, but I'm asking it anyway. If we had equity, y'all wouldn't need to exist.
0: Mental health board, similar to one most other counties in Illinois have, grew from the aftermath of the death of Sonia Massey, a Black Springfield woman killed by police 2 years ago after a life of what family members described as mental health crises. The news is brought to you by IBEW Local 193. 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
0: 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Sunny and mild, high in the upper 70s. Clear tonight, low in the low 50s. Tomorrow, sunny, high in the low 80s. Wednesday, cloudy, high in the mid to upper 80s, and some rain coming Thursday, high in the low 80s. Repeating for Monday, September 28th, sunny, mild, high in the upper 70s, 58 now. The debate over Illinois' elimination of cash bail won't go away. And speaking of debate, that's what State Senator Doris Turner and Sangamon County Recorder Frank Lesko did Sunday. Now, about no cash bail.
10: You really need to know, people are not just going in and walking out. There is a system in place that everybody has to go through. You have to see a judge.

0: and then the judge makes that final decision.
1: I have talked to a lot of the victims. The aggressors are out on the street before the victims have actually had a chance to try to get their life back together, some of them before they even got home. And it's just not right.
2: Republican Lesko is challenging Democrat Turner in that Senate race. Also on the ballot, candidates for Sangamon County Sheriff and Mark Bell, the Democrat, challenging Sheriff Paula Crouch in November, has a unique idea to make up for the large square mileage of the county.
3: It would be great if Springfield PD would pick up our non-incorporated area here so our deputies could be out in the counties, but it's going to take more deputies.
4: About 80% of our calls for service happen in the unincorporated areas of Springfield, which do fall under the Sheriff's Office policing district. So it is oftentimes difficult for our cars to actually be out patrolling and addressing the entirety of the county.
2: Bell and Crouch debated Sunday. The sheriff's candidates and state Senate candidates were at First Presbyterian Church. The debates were put on by the Committee of Springfield, Illinois. I'm Dave Dahl on your number one for breaking news in the Capital City, News Talk 93.9 and AM 1240 WTAX. 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

0: Good morning. 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The Morning News Watch continues our last hour together on this Monday, September 28th. Feels both like it is and isn't Monday, at least for me. I'm Will Stevenson in the WTAX Ebolt Supply Studio. Got nuts. Dave Dahl is in the WTAX Wild Thrift and Sniff News Center.
1: There's not even a holiday to foul it up for you.
0: Right. Dave will have news coming up at the bottom of the hour. And
1: that's
0: then
1: the plan.
0: At 8:40, we'll bring you a conversation from the recent past here, in case you missed it. That'll be coming up later this hour, for sure.
1: I know, right?
0: You got anything, Dave?
1: Well, you know, before long, it'll be election day, and we'll know who's going to be leading the state and other bodies of government around the area.
0: You did cover a candidates forum to that end yesterday.
1: Yeah, it was interesting. It was a good one.
0: Yeah, it was a good one. I'm intrigued by the idea that Mark Bell put out, one of the candidates for Sangamon County Sheriff against incumbent, well, sort of incumbent, Paula Crouch, in that she has the job now. She was appointed to the job. In that last story, in that last newscast, perhaps suggesting that maybe Springfield police could take on some of the perhaps unincorporated areas close to home so that the sheriff's deputies are able to get more out into the county and cover some of the other areas.
1: Yeah, I don't wonder how that will go over.
0: Yeah, I don't know. I'm not sure that on the surface it seems like a good idea, but whether it would work or not, I don't know. I mean, just the sheer geography of the county might make something like that easier said than done. I don't know.
1: Mm-hmm. You know, geographically, it would work far more easily than it would politically or practically.
0: Yeah, I was going to say, yeah, geographically might be the least of the concerns there, it might seem like, but that's for sure. And then, of course, there was incumbent State Senator Doris Turner against, or talking with Frank Lesko. It seemed like they were kind of civil to each other, even though campaign ads recently might say otherwise. I don't know.
1: I think they were kind of.
0: Whoops.
1: I think they were kind of civil. And when the question came up about negative campaigning, well, no one asks me for their input, but I might have said the thing about negative ads is they work.
0: They do.
1: Otherwise, we wouldn't have them.
0: No, yeah, that's a very good point. Although, some of those have been kind of called into question. It doesn't. I don't know, to be perfectly honest, if it's really a good idea to bring something up from somebody's record that was more than 20 years ago, which was something that the Democrat Party put out in an ad against Lesko. But then I've been seeing an ad on TV that the Turner campaign has put out basically saying Lesko's a tax cheat.
1: I think when you're talking about a DUI from 20 years ago, I think the point that's being made is that he might have pulled strings and had some benefits that maybe you or I would not have.
0: Well, when have we...
1: More so than the actual offense.
0: Yeah. What politician wouldn't try to be able to pull some strings, Democrat or Republican?
1: If you blew a Dewey, would you lose your license for any length of time?
0: Well, I can't do that now, but...
1: You can't do what?
0: I can't have a DUI. I can't drink, really, because it screws with some medicines I'm on.
1: Oh.
0: Yeah, as if my sleeping habits weren't a problem enough for me. But, wouldn't anybody try to do that, I guess, if they thought they were in a position of power? But the thing that got me really kind of about that was how sort of contrite Frank Lesko was in responding to that. That he says, yeah, I did it. I never said I didn't do it. I've, tried to learn from that, and I've tried to tell people, don't do what I did.
1: But do we have our thumb on the scale for people in power? I think that's what the point of that ad was, not necessarily that, the transgression, but trying to get out of what the just punishment might be.
0: Yeah, and that's, I think, the point we're trying to make here is that, politicians, regardless of affiliation, will always try to do something
1: like
0: that.
1: But we heard a lot about that during the Grayson stuff.
0: Yeah.
1: Somebody said, and I wish I could remember who, if a DUI were
0: the only
1: killer,
0: yeah,
1: there'd be a lot of people out there who would not qualify now.
0: Yeah, was the DUI a DUI the only problem Sean Grayson had? I think is probably a bigger question, but it's probably not one that needs to be answered
1: now,
0: since he's no longer with us.
1: To say, how could someone with a DUI be qualified to be a cop? Well, sponsor that bill.
0: Yeah, who among us has an absolutely perfect law-abiding, record-leading life, I mean, there are a lot of us that wouldn't be able to do a lot of jobs if that were the case.
1: But as I said, if you're outraged that someone with a DUI on their record can be a cop, then, call your local lawmaker and have them sponsor a bill against it.
0: I've had employers look at my driving record before to see if I can be trusted behind the wheel of one of their vehicles when it came up.
1: And as
0: of course,
1: they should.
0: Yeah, and of course it came up great, but, what would they do if a DUI came up versus the speeding ticket I once had?
1: Maybe that'd be a problem.
0: Yeah. I certainly don't drive like that anymore, but, there was a time when I did. Try keeping these hours when you live 45 minutes away from your job and not wanting to get there as quickly as possible because, you wanted to get 5 more minutes of sleep.
1: Nevertheless, negative advertising works.
0: Yeah, unfortunately it does. It shouldn't work, but it does. That's the problem for sure. All right, it's 8:20. We'll hear from, speaking of driving, we'll hear from Mike Quimby at Green Hyundai coming up on the Morning News Watch.

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2: 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Mike, I imagine time is still running out for some of those great deals that you have there.
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2: 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It's 8:24. Will and Dave here. So Dave, a TikToker, because of course he did, went viral for getting rejected by country star Ella Langley, who's had, I think, the number one song in the country for 23 weeks now or something.
8: Here.
2: Yeah, for sure. This TikToker went viral asking Ella Langley how many likes he would need in order to take her on a date.
8: Well, that's not creepy.
2: Yeah, no. She said, quote, "There's not enough in the world." But then the TikToker posted a video offering her flowers.
9: Ella, you said there's no amount of likes in the world that could get me to take you on a date. I hope this amount of flowers is enough. And if not, please let me come to a concert. At least just give you a hug. I'm an Ella fella forever. I love you!
2: You're insane!
8: Yeah.
2: Apparently, it was a ridiculous amount of flowers this dude bought to try to get Ella Langley to go out on a date with him. I think he's probably never had a date before.
8: Nor should he.
2: Yeah.
8: Boy, you work all this time, you want to be famous. I think that's the downside of it right there.
2: That's right.
8: All right, we'll have the news for you at the bottom of the hour, including the mother of all Mother Road festivals. WTAX News Time, 826.
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2: 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We might have to talk about this more later. 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Good morning.
14: I'm Nicole Murray with Your Money Now. MongoDB CEO CJ Desai is joining Meta Platforms as its Chief Enterprise Platform Officer and will report directly to Meta CEO Mark Zuckerberg. CNBC reports that Desai, who was in his role at MongoDB for less than a year, will be leading the social media giant's new Meta Enterprise Platform for businesses. Officials say the CEOs of OpenAI and Anthropic have been called to appear at an Australian Senate inquiry on AI, days after news broke that a rogue OpenAI bot had hacked the country's health system database. The Medicare breach is one of the highest profile incidents of AI agents accessing external systems outside of the U.S. China is set to cut tariffs on a broad range of U.S. agricultural goods, but top import items, soybeans, were excluded from a tariff reduction list. CNBC reports that U.S. soybeans still face an additional tariff of 10%. Futures have dropped. That's Your Money Now.
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7: 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Here's your WTAX weather on the 9's forecast.
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17: Well, sunny and mild start to the week here. Finally got that sunshine out yesterday. Really was a decent day, and we will be just a few degrees warmer in the upper 70s with this mostly sunny setup. Winds are going to be out of the north and east here. Pretty calm, but still bringing in the dry air. 50s for tonight, and then we warm up even more. Low 80s return for Tuesday. With that WAND weather forecast, I'm meteorologist Nick Patrick.
2: 62 degrees and sunny in Springfield as the morning news watch continues. A reminder, by the way, that part of 2nd Street near the Capitol from basically Jefferson to Madison is closed for road work for a while.
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18: ABC News, I'm Sherry Preston. Five British nationals under arrest right now, picked up near a major Air Force base outside London used to stage American attacks on Iran. Some of the charges include suspicion of terrorism. A New York prosecutor now reopening an investigation into allegations of sexual assault at a Cornell University frat house 2 years ago. ABC's Sophie Flay.
19: It comes after a former student identified as Jane Doe sued Cornell, the Chi Phi fraternity, and seven of its members, claiming they pressured her to take drugs and sexually assaulted her in 2024. Her lawsuit includes an alleged screenshot of a fraternity group chat from that night, in which a member allegedly told others she was available for sex. The DA says he never saw that chat until this lawsuit was filed.
18: SpaceX in the last hour firing up the most powerful rocket ever built, launching its Starship capsule into a test orbit. This is ABC News.
8: WTAX News Time, 8:31, Pope Leo. Busy day in France. ABC foreign correspondent Tom Sufi Burridge, traveling with the Papal Press Corps, tells us what's been going on.
20: This morning, Pope Leo conducting a vast open-air Sunday Mass. We met a group from Miami among the 150,000 pilgrims attending, the Pope meeting survivors of sexual abuse, urging the church to heal the, quote, deep wounds inflicted within its own ranks. Tomorrow, Pope Leo heads to the northern French city of Metz on the final day of this papal trip.
8: A 13-year-old is accused of shooting his teacher. Police say it happened Friday at Highland Middle School in Hobbs, New Mexico. Teacher Kelly Matthews is hospitalized. During a news conference Sunday, Hobbs Police Chief James Jones said the school is locked down until the shooter is located.
21: Officers attempted to contact the juvenile, who began to run. After a short foot pursuit, the juvenile was taken into custody by law enforcement.
8: President Trump says he's seriously considering banning exports of U.S. diesel to boost the supply here.
22: Each day, the U.S. produces more than 5 million barrels of distillate fuels, mostly diesel and heating oil, setting about 1.6 million barrels abroad, says the U.S. Energy Department. Trump says a ban might help Americans filling their tanks. He says the high prices aren't caused by the Strait of Hormuz.
23: The big problem is the refineries in Russia are being blown up. This isn't really a Middle Eastern problem. This is more of a Russia problem.
22: And he says he wants Ukraine to cool it.
23: I spoke to President Zelensky. I said, you got to take it easy on the refineries.
24: What
23: as
24: did
23: much.
24: He
23: said, well, we'll probably do that.
22: Wayne Cabot, ABC News.
8: Public learns more about the leaders it'll choose this fall. That story upcoming. WTAX News Time, 8:33.
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8: WTAX News Time, 8:34. Democrat hoping to become Sangamon County Sheriff says it's time to break Republicans' stranglehold on seemingly everything in the county. Mark Bell, a former state police master sergeant, debated incumbent Republican Paula Crouch Sunday.
27: There are a whole bunch of Republicans who are sick and tired of the Republican Party in Sangamon County, which is pretty much the county board, running this agency for just nepotism reasons. They're sick.
0: I feel like I have strong support from the Republican Party. I have strong support from the sheriff's office employees. It did not seem that during the primary because there was some concern about retaliation if that opponent had gotten in.
8: Crouch said now that she has won the primary, sheriff's employees feel free to endorse her. You've heard it before, you'll hear it again. Property taxes in Illinois are too darned high. At a candidates debate Sunday, State Senator Doris Turner, a Democrat, her Republican challenger, Sangamon County Recorder Frank Lesko, talked about what, if anything, state lawmakers can do.
1: Property taxes are basically local, but one of the things that we do affect in the state Senate is that most of our communities use their property taxes to pay for education. And we are doing things in the state Senate to try to alleviate that burden.
3: I believe that we can lower property taxes. We have 9,000, or right about there, taxing bodies in Illinois, and I think that's one of the big problems. And we want to make sure that we don't hurt schools in any way at all, but we need to take some tough steps and to bring our property taxes down.
8: Early voting's underway. Election day is November 3rd. It'll be hard to beat. This year's International Route 66 Mother Road Show is the biggest they've had in 25 years, just two cars shy of 1,500. Rendered in any of 70 different classes.
4: These judges had a tough time picking the best of the best if you only have three different trophies and stuff like that. But that's what this is all about here today, awarding all those people that came from all across the country these beautiful vehicles and getting their awards. So.
8: Greg Cooper, car show's promoter, said between the car show, Blackhawk helicopter flyover, cozy dog eating competition, and other activities, it's as if there was a thrill a minute every time he turned around. I'm Dave Dahl on your number one for breaking news in the capital city, News Talk 93.9 and AM 1240 WTAX. 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
2: Couple of random things I need to bring up, Dave, before we call it a day here. First of all, today is Ask a Stupid Question Day.
8: Well, that's every day for some of us.
2: Yeah, hey, speak for yourself. But it's fine because that may be done in tandem with National Drink Beer Day.
8: Whoa, that's every day for some of us.
2: Yeah. Yeah. And sometimes it's both for some of us as well. So, yeah, there you go. National Stupid Question Day, Ask a Drink Beer National and Ask a Stupid Question Day, and National Drink Beer Day is what I was trying to say.
8: You need help there?
2: I think I need a beer, is what I need. Mm. The MTV Video Music Awards were last night, Dave. Madonna got one of the big awards of the night for Best Artist or something like that. Mm. But my personal favorite highlight came from Snoop Dogg, who was on the broadcast as well. I'm going to have to save this one for posterity.
5: If you just now tuning in, man, where the hell you been?
2: There you go.
8: I don't know. I have a life.
2: But yeah, you know, I could use that sometimes here on the morning news watch. We just told you a little while ago about some idiot, a TikToker who went viral for getting rejected by Ella Langley. He asked how many likes it would need to take her on a date, and she said, quote, there's not enough in the world. And then he posted a TikTok video offering her flowers. I pulled up the TikTok video, and there are a couple of things I noticed. Number one was that he bought a ridiculous amount of flowers. He bought them at a grocery store that looks suspiciously like Schnucks or Kroger. Hmm. And he had to put a message at the top that saying it was dark humor that obviously didn't fall right. Moron.
8: Yeah.
2: Yeah. So, by the way, you didn't buy all the best flowers in the store either. I can tell by the shopping cart. So maybe try to do better next time. And ask politely and not do something stupid like make it a viral video.
8: And don't do any video at all.
2: Yeah, don't do any video at all. Otherwise, you'll end up with a restraining order on your hands, for Pete's sakes, loser. Oh, well, you know, now that I've said loser, Dave, you know what that means, right?
6: Exactly.
9: Oh, wait, no, I don't. There we go.
10: Bless your freaking heart, you freaking loser.
9: See, there you go. You're welcome. That was a great idea.
11: Oh, that's a smart idea.
9: Thank you very much.
12: 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Here's your WTAX Weather on the Nines forecast.
17: Well, sunny and mild start to the week here. Finally got that sunshine out yesterday. Really was a decent day, and we will be just a few degrees warmer in the upper 70s with this mostly sunny setup. Winds are going to be out of the north and east here. Pretty calm, but still bringing in the dry air. 50s for tonight, and then we warm up even more. Low 80s return for Tuesday. With that WAND weather forecast, I'm meteorologist Nick Patrick.
9: 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Sunny and 62 now in Springfield at 8:41. And this is Topic A. I thought this hour, there was a very important discussion had recently on the ABC News Start Here podcast between Brad Mielke and Martha Raddatz, the great Martha Raddatz. There's a discussion they have about some revelations that have been uncovered regarding some suicide attempts by military service members.
13: With the war in Iran continuing in fits and starts, American service members have been in battle mode for months now. Thousands of them are in aircraft carrier groups patrolling waters near the Middle East. It's hard, vexing work. In fact, last month, you remember, we told you about the conditions that sailors on the USS Lincoln were dealing with on a deployment that was much longer than usual. These guys hadn't set foot on solid ground in months, and at the time, families were expressing concern that some of them had attempted suicide.
14: It was a scary time. It was difficult.
24: Imagine if you're, you know, Trey or any of the other 5,000 kids, and the president comes on and says that you haven't been on the ship nearly long enough. Well, gee, how does that make you feel? You know, it's just terrible messaging and frustrating.
13: Yesterday, the acting secretary of the Navy put out a letter, and not only did he seem to confirm attempts, there appear to be a lot more than we knew about. ABC's chief global affairs correspondent Martha Raddatz joins us. Martha, what are we learning from this report?
28: Well, this acting secretary of the Navy actually confirmed that there were 8 sailors who attempted to take their lives during this deployment. Now, this is in the Lincoln carrier strike group, which means it just wasn't on the carrier. There were also other warships that the sailors were on, but that was really eye-opening. And Brad, we've talked to some people who say, oh, that's normal for a deployment, but this was unlike any other deployment. And I think we also have to remember that we had the Secretary of Defense saying the conditions on the Lincoln and all these reports about suicide completely misrepresented what was happening.
29: Completely misrepresented. Listen, we make sure at every ship, every crew, every captain has everything we can provide them at every single moment.
28: So I think that's part of why people, whether this is normal during a deployment, it's certainly shocking to hear those numbers. Mm. And because this deployment was record-breaking, the longest at sea carrier group ever without going into a port. So at sea, the longest ever.
13: I see. And when you say like it's normal, that's because like what? When there's thousands upon thousands of sailors on the water, like there are statistics over years and years of how many of them might attempt to take their own lives. And yet, is there conversation about conditions or length of deployment times? Is any of that going to come into focus from the Pentagon?
28: I think that's something that has to be looked at. And you're hearing people on the Hill saying that's exactly what they should do.
30: We need to be guided by what the facts are. And I don't know what those are. And we need to know.
31: I'm absolutely appalled that these suicide attempts have happened, but also they've been apparently concealed.
28: What is it about the conditions? Because this was such a lengthy time at sea, I mean, those sailors did not touch ground for months and months and months because they couldn't go into a port because the ports were dangerous or destroyed. So they were at sea for longer than ever before. So I think that is something that they'll look at. I mean, when you hear somebody say, oh, it's normal that, you know, 8 sailors would try to take their lives. I mean, suicide in the military is a huge huge problem. There is no question about it. In the military and with veterans, it is a huge, huge problem. But hearing these numbers and knowing what the conditions on that ship were at times is really eye-opening.
6: The other question I had for you, Martha, you met the president of Iran yesterday after his appearances at the United Nations. I mean, while we're talking about how this war doesn't seem to be ending, what can you tell us about him and, I guess, his outlook on the war?
28: Well, I think it's quite extraordinary to be in the room with someone who is the enemy of the United States and who we heard also this week railing against President Trump after President Trump threatened to annihilate Iran, that he was trying to make a decision whether he'd do that or come to an agreement. He was not confrontational. He met with a group of journalists in a hotel in downtown New York, very near the UN. It wasn't exactly a press conference. There weren't really a lot of follow-ups they had, but they would take a list of questions and he would answer them. And I think the takeaway is really that they do want some sort of agreement. Now, are they going to get one that's good for the United States that President Trump will accept? We don't know. I mean, they have been at odds. But he also talked a lot about what it's like inside Iran, which is, of course, the big mystery. We have heard many voices talk about the conditions, but he basically said that people are suffering, that despite that, he said it is impossible for the U.S. to make Iran surrender, which is, I think, a lesson that the United States is learning right now, given how long this has lasted.
6: Fascinating that you are among this group of reporters. All right, Martha Raddatz, thank you so much.
28: You bet, Brad.
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11: 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Here's your WTAX Weather on the Nines forecast.
17: Really a comfortable start to the work week here as temperatures warm up a little bit faster. We'll end up in these upper 70s. Plenty of sunshine today. Mild conditions with winds out of the north and east. We don't have that humidity. Great day to be outside. Low 50s for tonight, so we're keeping that nice cool down for the overnight lows. And then those low 80s come back and play for the middle of the week. With that WAND weather forecast, I'm meteorologist Nick Patrick.
9: In Springfield right now, it is nice and sunny and 64 degrees. We'll double check that. I think it might be warmer now. 64 degrees and sunny as we approach 850 at WTAX. 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
1: With Mike Claiborne, I'm John Rooney. Yesterday, the Brewers built a 6-0 lead. The Cardinals scored 4-3 on a home run by Bernal in the eighth inning and lost the game to the Brewers 6-4. But more importantly, it

0: was a Cardinal team that is setting the stage to compete and contend well beyond the coming couple of years, Claibs, and I think they accomplished that.
1: I think they did too, John. They had over 100 games where the games were decided by 3 runs or less, so they were in a lot of ball games this season, and I think it was a good learning process for them going into next year.
0: And an RBI title in the majors for Alec Burleson, and it was Jordan Walker with an all-star year coming up one home run short of 30, but he drove in over 100, and we got to see Baez and Bernal come up to make an impact.
1: I think Bernal is going to be a big guy. We're going to count on him in the lineup for next year for sure. Two guys, though, this year with over 100 RBIs, that says a lot about the growth.
0: As we say goodbye for 26, thank you, Cardinal fans, for listening.
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11: If you've ever tried meditation and given up because your mind wouldn't stop wandering, this one is for you. New research suggests that if you can hang in there for just a few minutes, real changes do start happening in your brain. Scientists at Harvard hooked people up to brain monitors while they meditated, and within about 2 minutes, they saw brain waves shift toward a state of calm, focused alertness, with the effect peaking around the 7-minute mark. Now here's the encouraging part. One of the researchers said around that 7th minute, if you just keep gently returning to your breath, the focus starts to happen on its own. The two most common excuses, I don't have time, or I can't quiet my mind, might not hold up anymore. So if you're just starting out meditation, maybe try a free guided one, and then give it a few weeks to become a real habit. I'm Dr. Sanjay Gupta, helping you live a better life.
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21: I'm Nicole Murray with Your Money Now. Stocks have dropped to start the trading day. The Dow is down by more than 300 points. The NASDAQ down by more than 100 points. And it comes as oil prices rise. SpaceX has launched a historic test flight of its massive Starship rocket this morning. CNBC reports that SpaceX aims to send its spacecraft into orbit and around Earth for the first time and to deploy 26 of its newest Starlink satellites. The Chinese government has signaled that it could allow some domestic companies like ByteDance and Alibaba to buy NVIDIA's chip built for high-end professional computers. And that's according to the information. Pepsi said it will invest $1 billion in Colombia over the next 5 years. The investments will be aimed at expanding production, modernizing operations, and strengthening distribution in the country. Company leadership said the investment will boost employment, support more than 2,000 farmers, and strengthen Colombia's small shopkeepers. That's Your Money Now.
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4: 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Here's your WTAX weather on the 9's forecast.
23: Well, sunny and mild start to the week here. Finally got that sunshine out yesterday. Really was a decent day, and we will be just a few degrees warmer in the upper 70s with this mostly sunny setup. Winds are going to be out of the north and east here. Pretty calm, but still bringing in the dry air. 50s for tonight, and then we warm up even more. Low 80s return for Tuesday. With that WAND weather forecast, I'm meteorologist Nick Patrick.
20: It is sunny and 64 degrees. Have a great day.
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24: From ABC News. I'm Sherry Preston. The most powerful rocket ever built has taken a major step forward. SpaceX launching its massive Starship this morning. Here's ABC's Jim Ryan.
25: Three, two, one.
0: With that enormous roar, SpaceX Starship is hoisted from the launch pad on 16 million pounds of thrust. Their goal is to send Starship into low Earth orbit for the first time, testing the capabilities of the rocket to get to the moon. If everything checks out, NASA plans to use the Starship to carry humans to the lunar surface as early as next year. Jim Ryan, ABC News.
24: Now, the White House saying this morning President Trump will announce this afternoon construction of the largest steel plant in American history. The project to be built by Mesabi Metallics in Iowa and is touted as the first mega steel plant built in the U.S. since the 1960s, with production expected to begin around 2030. President Trump rejecting Iran's ceasefire proposal over the weekend and now contemplating more airstrikes.
1: Asked if he's considering new strikes against Iran, Trump said, "I'm always thinking about it." The Wall Street Journal reporting that Trump has told aides he expects to resume bombing after the midterm elections, privately skeptical Iran will meet his demands. Iran's foreign minister says they're prepared for whatever outcome.
24: ABC's Mary Bruce. A two-year-old rape allegation on the campus of Cornell University is being reopened. The one involved, identifying only as Jane Doe, has filed a lawsuit saying at least seven fraternity brothers took part.
2: Back in 2024, this then 20-year-old student here at Cornell University alleged she was drugged and gang raped at a fraternity house at this Ivy League campus. There were expulsions and suspensions, but now, 2 years later, prosecutors are reopening the case to see if criminal charges are warranted.
24: ABC's Aaron Katursky. Markets have just opened. Dow is down 332 points. You're listening to ABC News.
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20: From the WTAX Wild Thrift and Sniff News Center, I'm Dave Dahl. Governor Pritzker is well known for his adversarial approach toward President Trump. The question for state Senate candidates debating Sunday addressed whether Illinois should be cooperative or combative toward the administration. Republican Frank Lesko and Democrat Doris Turner.
5: If there's anything going on nationally that is not good for our state, then we should be combative. If it's something that's going to help our state and help the people, then we work with them.
25: I saw what Bruce Rauner did to this state. It was devastating. I was a state employee, and I didn't get paid 2 times.
20: Let's go. The Sangamon County Recorder is challenging Turner, the incumbent state senator. What does it take to judge all the entries in a classic car show the size of one that covered parts of 14 blocks of downtown Springfield? International Route 66 Mother Road Festival promoter Greg Cooper and general manager Shane McDermott are not sure they'd want the task as much as they love classic cars.
26: We have actual national judges that do that. These judges that we have here do all the big shows, SEMA and other World of Wheels, and they have a process. Usually it's your interior, your engine.
27: Your engine, how clean your engine is, anything. They look for any kind of flaw in the car. So when the car is flawless, it gets all the points, they win the award.
20: Even with the bigger draw being attributed to the 100th anniversary of Route 66, Cooper and McDermott say they hope to do better next year and are glad the city helped figure out how to park several hundred cars more than normal. The forecast from WAND-TV, meteorologist Nick Patrick, sunny and mild, high in the upper 70s, tonight clear, low in the low 50s, tomorrow sunny, high in the low 80s, and some clouds Wednesday, high in the mid to upper 80s. I'm Dave Dahl. Get more news at capitalcitynow.com.

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1: Glenn Beck is on.
2: Hello, America. Welcome to the Glenn Beck Program. We got a lot to talk about today. We're going to introduce you to a first half of a poll that is coming out later this week. It's a little terrifying. It's a new poll that shows the, I think, shocking views of Sharia law in America, especially those under 35. It is not good news. We are not doing a good job teaching what Sharia law actually is in America. Also, we have I have some thoughts on a story that came out of the Wall Street Journal on broken families, and we'll try to get through that on today's program. Diesel costs are up again. The TPUSA saga continues. There was a report out from UVU on what actually happened with security. I've got a few thoughts on that one. And I think we should start with Iran, because Donald Trump has rejected Iran's proposal for peace, and I think he has a good reason for it. But there's some other things going on in the world that we need to be aware of, especially when it comes to Sharia law and those who are looking to end the West. We'll do that in 60 seconds. 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All right. So, here's the latest. Looks like President Trump has said no to any peace plan with Iran. Why would he do that? With the price of gas. Have you gotten gas this weekend? I did. $5.54. Wow. Okay. Well, that's not comfortable. Had the kids up yesterday for dinner up at the house, and they were like, Dad, I don't know if we can afford to come up to the house on Sundays to have dinner with you. Have you filled up your tank? And I said, yeah, I have. So why would he do this? Why would he do this? Because he believes that, anything that we can do to give them any kind of funding, they are out. They are out. Iran is now saying that they will, they're prepared for any war, including one that is a doomsday war. What does that imply? Nuclear weapons? What does that imply? A doomsday war. They soon are not going to have anything to trade. They only have a few days left of oil, and they are collapsing from the inside. Now, we've heard this before, but they are desperate to make some sort of a deal to keep them alive. Bessin says, I'm confident there's only 15 million more barrels of Iranian oil in the water. Iran will have nothing left to trade for anything, probably within the next 2 weeks. They're going to make their final deliveries of oil to China, and then they will have nothing left. It's an empty set. I believe they are feeling the pressure here, and that's why they wanted a deal. So we'll continue to watch that. I do want to get into diesel prices. The president is floating the idea that we onshore all of our diesel, that we don't sell diesel to any other country. That takes us off of the global market. That is going to cause problems all around the rest of the world. I know that we should be America first, but it is very concerning to me because this is the kind of stuff that Jimmy Carter would do. And it will only lead to bad things. It will cut the cost maybe by a dollar for a very short period of time, and then it will get

bad. You just don't want to pull yourself out of the global market because then all kinds of games are starting to be played. We'll get into that a little later. There's also a story today in the news about a farmer in an English countryside who was driving home from a party this last week. She found three vans blocking a dark country road. She saw the masked men running towards the RAF Fairford, which is a base the United States Air Force uses. She didn't film it. She didn't post it. She called the police, and then she grabbed her neighbors, and she told them, lock your doors. Something's going on. Less than 25 minutes later, five men were arrested under suspicion of preparing a terrorist attack. Dozens of homes were evacuated. Bomb teams went through the van. Counter-terrorist officers were looking for possible links to Iran. And the president said he had had these men under surveillance, and they were looking to do big damage. Apparently, there were explosives in the van. I don't know how we could be watching these men for weeks and then let them get this close to the Air Force base, but that's the story as of right now. Same week, London, police arrested a man over a suspected plot against a Jewish community center. In fact, several of them. Israeli diplomats, pro-Israeli rallies in Germany or in Austria also were targeted. According to the report, he once guarded the chief of Hamas. The British gave him asylum. He's lived there now for about 10 years. Again, Hamas, asylum, England. Same week, the Telegraph reports that the Palestinians, of the Palestinians the BBC has identified as journalists, 53 had ties of one kind or another to Hamas and other terrorist groups. That's an allegation. BBC needs to answer it. The same time, BBC, same week, ran a story asking whether unpainted fingernails have become a class issue. One beauty journalist. I just have to stop on that one. One beauty journalist. Whatever. One beauty journalist explained that words like elegant and tasteful are often euphemisms for white supremacist standards of beauty. A man who guarded the head of Hamas has refugee status. 53 men with ties to terror are journalists. Five men were arrested trying to blow up an Air Force base. And the word tasteful is white supremacy? I want you to step back here and look at the whole picture here. Because nobody in Europe is looking at the whole picture, obviously. Europe is not losing an argument. It has stopped making an argument. The West is under attack. And not because we're weak. Because we're lazy, uncomfortable, we're distracted. We won't even say we're worth saving. Somewhere along the way, we were taught and we believe now that we're the bad guys. How's this happen? I'd like to say we've been here before, but we've been here before kind of, not really, but kind of. Oxford, England. It's February 1933. The Oxford Union, the most famous student debating society in the world. The room where future prime ministers learn to argue. At least that's what they say. I don't know what they're arguing now. Well, they take up a motion in 1933 that this House will in no uncertain circumstances fight for king and country. It passed 275 to 153. Now, were the students cowards? No, they grew up in a country full of empty chairs. Their fathers and their uncles went to the trenches and didn't come back. And they had been told with some reason that the war was a lie old men told young ones. And they were right about the horror, but they drew the wrong lesson. They decided the problem wasn't war, the problem was their own country. 10 days before that vote, Adolf Hitler had been sworn in as Chancellor of Germany. Winston Churchill called it an abject, squalid, shameless avowal. He wrote later he noticed in Germany, in Italy, and Japan, they had seen it. They had all seen it. A few weeks after the vote, his own son went back to Oxford and asked the students to strike it from the minute book. They voted him down.
751 to 131.

1988. The record stayed. It's still there today. Good. It should stay. But 6 years later, the young men of that generation were in uniform. A lot of them never came home. They did fight for king and country after all. They just started late. And late is unfortunately the most expensive word in war. You know, just like in that minute book where they said we're not going to fight. That's the same thing that's happening on TikTok now. That's the same thing that's happening on YouTube. That's the same thing that's happening all over our country, and the world is looking at it. We're not interested. I saw a story from Al Jazeera today about what was happening in Iran, and Al Jazeera said it's a waiting game. They think they can outwait the United States because the people just don't want war, that they will. Wait until you see this poll. I'm going to give you a hint. In this poll, the majority of people would give up Israel, lock, stock, and barrel. Give it up. Give it to the Palestinian for a one-state solution for cheaper gas. The world is hearing us. The dictators back then and the dictators today don't read this as a vote of peace. They read it as permission. And that's what happens when your enemy watches you debate whether you're worth defending. And we are debating right now. And I think the debate is damn near over. No, I think America is saying, no, we're not worth defending. And once we're debating that, they stop debating. Have we done bad things? Yes, we did slavery, conquest, empires that took what wasn't theirs. I'm talking about the Western culture. Wars we shouldn't have fought, promises we didn't keep. Say it plainly. A people that can't name their own sins can't be trusted with their own strength. So why do we have a problem naming our sins? We need to name our sins. We have named our sins. We've recognized our sins. Now, can we do this? What nation doesn't have those sins? Is Hamas an angel? It built miles of tunnels under its own children. It sent men across the fence on October 7th to burn families alive, to rape babies. The Palestinian Authority pays stipends to families of men who kill Jews. I don't see the BBC asking whether their fingernails are problematic. Every people on earth have deep problems. Why do we keep expecting ourselves to be perfect? Why do we demand that our history is perfect when no one else's history is perfect? The question is, what do we do with what we have? What did we do with what we had? Well, here's what we did. We're the civilization that sent its navies to hunt down slave ships. Did you know that? We rebuilt countries that just had tried to kill us. We paid for it. We flew food into a city for more than a year so it wouldn't have to surrender. We wiped smallpox off the face of the earth. We gave away the polio vaccine. We built the countries where a man can stand up and say the government is wrong and go home at night and sleep in his own bed without fear of on his door. And the proof is where the whole world is trying to go. Nobody's risking their life to get onto a rubber raft to get into Gaza. Nobody's waiting 10 years for asylum in Tehran. They're coming here. They're coming to Europe. Even the man who guarded the chief of Hamas wanted to live in London. Did he want to live there for freedom, or did he want to live there because we're doubting ourselves and he was ready to kill us? We have done more good for more people than most of human history combined. And that's not arrogance. That's simple, non-common core math.
But let's not kid ourselves. There's a campus not far from you or me that would pass the Oxford motion right now and give it a standing ovation. Nobody fights for a house he's been told he stole. You didn't steal this house. But that's their whole strategy. You don't have to defeat a civilization that's been taught to be ashamed of itself. You just have to wait for it to open the door. And we've opened the door. So we have to be clear about who we are, what we did wrong, what we did and do right, both out loud. And then we have to decide whether this is worth standing for, worth defending, worth fighting for, and decide it right now, not in the middle of the night when three vans are on the road. That farmer didn't hold a debate. She didn't ask whether her village deserved protecting, whether the men in the mask had a point. I don't know. Were they offended by my fingernails? She knew where she lived and who her neighbors were, and she picked up the phone. Europe has a minute book, too. So do we. Most of it's on social media, and it's being written right now. What goes in it this time is up to us. More in a minute. Let me tell you about Chapter. Medicare has this amazing ability to make perfectly intelligent people feel like they've accidentally walked into a final exam for class they never took. You start looking at plans and letters and networks and prescriptions and premiums, and five minutes later, you're just like, I don't know, I just wanted health insurance. Why am I suddenly just decoding the Rosetta Stone here? This is why Chapter is there and where they come in. Chapter has licensed Medicare advisors who look across all of your Medicare plan options nationwide to help you understand what actually makes sense for you. Because the important question isn't which plan has the best commercial. It's which plan fits your doctors and your prescriptions and your needs and your budget. And Chapter's advisors aren't paid more to put you into one plan over another. Their job is to help you sort through the options and make an informed decision. On average, people who found a new plan with Chapter in this audience save $1,100 every single year on healthcare costs. And if you're already on the right plan, they're going to tell you that and they'll send you on your way. And it takes less than 20 minutes. Just dial #250, say the keyword Chapter. It's #250, keyword Chapter. 10 seconds, station ID. Glenn!

0: Okay, I have some more economic news, and I'm not being a cheerleader. I'm just telling you the truth. Things are bad. I led this hour with how bad the gas price is, and it is a real problem. But I told you a couple of days ago, two numbers came out of the Census Bureau, and you probably didn't hear anything on, you know, the news if you don't get it, you know, if you get it from the mainstream media. The first one, real median household income in America after inflation is $87,460. That's the highest ever recorded. The government is counting, has been counting since 1967. It's never been higher than that. Also, the official poverty rate fell to 10.2%. That's the lowest on record. Child poverty also a record low. This is huge. Now, this week, rent numbers. New Orleans down 8%. Nashville down 5.3%. San Antonio down 5%. Phoenix, Austin, Atlanta, Dallas, Houston, Miami, all down. And the steepest drops are in Texas, the state that accounted for a quarter of all ICE arrests in July. Fewer people competing for the same apartment means lower price on the apartment. That's not ideology. That's supply and demand. And we've told you about that over and over again. So you want cheaper prices for your apartment? You want your housing prices to go down? Let ICE do their work. Where they are doing their work, it's down around 5%. S&P Global says business growth is at its highest level in more than 5 years. Exports are on a pace for a record. More Americans are working today than any other point in history. More orders, more output, more paychecks. Now I say that and I picture in my head a guy standing outside of a truck stop in Amarillo. He's got one hand on the nozzle and one eye on the pump, and the number is rolling past what he used to make in a day. He's heard all those statistics and he's thinking, what the hell country is Glenn Beck talking about right now? Buddy, I want you to know you're not wrong. Your pain is not imaginary. Gas prices are horrendous. Diesel is worse. Diesel's the price that nobody sees. It's the one that's put in the tractor that planted the wheat, the train that hauled it, the mill that ground it, the truck that brought the bread to your grocery store. It's in the forklifts and the barge and the delivery van in your driveway. When diesel goes up, it gets paid for 5 or 6 times before it reaches you. And you pay all 5 or 6 times. So when you walk out of the store feeling robbed, you're not crazy. You're paying a fuel tax that never shows up on the receipt. But don't let anyone sell you only half of the story. I'm not trying to sugarcoat anything. I'm telling you, you're only getting half of the story. The media wants you staring at the pump because you'll only see the pump and you'll believe everything is broken. It isn't. The engine of this economy is running again. Incomes are up. 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
1: Coming up, UVU dropped the report of the day Charlie Kirk was shot. The internet picked a villain, but Glenn says that is not the conclusion you should come to. Stay with us on the Glenn Beck Program.
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0: temperature's warming up nicely here, ended up in the upper 70s, a little bit above average temperatures here, but not a massive warm-up. With the sunshine, that's really the big difference out there. Wind staying out of the north and east, it's mild, don't expect much of a breeze here, but definitely going to help us out today. Low 50s tonight, and then we get warmer the rest of the week. With that weather forecast, I'm meteorologist Nick Patrick.
1: ABC News, I'm Sherry Preston. The Trump administration has released new fuel economy standards that relax regulatory requirements for automakers to control pollution from gasoline-powered cars and trucks. That as President Trump rejects an Iranian proposal to reopen the Strait of Hormuz. Police are holding five men and examining suspected explosives found near a U.S.-operated Air Force base in England. SpaceX launching its massive Starship capsule into orbit.
2: 4, 3, 2, 1.
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0: launched from the SpaceX Starbase facility in Texas will test capabilities as NASA prepares to send humans to the surface of the moon, possibly as early as next year. Cornell University reopening a two-year-old rape case.
1: My understanding is coming from the attorney that she, meaning Jane Doe, would be willing to participate in that process.
0: Tompkins County Attorney Matthew Van Houten, the woman, accuses the Ivy League school of failing to investigate. This is
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3: From the WTAX Wild Thrift and Sniff News Center, I'm Dave Dahl. When people talk about the Sangamon County Sheriff's Office, eventually the subject turns to the number of inmate deaths. Incumbent Republican Sheriff Paula Crouch and Democratic challenger Mark Bell took on the topic during a debate Sunday.
4: We are in the process of adding what we call suicide-safe restroom facilities, sinks and stuff, showers to the jail cells. There have been some that have been replaced. They are a work in progress.
5: We're 18 correctional officers down. That makes the inmates unsafe. It makes the correctional officers unsafe.
6: 14.
5: Yeah. Some of the watches, 14. They can't go by and make sure that these people are not committing suicide because there's not enough people working.
3: Crouch was appointed 2 years ago, so she will face general election voters for the first time November 3rd. Sangamon County's new Mental Health Commission is not doing the best it can by the community, according to those who spoke during public comment at last Wednesday's meeting. In response to requests, the board move its meetings to the evenings. It decided to push back the start time from 3 p.m. to 4 p.m., and that did not sit well with citizen Ken Pasha.
7: It's an absolute insult to all of us. You know, I've talked to hundreds of people, and not one of them asked for earlier hours. People work 9 to 5 on average in this town. It's a state-run town. It's a normal job time. You are denying our community a voice, access, and resources. And if you don't think that you are, then you are out of touch.
3: Another citizen urged board members not to forget the word racism, because having grown from the police killing of Sonia Massey, it's the reason the board exists in the first place. I'm Dave Dahl, on your number one for breaking news in the capital city, News Talk 93.9 at AM 1240. 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

0: Welcome to the Glenn Beck program. We're glad you're here. This weekend we had, I don't know, about 100 people up to the house here at the Standing Rock Ranch. We had the first wedding here at the ranch. It was a family wedding. And had a conversation with one of my nephews. We don't see the world the same. And I love him to death. And he loves his uncle. And we were having a conversation. I said, just when we finished hugging each other, I looked him in the eye and said, just make me a promise, will you? That this will never stop. Our love will never stop because we disagree on politics, because it's not worth it. And he said, Uncle Glenn, I promise you. I'm going to talk about those families that are struggling, including mine, from a story from the Wall Street Journal here coming up in just a minute. If you're struggling with your family because of politics, you are not alone. And I have to tell you, I have a hard time. Well, we'll get into it in a minute. There was news that came out on Friday. Utah Valley University released the independent review of the day Charlie Kirk was killed on campus. Outside experts did more than 70 interviews, read thousands of pages, videos, dispatch logs, text messages, blah, blah, blah. It's all released, and within an hour, everybody had a verdict. Everybody had something. I got to get on the air, and I got to talk about this. I got to get on my podcast. The family's lawyer blamed the university. Parts of the left blamed Turning Point. Podcaster said, the silence is the real story. Is it? Is that the real story? The silence? Huh. Most of these people couldn't even finish page 10. They told us, you know, silence. Sometimes silence is the real story. Like my opinion on some of these podcasters is, now I just told a story there, didn't I? My silence was the story. Not this time. You know, we're living in the so-called information age. We're not living in the information age anymore. We were in the information age. Now we're in the opinion and outrage age. Opinion is the currency of the day, and it is so cheap to print. It is, nobody ever runs out of opinions. My gosh. Facts are what's scarce in today's world. So let me not sell you a side here. Let me tell you the facts of what's in the report in order. You decide what it means. You're smart enough to figure this out, so you decide. So in July of last year, a Turning Point field representative asked the campus club to request the outdoor courtyard. Charlie had spoken at UVU before. He knew the place. The police chief learned about the event 3 weeks out. Okay. All right. That's probably the planning form estimated 600 people, didn't list any safety concerns. So the police chief doesn't find out until 3 weeks out. That's a problem. That's a problem. University staff warned the courtyard would be hard to control. Point in their favor. Turning Point wanted it anyway with its own ticketing. University went along. Probably shouldn't have done that. Reviewers said it should have kept those decisions for itself. Then there was no security assessment, no written plan. Nobody studied the rooftops. 2 days before, Charlie's own security flagged the walkway above the stage. The chief taped it off and posted two officers there. That morning, he texts Charlie's security supervisor, meet at 11. Well, they didn't meet. Why? The chief was clearing protesters off the walkway, then chasing students off a balcony outside the president's office. He was busy fixing the problems he could see. 13 sworn officers for the whole university. No screening, bike racks for barriers, camera recording, nobody watching, no ambulance. You know, the emergency manager was on vacation. And then at 1223, a shot came from the roof more than 400 feet away. So, whose fault is it? Well, I read this thing. I can't find any bad faith. I can't find any plot line here, no conspiracy. I didn't find a single Jew in the report. What I found were serious failures, and failures on both sides of the table. You know what? This is one of those things like, crap happens. Charlie Security leads. Turning Point's field representatives. The student who invited him all declined to be interviewed. The family has filed notice of a lawsuit. Lawsuits make people stop talking. That's what it is. That's not a confession. That's the silence. It's a lawsuit and litigation. The silence speaks volumes. Yes, everybody's going to court. They've all got an attorney. That's not silence. It's just a blank space. And in the opinion age, somebody has to rush to fill in that silence. I can talk. I can talk. I can talk. Listen to me. I can talk. I can talk. Look how many followers I can get. Ugh. You know, this would make me feel awful if we hadn't been here before, but we have. Let me take you back to probably the biggest one, April 1912. Days before the most famous ship in the world left Southampton. The line shuffles its officers. The second officer gets bumped. He walks off the ship down the gangway with a little key in his pocket. Little key. What was that little key? You probably never heard this story. Oh, this was a big scandal back then. He kept the key. It opened the locker that held the binoculars for the crow's nest. Nobody noticed. Nobody thought it mattered. Okay? 4 nights later, 2 lookouts standing in that nest. No moon, the sea so flat, nothing broke against the ice. They're watching with their bare eyes. They have no binoculars. Because he left with a key. He did it intentionally. All day, other ships had warned of ice warnings. Titanic's radio men, buried. Why weren't they watching the radio? Why weren't they getting those reports? Because they were buried in passenger telegrams. The job they were paid for. Late that night, the nearest ship broke in one more time. Stop, surrounded by ice. Titanic's operator told him, shut up. We're busy. So the man shut off the set and went to bed. About 10 minutes later, the lookout rang the bell. Asked under oath, how much sooner would you have rung that bell if you had had your glasses? He said, enough to get away. We wouldn't have hit the iceberg if I would have had the binocular. See, he took the key. He was probably a Jew. The ship that tried to warn them could see the Distress rockets. It never came. The only man who could have heard that call was asleep. The lifeboats, Titanic carried more than the law required. But the law was written for smaller ships. Nobody updated it. A key in the wrong pocket, a radio man doing his job, a tired man going to bed, an old rule. There's no villains there. More than 1,500 dead. There wasn't a conspiracy, although everybody tried to make it into a conspiracy at the time. You do the small job in front of you like the ship depends on it, and sometimes it does. For 100 years, we've refused to believe it. It was the sister ship, swapped for insurance. It was the banker who canceled his trip. They wanted to sink the rich men who stood in the way of the Federal Reserve. The banker did counsel. The rich men did die. The Fed did come the next year. Every dot is real, but the line between them is not. We want the plot. Why? Why do we want the plot? Why do we insist on these conspiracy theories? Because it's comforting. Believe it or not, it's comforting. A plot means somebody is in charge. Catch him and it can't happen again. But the truth is harder. Nobody's driving. Sometimes they are. Sometimes they're not. It's just ordinary people doing ordinary jobs, leaving a small hole, and that's how Charlie Kirk gets killed. Safety engineers call it Swiss cheese. You stack the slices and every one of them has holes. Most days, the holes don't line up. The disaster is the day they do. A familiar courtyard, a wrong head count, a university that deferred, a meeting that never happened, cameras nobody watched. The holes lined up at 12:23. You know, I know this game. I've connected dots that weren't connected and had to come back on this microphone and say, okay, I was wrong on that. They weren't connected. The plots I fear are not the ones before the shooting. They're the ones that come after. Because because every show needs a next episode. Who's making their career on episode after episode after episode after episode? The boring answer is usually one episode. The plot is a series and it'll make you the most famous person in the world. Nobody ever built an audience on, yeah, and then the radio guy went to bed and the guy just forgot the key was in his pocket. I can't read anybody's heart, but I can read incentive. I live inside it too. The conspiracy lets the real failures off the hook. That's the problem here. If it was a plot, nobody answers for 13 officers. A courtyard ringed by roofs. A site the security team never walked with the police. Nobody fixes the cheese. The next speaker stands in the next courtyard under the next roof. But here's what came after the Titanic. A lifeboat seat for every soul. A radio watch 24 hours a day. An ice patrol that still sails the North Atlantic. By the Coast Guard's account, no ship that has heeded its warnings has ever been lost to an iceberg. The theories went nowhere. The theories didn't save anybody. The boring facts did. They've saved countless thousands of lives. By the way, I was doing the research on this. I found the key survived. The key survived. It sold at auction about 20 years ago for 90,000 pounds. It's about the size of your thumb. And that's usually the size of the truth. It's inconsequential sometimes. It's just a whole bunch of little teeny pieces. And that's what I found. Every April, a Coast Guard plane flies out over the spot where Titanic went down and drops a wreath into the sea. Not a theory, not an opinion, flowers, a wreath. Then the crew turns around, goes back to watching for more ice. That's how you honor the dead. You get the facts straight. You fix what's broke. You leave the conspiracies where they belong, in the trash can, unless you can actually connect dots and they stand under scrutiny. If any of those dots, I'm going to say it, Candace, if any of those dots had anything, they would be used in a court of law. Shame on you. Shame on you. It looks like everybody made really bad mistakes. Charlie deserves more than this. Not a series. Not a villain who happens to look like whoever we are supposed to dislike this week. The truth. The fix. And somebody watching the roof. I got to tell you that the opinion age is going to burn itself out quickly. Because it's going to continue to sell you a plot. You give up on the opinions. Don't even take mine. Go read. If you want to know the truth, go read the report yourself. The silence says everything. No, actually the words say everything. Read the report and decide for yourself. Back in just a second. America imports a lot of things. Coffee, bananas, electronics, little plastic things that come with instructions written in six languages, none of which actually explain how to put the thing together, but that's fine. That's the world we live in. But beef? Come on. We're America. Don't we already have cows? Huh? Right? Yet hundreds of thousands of metric tons of foreign ground beef can enter this country. 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
1: So, Leonard, DFW said legally it's called contributory negligence on both sides. Randy, sounds like more Monday morning quarterbacking. Did Charlie have presidential level security before this? That's what it sounds like everybody expected. No, he didn't have presidential, sir. Do you know how much that costs? You know, there is no way. Jason, you were on my security detail. I've spent more money on protection in my life for my family. I've spent more protection, more money than probably any other person on radio or television. Would you agree with that?
2: Oh, by far, yes.
1: Okay. And still, we have been very, very fortunate. But still, there's things that could happen and they could kill there. Unless you have presidential security with an unlimited budget, and even then they have shot at Trump how many times? You can't stop somebody. Am I wrong?
2: I hate saying that, but it is very hard to do it. And even JFK, we were just talking to the insider, said if all a man needs is a willingness to trade their life for the person they're trying to kill. And slip-ups happen, mistakes happen. Yes, it's very difficult.
1: Yep. All right. More in just a second. I want to talk to you about this story that was in the Wall Street Journal about families and how kids are now divorcing their parents over politics. That's coming up.

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4: Temperatures warmed up nicely here, ended up in the upper 70s, a little bit above average temperatures here, but not a massive warm-up. With the sunshine, that's really the big difference out there. Wind staying out of the north and east, it's mild, don't expect much of a breeze here, but definitely going to help us out today. Low 50s tonight, and then we get warmer the rest of the week. With that weather forecast, I'm meteorologist Nick Patrick.
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5: From ABC News, I'm Sherry Preston. The most powerful rocket ever built, taking a major step forward, but ending its run early. Here's ABC's Jim Ryan.
6: The main goal of the mission is to prove the rocket's capability in orbit. But SpaceX had a second, more profitable objective in mind. The rocket lifted off with 26 Starlink satellites in its cargo hold. Once Starship was in orbit, the satellites were released one by one from a bay door, very much like candy coming out of a Pez dispenser.
5: The reason the rocket is ending after 3 hours instead of the expected 10 is that they achieved those two primary objectives. The Trump administration has announced new fuel economy standards for automakers. Seems they won't be building cars and trucks that get quite the gas mileage as promised a few years ago. Here's ABC's Mike Dubusky.
7: Back in 2024, the Biden administration put forward a rule that said by model year 2031, carmakers' corporate average fuel economy figure had to be just over 50 miles to the gallon. It came alongside numerous incentives designed to get more people into electric vehicles. Now, though, the Trump administration is revising down that standard to 34.5 mpg. The president says the move will lead to lower prices for vehicles, though critics argue Americans will end up spending more at the pump in the long run. Mike Dubusky, ABC News.
5: The White House saying President Trump will announce this afternoon construction of the largest steel plant in American history. The project to be built by Mesabi Metallics in Iowa. It's touted as the first mega steel plant built in the U.S. since the 1960s. Those five men arrested in Britain near an air base where U.S. troops are operating have now been released on bail. ABC's Ian Pannell.
8: British police acting after a late-night tip Saturday from a local farmer about three suspicious vehicles heading towards a base. U.S. forces have been using Fairford to launch operations against Iran.
5: The head of the U.K.'s counterterrorism policing says the men are still under investigation. You're listening to ABC News.
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13: From the WTAX Wild Thrift and Sniff News Center, I'm Dave Dahl. Voters November 3rd will decide whether to return Democrat Doris Turner to the Illinois Senate or choose Republican Frank Lesko, Sangamon County Recorder. In a debate Sunday, Lesko and Turner took on the subject of whether undocumented immigrants should be eligible for such services as Head Start and homeless shelters.
14: We have a lot of illegals here right now, and until they can either be brought in legally, something has to be done, or else we're going to have a ton of people on the streets that are homeless and a lot being sent back to their homes.
15: You know, it really pains me to continue to see this us versus them mentality that we have now in our country. These are people that are in our community, have been living in our community, some for many, many years.
13: Illinois Republicans recruited Lesko, believing this is a seat they can pick off. It was likely the biggest show the International Route 66 Mother Road Festival has had in its 25-year existence. The show, which wrapped up Sunday, has just under 1,500 vehicles registered in any of 70 different classes. And it was kind of hard to find a parking space, too.
16: I used to run a promotion company in Indianapolis where we'd go to cities and we'd have to pull teeth. In Springfield, they come to us and say, what do you need? We'll see if you can make it work. Like this year, we needed more asphalt because we knew we were going to have 400 more cars the way the registration was going.
13: The show general manager Shane McDermott says the city did it and was open to doing so, even though some participants ended up far away from the rest of the action. Parts of 14 downtown blocks were closed for the show over the weekend. The forecast for WAND-TV meteorologist Nick Patrick. Sunny and mild, high in the upper 70s. Clear tonight, low in the low 50s. Tomorrow, sunny, high in the low 80s. I'm Dave Dahl on your number one for breaking news in the Capital City News Talk, 93.9 and AM 1240 WTAX. 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

0: So there is a story on our newsletter this morning from John Solomon's Just the News. Talks about a global crackdown on radical left-wing violence and groups like Antifa. Back in July, Marco Rubio addressed representatives from over 60 countries. He said, and I'm quoting, "Antifa militants and their comrades travel from across Europe and to the Americas to participate in each other's attacks, to funnel propaganda and training materials, target information, and shared encrypted channels, moving through underground networks of safe houses, finance, and sustain their operations through transnational funds." When he said that, it got us all to thinking, you know, how are they funded? How are they doing this through international networks? What does that even mean? We partnered with Data Republican to get to the bottom of it. She tracked down the organizations and followed the money. And what she provided was a wild look into how these groups influence American politics, sentiment, and street action. And Marco Rubio was exactly right. This is next Thursday. We show you the fundamental transformation of America through funding, organizing, and influence on a global scale. You don't want to miss this. Powered by Data Republican Research. Don't miss our next Torch special. It is next Thursday, only on Torch. When something goes wrong, the worst time to discover you only have one option is right then, because real life doesn't appear and arrive in a nice, neat category. There's a whole lot of territory between everything is fine and a situation where lethal force is the right response. 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
8: Temperatures warmed up nicely here, ended up in the upper 70s, a little bit above average temperatures here, but not a massive warm-up. With the sunshine, that's really the big difference out there. Wind staying out of the north and east, it's mild, don't expect much of a breeze here, but definitely going to help us out today. Low 50s tonight, and then we get warmer the rest of the week. With that weather forecast, I'm meteorologist Nick Patrick.
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9: News. I'm Sherry Preston. The five people detained over the weekend in counterterrorism laws in the UK are now out on bail. They were released this morning but remain under investigation. The men were spotted near an airbase that has been used by American bombers in the Middle East. The president rejecting a plan meantime to end the Iran war. ABC's Karen Travers is at the White House.
10: The president says that there could be talks this week. He did not specify what that could look like. Last week on the sidelines of the UN General Assembly, his special envoy for the Middle East, Steve Witkoff, and his son-in-law, Jared Kushner, had indirect talks with the Iranians who were in town in New York City for the UN General Assembly. So where this goes from here, again, not clear.
9: SpaceX has decided to end its Starship mission early after getting its massive rocket into orbit and releasing 26 Starlink satellites. New fuel economy standards announced. Cars and trucks only have to get 34.5 miles per gallon by 2030, not 50 miles. This is ABC News.
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1: From the WTAX Wild Thrift and Sniff News Center, I'm Dave Dahl. The theme of Democrat Mark Bell's campaign for Sangamon County Sheriff is that the Republican-dominated county is an entrenched good old boy network. That surfaced when he answered a debate question Sunday about Deputy Sean Grayson, who shot and killed Sonia Massey 2 years ago. Grayson recently passed away to end a checkered personal and professional life.
2: You know when you have a bad actor. Sean was hired because he was somebody's friend. That's why he was hired. That will not happen on my watch.
3: I committed to not hiring anyone with a DUI in the last 5 years or with two or more in a 10-year period, and we have stuck with that. We have not hired anyone with a DUI since I have been sheriff.
1: Incumbent Paula Crouch, a Republican, was appointed after Jack Campbell retired in the aftermath of Grayson's murder of Massey. A citizen at the latest Sangamon County Mental Health Commission meeting said mid-afternoon meetings are fine for bankers and retirees, but
4: what is our priority and who are we centering by meeting at 4 p.m. on a weekday? Are we prioritizing our own schedules or finding time the once a month this body meets so that the majority of our community may participate? We are not seeking consensus, but rather an opportunity for the majority. Why not make these meetings as accessible as possible?
1: Aaron Fitzpatrick was one of two people last week calling for evening meetings. The board meets the fourth Wednesday of the month, now at 4 p.m., 1 hour later than it had been. I'm Dave Dahl, on your number one for breaking news in the capital city. News Talk 93.9 at AM 1240 WTAX. 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
11: So Justin Haskins is joining me after the top of the hour. He has been a co-author of mine, of a couple of my books, I think three of my books. He is also the author of The Next Big Crash, Conspiracy Collapse, and The Men Behind History's Biggest Heist. But he has a new poll out, and it is terrifying what we're finding out about those under 30. Truly terrifying, especially when it comes to Sharia law and what you're willing to do for cheaper gas prices. I mean, never seen anything like this. You want to talk about destruction of nation? Wait until you hear this new poll. We'll give you perspective on it as well. Justin Haskins joins us next.

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4: Temperatures warming up nicely here, ended up in the upper 70s, a little bit above average temperatures here, but not a massive warm-up. With the sunshine, that's really the big difference out there. Wind staying out of the north and east, it's mild, don't expect much of a breeze here, but definitely going to help us out today. Low 50s tonight, and then we get warmer the rest of the week. With that weather forecast, I'm meteorologist Nick Patrick.
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5: From ABC News, I'm Brian Clark. British authorities say five men who were arrested on suspicion of terrorism and explosive offenses near a U.S.-operated airbase have been released on bail. The head of the U.K.'s counterterrorism policing says all five face stringent conditions. ABC's Karen Hua has more on the response.
6: Bomb disposal robots spent hours examining the three vans. 85 nearby homes were evacuated. Police overnight not yet saying whether they found explosives. Images obtained by British news outlets appear to show shirtless suspects handcuffed, sitting in the road.
5: Police say all five men are British nationals from London and that they're investigating multiple lines of inquiry, including whether there's any link to Iran. Over the weekend, President Trump rejected Iran's proposal that would have reopened the Strait of Hormuz. The proposal was similar to the summer's Memorandum of Understanding. So what's next? ABC's Karen Travers has more from the White House.
7: The president says that there could be talks this week. He did not specify what that could look like. Last week on the sidelines of the UN General Assembly, his special envoy for the Middle East, Steve Witkoff, and his son-in-law, Jared Kushner, had indirect talks with the Iranians who were in town in New York City for the UN General Assembly. So where this goes from here, again, not clear.
5: The Trump administration's changed fuel economy standards for automakers, reducing the Biden administration's rule that required just over 50 miles to the gallon for new cars.
8: Now, the Trump administration is revising down that standard to 34.9 MPG. The president says the move will lead to lower prices for vehicles, though critics argue Americans will end up spending more at the pump in the long run.
5: It's ABC's Mike Dubusky. SpaceX put its Starship capsule into orbit. Sound of the launch from the Starbase in Texas. The mission was cut short, but SpaceX says it succeeded in reaching orbit and launching satellites from an orbiting Starship. You're listening to ABC.
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11: From the WTAX Wild Thrift and Sniff News Center, I'm Dave Dahl. Governor Pritzker is well known for his adversarial approach toward President Trump. Question for state Senate candidates debating Sunday addressed whether Illinois should be cooperative or combative toward the administration. Republican Frank Lesko and Democrat Doris Turner.
12: If there is anything going on nationally that is not good for our state, then we should be combative. If it's something that's going to help our state and help the people, then we work with them.
13: I saw what Bruce Rauner did to this state. It was devastating. I was a state employee and I didn't get paid 2 times.
11: Let's go. The Sangamon County Recorder is challenging Turner, the incumbent state senator. What does it take to judge all the entries in a classic car show the size of one that covered parts of 14 blocks of downtown Springfield? International Route 66 Mother Road Festival promoter Greg Cooper and general manager Shane McDermott are not sure they'd want the task as much as they love classic cars.
14: We have actual national judges that do that. These judges that we have here do all the big shows, SEMA and other World of Wheels, and they have a process. Usually it's your interior, your engine.
15: Your engine, how clean your engine is, anything. They look for any kind of flaw in the car. So when the car's flawless, it gets all the points, they win the award.
11: Even with the bigger draw being attributed to the 100th anniversary of Route 66, Cooper and McDermott say they hope to do better next year and are glad the city helped figure out how to park several hundred cars more than normal. The forecast from WAND-TV, meteorologist Nick Patrick, sunny and mild, high in the upper 70s, tonight clear, low in the low 50s, tomorrow sunny, high in the low 80s, and some clouds Wednesday, high in the mid to upper 80s. I'm Dave Dahl. Get more news at CapitalCityNow.com.
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America. Welcome to the Glenn Beck program. There is a new poll that is coming out this week. In a few days, it'll be released nationwide. You're getting it early. And it is shocking. Shocking. I'm going to go through. Justin Haskins is joining me. He is a co-author of mine. He is also the president of Our Republic, senior fellow at the Our Republic, and the author of The Next Big Crash, which came out about a month or a couple of months ago.

0: socialist candidate for president in 2028. What was the response on this question? Would you support a proposal that would end war in Iran and provide the United States with low oil and gas prices in exchange for completely dismantling the nation of Israel and replacing it with a new Palestinian-led nation? How many Americans said yes to that? This will open your eyes. We go there in 60 seconds. First, let me tell you about the International Fellowship. If you're a Christian, I want you to think about your faith before you begin, you know, anything. Think about your faith before there was the word Christian. There was Abraham, Moses, David, Isaiah, Psalms, the prophets, Jerusalem, even the prayers and the scriptures Jesus himself knew from childhood. You cannot separate Christianity from the Jewish story without pulling out its roots, and that kills the tree. That's what's happening to the Jewish people, and that's why it should matter to you and it deeply if you're a Christian. The International Fellowship of Christians and Jews has spent decades turning that shared history into action. We provide food and shelter and essential help to vulnerable Jewish people in Israel and around the world. But there's something else Christians can give that just doesn't come in a food box. It's a prayer. That's the heart behind the flags of fellowship. Christians standing openly with the Jewish people and praying for peace in Israel. Because it's not about taking interest in somebody else's history. Their history is our history. It runs deeply through our faith. When Jewish people are facing hatred, they should know the Christians are standing with them. Can we do this one time and get it right? Can we? Or are we going to let it end the same way it always ends? Join believers across America in this powerful act of remembrance and solidarity with Israel. Learn how you can make your church or you can make a difference at joinfof.org. Joinfof.org. Do it now. Justin, welcome to the program. This poll that you just are releasing here this week is absolutely terrifying.
1: Yes, it is. It is. It's one of the more terrifying polls I've done. I've done dozens of polls over many years. As you know, you have highlighted a lot of them. One of the key things that I'm always looking for is to find out just how insane America has become, especially with younger people, especially on the left. Been tracking it for a long time. And as this poll illustrates very, very clearly, it's really a series of polls that they all illustrate the same thing. Younger people and the Democratic Party is so far gone and detached from reality that it's hard to believe how crazy things have actually gotten. And we have a lot of work to do on the right to try to repair this because eventually younger people are going to be the majority voting bloc. And when that happens, God help us, because they have absolutely no idea what's going on in the world. And we're going to talk about it in this poll.
0: Okay, give me the first one that want socialist president. How many people want a socialist president overall, Democrats and then Republicans?
1: Yeah, so actually that poll question is not in this poll. That's from a different poll that did a while ago. No, the answer to that, question is, generally speaking, support for socialist presidential candidates is pretty low. But with younger people, it's around 50%. So about 50% of people say under the age of 30 or so that they want a Democratic presidential a Democratic socialist president in 2028. So they want a socialist now. And when you trace all sorts of other socialist and Marxist questions that I've asked in previous polls, you'll see that it's around 40, 50%. Sometimes it drops below 40%, depending on the question. But when you ask about socialist policies like nationalizing whole industries, you ask about,
0: healthcare, energy, and big tech. Healthcare, yes. Energy, and big tech, it is 76%. 76.
1: Exactly. Yeah, okay. Exactly. And so widespread support among younger people for socialism.
0: So you're looking at socialism. Remember, red-green alliance. So you've got socialism, that's the red. Now let's look at the green, Islam. And these numbers are terrifying. Let's just look at today. We'll look at Islam tomorrow and Sharia law, which is

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6: Temperatures warmed up nicely here, ended up in the upper 70s, a little bit above average temperatures here, but not a massive warm-up. With the sunshine, that's really the big difference out there. Wind staying out of the north and east, it's mild, don't expect much of a breeze here, but definitely going to help us out today. Low 50s tonight, and then we get warmer the rest of the week. With that weather forecast, I'm meteorologist Nick Patrick.
7: ABC News, I'm Brian Clark. Jubilation at SpaceX. Cheering upon splashdown of the Starship capsule after a mission that, despite being cut short, achieved the goals of reaching orbit and launching Starlink satellites for the first time. Splashdown came just off Hawaii. British authorities say 5 men who were arrested on suspicion of terrorism and explosive offenses near a U.S.-operated airbase have been released on bail. The head of the U.K.'s counterterrorism policing says all 5 face stringent bail conditions and that they're still investigating whether they had links to other groups. The Trump administration rolled back Biden-era fuel economy rules for automakers, so new cars will no longer be required to average 50 miles per gallon. President says it will reduce the price of cars. Critics say it could lead to higher prices at the pump. And a U.S. official confirms to ABC that 8 Marines were recently hurt in an Iranian attack on the Strait of Hormuz, but the injuries were not significant. This is ABC.
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9: From the WTAX Wild Thrift Incident News Center, I'm Chandler Smith. It'll be hard to beat. This year's International Route 66 Mother Road Show is the biggest they've had in 25 years. Just 2 cars shy of 1,500 were entered in any of 70 different classes.
10: These judges had a tough time picking the best of the best if you only have 3 different trophies and stuff like that. But that's what this is all about here today, awarding all those people that came from all across the country these beautiful vehicles and getting their award. So,
9: Greg Cooper, the car show's promoter, said between the car show, a Black Hawk helicopter flyover, a cozy dog eating competition, and other activities, it's like there was a thrill a minute every time he turned around. Here's something for the legislators' to-do list in the November veto session. Governor Pritzker wants regulation of data centers. WAND-TV's Mike Miletich reports.
11: Governor Pritzker and Democratic lawmakers hope to pass the Power Act before the end of the spring session. The plan could create policies ensuring data centers pay their fair share to protect

0: protect consumers and Illinois' climate. It also calls for strict protections to limit pollution and keep vulnerable communities safe. The measure would establish sustainable water use, transparent reporting, and consumer protection requirements as well.
1: We don't want them not to be built as long as they follow the rules of the Power Act. And so we'll see what happens in November. And there are obviously other things that we could consider doing, but I think right now what we want to make sure we're doing is requiring them to do the things that keep people safe in their communities and keep bills as low as they possibly can be.
0: Clean energy advocates say skyrocketing energy costs are almost entirely driven by unprecedented demand from data center developments. In fact, the Illinois Environmental Council says data centers could increase the state's electricity costs by $37 billion through 2050 if lawmakers fail to create guardrails. Mike Miltich, WAND News.
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0: I'm Jim Chesko with Your Money Now. The economy may not be terrific, but it's looking nonetheless like another record-setting online shopping season. Adobe predicts U.S. online sales for November and December to top $275 billion, up 6.7% from the same period last year. It projects Black Friday and Cyber Monday sales to jump 9.2% and 6.2%, respectively. President Trump says the White House is still very seriously considering a diesel export ban, as U.S. fuel prices soar ahead of the November midterm elections. Analysts warn an export ban could backfire, pushing up global diesel prices and potentially triggering higher U.S. gasoline prices as refiners adjust. Pepsi will invest $1 billion in Colombia over the next 5 years. The beverage and snacks giant says the investments will be aimed at expanding production, modernizing operations, and strengthening distribution in the country. Stocks are firmly in the red today. The Dow Industrial's down 350 points. That's Your Money Now.
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4: You know,
5: I'm getting some email now from people who are saying, you know, Glenn, why stop? Would you stop? Stop these stories. I thought that was a beautiful story. You know, my job is to inform you. My job is to warn you. My job is to give you perspective. But my job also is to make you feel. And I don't want you to feel fear and anger. It's too much of that. I want you to feel like you're surrounded by good, because you are. Good people, truth, beauty, real love. I hope you felt that story. I have to tell you something also. At the end of the show, because it's the way she wanted it. She didn't even want it at the end of the show, but I'm doing it anyway. After more than 20 years behind my control board, Sarah Sullivan has made the decision to move off the board. She's going to be assisting with the launch of Torch Audio starting today. And she didn't want me to say anything. She didn't even tell me Friday was her last day. I knew it was coming. I didn't know Friday was the last day. I find out afterwards, because she's like, I don't want anybody, I don't want anything said about me. But Sarah, I am going to say this. You have been mission critical to the success of this program for so long. Having somebody that can read my scattered brain for so long and be the extension of me in the control booth has been a tremendous blessing. And we have somebody who is great. BJ is replacing you, but it will take him years to be able to come close. Anybody would take years to be able to replace you. I am grateful for everything that you have done. I am grateful for all of the advice, all of the laughs, and I am grateful for our friendship in the studio over the years. And I know that will continue for many long years to come, but we're going to miss you here on the show. We're going to miss you. And BJ, you have gigantic shoes to fill, because she had enormous feet. I mean, I don't know if you ever saw her. If she's enormous, it wasn't like she was really good at her job. She just had enormous feet. Anyway, let's see. Is there anything else that we have to cover? Tomorrow on the program, I'm going to tell you about, and I don't even know if you know this, Jason, but there is a new move for national ID. Except it won't be national ID, it will be global ID. Wait until you hear how this is coming together. Because we're all rejecting it now. But I'm telling you, we are one emergency away, because it's all being laid into place right now globally. And I'm going to explain it to you. And as soon as there is an emergency, oh, we will all have global ID. That's coming up on tomorrow's program. Also, we have more with Justin. Justin is going to be joining us again. Justin Haskins, he was with us. The the information for tomorrow, you know, we just went through how 77% of Democrats blamed the United States or Israel for the war, while only 15% blame Iran. The support of dismantling Israel for cheaper gas, 46% among voters 18 to 24, 60% among those 25 to 29, and it gets worse. We'll tell you that tomorrow.

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4: Temperatures warming up nicely here, ending up in the upper 70s, a little bit above average temperatures here, but not a massive warm-up. With the sunshine, that's really the big difference out there. Wind staying out of the north and east, it's mild. Don't expect much of a breeze here, but definitely going to help us out today. Low 50s tonight, and then we get warmer the rest of the week. With that weather forecast, I'm meteorologist Nick Patrick.
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5: From ABC News, I'm Brian Clark. It was celebration time at SpaceX as the Starship capsule splashed down off Hawaii, concluding a mission that saw it reach orbit and, for the first time, launch Starlink satellites. Jack Corrali with the Planetary Society tells ABC this checks off several major accomplishments for the SpaceX Starship.
6: Still a lot of work to go to make this operational and to support the future crewed landings on the moon.
5: New questions and uncertainty about the five British men who were arrested on terror and explosive charges near a U.S. airbase in England. They were reported by a farmer over the weekend and taken into custody, but have now been released on bail. ABC chief foreign correspondent Ian Pannell has more from Gloucestershire, England, right near that base.
7: The fact that they've been released on bail, I think, will raise serious questions about what it is that the farmer actually saw and what indeed was being planned and whether or not it was a terrorism act at all.
5: The UK's head of counterterrorism policing says the five men, all British nationals from London, will be under stringent bail conditions. Authorities are investigating whether they had links to any foreign country. And Iran denies any connection. President Trump over the weekend rejected Iran's proposal that would reopen the Strait of Hormuz. Meanwhile, a U.S. official confirms to ABC that eight Marines were hurt in a recent attack on a ship in the Strait. The injuries were not significant. American consumers are seeing slight relief in gas prices. Gas Buddy says the national average has dipped lower in some parts of the Midwest, says ABC. Patrick DeHaan of Gas Buddy.
8: The amount of those declines is pulling the national average lower. About 30 states saw gas prices go down in the last week. 20 states saw prices go up. Some of the biggest jumps out on the West Coast, where they've now had some refining issues of their own.
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11: From the WTAX Live Thrift and SNF News Center, I'm Chandler Smith. The theme of Democrat Mark Bell's campaign for Sangamon County Sheriff is that the Republican-dominated county is in an entrenched good old boy network. That surfaced when he answered a debate question Sunday about Deputy Sean Grayson, who shot and killed Sonia Massey 2 years ago. Grayson recently passed away to end a checkered personal and professional life.
12: You know when you have a bad actor. Sean was hired because he was somebody's friend. That's why he was hired. That will not happen on my watch.
13: I committed to not hiring anyone with a DUI in the last 5 years or with two or more in a 10-year period, and we have stuck with that. We have not hired anyone with a DUI since I have been sheriff.
11: Incumbent Paula Crouch, a Republican who was appointed after Jack Campbell retired in the aftermath of Grayson's murder of Massey. It was likely the biggest show the International Route 66 Mother Road Festival has had its 25-year existence. The show, which wrapped up Sunday, had just under 1,500 vehicles registered in any of 70 different classes. It was kind of hard to find a parking place for all of them.
14: I used to run a promotion company in Indianapolis where we'd go to cities and we'd have to pull teeth. In Springfield, they come to us and say, what do you need? We'll see if you can make it work. Like this year, we needed more asphalt because we knew we were going to have 400 more cars the way the registration was going.
11: Show general manager Shane McDermott says the city did it and were open to doing so, even though some participants ended up far away from the rest of the action. Parts of 14 downtown blocks were closed for the show. Today's forecast, sunny and mild, high in the upper 70s. I'm Chandler Smith on your number one for breaking news in the capital city, News Talk 93.9 and AM 1240 WTAX.
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21: All right, let's do it. The Markley, Van Camp, and Robbins Show. Jamie Markley, David Van Camp, Scott Robbins. All right, glad to get to you today, as always. Shut up. Oh, enough. Oh, you don't have to start like that. Oh, just bring in the pain. Thank you.
22: Dude,
21: Let's talk about, let's talk about some good news. There was a terror plot that was thwarted.
18: Yes.
19: Yeah.
18: Like almost on accident. Five guys were arrested yesterday near RAF Fairford. That's a UK airbase used by U.S. forces. They are held or were being held on suspicion of preparing a terrorist act involving a van bomb plot. A local farmer just happened to spot the group and called the cops before anything happened. They're out on bail, by the way, the five people who were arrested.
19: That blows my mind when I read that. That's
21: insane.
18: Yeah. They post something offensive on Facebook. Well, the cops are going to make sure that justice is done. Threaten to blow up an airbase. Strict conditions. The investigation continues. Okay.
21: Well, the strict conditions.
19: Yeah, yes. The electronic ankle monitor, which is impossible to get off and run away.
18: Well,
21: that is very reminiscent of a strongly worded letter.
18: Yes.
19: Yeah.
18: Pretty much, yeah.
21: As far as enforcement goes.
18: Yeah. And yeah. Iran is now denying any official involvement in this plot.
21: Of course.
18: The farmer, she spoke to Sky News about what was going on and just say she made...
21: Oh, yes. You have me off?
19: I don't think so.
21: Are you sure?
19: Try it again. I got all three up now.
21: Okay. I got no sound. I'm playing it.
19: Yeah, I don't know what's going on.
21: I'm playing that.

0: So it wasn't until probably 6:30 in the morning when they suddenly decided to evacuate people. But meanwhile, those vans were right in the middle of the village next to everyone's houses, and no one did anything. We all knew, we'd known all week that the base was on high alert, so things had been happening. They'd moved some diggers in for crash gates all around the perimeter, and they'd moved diggers and heavy machinery into those gates. So they clearly knew something might happen. I mean, if it was my airbase, I think I might come up with something a bit sturdier than a tractor to put in the gate. And I just think it's a bit embarrassing. I'm just a farmer who happened to live there. But they were bristling with security and guns, and there I am in my own vehicle just minding my own business, and I'm the one that has to phone and alert them to where they are.
1: Uh-huh. Yeah.
2: Boy, that is the most British person you're going to hear all day. Right?
3: If it were my airbase, something a little bit sturdier than a tractor.
1: No doubt.
2: A digger.
4: Well, Trump was saying, we've known about him for a while.
3: Yeah.
4: It's a head scratcher.
2: It is a head scratcher. What do you mean you know about him for a while?
4: Yeah, I've been watching him for a while, and, you know, we were coordinated. And that's how we got him picked up. Yeah,
2: coordinated with the farmer's wife or whatever that was.
4: Don't know.
2: What's happening?
4: Yeah, I don't think that's who he was talking about. I think he was talking about the authorities.
3: Well, you know, Trump digs farmers, so hey.
2: He does.
4: This is true. So we'll get into more of that a little bit later. The AI scare continues.
2: Yeah, sure does.
4: Bill Gates was on NBC.
3: Yeah.
4: And I have the clip, but I can't play it, David, so it's up to you.
2: All right. What's on with your machine?
4: I'm playing it. I don't know that you didn't go monkey buttons, to be honest.
2: You can look right at it.
4: I will. I will check it in the brain.
3: All right, here's Bill Gates.
5: A complete loss of control is very different than saying, you know, a bioweapon kills 20 million people or that, you know, bank accounts get scrambled. You know, we care about things way short of the ultimate doomsday scenario. And I'm afraid that's kind of distracting people. There is not a current risk of these AIs getting completely out of control. The same monitoring that we put in to avoid bad people using AI is exactly the monitoring you want to see if the AI itself is initiating harmful activity. But the thing that's urgent has to do with bad people using AI, not the AI going off on its own. It has, you know, in a sense, I'd say it's good that these loss of control incidents have gotten people focused on AI, even though that's not the imminent risk.
3: Well, here's the thing, though, about that, the loss of control moments that they've had,
4: mm-hmm.
3: where they, you know, they use the terms like they're in the sandbox or whatever, they're not supposed to be able to get out, but they do find a way out. You know how they fixed it? At least at OpenAI? They told it to not do that anymore. And it said, oh, okay.
4: I mean, yeah. Here's the other thing about Bill Gates, and tell me if this is true with you. He's been wrong on so many things that to go to him as an expert on this, it just rings a little hollow.
3: Yeah.
2: I think Trump just needs to build a wall around AI.
4: Good luck with that. Yeah. That's a good one.
3: No AI agent is rogue on stolen land, okay? that's what I'd say. I mean, it does sound crazy because he is the Microsoft guy, after all. So it's like, yeah, you would think that he was a credible voice. And I think he does know his stuff with this. I think you have to be naive to think he's just wrong on accident. I think he's definitely, because he's played footsie with politicians and policymakers so much in order to protect his own empire, I think he's just sort of in on it. And just say, okay, look, we want to be regulated by the government that way that, you know, we can protect our interests against any upstart companies.
2: Yes.
4: Well, and you wonder, what's the play? There's always a play with these guys. And that's, you know,
2: that's
4: very
2: what
4: well
2: I think
4: could
2: it is too. I'm with David on that one, yeah.
4: Yeah, it makes sense. So that's still out there. Gas prices, big topic.
3: Yeah.
4: And, you know, legacy media is all over that. People do talk about it.
2: Oh, yeah. Three states this weekend.
4: Yeah.
2: And all three had different gas prices.
4: Oh, sure.
2: Based on where you were.
4: Yes.
2: Yeah.
4: Yeah, some

0: way harder. It depends on who's in charge. Well, in state.
1: But I became that guy that was looking at gas prices. Wait, look at that one.
2: It is.
0: Dude, that's you every day, every
1: week. I know,
0: week.
1: I can't stand that about myself, but I can't help it. My eyes are just diverted.
2: It is, really.
1: But I must share it with someone.
0: And it's me, every day.
1: Yes, I know.
0: Yes.
1: My poor wife, I'm driving with her. Do you see the gas on there?
0: I'm sure she loves it.
1: Like, shut up.
0: Yeah.
2: I do think it is really funny. You're right, though, about how it just depends on where you are.
1: Yeah.
2: Because if you look at the AAA gas prices, they have the map up where it sort of shows, are they below average, above average, or right about average. If you take, for example, the state of Illinois, way above average, and it is surrounded by a bunch of blue, below average states.
0: Oh, yeah.
1: Yep.
0: Yeah, that's why if you live on the border of that state, you're always going to the other side to get gas.
2: Oh, yeah.
1: Yep.
0: It's always worth the trip. It's just the way it is.
1: Well, it is. Yeah,
0: there are a number of states
1: that. $5-$10 on a fill up. Yeah,
0: sure. And Trump is talking about diesel, saying it's not a Middle East issue.
2: No, and he's right about this. But he was asked about the possibility of a diesel export ban in the United States, try to increase supply here. And there are a lot of reasons why that really wouldn't pay off in the end, just because we'd have too much here, and you'd slow down production, and ultimately all prices go up. But here's the president talking about the issue at hand.
3: So what about an export ban on diesel?
4: Well, we're thinking about it very seriously. That can oftentimes lead to a little bit of an increase on gasoline for cars. So we're looking at it very seriously. We may do it. The big problem is the refineries in Russia are being blown up. This isn't really a Middle Eastern problem. This is more of a Russia problem, that Ukraine and Russia are going at it, and Ukraine is blowing up diesel refineries in Russia because they do a lot of the refining. So this one's an interesting one indeed. And I spoke to President Zelensky. I said, you got to take it easy on the refineries.
3: What did
4: much.
3: He say?
4: He said, well, we'll probably do that.
3: Okay.
4: No, because we're causing a world problem. There are other things he can do. But a very big problem is the refineries in Russia are unable to do what they were doing. But we'll take care of that situation. I think what's going to happen is we're going to win this war very soon. And as soon as we win it, it's going to go. The oil will go down, way down to what it was before the war. And the key is Iran will not have a nuclear weapon. That's the key to the whole thing.
0: Scott, you were rolling your eyes when Trump said it's going to be over very soon.
1: I hate it when he says that.
5: Scott!
1: Well, I do. You've said it like 15 times. I just keep waiting. I'm not wrong.
0: Well, no, I understand.
2: No, you're not wrong.
1: It's frustrating every time I go, it's going to end soon.
0: Yes, I know.
1: What does that mean?
0: By Memorial Day. All the things that I said, exactly. I think they're right on this one. I'm done doing that.
1: Yeah. By Thanksgiving, by Halloween, by
2: the end of September. What? It's already here? Oh, no.
1: Yeah, exactly. Yeah.
0: I know it was by end of summer.
1: I know,
0: and
1: man.
0: And we thought that was too long at the time.
1: Know.
0: There you go. I know.
1: That's what just, I flinch when I hear that.
0: I understand. To put a smile on your face, it's Mashup Monday.
1: Okay.
0: I don't know what we have here. David, you surprise us?
2: Well, it's a little bit different than your traditional music mashup. Anthony Vincent, really popular singer online for his covers, comedy acts, things like that. And he's got a great voice. So he sang his own mashup. It's Black Hole Sun, set to the tune of Stand By Me. And it works, man.
0: Really?

0: three guys' faces.
1: Yeah.
0: That is for sure. Hopefully it made you smile, too.
2: Wait until you hear the one we got coming in 3 or 4 weeks. It'll be great.
0: Well, I saw one over the weekend we haven't done yet. Oh, my gosh.
1: Yeah.
0: I'll share it with you, David.
1: All right.
0: For future. Yeah. All right. The five stories we're watching today. Much more coming up.
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1: The Markley, Van Camp, and Robbins Show. Jamie Markley, David Van Camp, Scott Robbins, and the five stories we're watching today. One is new,
2: three, four, five. Now I'm going monkey buttons over here. Apologize for that, fellas. All right, number five.
3: God, I thought I did it.
2: Nope.
3: I did.
2: I did it. Having some audio issues, I had a screen open, and I was clicking around, and all of a sudden
3: I hear that,
2: and I'm like, who's playing that? Oh, it's me.
3: It's you.
2: Dummy. number five, Bill Gates warning that artificial intelligence could cause 1 billion deaths if left unchecked in the latest push to regulate AI. 1 billion deaths. 1 billion people could die because of artificial intelligence.
3: Wow, man.
2: Wow. Number four, Morgan Stanley is establishing a new hub in Dallas now with nearly $700 million in capital investment, creating 3,800 jobs. Also on the jobs front, number three, President Trump unveiling plans for a massive steel plant in Iowa that the White House says will be the largest in American history, promises to bring about 1,700 permanent jobs to the state. Number two, five men arrested yesterday near RAF Fairford, a UK airbase used by U.S. forces. They were being held on suspicion of preparing a terrorist act involving a suspected van bomb plot. They're out on bail, though. A local farmer just happened to spot them and called the cops before anything happened.
1: Out on bail.
2: Yes.
4: We had them under investigation. They were looking to do big damage to our fort. And working with the British worked out great.
5: Were they migrants?
4: It may have been Scotland Yard. I don't know. We worked with a lot of them. We had them under view for a long time, and we got them.
1: Yeah, one of these people.
2: Scotland Yard, Irish Spring. I don't know. One of those.
1: Yeah. All good.
2: Number one, oil exports from the Persian Gulf are almost back to pre-war levels. Iranian exports have hit zero. An interesting little addendum to this. One of the ways they've been able to get this ghost network out is through the U.S. military and shipping companies having basically like taxis take oil off of one boat, put it on another boat, and just sort of leapfrog around the Strait of Hormuz. It's incredible. When the books are written about what actually happened, it's going to be unbelievable. And those are the top five stories that we're watching today, Scott.
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1: Some other stories out there. We're not going to spend any time on the Video Music Awards, are we?
2: Ugh. I had no idea it was on.
3: Did you see the opening number?
1: It was on the TV. I was at a friend's house. They had the game on, and then they still had that on, so I got to see like 2 minutes before somebody turned it off to something else. It was Madonna.
3: Just doing the same tired act. Let's shock people. Let's have people in models in bathrooms dry humping each other.
1: Yeah.
3: You know, that's part of the fun.
1: Yes.
3: And, you know, laser beams coming out of your crotch.
1: Yeah.
3: I mean, you know, besides that, well, it's a generic-y sounding, dance track-y, you know, 4-4 time, hit the clubs type song. That should be 3 minutes and 7 minutes, yeah.
1: That you would have played for years on Top 40 Radio.
3: Probably, yes.
1: Yes.
3: But it's the same sound. It's the exact same sound.
1: But didn't she win, like, Artist of the Year or something?
3: Yeah, they don't show videos anymore.
1: So, okay. I was alerted to this, that People Magazine ran this article, how great she was, as good as ever, whatever. And I'm like, no way. And I

0: see part of it, but then I see the comments section.
1: Yeah.
0: And the comments are like, it was embarrassing.
1: Yeah.
0: You're 68.
1: Yeah.
0: Now that's People Magazine, like women going, listen, this is tired.
1: And you're,
0: but it's like the writers are trying to convince everyone how she slayed.
1: And Sabrina Carpenter comes out, who's like the kind of new Madonna-esque looking
0: Madonna
1: person.
0: Does this all the time. It's like whoever's young and hot, you just try to lean into that for some sort of credibility. And
1: Charlie XYZ or XKX or X something or other
0: CX.
1: Is also out there.
0: Yes.
1: You know, and they're all writhing around and hip thrusting, and it's like, okay, this is so tired.
0: So I guess we will talk about it after all. There you go.
1: We just did.
0: Yes. Yeah. That's what I'm saying. All right, couple of news updates. And what's your story straight ahead?

0: temperature's warming up nicely here, ended up in the upper 70s, a little bit above average temperatures here, but not a massive warm-up. With the sunshine, that's really the big difference out there. Wind staying out of the north and east, it's mild, don't expect much of a breeze here, but definitely going to help us out today. Low 50s tonight, and then we get warmer the rest of the week. With that weather forecast, I'm meteorologist Nick Patrick.
1: ABC News, I'm Brian Clark. The five men arrested by UK authorities near a US-controlled airbase in southwest England on terrorism and explosive charges have been released on bail. British counterterrorism chief says they're under stringent monitoring as the investigation continues, but ABC's Ian Pannell, who's near the scene, says it raises questions about those men who were first reported by a farmer.
2: The fact that they've been released on bail, I think, will raise serious questions about what it is that the farmer actually saw and what indeed was being planned and whether or not it was a terrorism act at all.
1: An unusual midterm pitch from the longest tenured member of the Senate. Iowa's Chuck Grassley told a weekend dinner that voters in Iowa should elect a Republican governor because he does not want a Democrat to choose his successor. Grassley is 93. The Trump administration rolled back Biden-era fuel economy guidelines in new cars, saying it'll make them cheaper. Critics say it'll hurt the environment.
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4: From the WCAX Lyle Thrifton Smith News Center, I'm Caleb Smith. The FEMA Democrat Mark Bell's campaign for Sangamon County Sheriff is that the Republican-dominated county is in an entrenched good old boy network. That surfaced when he answered a debate question Sunday about Deputy Sean Grayson, who shot and killed Sonya Massey 2 years ago. Grayson recently passed away to end a checkered personal and professional life.
5: You know when you have a bad actor. Sean was hired because he was somebody's friend. That's why he was hired. That will not happen on my watch.
6: I committed to not hiring anyone with a DUI in the last 5 years or with two or more in a 10-year period, and we have stuck with that. We have not hired anyone with a DUI since I have been sheriff.
4: Incumbent Paula Crouch, a Republican, was appointed after Jack Campbell retired in the aftermath of Grayson's murder of Massey. Here's another legacy from the generosity of the late Illinois Supreme Court Justice Benjamin Miller, a permanent home for the charity Wooden. It would be lovely. The group's board chair, Jin DeJong, and Miller trustee, Carol Pope, talked about it in this story from WAND-TV's Carly Bronkema.
7: The group purchased the former Temple Israel building in December.
8: A huge reason why we are here today and in this building now is because of the former Chief Justice Benjamin Miller. And he was a generous man who gave back in his life, but also beyond his life.
7: His trustees gave Wouldn't It Be Lovely more than $500,000, enough to purchase this building and expand its housing program.
9: If he was here today to see this building and what you all have been able to accomplish with the funds that we were able to distribute as the trustees of his charitable trust, he would be absolutely

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7: All right. 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Jamie Markley, David Van Camp, Scott Robbins.
8: Heard about this story over the weekend, immigration and customs enforcement known as ICE. Officers around the country were told earlier this weekend to cease arrests on all non-criminals, meaning they're here illegally, but if they haven't committed any other crimes, don't arrest them.
9: Mm-hmm. Well, they did commit a crime.
8: They're saying besides that crime.
9: Oh, besides that crime. Okay, yeah. Overlook that crime.
8: Yes.
9: Okay, got it.
8: Cease arrests.
9: All right. Is that real?
8: Yeah. Okay. Other agencies picked it up. Daily Wire had it first. Jenny Tarr was on the story, and she talked about it.
10: So several ICE officers contacted us and said that they were told to stop making arrests of non-criminal illegal immigrants. What this means is that they would not arrest illegal immigrants who lack any criminal convictions or charges. What it also meant, and what they were told, is to stop making arrests of what are known as collaterals. So let's say they're going after a target who is a criminal, and maybe they're pulling them over in a car, and there happen to be other illegal immigrants in the car. They were told to leave those illegal immigrants alone unless they're criminals, and to just take into custody that one target. Now, the Department of Homeland Security later responded to our reporting, and they said it was false, and then said that no one is off the table when it comes to making arrests and deportations. They also confirmed that there is an ongoing nationwide operation to target criminals. Fox News and CBS also later reported that ICE officers were given these verbal orders to stop making arrests of non-criminals, but it may have been the result of a massive miscommunication within the Department of Homeland Security. And DHS also now appears to be backtracking, as some of our sources say they've now been given new verbal orders to go back to arresting criminals and non-criminals.
8: Okay. So what do you make of that so far?
11: I mean, I don't know what to make of it, honestly.
9: Oh, yeah.
11: Because it's like, okay, so you have a few ICE employees contacting her to say that this happened. Mm-hmm. Then they're saying, well, no, it's false. And yes, there was a miscommunication. And so I don't know how widespread it was.
8: Yeah.
11: How many people actually got it? Because I know she said multiple, but that could mean four.
8: Yes.
11: And is that really representative of what every ICE officer was told?
8: You don't know. But boy, how can that be just a misunderstanding in the communication when it's more than one?
11: Yeah.
8: I'm just telling you what it sounds like to me.
9: I know.
8: It sounds to me like, okay, we got the midterms coming up. Mm-hmm. This is going to be used against us.
11: Yeah.
8: If you take, you know, whoever, this woman who just got caught up in this, and she's been here illegally for 15 years, but outside of that has been an upstanding citizen. Now she's caught up in this thing, and that's going to be used in media. We want to stay away from that. Right. I could see that happening.
9: Yeah, but do you think you can write that ship in this little amount of time? I mean, isn't the
8: It's
9: notion?
8: Not writing a ship. It's avoiding any other stories that could just pop up.
9: Yeah. Okay, but I don't think it changes anyone's mind at this point.
11: I would push back on that a little bit, Scott, because I think, one, people's memories are very, very short.
8: Mm-hmm.
11: What always matters most, especially when it comes to immigration enforcement, when you look at media and the left, is not successes. It's whatever the crisis is of today.
8: Yep.
11: So that's it. So if there's, you know, like what happened in Austin, there's guys involved in a car chase. Police box him in. They fire into the car. They shoot him. Then they arrest him, process him, and take him into custody. And, you know, you have the totally organic, not funded and organized demonstrations right out there. And then I think there was enough pushback that story disappeared so quickly. That story disappeared way quicker than I thought it would.
8: Yep.
11: Even, like, locally.
9: Well, I think the branding has gone on so long that, I mean, to change public opinion or you sway public opinion one way or another.
8: You're not trying to change it. I think you're trying to mitigate the damage before people go out and vote.
9: Okay, right. Well,
11: good luck with that. Because ICE is not going to be top of mind unless media makes it happen.
9: Well, every time by in the world when you've got a Democrat running against a Republican. Yeah. I mean, you know, I don't know. I could be wrong. Who knows? Never been wrong before in my life, so this would be the first.
8: Yeah, of course.
9: Yeah.
8: So then the follow-up was, okay, what's the mood of the ICE officers? Because if they were really told, hey, stand down on this stuff, and then they get the order again, oh, no, you're free to do it. What exactly is going on there, Jenny?
10: So these officers were very frustrated, one, because they feel like this is another way to tie their hands, something that they experienced a lot under the Biden administration. And these kinds of directives were very similar to what Secretary Mayorkas told them during that time, to stop making arrests of non-criminals and to solely go after hardened criminals. So they felt like they were just backtracking. Now, officers were also frustrated with the fact that this would maybe drive down arrest numbers and that it would make it so that the mass deportation campaign wasn't really about mass deportations anymore.
8: So take that for what it's worth.
12: The border is secure.
8: Any comparison to Mayorkas is not good.
11: I know. I was going to say, nobody play that clip for Mark Wayne Mullen, Secretary of DHS, because he will punch a hole through the wall.
8: Oh, my gosh. Yeah. So we'll see if there's any more to this.
9: Yeah.
8: But I think they're going to say, yeah, big misunderstanding there. But notice how they didn't put that out in writing.
11: Right.
8: Because if the writing is leaked, then there's no way to go back and say, misunderstanding.
11: Right.
8: You can't do it.
9: Nope.
8: The verbal, you can always go with the, it's just a little misunderstanding there. So we'll see. All right. It's that time. We do it a couple of times a day. Go around the table. It may not be the biggest story out there, but it caught your attention. David, today, what's your story?
11: All right. This is a just bonkers story, and I feel so bad for this lady in Seattle. Her name is Diana Gonzalez. She was walking to a 7-Eleven in downtown Seattle to get a drink during her work break. It's the middle of the afternoon, a few days ago. And out of nowhere, this other lady threw trash at her and started yelling racial slurs at her. And she talked to the ABC affiliate about what happened next, and it's shocking.
8: Okay, roll it.
13: She's like, inferior race, you're an inferior race. And almost instantly, we go to the side of each other. And then that's when she bites my forehead. Like, I could feel her biting me. Like, I didn't cry the whole time until they showed me, and I was just like, oh my god, because it looks like a zombie bite, like in a movie that you would see. I did ask, like, what does she do with my skin, and they said she spit it out, and now it's in a grate. It's so weird. I can't believe she bit a piece of my face off.
11: Homeless person just bites a lady's face off.
9: My god.
8: Robbins, as many times as you have said biting the face, biting your own face, biting someone else's face,
9: that's
8: one that actually happened. Oof.
11: Yeah, Camelia Chadley is the suspect. She just, like, walked away from the scene, but was later arrested, and I'm sure that the mayor will put her on some sort of task force for, you know, homeless face-biting equity.
8: I guess. And she told the woman she bit she's an inferior race?
11: Yes.
8: What are the races of these people?
11: I don't know why. I think Diana Gonzalez appeared to me to be Hispanic, but I don't know Camelia Chadley, though.
8: Oh, boy. Yeah, that's the thing.
9: You got to stop the face biting in its tracks. You got that needs to be stopped immediately. Can't have it.
8: I think all Americans can agree the face biting is like a step too far.
9: Bad. Holy smokes, man.
8: I mean, you bite the arm, it's bad. Now, a finger's worse to me.
9: But face biting?
8: But face, that's next level.
9: That's not
8: insanity.
9: Yeah.
8: Oh, boy.
9: Wow.
8: All right, Scotty, what do you got for your story?
9: My story's out of Florida today. An Airbnb renter heard some ruckus in the home he was renting. Sure enough, he was in the middle of a home invasion. Instead of calling 911, instead of going boo and trying to scare him off, he decided, hey, I got a concealed carry thing. I got a gun here. He walked in and said, get out of my house. They looked at him and said, no. He boom, boom, shot them both.
8: Yep.
9: And one of them is in serious condition, but expected to make it. The other one, without many life-threatening injuries at all, but both of them shot. And by the way, there are a bunch of people saying, that shouldn't happen. No guns. Hey, they got a law, stand your ground law in Florida. That's exactly what it means, and that's exactly what it's for.
8: I'm guessing the people are like, how'd that go?
9: I don't understand why you got killers.
8: Yeah. But they haven't had their home invaded.
9: No, they have not.
11: No, that sounds, that sounds like an important lesson was taught.
9: Yes, I agree.
11: To those individuals who were shot.
8: Yeah. Lucky to be alive, honestly.
9: Yeah, you were in the house. Guy shows up with a gun. He warns you. You stand there. And you're going to get killed. Yeah.
8: Yes.
9: Or at least hurt. Yes.
8: For my story, some say, maybe at times we've gone too far making fun of guys that have cried.
14: This is vindication for a lot of people.
8: I like to think we only make fun when it's really unwarranted.
9: Yeah.
8: Or it's making it up. Van Jones, or...
14: But you guys won.
8: Kinzinger.
14: You guys held. Democracies...
8: like that.
14: ...are not defined by our bad days.
8: Yeah,
14: we're
8: know,
14: defined
8: yeah.
14: by...
15: Crying Adam Kinzinger. He's a super crier. I never saw the guy not cry. He's always crying.
8: But I got to tell you, there was some guy that cried over the weekend that I think is... It's warranted. It's understandable. I think a lot of us would cry in this situation. Even my buddy Brady, who laughs at every time we do the Kinzinger thing, would admit that, oh my goodness, if this happened to you, you'd probably cry. And this was Justin Verlander retiring after an incredible career. And, well, I'll just play it's a visual thing, but you'll understand what happened.
16: He is not going to the mound. He's going to get... Justin Verlander's daughter, Genevieve.
8: So the manager's not going to pull him out of the game. The daughter runs from the dugout out there. And you see him. He just breaks down.
9: Yeah.
8: And it's this long embrace and this hug, and then he hugs his teammates.
9: It's a great moment.
8: It really was, man.
9: Yeah.
8: I remember when Mariano Rivera retired and his teammates come out to get him.
9: Mm-hmm.
8: It was Pettit and Jeter. And, dude, it was hard to watch that because he was sobbing out there. This reminded me of that, but like next level because it's his daughter.
11: Well, that, and dude, you talk about a life well lived. My goodness. Justin Verlander.
8: There are regrets.
11: Yes, legendary baseball player, future Hall of Famer. Beautiful
8: totally
11: baby
8: agree.
11: Girl comes out, runs out, takes him off the field on his last go around with the Detroit Tigers. And smoke show wife, all of it. They're keeping it together, too. Dang, man.
8: Yeah. Did you hear the post game?
11: What's that?
8: Did you hear the postgame?
11: No, I did not.
8: Okay. And this is the thing. Because he does break down here.
9: Mm-hmm.
8: But I don't even want to say it's regrets. It is the price. And I'm not going to say another word. I'm just going to play it for you. It's the question and then his response.
17: Justin, just thinking about your daughter again. She's at a great age because she's going to remember all this stuff that's happening. But as she gets older, what do you want her to understand about why all of this matters to you the way it does?
18: I mean, you commit your life to something. I've been a baseball player since I was 5 years old. I gave everything for this. I left home. She's in school, and I wasn't there. There's just a level of commitment it takes to be great at something, And I hope she understands. She means the world to me. My family means the world to me, and I'm so happy that I'm happy that I get the opportunity now to make up for lost time.
8: Wow.
9: Yeah. Well, and how many people get to leave their professions on their own terms without being dictated by health, age, none of that, just on their own terms can walk away and have a moment like that is outstanding. I mean, most of us will never get that chance.
8: It was cool.
9: Through a lot of different areas,
8: But you realize this guy that does, by all appearances, have it all.
9: Yeah.
8: It's very hard to leave his daughter.
9: Mm-hmm.
8: And he feels like he, missed out on some things and is looking forward to making up for it the best he can. Yeah. Thought it was just a
9: cool moment.

0: I thought it was too.
1: Yeah.
0: Love that. Grumpy sports writer. That doesn't belong in there.
1: All right. 72-year-old man convicted of what? Oh, we got a Nimrod's in the news that you got to hear and a news update next.

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0: Markley, Van Camp, and Robin Show. 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
0: News update, David Van Camp.
1: Ah, yes. This is where I update you on the news. Yes, of course.
0: Yes.
1: Well, I'm what being redundant today.
2: Okay.
1: All right. So that suspected attempted terrorist attack in the UK.
2: Mm-hmm.
1: A lot of people are wondering, of course, why are these guys going to be released on bail? This makes absolutely no sense. If they were planning to bomb a military installation, certainly you would be, you know, in custody for at least a week, right?
0: Well, that'd be Islamophobic. Well, you don't want to do that.
1: Well, there's speculation that I was reading out there that it actually wasn't even a bomb threat. They have credible intelligence that there is, that somebody wants to do an attack. But what the speculation is they were actually fuel thieves that picked the worst possible time to be in that area. Like, they had fake fuel company trucks. And so you go into a place and you're like, yeah, I'm dropping off the fuel, when in fact you're siphoning it out. And if that happens, I need to see a documentary about this caper immediately.
0: Yeah, me too. Yeah. No kidding.
1: Hey, blokes, let's go get some easy fuel. What Air Force Base? What are you talking about?
0: Don't know about that. We'll see. All right, we got to get to Nimrods. Here we go.
3: When the going gets tough.
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4: I love the poorly educated.
0: All right. Nimrods in the News, we go to Ohio. A diehard Pokemon fan, Kent Kubasta, convicted of placing an illegal GPS tracker on a delivery driver's van so he could track when and where the driver was making deliveries of Pokemon cards.
2: Oh, wow. Oh, wow.
0: And the dude's 72 years old. It's wild. He pled no contest at a pretrial hearing. $500? 72? Wow. And that's Nimrods in the News.
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2: Temperatures warming up nicely here, ended up in the upper 70s, a little bit above average temperatures here, but not a massive warm-up. With the sunshine, that's really the big difference out there. Wind staying out of the north and east, it's mild. Don't expect much of a breeze here, but definitely going to help us out today. Low 50s tonight, and then we get warmer the rest of the week. With that weather forecast, I'm meteorologist Nick Patrick.
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4: From ABC News, I'm Brian Clark. President Trump has pushed back on calls to slow the pace of artificial intelligence technology. He'll meet with tech leaders at the White House Tuesday. Over the weekend, he also rejected a proposal from Iran that would have reopened the Strait of Hormuz. ABC's Karen Travers is at the White House with more on what comes next.
5: It really comes out to like a repackaging of something that the United States had already agreed to, that memo of understanding back in June, but that was a deal that fell apart within just a couple of weeks. So it's really notable now to hear the president say things like, they want to make a deal, but it's not the deal I want to make. And the president also telling Axios, this is something that maybe we would have agreed to a year ago. They overplayed their hand.
4: The war is helping drive prices higher, and with Thanksgiving just under 2 months away, travel advisors say people who plan to travel may want to book now. ABC's Jim Ryan says prices are high.
6: Online booking site Hopper says the domestic round-trip fare for Thanksgiving is around $402, up 31% from last year. Book a hotel, and you can expect to pay $170 per night. Surging jet fuel prices are a major driver, but so is dwindling competition. This will be the first holiday travel season without Spirit Airlines, which ceased operations in May.
4: Authorities in the United Kingdom say the five people arrested near a U.S.-controlled airbase on suspicion of terrorism have been released on bail. Police say the investigation is still ongoing. ABC security contributor and former British counterterror official Steve Hill says authorities may have faced a difficult choice.
7: They would have been balancing public safety, public sentiment against building up evidence, building up an intelligence picture. Maybe they were forced to go earlier than they might have otherwise wished.
4: Success for SpaceX. Cheers as its Starship capsule splashed down in the Pacific after a successful flight. You're listening to ABC.
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10: From the WTAX Wild Brookton Smith News Center, I'm Jim Smith. What does it take to judge all the entries in a classic car show the size of one that covered parts of 14 blocks in downtown Springfield? International Route 66 Mother Road show promoter Greg Cooper and general manager Shane Dermuth aren't sure they would want that task as much as they love classic cars.
11: We have actual national judges that do that. These judges that we have here do all the big shows, SEMA and other World of Wheels, and they have a process. Usually it's your interior, your engine.
12: Your engine, how clean your engine is, anything. They look for any kind of flaw in the car. So when the car is flawless, it gets all the points, they win the award.
10: Even with the bigger draw being attributed to the 100th anniversary of Route 66, Cooper McDermott say they hope to do better next year and are glad the city helped them figure out how to park several hundred cars more than normal. Governor Pritzker is well known for his adversarial approach toward President Trump. A question for state Senate candidates debating Sunday and addressed whether Illinois should be cooperative or combative toward the administration. Republican Frank Lesko and Democrat Doris Turner.
13: If there's anything going on nationally that is not good for our state, then we should be combative. If it's something that's going to help our state and help the people, then we work with them.
14: I saw what Bruce Rauner did to this state. It was devastating. I was a state employee and I didn't get paid two times.
10: Lesko, the Sangamon County Recorder, is challenging Turner, the incumbent state senator. Today's forecast, sunny and mild, high in the upper 70s, and then tonight, clear, low in the low 50s. Tomorrow, sunny, high in the low 80s. I'm Chandler Smith on your number one for breaking news in the capital city, News Talk 93.9 and AM 1240 WTAX. 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
25: The Markley, Van Camp, and Robbins Show. Jamie Markley, David Van Camp, Scott Robbins. All right, David, what's the update on the suspected terror plot out of the UK?
26: Not so much an update, but it's just more speculation because, especially in the UK, a lot of people are going, well, wait a minute. Hold on a second. So you arrest people who in the dead of night are near this Air Force base in the UK that houses military personnel and equipment, and they were arrested on suspicion of, like, what, terrorism?
25: Mm-hmm.
26: And then you release them on bail.
25: That the head scratcher.
26: Yeah, I mean, even the BBC is like, Britons announce a collective what?
25: Right.
26: When this happened. So, like, what's going on? And there was some speculation, because that's all we have, because the cops aren't saying anything. The government's not saying anything.
25: Mm-hmm.
26: There was some speculation that maybe this was almost a case of mistaken identity, that actually the people who were there were stealing fuel from farms, which apparently is a thing that happens. People show up, and they had these vans with, like, a company for fuel, like refueling services.
25: Mm-hmm.
26: So is it possible that they were actually out there stealing gas from farms and then turning around and selling it at a discounted rate? And they just got caught up in it. And because of the proximity to this Air Force base, they're like, uh-oh. You know, they wound up in a world of trouble just because of that. Like, wrong place, wrong time, doing the wrong thing. I don't know if I buy it completely.
25: Yeah, I don't know if I do either.
26: But it is an I think it's an interesting bit of speculation, given that releasing them on bail makes no sense.
25: No, it does not. But it also makes no sense that if they were absolutely convinced this was just about gasoline,
26: mm-hmm.
25: that you waited this long to tell people.
26: Right.
25: Because people are nervous as all get out.
26: Oh, yeah.
25: And then all I can think is, okay, think about how the UK handled all the rape cases from Middle Eastern men. I mean, for years, you say decades.
0: they wanted to squash any sort of, you know, people getting uneasy with the immigration, and they didn't want to be labeled as xenophobic or Islamophobic or anything. Just given that past history, then you wonder, okay, are you trying to soften a narrative?
26: Yeah.
0: I want to go back. Okay, Megan Basham had this reporting earlier where she talked about,
26: Yeah.
0: I want to go back. Okay, Megan Basham had this reporting earlier

0: And the farmer, the lady said, you know, Middle Eastern men, or they look like Middle Eastern men. Okay. And then you had Trump, and we had this clip earlier, but he talked about it.
1: We had them under investigation. They were looking to do big damage to our port. And working with the British worked out great.
2: Were they migrants?
1: It may have been Scotland Yard. I don't know. We worked with a lot of them. We had them under view for a long time, and we got them.
0: That doesn't sound like just gas thieves.
3: Well, no. No.
4: Then also you got officials in the UK saying, well, wait a minute. What the UK government is saying and what Trump just said there, those two things can't possibly exist because in the same universe because... If you're tracking these people, then it's not up to some farmer to just sort of see something and say something.
0: Exactly.
4: So, like, nobody knows what the hell is going on.
0: Yeah.
3: Gas thieves.
0: Yeah. I don't know. It could be. I'm just saying, at this particular moment in time, I don't know that I'm buying that. But we'll see.
3: They were driving bogus trucks.
0: Yeah, that's pretty sophisticated.
3: With Chevrolet on it, not Chevron.
0: Whatever.
3: Spelled it, and that was... Big red flag there.
0: Yes.
3: No, the thing is so stupid. Hey, what are we doing here? Who do we believe?
0: Yeah. Until something makes sense, you're really wondering what it's all about because out on bail makes no sense.
3: Yeah. We won't stand for gas thieves in this world. We're going after them.
0: Yeah.
3: Okay.
0: Okay. So that story is definitely out there. Another story out there. The Department of Justice says a certain med school, UC San Francisco, put race ahead of MCAT scores.
4: Hmm.
0: The heck, you say? I thought this never happened.
4: Well, that's exactly what I want in my doctor.
0: Yeah,
4: I don't care if they're good at medicine stuff. I just want to know if they're the acceptable color.
0: I remember when they were trying to feed everybody that line. Well, if you're a person of color, you really want a doctor of the same color.
3: Right.
0: Or you don't feel like they could treat you very well. How often have you been treated by an Indian doctor and had no problem with it?
3: Oh, lots. Lots.
0: Of course.
3: Yes.
0: It's nonsense.
3: Yes.
0: Assistant Attorney General Harmeet Dhillon, who by all appearances is doing a fantastic job, found that black applicants were about 12 and a half times as likely and Hispanic applicants about 4.5 times as likely to be admitted as white applicants with the same MCAT scores. College GPAs and economic backgrounds. Also found that black and Hispanic students admitted that, on average, weaker credentials than the average white or Asian applicant who was rejected. So, yeah, it's not just whites. It's the Asian Americans. You've seen that at a number of different universities. These Asian people, they're just too smart. You and your hard work and your GPAs, take it somewhere else.
3: Look, man, when a guy is crashed... Cracking your chest open. I don't care.
0: Of course not.
3: No one does.
0: So anyway.
3: I've had Asian doctors too.
0: Well, sure.
3: Asian doctors.
0: And that's where you drew the line and said, no way. I'm white. I need a white doctor.
3: Right.
0: Right?
3: Yeah.
0: Of course.
3: I don't care if he finished last in his class. So what?
0: Yeah. Oh, and speaking of just no bail, you had the story, I think, the other day, the Manhattan judge that released the homeless guy without bail after he slashed another dude so badly the victim's intestines came out.
3: Oh, gosh.
4: Oh, gosh.
3: Oh, my gosh.
0: Maybe you didn't have that story. There was another no bail story last week. Oof. Yeah.
3: Ugh.
0: Antonio Bonifacio, who's 34, used a box cutter in a fight outside a Fresh Food Farm.
3: Gosh.
0: Leaving a 6-inch wound in the man's abdomen. So, yeah, officers found an orange box cutter in his pocket. He was charged Thursday, first-degree assault weapon possession. Prosecutors asked for $100,000 cash bail or $200,000 bond. Judge Sheridan Jack Brown released him without bail. Set a court date in November. I'm sure he'll show up.
4: Yeah.
0: Upstanding citizen.
3: Common sense box cutter laws need to be enacted.
0: Yes, 100%. Okay. Well, that's out there. And then there's an update. With the whole Clancy trial.
4: Yeah. So the lone holdout juror in the Lindsey Clancy murder trial has lawyered up because Clancy's lawyer, Kevin Reddington, helped dox him.
0: Yeah.
4: And so they're going to go after him. His lawyer.
3: Unbelievable.
4: Yeah. His lawyer, Edward Paltzik, did an interview with Fox News and says, yeah, he's going to be filing a complaint for starters with the Bar Association. Yeah.
0: Oh, okay.
5: Kevin

0: Reddington's conduct is not consistent with the standards of professionalism that we expect from members of the bar. It is inconsistent with what we expect from members of the bar. And I'll expand on that. If you're an officer of the court and you have taken an oath to uphold the United States Constitution, you've sworn to defend the Constitution, and then you get out there right after a trial and you attack a juror, but then you don't stop. You continue to attack the juror. You're attacking the juror outside the courtroom, inside the courtroom, everywhere. Kevin Reddington is not behaving rationally.
1: I think that's a fair statement.
2: Kevin Reddington got attention he's never had before.
1: Yep.
2: And he gets intoxicated by it.
1: Yes.
2: And to keep it going, you got to keep this ball in the air.
1: Either so that or start an OnlyFans.
2: Right. Well, I don't think he's
3: loose skin.
2: Dude, I don't think he's, yeah.
3: Gross.
2: Stands a better chance of docs and attorneys than.
3: Do you think that if that dude did start an OnlyFans that women would subscribe? Those nutty chicks?
4: Yeah. He doesn't do any he doesn't do any sex stuff. He just validates their feelings.
3: There
4: constantly.
3: You go.
2: Maybe that's the key, David. That's what differentiates you from the competition, right? He might stand there in like his tidy whiteys and a t-shirt or something and do it.
4: Fighting for you. I see you.
1: Oh, gosh. My goodness, man.
3: Okay. And David, you said this is why we can't have nice things.
4: Yeah, you had this story a while ago. This 81-year-old guy in Texas, David Johnson is his name. He was working as an airport luggage courier to pay for his wife's cancer treatment.
3: Okay.
4: And then, you know, the story went viral because a neighbor posted video of him struggling to get baggage up to the front door of a house and then started an OnlyFans GoFundMe. It was a GoFundMe.
3: Wow. These old people, they found their calling, huh?
4: It was a GoFundMe page. They raised like $700,000, which is life-changing money.
3: Yes.
4: Well, that's been taken down now because apparently the neighbor was actually the guy's daughter, and she posed as an outsider because she thought her parents' story would resonate more if it came from someone outside the family, and they say everything else is true, but GoFundMe had to take it down because of that lie. GoFundMe said, misrepresenting an organizer's identity or relationship to the beneficiary violates a platform's terms of service, regardless of intent, because it undermines donors' ability to know who they are giving to.
3: Okay. But kind of a nice story there for a little while.
4: It was. Yeah. And then it was like not totally a scam, but a little bit of scam.
3: Mm-hmm. Yeah. Well, what is it? 82 is the new 28 or something? And people are much younger now. They act much younger. Because we had the Nimrod in the news was a 72-year-old that's doing the Pokemon cards.
2: Yes.
3: Crazy about that.
2: Yes. Yep.
3: And then did you see the story of the... What is it? They're calling her the Fortnite grandma? This 78-year-old Scottish grandmother named Kath Bowie? Named the world's oldest female Fortnite streamer in the Guinness Book of World Records.
4: Okay.
3: If you've ever been on Fortnite and played against Grumpy Grand 1948, you've played against this person. She started playing in 2017, now has an audience of more than 24,000 followers. And she plays every day. She's kicking your butt, Scott. Are you just going to take that? Are you going to get
2: Fortnite?
3: Everything. Yes.
2: Yeah, you know, people are lonely. They're reaching out and doing different things now, you know, try to be part of a community.
3: I always thought MLB The Show, when you could manage the whole organization, you would have loved that. Just saying. All right. The five stories we're watching today in a news update. Next.

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0: The Markley Van Camp and Robbins Show. Jamie Markley, David Van Camp, Scott Robbins, and the five stories we're watching today.
12: One, two, three, four, five.
1: Number five, Bill Gates is warning artificial intelligence could cause a billion deaths if left unchecked. A billion deaths.
0: Yeah.
2: Why aren't you taking us?

0: seriously.
1: Number four, DHS Chief Mark Wayne Mullen says they've identified more than 2,100 suspected terrorists who entered the country under a different identity. I thought that never happened.
2: That's what we were told.
1: Asylum seekers, women and children mostly. I mean, ignore that the vast majority of them are military-aged males.
2: Did we set it when we were watching them come across? I'm like, I don't see any women.
3: Well, that's
2: it's nothing but dudes.
3: I mean, that's like, you don't even need to see charts and graphs for that. You can just watch it.
2: Even when Abbott was busting them out of Texas up to New York, and you're watching them get off the bus, there's like two women out of 46.
3: Right. Yeah.
1: Number three, President Trump is unveiling plans for a massive steel plant in Iowa that the White House says will be the largest in American history. Promises will bring around 1,700 permanent jobs to the state. Number two, five men were arrested yesterday near a UK air base used by U.S. forces on suspected terrorism charges. A local farmer just happened to spot them and called the cops before anything happened. The suspects have already been released on bail. Which is the whole, none of this makes
2: sense. It doesn't add up.
1: No. And then number one, oil exports from the Persian Gulf are almost back to pre-war levels. Iranian exports have hit zero.
4: It's going to hurt. Mm-hmm. You know, you're joking around about OnlyFans earlier.
1: Yep.
4: There's a substitute teacher lost her job because of her OnlyFans. Mm-hmm. This is St. Louis County. I don't know if you heard about this story or not. Sheena Sittner is her name. I don't know what her OnlyFans name is. Do you want to hear what she had to say?
5: Yes.
4: I'll stop the audio whenever you want. See if you've heard things like this before.
6: If teachers were paid better, women wouldn't have to resort to online content creation.
2: Uh-oh, I saw two rolling of the eyes.
3: Well,
4: you don't understand the plight, sir.
2: So, what?
3: Okay, so need a little second job, so this is what I choose to do?
4: Basically forced into it.
3: You're not forced into anything.
4: Because of the teacher salary, they wouldn't have to resort to this.
3: To do an OnlyFans.
4: Okay. Yes.
3: Yeah.
4: David, I see you calling BS like over there.
3: Well, tutoring gig on the side, or you know, maybe working in a department store on the weekends.
1: I knew teachers who, especially like in the summer, might work at Barnes & Noble or something like that.
3: Yeah, you know? I did too. Yeah, a lot of male teachers I know work construction.
1: I'm always curious as to how whenever this type of situation comes up, how they were found out. Because
2: that's her other thing.
1: Oh, yeah?
2: That she's kind of ticked off about it, seems like. Because, well, she explains.
6: Sex sells. It's funny because I've had this account, this OnlyFans account, for 2+ years. So whoever did find it did some deep dive digging because 2 years later, and now it's being found out. I didn't, however, think that I would be completely stripped away from being at my kid's school.
4: She's not stripped away from being at the school. Oh. It's from substitute teaching.
5: I used the word stripped there.
4: Yeah. Yes.
1: I always figured it was like some dude gets caught by his wife and he's like, no, I was investigating. And yes, that is little Timmy's teacher. I was just doing research.
4: The other part later in the interview, she said she knew she'd eventually be discovered.
5: Well, yeah, they all are. They always are.
4: Because whatever you put online, it's on there forever.
5: Yep.
1: You know.
4: Well, then why is it that you're taking some sort of offense that someone had to do some serious digging?
1: Well, you know what? That's the other theory I have, is I wonder how many of these people wind up actually just telling on themselves.
4: Their OnlyFans will...
1: Right, because then local
4: news, you'll make more money.
1: Guys like us will talk about it, and then there's going to be a few people who are like, I'm going to look her up.
4: Oh, man. If you want, whatever, man. You want to pay for that? Go for it.
1: I know beauty is in the eye of the beholder, but...
4: Yeah, you already looked up that story, didn't you? Yeah, that's what I'm... Yeah.
3: Well, really? Great. Really?
1: Well, I didn't look up her OnlyFans page.
3: Oh, okay.
1: No, the story from the St. Louis Fox affiliate.
4: Yes. Hmm. Yeah, that's who had the story. So there you go. Much to get to.
3: Maybe there's certain degrees of OnlyFans, too. It's like A, B, C, D.
4: Of course. Like anything.
3: It's like your noon talent. Yeah.
4: All right, here's the statement. Government-run healthcare is what Jesus would do. Guess who said it? The answer and a round on What's Your Story coming right up.

0: temperature's warming up nicely here. Ended up in the upper 70s. A little bit above average temperatures here, but not a massive warm-up. With the sunshine, that's really the big difference out there. Wind staying out of the north and east. It's mild. Don't expect much of a breeze here, but definitely going to help us out today. Low 50s tonight, and then we get warmer the rest of the week. With that weather forecast, I'm meteorologist Nick Patrick.
1: ABC News, I'm Brian Clark. The Iran war and its impact on prices have become the key issue in the midterm elections. In 6 weeks from Election Day, analysts are wondering if President Trump could escalate the fighting or seek a return to negotiations. ABC National Security and Defense Analyst Mick Mulroy says,
2: it's either or. It could be both. He could be looking at potentially a major military escalation to bring this war to an end. We'll have to see, of course. But right now, Iran thinks it has leverage because of the midterm elections. The day after the midterm elections, that leverage goes away.
1: Five people who were arrested on terror charges in the UK near a U.S.-controlled airbase have been released on bail, as authorities say they're still investigating. The new Supreme Court term opens next week with arguments in a major case involving two American energy companies and claims for damages over the impacts of climate change. Today, the court said Justice Samuel Alito's recused himself from the case but did not say why. This is ABC News.
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4: From the WTAX Wild Thrift and Sniff News Center, I'm Chandler Smith. It'll be hard to beat. This year's International Route 66 Mother Road Show is the biggest they've had in 25 years. Just two cars shy of 1,500 were entered in any of 70 different classes.
5: These judges had a tough time picking the best of the best if you only have three different trophies and stuff like that. But that's what this is all about here today, awarding all those people that came from all across the country these beautiful vehicles and getting their award. So,
4: Greg Cooper, the car show's promoter, said between the car show, a Black Hawk helicopter flyover, a cozy dog eating competition, and other activities, it's like there was a thrill a minute every time he turned around. Here's something for the legislators' to-do list in the November veto session. Governor Pritzker wants regulation of data centers. WAND-TV's Mike Miletich reports.
6: Governor Pritzker and Democratic lawmakers hope to pass the Power Act before the end of the spring session. The plan could create policies ensuring data centers pay their fair share to protect consumers and Illinois' climate. It also calls for strict protections to limit pollution and keep vulnerable communities safe. The measure would establish sustainable water use, transparent reporting, and consumer protection requirements as well.
7: We don't want them not to be built as long as they follow the rules of the Power Act. And so we'll see what happens in November. And there are obviously other things that we could consider doing. But I think right now what we want to make sure we're doing is requiring them to do the things that keep people safe in their communities and keep bills as low as they possibly can be.
6: Clean energy advocates say skyrocketing energy costs are almost entirely driven by unprecedented demand from data center developments. In fact, the Illinois Environmental Council says data centers could increase the state's electricity costs by $37 billion through 2050 if lawmakers fail to create guardrails. Mike Miletich, WAND News.
4: And I'm Chandler Smith on your number one for breaking news in the capital city, News Talk 93.9 and AM 1240 WTAX.
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1: Thank you very much for being here. Do appreciate it. I'm Jamie Markley. I'm the Gen Xer, the millennial. That's David Van Camp. And the sexy boomer, Scott Robbins.
2: Yo, man.
1: Government-run healthcare is what Jesus would do, said...
2: James Tallarico. You
3: know, yes, seminarian. Why do they keep telling me what Jesus would do?
2: Well, because he's a seminarian, all right?
3: Yeah, I mean, this guy, okay.
1: he's a Democrat. Trying to get people to vote for him. It's Texas.
3: But he does faith this all the time. Means something. It's like, well, this is my opinion of you.
2: Yeah, so... Democrat Senate candidate James Tallarico, he's a skin suit Christian and says that Jesus would tax you more to get government-run health care, all that stuff.
1: Okay.
4: When Jesus healed the sick, he didn't ask for a deductible. So...
1: Do you have somebody that can heal on demand?
2: I know.
1: James, if you do, man, show me where he's at.
2: I know. Yeah.
1: We'll give him as much as he wants.
2: Right.
1: Anyway, go ahead.
4: So when I fight for universal health care, I'm doing it on biblical grounds.
5: All right.
4: When Jesus fed the hungry, he didn't price gouge to turn a profit. So when I say that no child in the state of Texas should go to bed hungry, I'm doing it on biblical grounds.
5: Right.
4: And
1: who's going to bed hungry?
2: I don't know.
1: And if they are, you're going to tell me that your local church that you're a part of, James, doesn't step up to help?
2: Right.
1: If that's really going on, where are they at, dude?
2: Right.
1: And that's a crappy church, bro.
2: And, dude, as someone who grew up in his denomination, PCUSA, I can tell you, man, at least the churches that I was affiliated with did food banks. They did food drives. They did those things.
1: Yeah, what's the deal? Anyway, go ahead.
4: And when the Hebrew prophets saw corruption in high places, they spoke truth to power. So when I take on the politicians who are serving themselves and not the people, I am doing it on biblical grounds.
1: Okay. What is biblical grounds? What does that mean to you? Because the church you attend already said they don't follow the Bible.
2: Yeah. Yeah, explicitly. Yeah.
1: I mean, I'm not making it up. That's what they said.
2: Mm-hmm.
1: So... if you're going to a place that doesn't even believe in the Bible, why are you talking about a biblical message? It doesn't make much sense to me.
3: Oh, when Jesus healed the sick, he needed three recommendations from disciples first before you could see him.
2: But also, he didn't accept Blue Cross Blue Shield.
3: Right, exactly.
2: That's unfortunate.
1: You know, on that whole thing, pastor out of Dallas, Josh Howerton, he posted about this. I thought it was pretty good. He said, watch the bait and switch. When the Bible is used to advance a conservative cause, it's evil Christian nationalism. Or it's forcing your religion on other people and must be forcefully denounced. But when the Bible is used to advance a progressive cause, aw, shucks, it's just me being Christ-like, speaking truth to power and seeking justice or compassion.
3: Man, is that true? That is awesome.
1: Yeah.
3: That is really well played. Nice job.
1: His whole campaign is Christian nationalism for me, but not for thee, and hoping you won't notice. Be what progressives do is take the commands Jesus gave to individuals and apply them to government. When Christians use words like caring or generous, they mean caring for people and being generous with their own resources. When progressives use the words caring and generous, they mean vote for the government to forcibly take other people's resources at gunpoint and redistribute them against their will.
2: Yeah.
1: He said, of course, it always backfires because governments do not work like people in churches. So with governments, you tend to get more of what you incentivize and less what you penalize. That's why cities and states throw billions of money at solving homelessness and end up with more homelessness. They don't solve homelessness. And then I thought this was really good. He said, this is a theology nerd thing, but in general, progressives want the government to do the roles of the church and individual, like charity, compassion, care, and they want nobody to do the role of the state. Administer justice.

0: and be a terror to the wrongdoer. Further, what Tallarico and other progressives always do is selectively edit Jesus so that he becomes a mascot for their cause. I can do a Win Jesus list too, but James won't like mine. Like when Jesus defined marriage, he defined it only between a man and a woman. When Jesus talked about gender, he rooted it in biology, saying he made them male and female. When Jesus talked about harming children, like abortion, he said it would be better for you to have millstone tied around your neck and be cast into the ocean. Or that time when Jesus encouraged his followers to buy weapons for self-defense, Luke 22:36. And it goes just on from there. Read the whole thing, it'll take a little while. Mm-hmm. But I think that needs to be spoken more and more to push against that whole progressive, well, you know what Jesus would do.
1: Oh, yeah.
0: It's always very selective.
1: It's aggravating, too.
0: Yeah.
1: When I see it, it's like, you got to be kidding me.
0: Oh, I know. Again, but, and from that guy's church.
1: That's that.
0: Give me a break.
1: Yeah.
0: So that's out there. I don't know if you happen to see this. With the whole scare of AI.
1: Mm-hmm.
0: The AI optimism globally is widespread. People think this is really going to be helpful. It's going to be a good thing in the future. The United States is one of the few that doesn't look at it that way. Why do you think that is?
2: Well, I think because most people are just judging on their personal experience.
0: Or it's media.
2: Yeah.
1: Well, yeah.
0: Especially with all the fear.
1: Personal experience, yes.
0: Yes.
1: I agree.
0: This study uncovering 140 countries measures public engagement with AI. Five dimensions. But the big highlights is optimism is pretty high. People think it could be really used for something good.
1: Oh.
0: And when you look at the countries that have a really negative view of it, mm-hmm. The United States is in the bottom five.
1: Wow.
0: As I'm seeing that, I'm like, wow. Is that simply because of all the push against data centers and any sort of AI? A lot of that is Chinese propaganda.
2: I think that's a part of it. I think also because, you know, we're sort of the epicenter of cinema warning against the machines getting out of control. So I wonder if it's so much the sci-fi, you know, view of the world of AI. I don't know, but I think it can be really useful. I did something I'd never done before. I was going to do, my son wanted to do a little project, and I didn't really want to do something too involved. So we have a little projector, and I wanted to build a screen for it.
0: Mm-hmm.
2: And I had never done this before, but I put in what I wanted into ChatGPT. It's like, it needs to be 6 feet across. Design something using PVC pipes for me. And it did in like 30 seconds.
0: Crazy, isn't it?
2: Well, less than that, actually. And then I said, okay, now comparison shop and make this cost less than $25. And it did. It made my shopping list and everything. Told me my cut list, all that, how to assemble it. And it is sort of the Weekend Warrior DIY game changer.
0: Wow.
1: Yeah.
0: Yeah, I think that's like a good example of how that could work for people. You know, and then you're like, okay, that's a real world example. Then you look at like an ad you see on TV a lot, like it's from TikTok about the dude and his barbecue.
1: Mm-hmm.
0: Like, I just love bringing families together, and I put my recipes out there on TikTok, and it's about family, and it's all this. And I've been in the room when different people see this ad, and they'll say, you know, I was feeling so good about that, and then I'm like, oh, it's TikTok. You know,
1: right.
0: Sometimes it is sort of the marketing that goes into stuff. But I like your example you give there, David.
2: Yeah.
0: Makes, you know, some things really, you know, a lot easier. All right, we're on the clock. My bad. We got to move. It's time. We do it a couple of times a day. Go around the table. It may not be the biggest story out there, but it caught your attention. You want to bring it in. So, David, what's your story here?
2: CNN's Christian Amanpour was interviewed by a guy named Sam Fragoso. He does really interesting interviews because he cuts to the quick, but he's not like rude. He's not brash about it. He's just sort of a common sense dude. And he asked her why so many people don't trust mainstream media anymore. And yeah, well, she doesn't quite get it.
0: Okay.
3: Over the last decades, and particularly the last few years, a series of events have happened which conspire to puncture trust in institutions, right? So you've had the internet, you've had social media, you've had all of this stuff which has divided people. There's no, you know, crossing the aisle, no cross-party lines anymore, even in Congress, even in anywhere, you know. Everything is weaponized, ideas are weaponized, politics are weaponized, you know, opinions are weaponized. So the people now are being brought up on a diet of hatred, a diet of mistrust, a diet of partisanship, a diet of not believing anything other than their own echo chamber, a diet of conspiracy theories, a diet of going down various, you know, rabbit holes.
4: And do you think CNN has contributed to that culture?
3: What the problem is that we, of course, have suffered also from and CNN and all legacy media, by the way. This is not just a CNN issue. Mm-hmm. It's all legacy media. Have suffered from the changing economic model, the changing business model, the changing priorities.
0: Can somebody get her a mirror?
1: The lack of self-awareness is remarkable.
0: It's unreal.
1: It really is.
2: They go down into conspiracy theory rabbit holes. Really, which network was saying that Joe Rogan took horse dewormer?
0: Exactly.
2: Come on.
0: And because of internet and X, people can see right through your bullcrap. Where before, maybe they couldn't.
1: Right. Well, they had nowhere to go with an opinion. That was different.
0: Yes.
1: Yeah, now they do.
0: And the
1: conspiracies, they find out that they're shared by some other people.
0: Man.
1: Yes. Right, wrong, or otherwise, yes.
0: That is remarkable.
1: Yeah, it is.
0: All right, Scotty, what do you got for your story?
1: Well, it was 20 years ago this year, this month, actually.
0: 20 years ago.
1: That Al Gore's book, An Inconvenient Truth, was released.
0: Yeah.
1: So a guy said, you know, that we all know this is a lot of this is certainly not true. And Al made a whole lot of money off of it. So he went to ChatGPT and just asked questions. He said, I wonder what ChatGPT will say. Claim, Kilimanjaro snow would disappear within a decade. Truth, nope, not true. Glaciers have shrunk some, but certainly are still there.
0: Yep.
1: Claim, Glacier National Park's glaciers will disappear by 2020. Nope, they have not disappeared. Claim, sea levels could rise about 20 feet. No, that was labeled dramatically misleading. In reality, a 20-foot rise has not remotely occurred since Al Gore's 2006 claim. Claim, a melting breaking of the Greenland and West Antarctic ice sheets could trigger catastrophic sea levels. That hasn't happened either. Hurricanes will become more severe and frequent. Truth, there isn't a modern-day trend at all of steadily increasing number of stronger earthquakes. In fact, so far this year, there haven't been any in the Atlantic. Claim, Arctic ice will disappear. Truth, the summer ice has declined, but it certainly hasn't disappeared. In other words, Al, you're full of crap. You were then, you are now. Please go away.
0: Okay.
1: But he made a pile of money on it.
0: Yes, he did. And so many people still believe it.
1: Oh, yeah.
0: That's the other part. For my story, I'll make it quick. Saw this. I'm like, unbelievable. Some people that vape, it's pretty widespread, are doing something to help them quit vaping.
1: Oh, yeah?
0: Yeah, you know what that is?
2: What?
0: Smoking cigarettes.
1: Well, you know.
0: Well, it's worked in reverse.
2: I think there is actually some truth to that because the nicotine content in those vapes is way higher. And and you're not just, you know, it's not like you smoke one cigarette and, you know, you're done for a couple hours or a few hours or whatever. It's like you're just kind of constantly absentmindedly hitting that vape.
0: Yes. And I know it's anecdotal and there's a whole piece written about this, but I got to see a smoker say, you know what, I think I'm going to start vaping because I think it'd be better for me. And that would be one Scott Robbins.
1: Yeah, I was wrong.
0: And that was because we were doing, it was just you and I doing the show
1: there. Yeah.
0: And David, I think you were around. Dude, you were hitting that vape so hard.
2: Yeah.
0: It was unreal.
1: Well, yeah, because he had to get the feeling, right? the whole feeling of it, yes. When it hits the back of your throat and that whole feeling you get from it, yeah.
0: Dude, you were hitting it every break.
1: I know, because I desired more and more and more. I had the monkeys crawling all over me.
2: It was like, how many days did that one cartridge last you? Like two?
1: 2 hours.
2: Yeah.
0: Yeah, it's like...
1: No, not long. No.
0: I'm like, you ever think that this might be worse? Well, no, because it's vape. It's not all that smoke.
1: Well, we were told that.
0: I know. That was just it. You got to be careful what you believe.
1: Yeah.
0: Oh, man. Yeah. Nimrod.

0: Football season, baby. 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
3: Well, this is a crazy story. New York Times executive allegedly gunned down by his elderly Chinese in-laws.
4: Gosh, yes.
3: Who took turns shooting him in a parking lot in California.
4: Took turns.
3: Jonathan McKenzie is the newspaper's head of engineering for games player experience, and they're saying that he was shot by, well, two 77-year-olds, Shuyang Zhang and Shili Chen. Wow. Yeah.
4: Dang.
2: But motive as far as did him wrong? What?
3: I'm not sure.
2: Just insane? Yeah. Wow. Yeah, that is crazy.
4: I'm sure there's more to the story. Yeah.
2: Sounds like it. All right, we got to get the Nimrods. Here we go.
5: When the going gets tough.
6: Damn it, this is too hard.
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6: I love the poorly educated.
2: All right. Nimrods in the News. We go to Butte, Montana, where this dude, Tom Thompson, he's 49. He steals a dump truck. Okay, not quite sure why, but then he drives it into a power pole, and the upper section still attached to the electrical wires, and like massive damage. Jeez. Then he gave law enforcement a false name, possibly Lars Larson. They're like, no, you're not Lars Larson, you're Tom Thompson. We know who you are, so he's been arrested, facing charges, and that's Nimrods in the News.

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5: Temperatures warming up nicely here, ended up in the upper 70s, a little bit above average temperatures here, but not a massive warm-up. With the sunshine, that's really the big difference out there. Wind staying out of the north and east, it's mild, don't expect much of a breeze here, but definitely going to help us out today. Low 50s tonight, and then we get warmer the rest of the week. With that weather forecast, I'm meteorologist Nick Patrick.
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7: From ABC News, I'm Brian Clark. President Trump touted the U.S. economy in the Oval Office, announcing what the administration called a plan to build the largest steel plant in American history.
8: The project is expected to create up to 6,000 new construction jobs, nearly 2,000 manufacturing and mining jobs, and add another $95 billion to the U.S. economy, which is the number one economy in the world by far.
7: Tomorrow, the president will host tech leaders at the White House. They will discuss artificial intelligence. He's criticized calls from some to slow the pace of AI development. And one of those calling for regulation is Anthropic CEO Dario Amodei. He is expected to attend. The president over the weekend rejected Iran's proposal that would reopen the Strait of Hormuz, saying that more ships are now moving through the strait. Gas Buddy's Patrick DeHaan says while there is some improvement, that bottleneck is still the main culprit in pushing gas prices higher.
9: It's certainly not where it was prior to all of this developing, when 20 million barrels a day or so would flow through the strait. Most recent estimates by companies would put it somewhere between 5 to 8 million barrels. It does vary day by day. So oil does seem to be getting through, but it's not the full amount that we saw prior to the invasion, or I should say the attacks.
7: And the Trump administration announced new fuel economy standards for automakers, rolling back Biden-era requirements, saying this will reduce costs. Critics say it will harm the environment. The Supreme Court's new term will begin with arguments in a major environmental case involving damages for climate change. The court today said Justice Samuel Alito will not take part in considering the case without saying why he has recused himself. And five British men who were arrested on terrorism and explosive charges near a U.S.-controlled airbase have been released on bail, and local residents have been allowed to return home. Authorities say the investigation continues. You're listening to ABC News.
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12: From the WTAX Wild Thrift and Sniff News Center, I'm Jim Smith. After a busy weekend of Route 66 fun, we're to Springfield to go from here.
13: As far as tourism and things like that, like I said, I really do think Scott and his team did an amazing job of being innovators and bring things to town. Things like that. Then as far as economic development, Springfield Sagamon Growth Alliance, I work with them a lot on things that they're trying to do, but it's their mission to bring new businesses to town, so I will help out wherever I can.
12: Mike Murphy, the CEO of the Greater Springfield Chamber of Commerce, was a guest on the WTAX Morning News Watch to discuss the success of this past weekend's events and to talk about upcoming events in October. A FEMA Democrat Mark Bell's campaign for Sangamon County Sheriff is that the Republican-dominated county is an entrenched good old boy network. That surfaced when he answered a debate question Sunday about Deputy Sean Grayson, who shot and killed Sonya Massey 2 years ago. Grayson recently passed away to end a checkered personal and professional life.
14: You know when you have a bad actor. Sean was hired because he was somebody's friend. That's why he was hired. That will not happen on my watch.
15: I committed to not hiring anyone with a DUI in the last 5 years or with two or more in a 10-year period, and we have stuck with that. We have not hired anyone with a DUI since I have been sheriff.
12: Incumbent Paula Crouch, a Republican, was appointed after Jack Campbell retired in the aftermath of Grayson's murder of Massey. Today's forecast is brought to you by WAND-TV meteorologist Nick Patrick. Sunny and mild, high in the upper 70s today, and then tonight, clear, low in the low 50s. Tomorrow, sunny, high in the low 80s, and then Wednesday, cloudy, high in the mid to upper 80s. I'm Chandler Smith, on your number one for breaking news in the Capital City, News Talk 93.9 and AM 1240 WTAX. 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
7: The Markley, Van Camp, and Robbins Show. Jamie Markley, David Van Camp, Scott Robbins. Okay. We have a fake news moment here, David?
8: Yes, we did. This was on ABC's This Week.
7: No
8: Arthur
7: way.
8: Raddatz.
7: No.
8: So Attorney General Todd Blanche was on the show talking about the White House revoking credentials for CNN, MS Now, and Politico. And Martha Raddatz, in defending her colleagues, actually did some fake news herself after Blanche explained why they were fighting for this in court. Like, the president should be able to pick and choose who gets the White House access.
7: Okay.
9: At some point, the complete misinformation and the inaccuracy and the one-sided news out of certain organizations does become a national security issue, and it's not right for the people of the United States to have to put up with.
10: So are you saying you're going to screen people before they get on a flight coming to the White House?
9: I did not say that. No, I did not say that.
10: But you said the president gets to decide.
9: I'm not. That's not the way it works.
10: The president.
9: Yes, you just said, are you saying? I didn't say that.
10: Fine. You have a right to defend yourself. There, but are you saying
9: I'm not defending myself. I said something that I didn't say.
10: That's fine. We can go on. What do you think the job of the press is? What does the First Amendment mean to you?
7: He didn't like that.
8: No,
7: the way that was framed.
8: And she's like, okay, fine, move on. Whatever.
7: Right.
11: Well, she's embarrassed, I'm sure, because he called her out on it.
8: Yeah.
11: And she said it exactly the way he said it.
7: Yeah.
11: Don't weasel around that afterwards. I didn't say. Well, yes, you did.
7: I'll say this for Republicans, and I think it's the Trump influence. They've been better at standing up to different reporters, journalists, that just by the way they'll frame a question, they're making a statement.
11: I will 100% agree with you. They finally figured this out.
7: Yeah.
11: You can't just let them do this.
7: No.
11: And be the elder statesman in the proven conservative record and crap like that.
7: Well, the thing is, if you get somebody on their heels on national TV, it looks like you won and they've got something to hide.
8: Yeah.
7: Unless you forcefully push back.
11: That was a perfect example of it right there.
7: Yep.
11: I'm not going to let you get away with saying that. I'm not going to do it.
7: Agree. Saw David Strom had a piece. The BBC suddenly discovers that it has been pushing Hamas propaganda and is shocked.
11: Isn't this a crazy story? This is a crazy story. Yes.
7: Yeah.
11: They're shocked.
7: Basically,
11: what?
7: Yes, they're finding out that they've been peddling the lie that Israel has been targeting journalists for execution in Gaza.
11: Yeah.
7: Well, they're members of Hamas that pose as journalists.
11: Yes.
7: And to Strom's point, there are a lot of people that have known this for years, but the BBC is just now picking up on it.
11: Yeah.
7: And it's just surprised by it. BBC told The Telegraph it's now reviewing the inclusion of the militants in its coverage. Many of the supposed journalists are pictured on social media dressed in military fatigues and holding weapons, and in some cases,

0: wearing headbands associated with terrorist groups.
1: Yeah.
0: Well, gosh, we didn't know that. You've been useful idiots.
1: Exactly.
0: And you're just now figuring that out.
1: Well, the whole idea that Hamas doesn't lie.
0: I know. I mean, it's like they make... You've been useful idiots.
1: Exactly.
0: And you're just now figuring that out.
1: Well, the whole idea that Hamas doesn't lie.
0: I know.
1: I mean,
0: it's like they make a statement and you go with it.
1: It's remarkable.
0: Fact.
1: Yeah.
2: It's like, according to the Hamas...

0: about Joe Mama, and that's probably true.
1: Yes.
2: It's just funny to me because it's like, man, we have to avoid Islamophobia at all costs, no matter what. Can't be accused of that. You know, and I see different stories like World News. One Christian killed every 86 minutes in Nigeria.
0: Yeah.
2: That's the stats.
0: Mm-hmm.
2: But how often do you see a story like that?
0: Oh, I never.
2: Well, that could really cause Islamophobia because, shockingly, it's not the, you know, militant Wiccans that are killing the Nigerians there.
0: Right. It's not the Nigerian Jewists?
2: Nope.
0: Huh.
2: Nope. And it's not, you know, like the Mormons killing the Christians there. No, it's Muslims, of course, killing the Christians there.
0: Mm-hmm.
2: Meanwhile, I also saw a big story. China detains this Beijing house church. There's a lot of different house churches around China, if you've heard this report before, like underground stuff. Beijing, they rounded up a bunch of these leaders, and they are in jail.
0: Right.
2: It rarely gets reported.
0: Well, that,
2: I would think a lot of people would, at least, even if they're not Christian, would want to know, really, China does that?
0: Yeah.
2: But yeah, well, all the time.
0: I think that's one of the things, because it's easy to get, you know, blinded living in the United States. If you are a Christian, you go to church every Sunday.
2: Right.
0: As our old buddy used to say, put a dollar in the basket, that kind of stuff.
2: Yeah, yeah.
0: It's easy to be blinded to the risks that people have for, you know, a couple thousand years gone and undertaken because of the gospel.
2: Yes.
0: And the ministry of Jesus Christ. And that's one of the reasons why guys like James Tallarico piss me off so much.
2: Yeah,
0: it's like, you are completely giving people a bastardized version of a religion that thousands of people have died for.
2: Yep.
0: Just in the last century.
2: Yes. I think that's why it ticks off a lot of Christians.
0: And you're just out there going, well, actually, what Jesus was saying was Medicare for all. No.
2: No.
0: Cut that crap out.
2: No. It was not about the government being a part of that.
0: No.
2: No. Disingenuous at best. Few other things out there. Man, you see hazing stories, it seems like, all the time.
0: Yeah.
2: Well, University of Wisconsin, the underground fraternity.
0: Yeah.
2: These dudes being hazed, that looked crazy. We talked about that a little bit the other day. I saw this Roanoke Rapids high school head coach has been suspended. Because, and this is high school, football player loses part of finger in hazing incident.
0: Whoa.
3: Hazing?
2: Yes.
3: A finger?
2: Yes. Pretty crazy.
0: I might regret asking this, but what was he doing with that finger?
3: I waited on you, David. I didn't want to ask that myself. So,
2: the player, identified by his mother, 15-year-old Adrian Epperson, suffered several broken bones and lost a portion of his finger during this, I don't know, hazing incident is what they're calling it.
3: We'll say what it is, huh?
2: They said it was caused by an assault or other bullying-related behavior involving one or more people, prompting a criminal investigation. High school officials launched their own investigation Friday, interviewing more than 20 football players and other individuals. District said the investigation uncovered incidents of bullying and hazing. They didn't specify how many incidents they learned about, as the district said the incidents weren't reported until this past Friday.
0: Wow.
2: Yeah. And again, you're not talking about somebody having to carry somebody else's helmet.
0: No. Or, you know, hey, you're going to do up downs until you throw up or something like that, you know?
2: Right.
0: It
2: makes you mad, doesn't it?
0: It does. Well, because, yeah, it does. Well, one, it never made any sense. Like, I had heard about at one of the schools I went to, one of the old hazing rituals was like, you know, you put the boys on somebody's face, and then the rest.
2: Oh,
0: of the,
2: yeah, the rest, berries.
0: Yeah, then the rest of the guys called the victim there gay, and I'm like, you just willingly did that to another guy. There's one person who has done something kind of gay, and it's not the dude sitting on the shower floor, you know?
2: Yeah, because he's being held down.
0: Yeah.
3: Oh, gosh.
2: Yeah.

0: I was just glad I was not a freshman at that school.
1: Yeah. You wouldn't know if that was part of it. Oh, my gosh.
0: No, I'd quit. So that's not. No,
2: oh, yeah. Kidding. Gosh, I never heard of it like that before. Yeah. I mean, we had some stupid stuff we did, but nothing like that.
1: And this was North Carolina. I mean, you coming out of the shower, and it's like, okay, now you've got like four different guys with towels.
2: Oh, yeah.
1: They all wet on the end, and they're going to snap towels on you.
2: It's going to be welts, but, you know.
1: Yeah.
2: Yeah.
1: That was bad enough. But you got a chance to cover your own, you know,
2: right.
1: goods.
2: Oh, yeah, yeah.
1: That
2: yeah.
1: it might get you on the chest, the back, whatever.
0: Yeah. It's but, right, Ben minor Gay. Assault Ben, is acceptable, okay?
2: Ben Gay and the
1: No, I'm not saying that's cool. Strap. I'm just saying this is like other level stuff.
2: Yeah. No,
1: yeah. Oh, yeah.
2: Ben Gay and the jockstrap.
1: Oh, yeah, dude. And then they're on fire the entire practice. Yeah, that wasn't cool either.
2: You just kind of wait and watch, and all of a sudden, oh!
1: I know. It's brutal.
0: It's hello, darkness, my old friend.
1: Yeah.
2: Yeah,
1: that might be crying in the shower later. Well, just in the corner.
2: That's about as bad as it got.
0: How badly do I want to play football this year?
1: Yeah. This is the superintendent of the schools there in North Carolina, Bennett Jones, talking about this.
3: The fact that anybody got hurt at any point in time is unfortunate. We certainly wish Adrian all the best. And I've communicated with his family and let him know that we're going to continue to be here for him, help support him throughout his injury. It was an unfortunate situation is what happened with the door and really all can add at that point in time.
1: Yeah, and the actual story, they don't talk about a door.
0: Like slammed his hand in the door or something?
1: Yeah.
2: Oh, my gosh.
1: Well, I don't know if that was on purpose or not. But it's all part of the
2: investigation. Part of the initiation, yeah.
1: Oh, gosh.
2: Man.
1: Yes.
2: No, thanks.
1: Another story I happen to see. There's a dude at the San Francisco Giants baseball game.
2: I saw this guy.
1: Okay, so you saw it.
2: Yeah.
1: All right.
2: Yeah, this is very cool.
1: What did you see? Are we talking about the same story?
2: I think he caught the ball with the baby.
1: No.
2: Oh, okay.
1: No, this is a different story.
2: Different story, okay.
1: No. This is a guy that's just sitting there. Okay, and as he's sitting there, his wife comes back, who has their kid in like that baby holder that goes out front. What do they call that?
2: Oh yeah,
0: I forget what it's called, but just carrier or whatever.
1: Yeah,
2: the baby carrier. You got
1: that? And she's got a stack of food that she's carrying.
2: I saw this one too. Yeah.
1: Did you hear this guy getting shredded?
2: Oh, by John Kruk, right?
1: Well, John Kruk, he's no longer with us, is he?
2: John Kruk, yeah, he's doing baseball playoffs.
1: Okay. I didn't think it was Kruk on the call. Maybe it was.
2: Oh, I don't know. I think it played in the Phillies. I don't know. Maybe I'm wrong.
1: I don't know that we've seen the same clip.
2: I think we have.
1: I'll tell you the rest of the story. It was not cool that this guy was getting ripped on like he was. I'll just leave it at that. And the five stories we're watching today. Straight ahead.

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11: The Markley, Van Camp, and Robbins Show. Jamie Markley, David Van Camp, Scott Robbins. And now, the five stories we're watching today.
12: One, two, three,
13: all right,
12: four,
13: number
12: five,
13: Senator John Kennedy, Republican out of Louisiana, has said that living public officials should not have buildings named after them. And he proposed a rule to prohibit such renaming efforts.
14: 100% agree. 100%. Same thing with streets and everything else.
11: Well, you've had it, Scott.
14: Not until you're dead. Nope, because you can always screw up. Well, imagine if there was O.J. Simpson Way or whatever, you know? I mean, things happen.
11: I bet there was in Buffalo.
13: I think there was.
11: Well, there had to be.
14: But they pulled that one down in a hurry. You got to wait till people are gone because they can't screw up anymore.
13: Well, I don't know. Yeah. Talk to Cesar Chavez about that.
14: Yeah. Well, that is true. That's an exception to that rule, I guess, isn't it?
11: Yeah.
13: Number four, DHS Chief Mark Wayne Mullen says they've identified more than 2,100 suspected terrorists who entered the country under a different identity. Really? Number three.
11: Gosh. It's so infuriating.
13: President Trump today announcing.

0: Plans for a massive steel plant in Iowa, the largest in American history, promises nearly 2,000 jobs to the state. Number two, five men were arrested yesterday near RAF Fairford, a UK airbase used by U.S. forces, on suspected terrorism charges. A local farmer just happened to spot them and called the cops before anything happened. The suspects have already been released on bail.
1: Gosh.
0: And then number one, oil exports from the Persian Gulf are almost back to pre-war levels. Iranian exports have hit zero. 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
1: Okay, quick cleanup. John Crux is very much alive. I was confused with Darren Dalton of the 1993 Phillies.
2: Darren's gone.
1: Well, there was a few guys from that team gone. John Vukovich, the manager. Anyway, David West. They've all passed. Now, as far as the clip I was talking about in the story, this was a San Francisco Giants game where this lady is bringing all this food, and she's got the daughter in there, this carrier, and the dude's just sitting there. And she's bringing the food, and then he gets a plate of, like, food, and he starts eating. She's got still, she's carrying all the food and still got the baby sitting next to him. And so that's where the story starts, and it picks up in the broadcast. Go.
3: I think she's an Olympic champion.
1: Yeah.
4: Holy smokes, Mike. Look at this.
3: Well, if there's ever a true definition of a multitasking mother, that is the deal right there.
4: Oh, my goodness.
3: I think she's a...
1: Yeah, so it goes on for a little ways, and they poke fun at the guy
3: a
1: little bit.
3: Mom of the year right there.
4: Oh, my goodness. Are you kidding me?
3: Gamer babes.
4: She'll be the last one to eat, too.
3: Hey, my burger's cold.
4: My fries. What are you doing? How long did it take you?
1: Oh, yeah, man. Yeah, they're like saying, he was like, hey, did you get the ketchup?
4: She just said to that lady, I'm going to smack him right in the nose.
1: Yeah. And so they're just, you know, drawing conclusions.
2: Mocking
1: they're just having
2: this guy, yeah.
1: They're having fun in the booth, basically. Yeah. But there are people online that then go and trash this guy.
0: Golly.
1: A hunk of bleep and this guy dead beat.
2: Yeah.
1: Just brutal.
0: You don't
1: right?
0: know the dynamic there.
1: And so the lady then goes online to start blasting people. People magazine picked this up. Erica Alvarez goes on and writes this Substack post. It says, before you decide what our marriage looks like, I'd like you to hear from the woman you're defending. Her husband's name is Ramses. Am I pronouncing that correctly?
0: Sure.
1: Okay. He's an amazing husband and even better father. A conversation the audience couldn't hear became the basis for millions of judgments about that life. Initially, we thought the broadcast was funny, but then people on the internet treated the announcer's imaginary narration as evidence of our unequal relationship. Around the fifth inning, I went to use the restroom. He offered to take their daughter off my hands. I wanted to keep her. San Francisco night games are chilly, and her body heat keeps you warm in the carrier. While I was away, I texted him a photo of the food menu, and I thought, since I was passing by, I'll grab something for us. I had already had dinner. He hadn't had a full meal all day. So when I got back to the seats, I returned with brisket sandwiches and loaded fries. He moved my jacket to clear my seat, greeted us, and asked if I wanted to eat first. I told him, go ahead. Then he said, do you want me to hold those containers? And she said, no, I was fine. I want you to eat. So that was the context of everything. Quit blasting my husband. He's great. So that's that. Isn't that something?
0: Yeah.

temperature's warming up nicely here. Ended up in the upper 70s, a little bit above average temperatures here, but not a massive warm-up. With the sunshine, that's really the big difference out there. Wind staying out of the north and east. It's mild. Don't expect much of a breeze here, but definitely going to help us out today. Low 50s tonight, and then we get warmer the rest of the week. With that weather forecast, I'm meteorologist Nick Patrick.

0: ABC News. I'm Brian Clark. At midnight, bans on certain Canadian alcohol, dairy products, and motorcycles go into effect in the U.S. as the trade war continues. President Trump told reporters in the Oval Office,
1: "Well, they want to have a deal with us. They call us all the time. The problem is that they've treated the United States very unfairly. They have been one of the worst countries in the entire world. You know, we get along with China, we get along with the people, and we make good deals, but Canada's been really very difficult to deal with, actually."
0: Tomorrow, the president will host a meeting of tech leaders at the White House to discuss artificial intelligence. He's criticized calls to slow the pace of the technology. Anthropic CEO Dario Amodei has been vocal about the need for regulation. Source familiar with his plans tells ABC Amodei will attend. The president said the arrests of five British men near an American-controlled airbase in England might be linked to Iran. British authorities have not said that. The five men have been released on bail. This is ABC.
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4: Thursday, October 15th from 5 o'clock to 8:30. Out of the LRS hangar. You can go online and get tickets. Tickets are like $25 in advance and $30 at the door. And, you know, we have seven different breweries and wineries, and we will have a couple beer trucks out there, too. So, and then we got some great food vendors is going to have some of their horseshoes, including Mellow Cream. They always come up with something creative for a dessert horseshoe.
3: Mike Murphy, the CEO of the Greater Springfield Chamber of Commerce, was a guest on the WTAX Morning News Watch to discuss the success of this past weekend's events and to talk about upcoming events in October. The Springfield nonprofit Wouldn't It Be Lovely has its own building at 1140 West Governor. As WADTV's Carly Broncomo reports, it's because of a $500,000 gift from the estate of the late Supreme Court Justice Benjamin Miller.
5: The expanded space means the organization can make a bigger impact in Springfield.
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12: All right. The Markley Van Camp and Robin Show. Jamie Markley, David Van Camp, Scott Robbins. Got the Robbins trifecta, his top three coming up in just a few. News update, David Van Camp.
13: Supreme Court Justice Samuel Alito announced that he will recuse himself from a major climate change-related case the court is going to hear next week. because of pressure from environmental groups that argued he was compromised by his financial holdings in the oil and gas industry. I don't like this because, you know, there's a lot of times when the liberal justices don't, you know, recuse themselves from their pet projects.
14: No.
13: But
14: they don't.
13: Whatever.
14: I know. There's a lot of frustrating stories out there today. Yeah.
15: There really are for a Monday.
14: Yeah.
15: Yeah. I got all tied up in knots today because there's so many of them.
14: Yeah, there are a few.
15: It's like, you got to be kidding me.
14: Well,
15: we haven't even talked about Xi and Trump all day.
14: Well, let's talk about it now. Were you frustrated because it didn't seem like there were any deals to be made?
15: Yeah, a little bit. Just a little bit. The whole uncomfortable feeling you get when China's around and, you know, I don't know.
14: Yeah. And how China, their media is playing it.
15: Yeah.
14: Like the red carpet has never been rolled out.
15: Yeah, and everything is like so manipulative. Because, yeah, it's just, geez.
13: Well, and our media goes along with it.
15: Yeah, right, David, you're right. Yeah, they do. That go right along with it.
14: Well, and speaking of media, I just happened to see this pop up. And this was from Maze Moore on X, who's one of your favorites, David. Mm-hmm. Now I just lost it, but I can bring it up if you want. He said this clip actually needs to be studied. He's going back to 2018 with Jake Tapper at the time talking about one of those migrant caravans coming up through Mexico to the southern border.
15: Yeah.
14: And the way it was played by Jake at the time. And because we know how everything turned out with the border and the mass migration that came in, illegal immigration. So we could listen to this together.
16: Oh, sure.
14: It might be interesting.
16: He's returning to familiar, divisive territory. In minutes, the president is expected to speak from the White House about undocumented immigrants. We're going to bring that to you live. We're likely going to see then what we've been seeing escalate over the last few days and weeks. President Trump using the very kind of inflammatory rhetoric that he used to launch his presidential campaign back in 2015, demonizing undocumented immigrants.
17: They're bringing drugs. They're bringing crime. They're rapists. And some, I assume, are good people.
16: This time, this election, President Trump launched, most recently, an ad. It's pinned to the top of his Twitter account right now. It's an ad that even some conservative commentators have called racist. Republican Senator Jeff Flake said of the ad, quote, "This is just a new low in campaigning. It's sickening."
14: Where is he now?
13: Yeah.
14: Exactly.
16: The ad features a Mexican man who was convicted in the killing of two California sheriff's deputies, contrasting the words and actions of that murderer, who has been sentenced to death, incidentally, with footage of the caravan of migrants who are currently attempting to reach the United States to seek asylum.
14: Yes, David?
13: Well, he's taking the scenic route to getting to a point that actually proves the opposite of what he's trying to say.
15: Mm, he's blown by several exits here. Yeah.
14: Yes. And what Trump said in that post was, "It is outrageous what the Democrats are doing to our country. Vote Republican now?"
13: Yeah.
14: That's what it was. Okay.
16: Your implication being that this caravan, these people fleeing their home countries, are all criminals and they're all seeking to commit horrific crimes. The president continuing to push this campaign of fear comes literally within days of that horrific murder at the Pittsburgh synagogue, where an anti-Semite slaughtered 11 Jews because he believed the right-wing propaganda he had been hearing, such as the lies that this caravan of migrants poses an existential threat to the United States and is...
14: Okay, Ty, I'm pausing. Yes, David?
13: I'm not connecting those threads.
14: I'm not either. I'm hoping at some point he can bring this back around to make it somehow make sense. I'm getting what Mays is saying now to say this clip should be studied. Okay, on we go.
16: Is being funded by Jews, such as George Soros.
14: Oh!
16: It's a claim, by the way, that the president continues to lend credence to.
18: I wouldn't be surprised. Yeah. I wouldn't be surprised. No. I don't know who, but I wouldn't be surprised. A lot of people say yes.
14: Yes, George Soros has funded a lot of that stuff.
15: Yeah.
14: That is true. Okay? Go ahead, Jake.
15: Where is he going with this?
16: I don't know. Continues to lend credence to.
14: Okay,
18: I wouldn't be surprised. A lot of people say yes.
16: A lot of people say yes, that Soros is...

0: behind the caravan. And while only the gunman is responsible for his actions, and we should point out, the gunman was not a fan of the president. He thought Trump was too controlled by Jews. The gunman was clearly motivated by this false propaganda, this idea that this caravan of migrants seeking asylum poses this existential crisis and this national security threat to the U.S., which it does not, according to national security experts.
1: Now,
2: okay, and what was the news today? From Mark Wayne Mullen?
1: Oh, yeah. Well, more than 2,100 suspected terrorists entered the country, and they've rounded them up.
2: And so, going back to an earlier story, when we were talking about Christina Amanpour saying, you know, why has trust in media gone down so far? And she's saying, well, we're just living in an atmosphere of hate. I'm paraphrasing. No, it's because of crap like that. Of what Jake Tapper did in 2018, and enough people saw how full of crap that was, because that's propaganda.
3: Mm-hmm.
2: And that's why trusted media has gone down. They've done it to themselves.
1: Yeah.
2: Well, thank you, Mazemore. That was an interesting exercise. Holy smokes.
3: Yeah.
2: Yeah, that's something, isn't it?
3: Wow, I'm still trying to wrap my head around it.
2: What? Trying to connect those dots is right, nowhere.
3: Yeah. Yeah, really. It just bounces around. I don't know.
2: This is nothing but like...
3: What a storyteller Jake Tapper is.
1: I know.
3: Wow.
1: Man, that was...
3: Please, Dad, tell me another one.
1: He sat there and said, this is it. I love it. This is perfect.
3: Right. Yeah.
1: He's an idiot, man.
2: Yeah, no kidding. All right, you ready for your big three, Scotty? Here we go.
4: Are you ready?
5: One, two,
4: it's the three most important news stories of the day.
6: I hit the trifecta.
4: Well, at least according to Scott Robbins. It's the trifecta on the Markley, Van Camp, and Robbins Show.
2: Every day about this time, Scott Robbins' top three stories helped by his hero.
7: I'm Casey.
3: Well, I hope you had a good weekend, Casey. Did you?
7: Yes.
3: That's good. Good to know.
7: Right. I'm ready.
3: Okay, fine.
7: Three.
1: Number.
3: Was he with you, David? Was he with you?
1: Yeah, he was.
3: Okay.
1: I wasn't going to say anything, but
3: I tried calling him, didn't get an answer, and didn't get a return call, so that's what I was probably thinking. So
1: there you go. Hanging out.
7: Three.
3: Okay, fine.
1: Yeah. Number three, some advice to Ed Sheeran from Kathy Griffin.
3: Yeah, Kathy Griffin weighed in. She said that singer Ed Sheeran should have told Gillette Stadium owner and billionaire Robert Kraft to go blank himself after he barred Macklemore from performing as his opening act over the Free Palestine stunt. In an interview with Queerly, Griffin commented on Macklemore being pulled from the rest of the Sheeran's tour. She said that he was kicked off because he was the Free Palestine guy during his act, and that he should be protected by his First Amendment rights. Listen, come here, Ed Sheeran, come in, listen. If you're taking career advice from Kathy Griffin, that's a bad decision on your part. Please ignore this D-list actress, okay?
7: Now, on with the countdown.
2: The Scott Robbins Trifecta, top three of the day, up to number...
7: Two.
1: All right, number two. Driver crashed into a Kroger store.
3: That Texas guy was arrested this weekend after police say he intentionally crashed his vehicle through the front entrance of a Kroger grocery store in Rosenberg, Texas.
1: Mm-hmm.
3: The unidentified man crashed his vehicle into the store while the business was closed, obviously. The incident happened just before 4:30 in the morning. He said the reason he did that was because, well, he went up and tried to open the door. It was locked. He had to pee. So he just rammed the front of it, opened up the doors, and went in and peed.
1: Could have just, like, peed out back.
3: You know? No, you got to go in. He didn't want to spoil the atmosphere he was around. So images showed him, the vehicle, boom, right through the shattered glass. Outside,
2: gosh.
3: The metal door frames. He gets out and finds the bathroom. Walks out, the cops are there.
2: Seems like David's alternative would have been a lot easier.
1: I know.
8: The countdown doesn't stop till we reach the top.
2: Scott Robbins trifecta.
3: Or something, I don't know.
2: Top three of the day.
3: Yep.
8: And finally, one.
1: Number one, Carrot Top, released from the hospital.
3: Yeah, I haven't heard much about this since he tried to commit suicide.
1: Yeah.
3: Carrot Top has been released. They say he was taken home and is recovering with his family around him. The comedian, whose real name, by the way, is Scott Thompson. That's like a fake DJ name, isn't it? He's back home and doing well after spending several days in the hospital. The update was first reported by People Magazine. 61-year-old was hospitalized in critical condition following a suicide attempt at his Vegas home. Kind of sketchy.

0: She on that one. Nobody really knows. It's something to do with a video.
1: And it's like extortion.
0: One of his opening acts was involved, this guy. So I don't know exactly what that means, and I guess we'll find out as time goes on. But it's good to know he's doing well anyway. And he's out of the hospital, and he didn't commit suicide.
1: Yeah, no kidding.
0: But man. You're right. I still laugh at his stuff. I mean,
2: and there you have it.
1: Oh, as far as Carrot Top?
0: Yeah.
1: I went to a show. This was over 20 years ago. And I knew a little bit, saw a little bit before, wasn't expecting much, like whatever. I could not believe how much I laughed at that show. Yeah, it was hilarious.
0: It's prop comedy at its finest, no doubt about it.
1: Yeah.
0: Yep.
1: Okay, and nothing about you guys' weekend, Casey and David.
3: Well,
2: no matter what, he's always there for me, and I for him.
1: I know.
3: We had fun, you know, we had some friends over, cooking out back. All that. Watching Longhorns football, and, you know, I think everybody, along with Casey and me, we were all horrified by that player pretending to take his tallywhacker out and peeing on the field.
2: Oh, yeah. I ain't going to stand for it.
3: Getting a sack. Then he turns around, and he's like, what? What? I got a flag for that? Yeah, dude, you idiot. What are you doing?
1: You just do your job, and that be your job? Minor celebration?
0: Casey was appalled, too. I mean, everybody was appalled, I guess.
1: Yeah.
0: When you watch it, besides him and his teammates, maybe.
1: But, yeah.
3: But fun fact about Casey Kasem that I've only learned since, you know, hanging out with his ghost. This guy has an absolute eagle eye for sports because he knew all the family was around, there were kids in the room, but he saw that celebration and knew what it was the moment that flag came out, and he made sure that the kids were looking somewhere else before the slow motion replay came on.
1: Yeah.
3: Yeah, really great job. He's also an expert juggler. That's how he got the kids' attention.
1: Yeah.
3: He said, gather around. It's time
0: to... juggler, you say?
3: Time to juggle footballs. I've never seen somebody juggle full-size footballs before like that. It was impressive.
0: Do you make him count down before kickoff?
2: No way.
3: No.
1: Come on, man. He doesn't do that.
3: That's why you don't get invited over anymore, Scott.
1: Well, you didn't stand up for him. He said for a long time.
0: Like
2: 17 long years.
0: That is so not true. I've always stood up for you.
2: It's so hard to say goodbye to yesterday.
0: Fine.
1: Well, I guess he's just done.
0: He's done.
1: I don't know what else to say about that.
0: David can put him in the guest room now.
2: It's really been an honor for me.
1: Yep. Okay. There you go. Scott Robbins, trifecta, top three of the day. Good job, Scotty. Appreciate it.
2: Okay. Smile. Nothing can be that bad. It'll work out.
1: Okay. Appreciate it.
0: Thanks, Jesse.
1: Naked man rides electric scooter through neighborhood. That's never good. Nimrod's in the news and the news update coming up.

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0: News update, David Van Camp.
1: Well, you know, media has been really focusing on the death of Tasia Fortune. This is the woman in Mississippi who was found hanging. Yes. And, you know, the AP has been talking about how it opened up all these painful memories of lynchings in the Deep South. And, well, you know, three guys have been arrested, and yes, they're black guys. Yes. And this wasn't a lynching. Investigators giving an update saying they believe she was killed, and then the scene was staged by these men.
12: They
1: didn't hang her, but they did kill her, and then tried to stage the thing to look like something it was not. They say it was a drug deal.

0: still gone wrong.
1: Wow. Hmm. Do they know the actual cause of death?
0: I have not seen that update, but yeah.
1: Oh, gosh. Yeesh. But I mean, what media has done with this story is disgusting.
0: Absolutely. Oh, yeah. Well, we had it last week. The Associated Press had this whole report on lynchings in the South and saying, like, this death brings up painful memories of it, even though acknowledging that this was not a lynching. This is not a racially motivated act of terrorism.
1: Yes, but they wanted to keep that narrative out there.
0: They did.
1: Even though it was no longer in play. That's what they do. All right, we got to get to Nimrod. Here we go.
2: When the going gets tough.
3: Damn it, this is too hard.
2: The dumb get dumber.
4: All right, Dean.
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3: I love the poorly educated.
1: All right. Nimrod's in the News. We go to Midwest City, Oklahoma. First time ever. Usually pretty quiet in the subdivision. Yeah. But the other night, 44-year-old Jason Wise, he's riding around the country estate subdivision on a scooter, naked.
5: Oh, gosh.
1: Yeah. There's several blocks just riding around. Body cam footage from one of the officers, his arrest, shows him asking him, first question, what the hell are you doing, bro?
0: Fair question.
6: What was the answer?
1: Right in the story.
6: I'd love to know the answer.
1: Just riding around.
6: That's it. Just down.
1: Then they asked, why are you naked?
6: Yeah, good question.
1: I was bored.
6: Yeah.
1: Follow-up question.
6: In your life, yeah.
1: So you ride around naked? And then the truth came out. No, actually, I'm drunk.
6: Yeah,
0: well, there you go.
1: Yeah. The court documents note the police also smelled a strong alcoholic odor.
0: Don't say.
1: Yeah, no kidding. Facing charges of outraging public indecency and obstructing an officer. And that's Nimrod's in the News.
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10: Temperatures warmed up nicely here, ended up in the upper 70s, a little bit above average temperatures here, but not a massive warm-up. With the sunshine, that's really the big difference out there. Wind staying out of the north and east, it's mild, don't expect much of a breeze here, but definitely going to help us out today. Low 50s tonight, and then we get warmer the rest of the week. With that weather forecast, I'm meteorologist Nick Patrick.
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12: From ABC News,
4: I'm Brian Clark. The U.S. ambassador to China, David Perdue, said over the weekend that President Trump had discussed selling U.S. weapons to China during his summit with China's Xi Jinping. That would have unraveled decades of U.S. foreign policy posture, so President Trump was asked about that report today.
5: I never heard of that one. I'm going to have to ask him. You mean we're going to sell? No, they'd probably like to buy it because we do make better equipment than them, so maybe it's a good idea.
4: The president continued to express optimism towards the midterm elections, even as polls paint a difficult road ahead for Republicans.
5: We have the best crime numbers. We have the best economic numbers. Iran will never have a nuclear weapon. We're going to win that war very soon. That'll be over. And the gas prices will come tumbling down.
4: The president said he would not have released five British men who were arrested over the weekend near a U.S.-controlled airbase in southwestern England on terrorism and explosive charges. They have been released on bail. British police say they're under stringent bail conditions and that the investigation continues, including as to whether they had connections to a foreign country. New York State prosecutors are reopening a criminal investigation after a woman sued Cornell University, alleging she was raped by a group of men in a fraternity house 2 years ago and that no criminal charges were filed. Her attorney, Thomas Giuffre, tells ABC News there was not even a proper police report.
12: What was required in this case was not some intake police officer who'd taken a police report like they would for a car accident or a slip and fall in a supermarket. It required somebody who had specialized training and experience dealing with rape cases. That didn't happen in this case.
4: District attorney says the woman did not allege she was drugged against her will or gang raped when she initially reported the incident. Stocks closed today lower on Wall Street. The Dow dropped 347. 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
16: So on October 9th, from 10 o'clock in the morning to 6, you can drop off any of your slightly used professional clothing, men and women, such things as dresses, shirts, suits, slacks, khakis, blouses, etc. Drop those off at the Salvation Army Community Center off Clear Lake. 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
17: Mike Murphy, the CEO of the Greater Springfield Chamber of Commerce, was a guest on the WTAX Morning News Watch to discuss the success of this past weekend's events and to talk about the upcoming events in October. It was likely the biggest show. The International Route 66 Mother Road Festival has had its 25th year anniversary. The show, which wrapped up Sunday, which had just under 1,500 vehicles registered in any of the 70 different classes. It was quite hard to find a parking place for all of them.
18: I used to run a promotion company in Indianapolis where we'd go to cities and we'd have to pull teeth. In Springfield, they come to us and say, what do you need? We'll see if you can make it work. Like this year, we needed more asphalt because we knew we were going to have 400 more cars the way the registration was going.
17: Show General Manager Shane McDermott says the city did it and were open to doing so. Even though some participants ended up far away from the rest of the action, parts of 14 downtown blocks were closed for the show. Today's forecast is brought to you by WAND-TV's meteorologist Nick Patrick. Today it's sunny and mild, high in the upper 70s, and then tonight clear, low in the low 50s. Tomorrow, sunny, high in the low 80s. I'm Chandler Smith, I'm #1 for breaking news in the capital city. 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

Although when I had the worst pain of my life, I will not take a pain pill. And I took the, what do you call the stupid thing? The prednisone. And they gave me the highest dose I've ever had in my life. Then I had another choice. I knew my face was fat. I knew it was bloated. But, you know, it's one of the side effects of the medicine. And I will not take a pain pill. And I took the, what do you call the stupid thing? The prednisone. And they gave me the highest dose I've ever had in my life. Then I had another choice. I knew my face was fat. I knew it was bloated. But, you know, it's one of the side effects of the medicine. And I decided.

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10: I'm telling you what the stated strategy is of the Democrats. Now it is, they just want to lie. And I'm going to, even Axios, for them to pick up on it, and, you know, and they did it in a pretty interesting way. They did it by analyzing all the Democratic ads that are coming up. All right, we'll get to that. Chris Rufo will join us. We're going to talk about all of this welfare, the billions and billions of dollars being spent on illegals in California that you never knew about before. That, John Solomon, and your calls, 800-941-SHAWN.
11: Your forecast from the Storm Center at WAND-TV. Checking out a moonlit sky tonight. Not too shabby. Still comfy at about 50 degrees and around Springfield. But yeah, there may be a patch or two of fog to kickstart our Tuesday. Otherwise, lots of shades. Lots of sunglasses. So grab the shades, what I should say. It's a high temperature of 82 degrees, so get out and enjoy. I'm Chief Meteorologist Jim Kosick. Ooh, some heavy rain, though, starting Thursday afternoon. A little FYI.
12: ABC News, I'm Brian Clark. Five British men arrested on terrorism and explosive charges near a U.S.-controlled airbase in southwest England have been released on bail, and President Trump said in the Oval Office,
13: I will tell you, I would have said, don't let them have bail.
12: British counter-terror police say the investigation continues and that the five men are still under stringent bail conditions. The president also promised that gas prices would soon fall, even as higher prices threaten Republican chances in the midterm elections. Prosecutors in New York State are reopening a criminal investigation after a woman sued Cornell University, alleging she was drugged and raped by a group of men at a Cornell fraternity and that no criminal charges were filed. The district attorney says the woman did not allege she was drugged against her will when she first reported the incident in 2024. SpaceX successfully tested its Starship rocket and launched Starlink capsules while in orbit. This is ABC.
4: I'm Will Stevenson. 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
14: From the WTAX Wild Brickton Smith News Center, I'm Campbell Smith. 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Of professional clothing will help.
15: So on October 9th, from 10 o'clock in the morning to 6, you can drop off any of your slightly used professional clothing, men and women, such things as dresses, shirts, suits, slacks, khakis, blouses, etc. Drop those off at the Salvation Army Community Center off Clear Lake. 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
16: Mike Murphy, the CEO of the Greater Springfield Chamber of Commerce, was a guest on the WTAX Morning News Watch to discuss the success of this past weekend's events and to talk about upcoming events in October. Here's something for the legislators to do listed in the November veto sessions. Governor Pritzker wants regulation of data centers. WAND-TV's Mike Militich reports.
17: Governor Pritzker and Democratic lawmakers hope to pass the Power Act before the end of the spring session. The plan could create policies ensuring data centers pay their fair share to protect consumers and Illinois' climate. It also calls for strict protections to limit pollution and keep vulnerable communities safe. The measure would establish sustainable water use, transparent reporting, and consumer protection requirements as well.
18: We don't want them not to be built as long as they follow the rules of the Power Act. And so we'll see what happens in November. And there are obviously other things that we could consider doing. But I think right now what we want to make sure we're doing is requiring them to do the things that keep people safe in their communities and keep bills as low as they possibly can be.
17: Clean energy advocates say skyrocketing energy costs are almost entirely driven by unprecedented demand from data center developments.
16: I'm Chandler Smith on your number one for breaking news in the capital city, News Talk 93.9 and AM 1240 WTAX. Get more news at capitalcitynow.com.
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0: if you, you know, and there is a danger out here. The battle for Congress, you know, by my estimation, remains close. I don't think anybody can accurately predict the outcome of this election yet. I just don't. I can't for sure. Anyone that says they can with any degree of certainty, I think, is just lying to you. But if you look at generic ballot, you know, it's very, very close between Republicans and Democrats. So you don't know, you know, how much is this message of a radicalized Democratic Party getting out there? I don't know the full answer to that. You know, that's why I put up on my website what the DSA stands for. You know, AOC's team even admitted that the Green New Deal was never about saving the planet. You know, that's, well, why do they call it the Green New Deal? Because it sounds better than communism. It sounds better than socialism. Because that was 2019 when Ed Markey and AOC introduced the Green New Deal in both houses of Congress, claiming it would address the existential crisis of climate change. Well, how does government healthy food and government guaranteed daycare and government guaranteed jobs and government guaranteed salaries and government guaranteed health care and retirement and a pine box for when you croak, how is that? And one of the problems is, and this was an article on MSN Now, is 59% of Democrats now call themselves supporters of the Democratic Socialists of America. They don't even know what it means. They have no idea. You know, I never thought, you know, Kansas, if you believe the polls, and I'm telling you not to even pay attention to them, but, you know, they would tell you that Roger Marshall is in a tight race against this lunatic Adam Hamilton, a mega church pastor who, you know, literally the Democratic nominee who called on his congregation to repent for driving and repent for eating meat. What the hell is he even talking about? In North Carolina, you got this, he's been elected twice statewide. Governor Roy Cooper's sanctuary agenda has cost taxpayers in North Carolina over $3 billion. And the soft on crime policies of this and his sanctuary policies protecting illegals as governor, not only did it cost money, $3.14 billion, and vetoing legislation requiring law enforcement to cooperate with ICE, nearly 500,000 illegals resided in the state under Cooper's tenure. And you might remember that there have been a lot of people killed by illegal immigrants in North Carolina. And I'm told that the ads that are being run against them are not that effective right now. There's an interesting race in Winston-Salem for the AG out there. And Jim O'Neill has got the support of a Democratic sheriff, which is a bit of a phenomenon. We ought to get him on the show. But, you know, Mike Whatley needs to step up his game in North Carolina if we're going to hold on to that seat. But this demoralization campaign is in full swing right now. I'm telling you, don't fall for it. As in every election, I am telling you that you cannot believe the pollsters. How can they possibly be off and tell us that Francesca Hung is due to win by 20-30% of the vote and loses by 3,000? How could they tell you Abdul El-Sayed is going to win by 20 points and he wins by a point? There's something radically wrong with the polling in this election season. And I'm telling you, don't pay attention to it. And if you want to know what the future is going to be like, wait, you know, tune in the next hour, Chris Rufo, about how bad this issue of benefits for illegals has gotten out in the state of California. In New York, a new report found that New York State has the highest tax burden. Thank God I got the hell out of there 3 years ago. For resident in the U.S., second highest spender in the U.S., and that comes as New York City Mayor, Mayor Zoran Moron, Marxist Commie Mamdani, proposing taxes in recent months, but the Citizens Budget Commission study found that New York residents are taxed 22% more per capita, even than California, which has the highest income taxes, sales taxes, and gas taxes. And taxes in New York were 71% higher per person than the national average. I mean, I can tell you New York City has a larger budget than the entire state of Florida for under 9 million people. And Florida's got, 23 million people now? It's crazy. Mamdani refuses millions of dollars for homeless vets over a federal rule to house them based on biological sex. There's a story out there how Seattle is dying. It's in the Washington Examiner. Why is it dying? It's dying because they're chasing out the people that pay the bills. The top 10% of wage earners, they pay the largest amount of taxes, and that's all the way across the country. The bottom 25%, by the way, of earners in this country, they're now doing better than they've ever done under President Trump's just less than 2 years in office. All right, what happens when you talk about strong values and Christian faith? Well, that combination, well, with one of the nation's top academic institutions, that's why I'm talking about Regent University. That's very powerful. And for nearly 50 years, Regent University has been equipping Christian leaders with a high-level academic education and all the knowledge and all the skills that they need to compete and succeed in this life. 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Also, faith and belief in God and purpose, and that you were created for a reason and given a destiny. 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
1: I'm Jeff Daly on the Cromwell Ag Radio Network. At the Chicago Board of Trade, a very disappointed set of bulls in the soybean pit. The conversation between Presidents Trump and Xi last week did yield some details on trade, but not the results that soybeans wanted to see, or at least the bulls in the soybean pit, by any respect. China still holds a 10% tariff on U.S. soybeans, and it was hoped that the negotiations would cut those tariffs and allow soybeans to more freely be traded within Chinese users. As far as the negotiations are concerned, there was consideration made for soybean oil and other ag commodities, but not for soybeans. And the result is a 17 to 30 cent loss in soybeans today. Corn down 2 to 5.5 in the wheat market, 11 to 14 and three quarters lower. Soybean oil today, 13 to 23 cents lower. Soybean meal from 680 to 1220 lower. Rice lower, cotton higher. Live cattle December down $1.35 at 220.80. Feeder cattle November down 270 at 329.27. Lean hogs December down 62 cents at 68.40 a hundred. The Board of Trade, December corn down 5.25, 523. The March at 536.5, down 5.5. November soybeans down 30.75 at 1288.25. March down 27.5 at 1312 a bushel. I'm Jeff Daly.
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15: Your forecast from the Storm Center at WAND-TV. Checking out a moonlit sky tonight. Not too shabby. Still comfy at about 50 degrees and around Springfield. But yeah, there may be a patch or two of fog to kickstart our Tuesday. Otherwise, lots of shades. Lots of sunglasses. So grab the shades, what I should say. It's a high temperature of 82 degrees, so get out and enjoy. I'm Chief Meteorologist Jim Kosick. Ooh, some heavy rain, though, starting Thursday afternoon. A little FYI.
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16: From ABC News, I'm Lindsay Davis, anchor of Prime, streaming weeknights on ABC News Live. Georgia Governor Brian Kemp declared a state of emergency because of high fuel prices. He also suspended the state's gas tax for 30 days as the average cost of a gallon of unleaded sits at $4.43, up $1.34 from a year ago. Gas Buddy's Patrick DeHaan says refining issues in western states could see their already high prices increase.
17: That is impacting gasoline prices in California, Arizona, and certainly Nevada, the worst possible time. Those areas could see further increases along with neighboring states.
16: President Trump said those gas prices will come down when the war in Iran ends. He said that would be very soon. Over the weekend, three taxpayer-funded TV ads touting the Trump administration aired on TV. The White House says the ads are educational and unapologetically patriotic. Today, Senate Minority Leader Chuck Schumer said,
8: "We can add these campaign ads to the list of vanity projects that Trump has egregiously charged to the American taxpayer."
16: Tomorrow, President Trump will host tech leaders.

0: Leaders at the White House. He has resisted calls for slowing the pace of artificial intelligence, but today Pope Leo told reporters,
1: I do think that the concerns raised by many of the experts, specialists in AI, should be taken seriously. I don't think that that is a fake news, as some have said, to try and cause whether financial or some other kind of benefit.
0: The worst of the nor'easter that hammered the East Coast is over, but the Southwest is still dealing with soggy conditions, says ABC meteorologist Samara Theodore.
2: Heavy rain has been inundating the Southwest for weeks on end, right? And now we have more moisture being pumped in from the Pacific. The Four Corners right now, you have a level 3 out of 4 when it comes to a flood risk today. Places like Ruidoso, Gallup could see significant flooding possible. And unfortunately, this threat will persist through the middle of the week.
0: On Wall Street, stocks sank after Brent crude jumped more than $100 a barrel. It closed the day at $97. 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
5: From the WTAX Wild Thrift and Sniff News Center, I'm Jim Smith. After a busy weekend of Route 66 fun, where does Springfield go from here?
6: Well, as far as tourism and things like that, like I said, I really do think Scott and his team did an amazing job of being innovators and bring things to town. Things like that. Then as far as economic development, Springfield Sangamon Growth Alliance, I work with them a lot on things that they're trying to do, but it's their mission to bring new businesses to town, so I will help out wherever I can.
5: Mike Murphy, the CEO of the Greater Springfield Chamber of Commerce, was a guest on the WTAX Morning News Watch to discuss the success of this past weekend's events and to talk about upcoming events in October. A FEMA Democrat Mark Bell's campaign for Sangamon County Sheriff is that the Republican-dominated county is an entrenched good old boy network. That surfaced when he answered a debate question Sunday about Deputy Sean Grayson, who shot and killed Sonia Massey 2 years ago. Grayson recently passed away to end a checkered personal and professional life.
7: You know when you have a bad actor. Sean was hired because he was somebody's friend. That's why he was hired. That will not happen on my watch.
8: I committed to not hiring anyone with a DUI in the last 5 years or with two or more in a 10-year period, and we have stuck with that. We have not hired anyone with a DUI since I have been sheriff.
5: Incumbent Paula Crouch, a Republican, was appointed after Jack Campbell retired in the aftermath of Grayson's murder of Massey. Today's forecast is brought to you by WAND-TV meteorologist Nick Patrick. Sunny and mild, high in the upper 70s today, and then tonight, clear, low in the low 50s. Tomorrow, sunny, high in the low 80s, and then Wednesday, cloudy, high in the mid to upper 80s. I'm Chandler Smith, on your number one for breaking news in the Capital City, News Talk 93.9 and AM 1240 WTAX. 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

0: just under Gavin Newsom, California's Medicaid budget has doubled from $100 billion a year to $200 billion a year, even though the state's population has slightly declined for the first time ever. And so what I'm really understanding about California, the more we dig into it, is that they want to shovel as much money through the system as possible. They have no controls against fraud, against illegal aliens participating, against government unions, you know, wasting the cash. And so they just want to push as much money through as possible. They don't care about the outcomes. They don't care about the results. It doesn't seem like a doubling in spending has had any beneficial effect on the health of California citizens. It feels to me like the late stage USSR, when the Soviet officials no longer believed in the ideology, but they were just looting the treasury and trying to extract as much money as possible before the system collapsed.
1: All right, quick break, right back. More with Chris Rufo. His investigative report, he is with the Manhattan Institute. Your calls on the other side. This Monday, 800-941-SHAWN, if you want to be a part of the program as we continue.
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1: 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Shannon served multiple tours in Iraq and Afghanistan. Now, tragically, she lost her life in a suicide bomb attack in Syria. This being the 25th anniversary year of 9/11, her sacrifice does remind us of the very high cost, the lasting impact of that day. Shannon left behind her husband, Joseph, and their two young sons. 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
1: All right, Chris Rufo is with us. He did a great expose, investigative report on this hidden welfare, and the costs are in the hundreds of billions of dollars out in California. He's with the Manhattan Institute. We'll get to your calls coming up, 800-941-SHAWN, if you want to be a part of the program. Is there any shot? I've been putting Steve Hilton on this program regularly. He was on last week. I think he's probably the last great best hope for California if they want to turn their state around, like I believe the same about Bruce Blakeman in New York. And I'm looking at what they're doing here. And, you know, you're talking about billions and billions of dollars in wasteful spending. You know, for example, the state of California has no citizenship requirements for various programs. They have their low cost auto insurance program telling illegal immigrant drivers that they can qualify for the subsidized coverage regardless of their immigration status. In 25, Newsom signed legislation banning California Lifeline, a program that provides free phones and cell service, from requiring applicants to produce even a social security number. So as you walk around all these welfare offices, okay, you see these cell phone providers pitching California Lifeline plans, and you approach one provider. What happened?
0: Yeah, this provider, said, hey, yeah, you don't have to be a citizen. And in fact, she says that the program allows you to provide Mexican consular identification cards. So a Mexican foreign identification card, and that actually is enough to qualify you to get free cell phone service, all paid for by taxpayers.
1: Unbelievable. So my admonition to the country is, as we are 36 days away from this midterm, you elect this radicalized group of Democrats. Why would you expect anything other than this happening or being institutionalized nationwide?
0: That's exactly the point. I mean, that is perfectly put, because California is the model for America. What the left is doing in California, the left will do to the United States as a whole. And I know that the wealth tax proposal in California has led some of the California billionaires, technologists, investors to leave the state. But ultimately, if the left gets what they want, there will be no other state to run to, because they're going to expand all of this taxation, all of this waste, all of this fraud, and all of this kind of multi-billion dollar system all over the country. That's what they want to do. That's what they say they're going to do. And so as Americans are voters or going to the vote, they have to, you know, contemplate who aligns with their issues. And if Democrats win, what will happen then?
12: Well, I can't. This is an admonition, a preview even of coming attractions, in my view. Chris, I mean, it is a startling report. I can't believe that more people are not paying attention to it.

0: The fact that it took you to do all the digging and hard work, you deserve a lot of credit for it. I think the country needs to know. I think Gavin needs to be held responsible. Whether or not the federal government will ultimately do that, I don't know. The idea that this guy wants to be president one day is pretty frightening to me. Although I don't really think he has a shot, to be honest. Anyway, what's up?
1: Great, but yeah, it's going to be hard going.
0: Chris Rufo, appreciate it. Manhattan Institute, 800-941-SHAWN is a number. You want to be a part of the program. Look, every time you go to the grocery store and you buy the same items you always buy and you see that it costs more, it's hard for people. I've been there. I've lived there. I've lived paycheck to paycheck. I've lived where I couldn't even go to McDonald's for crying out loud. And I'm making, you know, the same meatloaf every single week because that's what I could afford to put my stomach. 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I got plenty as a result of those years. 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

0: your forecast from the Storm Center at WAND-TV. Checking out a moonlit sky tonight. Not too shabby. Still comfy at about 50 degrees in around Springfield. But yeah, there may be a patch or two of fog to kickstart our Tuesday. Otherwise, lots of shades. Lots of sunglasses. So grab the shades, what I should say. It's a high temperature of 82 degrees, so get out and enjoy. I'm Chief Meteorologist Jim Kosick. Ooh, some heavy rain, though, starting Thursday afternoon. A little FYI.
1: ABC News, I'm Brian Clark. Pope Leo told reporters that worries about artificial intelligence should be taken seriously.
2: I do think that the concerns raised by many of the experts, specialists in AI, should be taken seriously. I don't think that that is a fake news, as some have said, to try and cause, whether financial or some other kind of benefit.
1: That view puts him at odds with President Trump, who said there's no need to slow the pace of AI development. The president will host tech leaders at the White House tomorrow, along with House Speaker Mike Johnson. Today, the president repeated his pledge that the Iran war will be over soon and the gas prices will tumble. Right now, the national average for a gallon of gas, $1.34 more than where it was a year ago. Today, Georgia's governor suspended the gas tax, declaring a state of emergency. And the five British men arrested on terror and explosive charges near a U.S.-controlled airfield in London were released on bail as the investigation continues. This is ABC News.
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4: 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After a weekend of fun here in our capital city, there's more fun to be had in the coming month of October with shoes, brews, and bids.
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0: online and get tickets. Tickets are like $25 in advance and $30 at the door. And, you know, we have seven different breweries and wineries, and we will have a couple beer trucks out there, too. So, and then we got some great food vendors that's going to have some of their horseshoes, including Mellow Cream. They always come up with something creative for a dessert horseshoe.
1: Mike Murphy, the CEO of the Greater Springfield Chamber of Commerce, was a guest on the WTAX Morning News Watch to discuss the success of this past weekend's events and to talk about upcoming events in October. The Springfield nonprofit Wouldn't It Be Lovely has its own building at 1140 West Governor. As WANDTV's Carly Broncomo reports, it's because of a $500,000 gift from the estate of the late Supreme Court Justice Benjamin Miller.
2: The expanded space means the organization can make a bigger impact in Springfield.
3: We have 8 times more space than we had before.
4: Margaret Ann Jessup started Wouldn't It Be Lovely 10 years ago to help vulnerable women in the community. This is the first time the organization has had its own building.
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4: The group purchased the former Temple Israel building in December.
5: And you feel a sense of joy and hope for these women who are coming through the program.
4: Providing a safe space filled with love, hope, and peace.
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0: you voting for that lunatic, this guy Hamilton?
1: Would I? No. I'm like you. I'm Sean. I like Senator Marshall.
0: Well, Adam Hamilton seems to be doing well in the polls. What's going on there in Kansas?
1: Well, I think he says we got to be in the middle of the road, which is the same thing that our current governor ran on. We got to be in the middle of the road. And everybody thought, well, we got to be in the middle of the road. But she's governed from the far left. So they want to point, oh, we got to govern. We got to govern in the middle of the road. But once they get there, they don't govern from the middle of the road. They govern from the far left.
0: Well, he once in 2020 did a sermon. And the sermon was, what would Jesus say about climate change? So what I'm calling you to today, and I'm calling myself to it, because I've been wasteful. I've done things that wasn't, you know, I don't think about it, how it wasn't really good stewardship of the earth around me. He said, I'm calling us to repentance to say, I realize that this has an impact. Even if it seems small, it has an impact on the world and future generations. I feel badly about that. I'm going to do something different from this time forward. And then he goes on to say, in a state with more cattle than people, he said that the people of Kansas need to repent for eating too much beef and flip-flopping on the farm bill. Proves that he'd be just like every other liberal Democrat. So, I mean, you have a Democrat, you have a DSA guy running even in Kansas.
1: Yeah, I believe it. And I sure hope we don't get in. I hope the people across the country sit back and think about what's going on, not just feel what's going on, because for these guys, look, like you said, what happened in Palestine, what's happened in California. They've used all the money out there from all their local people. Now they're taking it from people across the U.S. because the U.S. government, us taxpayers in this country, are funding stuff. And look at the rail to nowhere out there.
0: Bill, all I can tell you is, and I'm speaking through you to other people as well, that's why this election matters in 36 days. If you listen to the legacy media mob, they are trying to create an impression that there's no hope for any Republican. It is not true. The way you can shock the world and shock the establishment is to show up in massive numbers and vote. And at the end of the day, you know, I'm not saying Republicans are perfect, but I don't know one Republican that's talking like this lunatic preacher that's running as a Democratic Senate candidate. I don't know one. And I don't think it fits in with Kansas values. And I hope the people of Kansas are paying attention.
1: I agree with you wholeheartedly. And one more quick thought. If right now we have the Constitution and we have the rule of law, if we lose that, then what are we down to? We're down to another civil war, or taking it by force. Right now, if we lose that, then we have no. The last shiny city on the hill. If we lose that, there's nowhere else to go.
0: 250 years of freedom down the tubes. A republic, if you can keep it, Ben Franklin famously said. Thank you, Bill. All right, quick break, right back to our phones. Toll free, it is 800-941-SEAN if you want to be a part of the program. I want to tell you about Batavia, Illinois. Now, imagine this is your house. It's 2:40 in the morning, and you look out the window and you see a flashlight, a shadow. Somebody's outside your window. Well, that's what happened to a woman in Batavia. And then police did an investigation of the guy in her backyard. Turns out he was a registered sex offender, and a military court had convicted him in 2024. And this is sick. He had taken a sailor's key card, let himself into her bedroom, and watched her sleep. How creepy is that? Anyway, he never had met this woman in Batavia. He just saw her on social media. Then he researched her on these database and people search websites. Then he found her home address and phone number. Again, researched. Let me translate that. It's a people search site that will sell a report on anybody for about $2. 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You need to make sure that your information is not on these database and people search sites. 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
4: Your forecast from the Storm Center at WAND-TV. Checking out a moonlit sky tonight. Not too shabby. Still comfy at about 50 degrees in around Springfield. But there may be a patch or two of fog to kickstart our Tuesday. Otherwise, lots of shades. Lots of sunglasses. So grab the shades, what I should say. It's a high temperature of 82 degrees, so get out and enjoy. I'm Chief Meteorologist Jim Kosick. Ooh, some heavy rain, though, starting Thursday afternoon. A little FYI.
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5: From ABC News, I'm Brian Clark. Pope Leo told reporters that concerns about artificial intelligence raised by experts should be taken seriously.
6: To simply say, oh, it's not going to happen and close our eyes to it, I think is probably not the most responsible way to go about that.
5: AI will be the topic when President Trump and House Speaker Mike Johnson meet with tech leaders tomorrow at the White House. At midnight, certain Canadian goods will be banned from entry into the U.S. as a result of the ongoing trade war. The restrictions apply to most alcohol, certain kinds of dairy, and motorcycles. President Trump said today that Canada treats the U.S. unfairly.
7: They have been one of the worst countries in the entire world. You know, we get along with China, we get along with the people, and we make good deals, but Canada's been really very difficult to deal with, actually.
5: The president again said that the war in Iran would end soon and that gas prices would tumble. Right now, those gas prices on a national average sit $1.34 higher than this time a year ago. It's caused a headache for drivers. Georgia's governor, Brian Kemp, today announced a suspension of the state's gas tax. And Gas Buddies' Patrick DeHaan says that logjam at the Strait of Hormuz is the main reason why, even as more traffic has picked up.
8: It's certainly not where it was prior to all of this developing, when 20 million barrels a day or so would flow through the strait. Most recent estimates by companies would put it somewhere between 5 to 8 million barrels. It does vary day by day.
5: Prosecutors will reopen a criminal probe after a woman says she was drugged and gang-raped at a Cornell University fraternity.
9: Jane Doe's lawsuit claims the seven frat brothers were suspended in 2024 and then afforded the opportunity to mitigate their conduct by submitting essays to Cornell. In response to her claims, Cornell said it investigated and adjudicated the allegations consistent with university policies and noted the school's chapter of Chi Phi fraternity remains barred from our campus.
5: You're listening to it.
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14: From the WTAX Wild Thrift and Sniff News Center, I'm Sherry Ballinger. 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
15: The city now has a network of 40 charging stations like this one at 4th and Jackson. Matt Heim of Hanson Professional Services says it's timely.
16: We appreciate the city's path towards EV charging, recognizing that electrification is coming and getting out in front of that, making sure the residents of Springfield recognize that they have opportunities to charge. And I know with all the gas prices everybody's seeing now, how important that opportunity is.
15: Might pay, for example, $26 for a 300 to 400 mile charge. A $629,000 state grant is helping get this started. In downtown Springfield, Dave Dahl, WTAX News.
14: It will be hard to beat. This year's International Round 66 Mother Road Show is the biggest they've had in 25 years. Just two cars shy of 1,500 were entered in any of 70 different classes.
17: These judges had a tough time picking the best of the best if you only have three different trophies and stuff like that. But that's what this is all about here today, awarding all those people that came from all across the country these beautiful vehicles and getting their award. So.
14: Greg Cooper, the car show's promoter, said between the car show, a Black Hawk helicopter flyover, a cozy dog eating competition, and other activities, it's like there was a thrill a minute every time he turned around. Your forecast from WAND-TV calls for clear skies tonight. We'll see a low in the low 50s. Tomorrow, sunny, high in the low 80s. Wednesday, cloudy, high in the mid to upper 80s. Looking ahead to Thursday, rainy with a high in the low 80s. Friday and Saturday, showers in the morning both days with the highs around 70. 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

0: moment, to realize someone so young could see the stakes of the moment we were living in, that it wasn't just the American experience we were trying to save, but all of Western culture, that led us into this discussion about what was going on in Europe and Great Britain. And I went back on the plane the next morning, because I turned around one morning, came back the very next day. I was invigorated on the plane. That's what Charlie could do to you. His intellect, his passion, his ability to see the big picture and to bring faith into everything that he did. I went out grouching and I came back completely the one who was rewarded by the experience. And that was what was amazing about Charlie.
1: All right, quick break. Right back. More with John Solomon on the other side. JustTheNews.com. 800-941-SEAN is our number this Monday if you want to be a part of the program as we continue.
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1: All right, our final moments talking about our friend Charlie Kirk with John Solomon. My last two interactions with Charlie were very different. And one was at the White House. I was going to interview President Trump as he entered his second term. And he was at the gate where I was. And we spent some time and we stopped. And I actually had an opportunity to thank him for all that he did for the 24 presidential election and getting a lot of young people out and getting them motivated and all of that. And another conversation was a little bit more contentious, in as much as I'm like, Charlie, why are you associating with these lunatics? And without mentioning names, I'm like, it just is off brand for you.
0: Yeah.
1: And I realized in that conversation, he was uncomfortable with it. And I'm like, then you know what to do. That's all I said. I said nothing else, but maybe I shouldn't have said that. Maybe that wasn't my business.
0: It's funny that Charlie, he wanted to engage everyone with his intel, even if they thought they were crazier than a bat and off the radar. He always believed that getting into a debate with someone and using that Socratic method and walking him through it might lead them to some enlightenment, some realization. And I've met many people like, Charlie changed my life, or he changed my thinking. It's amazing how fearless he was in wanting to debate people, because he thought at the end of the day, no matter how crazy your thoughts were, that a debate might lead you somewhere good. And that is a side of him that it took me a long time to appreciate how ingrained it was in him, that no matter who the person was, no how far they were. I remember one time we were talking on the phone. It was during a period of time where he was facing some criticism about some Martin Luther King comments he had made. And there was someone that engaged him. I'm like, Charlie, why in God's name would you even take the call? He's like, because you know what? If I ask a few questions and we get into debate, maybe some good will come of it. It was such an amazing moment for me to realize that he truly believed that debate would change people, that intellect would change people, that having a conversation in an era where we stay in our foxholes and often don't talk to the other side, that could change the country. And he forever changed my outlook on how we're going to engage with people going forward.
1: Well, he changed it, and he did it with intellect, and he did it with a smile, and he did it good-naturedly. I'll tell you this, he's missed. He was a great guy. And tell us more about the book and how people can get it, John.
0: Yeah, I'm so excited about it. The Intellect of Charlie Kirk is the title. You go to jtnmarketplace.com. You can get a copy there today. Buy a copy for a young person. Somewhere today, there's a young person in a college campus or a high school campus that feels disillusioned by the people around them. They're being pressured into not having the values that their family, their faith told them to hold on to. A book like this could make a difference. That's why we wrote it. Brent Hamacek wrote the book. He was really the ghostwriter who helped Charlie put together a lot of things. When Charlie got busier and busier, he got to see a side of Charlie no one else did. In many ways, it's a little bit like the book Tuesdays with Maureen. You get this unbelievable insight into Charlie through these writings and the intellect he was doing. It's a fantastic book, jtnmarketplace.com, easy to get.
1: All right, we'll put a link on Hannity.com as well. John Solomon, appreciate you. JustTheNews.com, of course. John, we'll talk soon. 800-941-SHAWN is our number if you want to be a part of the program. Everybody needs a safety security strategy. This is a dangerous world. There's a lot of evil in it. 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Now, sometimes there's only one option that's going to work, and that's a lethal option. You don't want that option, but if trouble comes your way, somebody wants to kill you, kill your family, you really don't have any other choice. What do you do in other situations where maybe non-lethal technology can get you out of a dangerous situation? Well, that's where the new technology of BYRNA.com comes in. And here's the beauty of it. You don't need a permit. 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It's legal in all 50 states. 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

0: your forecast from the Storm Center at WAND-TV. Checking out a moonlit sky tonight. Not too shabby. Still comfy at about 50 degrees in around Springfield. But yeah, there may be a patch or two of fog to kickstart our Tuesday. Otherwise, lots of shades. Lots of sunglasses. So grab the shades, what I should say. It's a high temperature of 82 degrees, so get out and enjoy. I'm Chief Meteorologist Jim Kosick. Ooh, some heavy rain, though, starting Thursday afternoon. A little FYI.
1: ABC News, I'm Brian Clark. Today marks 7 months since the U.S. attacked Iran, and President Trump still says the war will end soon, even though he rejected a proposal over the weekend to reopen the Strait of Hormuz. ABC's Andrew Dimbert has more.
2: President Trump says he expects more talks with Iran this week, but he's also leaving open the possibility that the U.S. could resume bombing. Iran's foreign minister says they are prepared for whatever outcome. Today, a U.S. official confirming 8 Marines were recently injured in an Iranian attack on a ship in the Strait of Hormuz. The official saying the injuries were not significant.
1: The president will host tech leaders at the White House tomorrow, and today Pope Leo said concerns about artificial intelligence should be taken seriously. Sources tell ABC News the FBI's operating as if every employee's personal information was compromised in a recent hack. And 5 men arrested on terror and explosive charges in England near a U.S.-controlled airbase have been released on bail. Authorities there say they're still investigating.
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4: 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After a weekend of fun here in our capital city, there's more fun to be had in the coming month of October. 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
5: Thursday, October 15th from 5 o'clock to 8:30. Out of the LRS hangar. You can go online and get tickets. Tickets are like $25 in advance and $30 at the door. And, you know, we have seven different breweries and wineries, and we will have a couple beer trucks out there, too. So, and then we got some great food vendors is going to have some of their horseshoes, including Mellow Cream. They always come up with something creative for a dessert horseshoe.
4: Mike Murphy, the CEO of the Greater Springfield Chamber of Commerce, was a guest on the WTAX Morning News Watch to discuss the success of this past weekend's events and to talk about upcoming events in October. The debate over Illinois' elimination of cash bail won't go away. Speaking of debate, that's what State Senator Doris Turner and Sangamon County Recorder Frank Lisco did Sunday, now about no cash bail.
6: You really need to know, people are not just going in and walking out. There is a system in place that everybody has to go through. You have to see a judge, and then the judge makes that final decision.
7: I have talked to a lot of the victims. The aggressors are out on the street before the victims have actually had a chance to try to get their life back together, some of them before they even got home. And it's just not right.
4: Republican Lesko is challenging Democrat Turner in that Senate race. Election day is November 3rd. I'm Sherry Ballinger. 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
2: Your forecast from the Storm Center at WAND-TV. Check them out, a moonlit sky tonight. Not too shabby, still comfy at about 50 degrees in around Springfield, but there may be a patch or two of fog to kickstart our Tuesday. Otherwise, lots of shades, lots of sunglasses, so grab the shades, what I should say. It's a high temperature of 82 degrees, so get out and enjoy. I'm Chief Meteorologist Jim Kosick. Ooh, some heavy rain, though, starting Thursday afternoon. A little FYI.
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3: From ABC News, I'm Stephanie Officer. The war with Iran now entering its eighth month. President Trump still claims it'll end soon, but he rejected a deal Iran offered to reopen the Strait of Hormuz. ABC's Andrew Dimbert.
4: President Trump says he expects more talks with Iran this week, but he's also leaving open the possibility that the U.S. could resume bombing. Iran's foreign minister says they are prepared for whatever outcome. Today, a U.S. official confirming eight Marines were recently injured in an Iranian attack on a ship in the Strait of Hormuz. The official saying the injuries were not significant.
3: The mother of Tasia Fortune now speaking out after a third person was charged in the staging of her daughter's death. Fortune's body was found hanging from a tree behind an abandoned house in Jackson, Mississippi last month. The discovery of Fortune, who was black, initially led some officials to call for a federal civil rights investigation. Her mother, Christy Spivey, distraught as she spoke to reporters.
5: She didn't deserve that at all. I don't care. You know, not just that it's my daughter or just anybody. I mean, I would expect anybody to fight for their child if they were done like that, you know. I don't see how you couldn't.
3: Jackson police suspect the mother of four was actually killed beforehand and the hanging was staged to distract from the murder. A massive cleanup underway following the weekend's deadly nor'easter. It flooded the Jersey Shore, uprooted trees in New York City, killing at least one person. Now it's in northern New England. ABC meteorologist Samara Theodore.
6: The good news is the worst of it is over. Now, the tail end of the storm still packing a little punch. So that includes parts of the Delmarva Peninsula, more so southern Maryland into New England as well for minor to moderate high tide flooding. But that should also dwindle as we head through the overnight hours.
3: Lindsay Lohan is back with a new Netflix project alongside Henry Golding in Return to You. It's about a powerful attorney who gets mailed a DVD from a dying woman meant for her husband. Lohan's character sets out to find him with only that DVD. Lohan is also producing the film. You're listening to ABC News.
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1: City now has a network of 40 charging stations like this one at 4th and Jackson. Matt Heim of Hanson Professional Services says it's timely.
2: We appreciate the city's path towards EV charging, recognizing that electrification is coming and getting out in front of that, making sure the residents of Springfield recognize that they have opportunities to charge. And I know with all the gas prices everybody's seeing now, how important that opportunity is.
1: You might pay, for example, $26 for a 300 to 400 mile charge. A $629,000 state grant is helping get this started. In downtown Springfield, Dave Dahl, WTAX News.
0: It will be hard to beat. This year's International Route 66 Mother Road Show is the biggest they've had in 25 years. Just two cars shy of 1,500 were entered in any of 70 different classes.
3: These judges had a tough time picking the best of the best if you only have three different trophies and stuff like that. But that's what this is all about here today, awarding all those people that came from all across the country these beautiful vehicles and getting their awards. So.
0: Greg Cooper, the car show's promoter, said between the car show, a Black Hawk helicopter flyover, a cozy dog eating competition, and other activities, it's like there was a thrill a minute every time he turned around. Your forecast from WAND-TV calls for clear skies tonight. We'll see a low in the low 50s. Tomorrow, sunny. High in the low 80s. Wednesday, cloudy. High in the mid to upper 80s. Looking ahead to Thursday, rainy with a high in the low 80s. Friday and Saturday, showers in the morning both days with the highs around 70. I'm Sherry Ballinger, on your number one for breaking news in the capital city, Newstalk 93.9 and AM 1240 WTAX. 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
6: He's here. 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
7: Well, hey there. Thank you for being here. And this is the show that is just going to continue to get better as we go along. And the reason it will continue to get better isn't necessarily because I am planning on just kind of like stinking it up out of the gate and maybe get better with time, but I don't entirely discount that possibility either. But actually, what we're going to talk about is going to get better over the course of the show. And by that, I mean, we're going to start out talking about how the West is lost and how we are continuing to get our ass kicked by Islam. Today was another just chapter and verse in that, and how the UK is screwing us every which way. Then we're going to end up getting into a happier topic. We're going to win in Iran, and I'm going to lay out exactly how it's happening right now, what really ended up going down coming out of the weekend, the UN, the Xi meeting, all those things last week. And then we're going to end by talking about, in the third hour, a tale of two economies, but is it? Like, things are actually very close to being incredibly great. I know. It may not feel like it. I'm going to demonstrate all this stuff. Hey there, it is Brian Mudd. I am in for the great one, Mark Levin, obviously. And actually, as I talk about the show continuing to get better as we go along, it's going to keep getting better after the show, too, because Mark will be back with you tomorrow. So you've got that going for you, too. As we get going today, you can always connect with me at Brian Mudd Radio socially. The Brian Mudd Show podcast, wherever you get your podcast. Always an honor and a pleasure to be here with you. So start out talking.

0: about how the West is lost, and mean that in multiple ways. I mean, it's just and the things that just do not begin to make sense. Out of Scotland Yard today, we hear this.
1: The five men who were arrested are being released on police bail this afternoon. To be very clear, this does not mean that the investigation is over. They are subject to stringent conditions on their movement and contact with others.
0: They're very stringent. The stringent control. We're going to be looking at you. Hey, well, what is it? So we have five potential terrorists that are taken in by the Brits. And they're there for not quite 40 hours. And I guess somewhere along the way is like, you guys, you've been here a while. I mean, it's been, what, 35, almost 40 hours. You got to be tired, right? Yeah, I mean, this isn't comfortable. I tell you what, we'll go ahead. You don't do these terroristic kind of things again. And we're going to keep an eye on you. It'll be very stringent. Very stringent. So tell me if anything about this sounds even somewhat reasonable. You had the British police that released five terror suspects on bail today. After, of course, they were arrested on suspicion of a terror plot targeting a U.S. airbase in Britain this weekend. Because naturally, that's what you do with Islam. Oh, I'm sorry. Their faces were blurred out. This is the other thing. We've really got to protect their identity. Because they're children. Actually, they're not children either. We just really have to, for some reason, protect our identities. And we're told that they're just young Brits between the ages of 23 and 25. Just young Brits. I mean, no one should be jumping to a conclusion that young men who look to be of Arab descent from London, arrested for attempted terrorism on a U.S. Air Force base, an Air Force base, by the way, that had previously been identified by Iran as a legitimate target, and whom President Trump said had been on the intelligence community's radar. Now, we should not in any way think that this is part of like some kind of Islamic terror operation. No, no. These are just young Brits. They're young. I mean, they could be, for all you know, confused with being like a young, strapping Prince William or Harry. You know, you can see that. That's why we had to blur out their faces. They really just do think you're stupid. I mean, with these Arab-like looking guys with their faces that are blurred out, you know, they're just Brits, just from London. If it walks like a duck and it quacks like a duck, it could be a cat, could still be a cat. Or something like that. So anyway, naturally, the next thing you do, other than we've got to protect their identity, is let them out on bail. So under British law, the five detainees could have been held for up to 14 days without even bringing any charges. Now, they have been charged, but even without any charges being brought, they could have been held up for up to 14 days. Or in the case of five potential, like, just, you know, young strapping Brit terrorists, we're going to let you out in under 2 days. Why not? You know, the bail release came after testing of, quote, barrels of material found in the back of three vans they drove to the base were not viable explosive materials. Okay, so we're being told that the stuff in their vans, driven to the Air Force base, were not viable explosive materials. But we have been told by British authorities that, you know, we're really keeping an eye on you, stringent conditions on your movement and your contact with others. So maybe it turns out they weren't skilled terrorists. Maybe it turns out that there really was a perfectly legitimate reason for these five young Brits to have driven three large vans with large containers.

containers of material to the edge of our military base and then exited the vans with masks in the middle of the night. A perfectly legitimate reason for these five young Brits to have driven three large vans with large containers of material to the edge of our military base and then exited the vans with masks in the middle of the night.

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9: Midterms are heating up. 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

0: what really goes on here, and I'm going to bring this home coming up next. Brian Mudd in for the great one, Mark Levin.
1: For nearly 3,000 years, Homer's epic poem, The Iliad, has shaped the literary and moral imagination of the West. 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
2: Your forecast from the Storm Center at WAND-TV. Checking out a moonlit sky tonight. Not too shabby. Still comfy at about 50 degrees in around Springfield, but there may be a patch or two of fog to kickstart our Tuesday. Otherwise, lots of shades, lots of sunglasses, so grab the shades, what I should say. It's a high temperature of 82 degrees, so get out and enjoy. I'm Chief Meteorologist Jim Kosick. Ooh, some heavy rain, though, starting Thursday afternoon. A little FYI.
3: Stephanie Officer. Over the weekend, President Trump rejected a proposal from Iran that would reopen the Strait of Hormuz. Oil is still high today and the markets are in the red. There are also no plans for Iran and the U.S. to negotiate, although Trump keeps claiming the Iranians want to strike a deal. ABC News contributor Mick Mulroy weighs in on whether the president is contemplating more escalation or a renewed negotiation.
4: It's either or. It could be both. He could be looking at potentially a major military escalation to bring this war to an end. We'll have to see, of course, but right now Iran thinks it has leverage because of the midterm elections. The day after the midterm elections, that leverage goes away.
3: Kentucky State Police say 39-year-old trooper Hayden Phillips was killed patrolling I-65 following a trooper-involved shooting this afternoon. Authorities have not yet released the exact details of what occurred, but did say they now have a suspect in custody and they've canceled the earlier blue alert. This is ABC News.
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6: From the WTAX Wild Thrift and Sniff News Center, I'm Sherry Ballinger. After a weekend of fun here in our capital city, there's more fun to be had in the coming month of October. 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
7: Thursday, October 15th from 5 o'clock to 8:30 out of the LRS hangar. You can go online and get tickets. Tickets are like $25 in advance and $30 at the door. And, you know, we have seven different breweries and wineries, and we will have a couple beer trucks out there, too. So, and then we got some great food vendors is going to have some of their horseshoes, including Mellow Cream. They always come up with something creative for a dessert horseshoe.
6: Mike Murphy, the CEO of the Greater Springfield Chamber of Commerce, was a guest on the WTAX Morning News Watch to discuss the success of this past weekend's events and to talk about upcoming events in October. The debate over Illinois' elimination of cash bail won't go away. Speaking of debate, that's what State Senator Doris Turner and Sangamon County Recorder Frank Lisco did Sunday, now, about no cash bail.
8: You really need to know, people are not just going in and walking out. There is a system in place that everybody has to go through. 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
9: I have talked to a lot of the victims. 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And it's just not right.
6: Republican Lesko is challenging Democrat Turner in that Senate race. Election day is November 3rd. I'm Sherry Ballinger. on your number one for breaking news in the capital city, News Talk 93.9 and AM 1240 WTAX. 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
2: 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They know they're probably wrong. 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

0: I wouldn't have done that. Look, they've been very good. They worked with us very closely. We know everything about them. We would not have released them.
1: Yeah, it's a Trump presser today, and he says, hey, so how do you feel about these five London, the London lads? The London lads. First of all, Trump said, yeah, you know, our intelligence folks have been working with England. We've been tracking these guys for a while. Which, by the way, all the other BS that I played from the Scotland Yard guy, they said, well, we have a very open mind, and these could have been people that were just like doing a side hustle, you know? Yeah, you never know. That they released on bail in under 2 days, charged with attempted terrorism, released on bail. Trump saying, yeah, we've been tracking these guys with British intelligence. And he complimented them by saying, yeah, they've been doing a good job. I don't know how much, because it seems like they may not necessarily have been caught in time for whatever it is they were about to carry out, had it not been for one of the farmers that actually was like, hey, this doesn't look good, and called authorities when she saw the masked five London lads outside of those three vans blocking the road to the Air Force base. So Trump, he's like, yeah, they're doing a great job over there. No, I can't believe they were released. We never would have released them in the United States. No, nobody in their right freaking mind would have released five terror suspects targeting an Air Force base. But in London, Scotland Yard, they're doing it, and they're protecting their identities. Because, you know, I mean, we wouldn't want to jump to any conclusions or anything like that, you know? Unbelievable, these people. All right, so you might not feel it yet, but we're actually winning the Iran war. I know, sore subject, not a happy topic, but I'm going to tell you what's really up. And it's a better story than it sounds. Up next, Brian Mudd in for Mark Levin.
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6: Your forecast from the Storm Center at WAND-TV. Checking out a moonlit sky tonight. Not too shabby. Still comfy at about 50 degrees and around Springfield. But yeah, there may be a patch or two of fog to kickstart our Tuesday. Otherwise, lots of shades. Lots of sunglasses. So grab the shades, what I should say. It's a high temperature of 82 degrees, so get out and enjoy. I'm Chief Meteorologist Jim Kosick. Ooh, some heavy rain, though, starting Thursday afternoon. A little FYI.
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8: From ABC News, I'm Stephanie Officer. Seven members of the Chi Phi fraternity and Cornell University are at the center of a lawsuit alleging the frat members participated in a gang rape, and the Ivy League school failed to properly investigate. The lawsuit filed by the alleged victim states the incident took place in October 2024, was handled by campus police, and her statement was sent to the
9: Tompkins County District Attorney, who never pursued charges. DA Matthew Van Hooten still insists his office had no cause to look into it. But now he's opening a case based on evidence included in the suit, but not previously submitted to his office. ABC legal contributor Bernardo Villalona.
10: The civil lawsuit and the civil attorney seems to have done more of an investigation than the actual police department at Cornell or the district attorney's office. So I think in terms of what the district attorney's office and the police department has to do is open up a clean slate in the sense of let's look at this objectively, in the sense of let's finally interview this complainant, this victim, to see exactly what actually happened.
9: After the FBI was hacked, the agency now warning employees personnel files with sensitive information were stolen. ABC's Pierre Thomas.
11: The hacker group, which calls itself Shiny Hunters, has been described by the FBI as an international cyber criminal organization that extorts tech, finance, and retail companies. Tonight, the FBI is telling employees to review the security of their homes, to report any unsolicited contacts, and not to respond to any suspicious calls.
9: Well, gas prices have now dropped slightly, according to Gas Buddy. Here's ABC's Andrew Dimbert.
12: As the war with Iran enters its eighth month, the national average price of gas now around $4.42 a gallon and diesel at $6.44, according to Gas Buddy.
13: In a lot of those states engage in what we call price cycling, where once prices make a big jump up, they tend to see some relief.
12: But analysts say prices may tick down a little this week as states saw them spike last week.
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19: The city now has a network of 40 charging stations like this one at 4th and Jackson. Matt Hine of Hanson Professional Services says it's timely.
20: We appreciate the city's path towards EV charging, recognizing that electrification is coming and getting out in front of that, making sure the residents of Springfield recognize that they have opportunities to charge. And I know with all the gas prices everybody's seeing now, how important that opportunity is.
19: You might pay, for example, $26 for a 300 to 400 mile charge. 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In downtown Springfield, Dave Dahl, WTAX News.